0: under runs. I thought the Thunder did a better job of accepting some of those counterpunches. So, yeah, I think a lot of what we talked about in terms of the advantages for the Thunder and the fact that some of the Lakers' strengths are covered up by the Thunder strengths as well definitely came to bear in that game.
1: Let's kind of drill down on a couple of these that you already touched on, the play of some individuals and some position groups. What did you think about Oklahoma City's interior play offensively and defensively in this game against the Lakers?
0: Pretty good, especially Chet Holmgren as a play finisher, making himself available out around the rim either to finish plays or to pass out. We know the Lakers' aggressive doubling defense, and it was good strategy. I don't think they executed it all that well, and I think the Thunder took advantage. Hartenstein had an all right impact. He's capable of doing better, but didn't have to do a whole lot and secured 9 rebounds. Ayton was at least visible out there. He has been invisible in previous Thunder games, mm-hmm. So he at least made an impact, but also, as you harped on many a time after the game, could not catch an entry pass or catch a pass off the roll to save his life.
1: How about A.J. Mitchell with Jalen Williams out of the lineup for OKC? There's a lot of focus from, of course, the Los Angeles Lakers and the fan base on A.J.'s play. How did you think that Mitchell performed in Game 1?
0: Extremely well. Not your normal second-year player. And he is a little older for a second-year player, being 23. I think that shows through in the ability to, we saw him after Dub got hurt in Game 3 in the previous series, be a little sped up. I thought he was extremely under control, very aggressive with this shot, and I think very essential for the Thunder. We saw a few possessions where Marcus Smart is face-guarding Shea. Shea is fine to sit out by the half-court line and let A.J. Mitchell play 4-on-4. And, DeAndre Ayton gets switched out onto him, and that's a battle that A.J. Mitchell is going to win most times. So I think A.J.'s given this team a big lift and did so in Game 1.
1: And because of the numbers game, that means guys are going to have some open opportunities, and Jared McCain made the most of those in Game 1, Matt.
0: He did, and I like to see the aggression with which he played, and he had a couple of consecutive makes. I believe the score was 13 whenever he made 2 in a row and pushed the lead out to, I want to say it was 19 if I'm right on the first score there. At least, 13 was somewhat in range for the Lakers, at least in theory. I thought some of the threes he came in and hit in the game pushed the lead out to a point where it was not attainable for the Lakers. So I'm very curious to see what role he could play in the series, especially if Isaiah Joe can't play more than 11 minutes.
1: No Avalanche in Game 1. Do you kind of sense that one is coming in this series, maybe in this game? Or do you think that this Lakers team have a recipe to at least keep the Thunder at bay from those enormous runs that they went on against this team earlier this season?
0: You feel like an Avalanche is coming in one of these games, don't you?
1: Yeah.
0: I mean, especially after halftime, you would think that was the case. And the Thunder, I thought, settled into this game and really won it on the defensive end. They didn't put up tremendous numbers on the offensive end in the second half. They're capable of doing so, especially if they keep the turnovers down.
1: All right, let's get to our injury report. 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
1: Actually, just got some news on this for the Thunder. We know J-Dub is out, and that's it. Los Angeles will have an additional player who will not play in this game. That's Jared Vanderbilt. And Jared has kind of been in and out of the rotation this season for L.A. But, Matt, he is one of those guys that I think, particularly against the Thunder, his defensive versatility could prove to be important. And as always, they do need some rebounding help, and they need every extra possession that they can get. So I thought coming into this series, even though Vando hadn't played that much, I thought that he could play a little bit more against this team. And, of course, he suffered a gruesome injury in Game 1. He will not play in Game 2 tonight. Tell us about what happened to Jared Vanderbilt and his absence in this one.
0: Yeah, you probably remember the play if you're watching the game. Fast break, lob from Hartenstein to Chet Holmgren. He's just trying to get a finger on the ball. Instead of doing so, just whacks the backboard in his finger is bent basically at a 90-degree angle. And these guys are used to seeing fingers dislocated. But based on J-Dub's reaction and based on how much pain Vanderbilt was in, and he's a tough player, you knew that this was a little bit more. I actually, and I will say regrettably, saw a photo of it, and you could see the bone poking out. And based on J.J. Redick, what he said afterwards, that he they had to put the finger back together, which I don't know how literal that is, but it can't be too far from the truth based on what happened there. I'm shocked that he's even considered day-to-day, so didn't anticipate him to play in this game based on how gruesome that injury was.
1: Yeah, it was a little bit after the game I saw Jackson Hayes, and it was like, man, I could see the bone, and I'm like, okay, well, that sort of sounds like the textbook definition of a compound fracture, but I mean, yeah. They're still calling it a dislocation, so but Jared Vanderbilt
0: just
1: will not play in this
0: things.
1: Game. Yeah, no, yeah. It was. And Luke Kennard was questionable for this game, but he's shooting right now, and he has been ruled available for the Los Angeles Lakers. We'll talk about his performance in Game 1 coming up here in just a little bit.
0: Sounds good. I've definitely got some thoughts on that.
1: Yeah. I'm sure Lakers fans do as well. As we'll talk about, you know, from their perspectives, things that they could do better and things that, you know, they thought they probably did pretty well in Game 1. It just wasn't nearly as good enough. So we'll visit about that coming up here in just a little bit. First up, though, let's find out where Matt Ravis is hanging out tonight with the Michelob Ultra team.
0: Hanging out at one of the OG spots, Bricktown Brewery, here in, well, Bricktown, not all that far away from the Paycom Center where you're sitting. And excellent food here, of course, home-brewed beer. And we're hanging out here with the Michelob Ultra team here at Bricktown Brewery. We'd love to see you.
1: All right, coming up next, we'll look at things from the Lakers' side as Oklahoma City takes on L.A. tonight. Tip-off is set for just after 8:40. 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
10: Hi, I'm Ken Busby with the Route 66 Alliance. When Route 66 turns 100 years old in 2026, Oklahoma will be at the center of the celebration. After all, this is where the road was first laid out. Cyrus Avery, known as the father of Route 66, was from Tulsa, and it was his vision that put Oklahoma right on the main street of America. By 1937, Oklahoma had the longest stretch of fully paved road anywhere on Route 66. Diners, motels, and gas stations sprang up, creating the hospitality that Route 66 is still famous for today. Some of those historic landmarks are still here, and the Centennial will bring new reasons to stop, from quirky roadside attractions to Boomerang Diner's Flying Pig, a fun new photo op and reminder of Oklahoma's unique flavor. So whether it's history, neon lights, or just a really good burger, Oklahoma is where Route 66 truly comes to life.
9: This has been Oklahoma Moments, brought to you by Boomerang Diner. It all starts here.
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1: In addition to being a Thunder analyst and expert, Matt Ravis is also a Pistons expert. He has predicted their results with great regularity. Game two, that series, Detroit leading, closing seconds of the first half, 52-41 over Cleveland. Check this out, Matt. The Cavaliers 3 of 14 from three-point range in the first half. That's not going to work. Detroit's a team not known for their perimeter shooting. They're 7 of 15 from three. They're shooting 54% from the field. So this one feels like it's Detroit's night. Will it end up that way?
0: I think so. Everything has seemed extraordinarily difficult for this Cleveland team. And by the way, I do have some Pistons homer in me. That's definitely my Eastern Conference team. So I would take what I say with a grain of salt. But everything has felt extremely difficult for this Cavs team. From what I've seen, I've not seen all-out playoff effort from James Harden. And maybe that has to do with the fact that he is 2 of 10 from the field. But on the defensive end, I'm not seeing what they need to get it done. Just everything feels so incredibly difficult for them. So like the Pistons, and they played really well in this first half.
1: All right, let's talk about the Los Angeles Lakers from Game 1. And from their perspective, Matt, what are some things that you feel... Let me phrase it this way. Were there any mistakes on the battlefield? I mean, were there any strategic errors that you felt from the Los Angeles Lakers? Or was it more just based on you don't have the personnel necessary to compete in this series?
0: Yeah, I saw more execution, more details that lost the game for the Lakers. I mean, and maybe there's a way that you could find for Austin Reeves to score more easily. You know, that's potentially a big adjustment. Just depends on what J.J. Redick has in his pocket. But, you know, we talked about Luke Kennard before the break. Had 4 shot attempts in this game. He's got to find a way to be more actively involved in the offense. And again, maybe that's a coaching thing. Maybe J.J. Redick needs to make him more involved. And he did get to the free throw line some, but even if you tally that, that's 6 true shot attempts for Luke Kennard. That's not going to get it done. We talked about their defensive concept, which in theory I think was good, but in execution was not there. You know, LeBron not being buttoned up, not detailed, not helping the helper where Chet is able to get a pass in the post and swing it out to a wide-open three-point shooter. Ayton is playing in drop coverage on a Shea pick and roll, so he's got to slide up to Shea, leaving Hartenstein wide open or leaving Shea a very favorable matchup. We talked about Smart guarding Shea way too far out there, leaving the gaps open and basically allowing the Thunder to play 4-on-4, anticipating screens before they happen, and then so at the last second when the screener flips the angle, they're way out of position. So I, you know, in bad angles on Shea Gilgeous-Alexander in general, I know that led to some turnovers from him, but I just felt like the details were not there for the Lakers in that game.
1: Defensively in a playoff game, should 108 be enough to win? I know we play in a different day and age, and then things kind of get compressed during the playoffs. So some of those defensive decisions, some of the defensive execution for the Lakers were not there. But I felt like, again, those defensive principles that they had laid out prior to the game, I think that was probably... I don't know how that's going to get better. You understand what I'm saying? Like, I think that's they're probably absolutely in line for, and I know the Thunder shot a really high percentage, but in terms of how they drew it up and how they got guys that can't defend or typically won't defend to buy in, I thought early on, I'm like, this is what this needs to look like for them to be competitive in a game, and it just didn't turn out that way.
0: And again, I mean, maybe guys are more focused. Maybe there are some things that they reveal on, and I'm talking about on a set-to-set basis, not the motivational start the game or anything.
1: Right.
0: Everybody's plenty motivated, but maybe there are some things on film that they watch or they, you know, that can help them just in terms of spatial awareness. But I understand the concept, but they're double teaming Shea extremely high up on the floor in a way that we didn't really see the Suns do, and we really only have seen the Timberwolves attempt to do against the Thunder with regularity. It felt like as the game wore on, not that Shea was perfect, but they did solve it a little bit. And if they try that more, I think the Thunder will be more prepared. And then the other thing I would say, and this is more of an offensive conversation, it cannot just be LeBron James at 41 years old getting it done. There's got to be somebody else who can initiate the offense and make good things happen, whether he's getting denied the ball or whether he's subbed out of the game. You have to find some offense from somebody else.
1: And Coach Redick talked about, you know, we felt like we were doing okay against that first unit, but we there were minus nine or something in the non-Shea minutes. He said we need to be winning those. And going back to Minnesota, Minnesota is the only team that will guard other players far out and be disruptive toward guys that don't want to handle the basketball. And that really, really short circuits things that Oklahoma City, San Antonio does that a little bit, but Minnesota is really the only team that ever does that to the Thunder. And then they do that in games that they win. They

0: 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Guy Benson.
1: At the core of this entire problem are sanctuary policies by pandering, at best, sanctuary politicians. I say at best because I think a lot of them simply are pandering to what their base now demands. They're a non-enforcement, pro-illegal immigration party. They are.
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2: The other thing that you talk about, if there's a controllable for the Lakers, as much as you can control this against Oklahoma City because they're a turnover-creating machine, is that the Lakers, as you mentioned, did turn the ball over way too many times in the second half, and that disrupted any chance that they have of coming back in the game.
3: And that coupled with the possession battle where shots are about even, in the Thunder were plus 10, I want to say, in second chance points, and also beat the Lakers in the paint, beat them in fast break points, all these different categories the Thunder had the advantage in. It's tough to win a game like that. But Lakers did a better job of taking care of the ball early than the Thunder. But the second half, especially in the third quarter, the Thunder started to turn them over.
2: Did Austin Reeves look fully healthy to you in game one?
3: Hard to tell. I think going back and watching portions of that game, it felt like he was just sped up, was uncomfortable, was in positions that were off balance for him. So, he probably was rushed back a little bit from an oblique injury, and that's a tough one to work through. So, hard for me to tell. I'm sure he's not 100%, but I do give the Thunder defense a bunch of credit, too, for getting him in situations where he was off balance and sped up.
2: And then one of the good things for the Lakers that they have been able to count on in the postseason, but you can't count on in every single game, let's be honest, but I thought Rui Hachimura played well. Not only did he make some shots, but I thought his off-ball activity was really good, Matt. Ran the baseline a couple of times. One before the passer really saw him, made a great read, and was able to score on a reverse layup. So I thought Rui's impact, at least offensively, was quite good.
3: Yeah, he backcut Isaiah Joe at one point in time, so he needs to make himself available. And he's one of the better three-point shooters, not only in this time around, but his career three-point percentage in the playoffs is excellent. So, and he's a guy I think sometimes can be selfless to a fault, can be non-aggressive to a fault, and does need to be set up sometimes. But Rui is he's a guy I've always been a fan of in his game.
2: And then you mentioned LeBron James. LeBron played excellent basketball right off the jump, and Oklahoma City found themselves in a little bit of a hole after tip-off before roaring back and obviously leading after the first quarter and never relinquishing that lead again. What did you think about LeBron's play throughout the night as the night went along?
3: I think that LeBron at 41 years old needs to kind of pick and choose the spots where he is going to expend his energy and needs to probably do that strategically. And so I thought, especially Lou Dort did a good job of guarding him. But he's, it's hard to fault him when he's like really the only guy who is getting their offense going. Only had two turnovers versus six assists. Did not do a ton of damage on the boards, but led the game in scoring at 27. So I thought LeBron played as well as anybody on that team.
2: Update from the Eastern Conference Series. The Pistons leading the Cavaliers 54-43 at the half. Matt, what's going on at Bricktown Brewery tonight?
3: I need you to settle something for me here. Louie ordering us a pizza that only has bacon on it. And I'm not saying Canadian bacon, just like straight up bacon. Is that a psychotic move, or is that normal?
2: So bacon is the only ingredient, or there's other pizza like cheese and sauce? Oh, the only
3: topping.
2: Well,
3: of course there's...
2: No, that's fine.
3: Yeah, of course there's cheese and sauce on it, but it's only bacon. I don't know. I was floored when he told me he only ordered a bacon pizza, but I'm sure it's going to be good, man, because everything's good here at the Bricktown Brewery. So excited to tear into that during the timeout here. And appreciate Bricktown Brewery hosting us here in, well, obviously Bricktown, and we're here with the Michelob Ultra team.
2: Where else would you rather be? Coming up next, we will visit about the other series going on in the Eastern Conference. And the winner of this series is going to play the winner of the Spurs and the Wolves. We'll talk about that action from last night as well. When we return, getting you set for Game 2 of the Western Conference Semifinals. 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
8: 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When Route 66 turns 100 years old in 2026, Oklahoma will be at the center of the celebration. After all, this is where the road was first laid out. Cyrus Avery, known as the father of Route 66, was from Tulsa, and it was his vision that put Oklahoma right on the main street of America. By 1937, Oklahoma had the longest stretch of fully paved road anywhere on Route 66. Diners, motels, and gas stations sprang up, creating the hospitality that Route 66 is still famous for today. 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
15: All right, Matt, aside from Shai Gilgeous-Alexander, who do you think is due for a big night tonight? It's going to put up some big numbers.
16: Still like A.J. Mitchell a whole lot. And you know what? I'll throw Isaiah Joe out there. Only got to play 11 minutes. I think some of that was on the defensive end. He's had some huge games against the Lakers this year, so we'll throw Joe in there as well.
15: All right, very well. Could happen. I'm seeing Jimmy Goldstein right now. I think Jimmy loses about half a foot every season that I see him. He's down to about 3'8" now, but he's still.
16: I think LeBron has sapped his powers. That's the reason why LeBron has been able to go so long. He's kind of leeching it. I think Goldstein is fine with that too. By the way,
15: still impeccably dressed after all this time. So the winner of this series takes on the winner of Wolves versus Spurs. And, Matt, that series is now tied at one game apiece after San Antonio defeated Minnesota last night. 133-95 was the final score here. They led that game by almost 50 points. The Wolves only put up 35 points in the first half. San Antonio, a balanced effort. Seven guys scored in double figures in that game. Man, what was the big turnaround from game one to game two there as the Spurs absolutely blew out Minnesota?
16: Some of it was just physically playing the way that you need to and being the more physical team and being the aggressor and making the Wolves uncomfortable. Some of it was doubling Anthony Edwards, doubling Julius Randle. I think the Wolves really struggled to deal with that. It was an ugly offensive game in the first quarter, but it was an ugly game period for the Wolves while the Spurs were able to kind of find their rhythm offensively. So yeah, it was a lot of people. I mean, Stephon Castle played well. I'm a huge Dylan Harper fan. There's a chance to me, at least in my opinion, that he could be their second best player in just a matter of time. This is a 20-year-old making an impact on the playoff game. Wimby operating from the high post and not launching away from three. They got the pick and roll going early and put a lot of pressure on the rim. So just played much better. And so that to me was disposition, but also game plan.
15: Did that reset the series to you, so to speak? I mean, Minnesota already won there on their home floor. Would you maintain your level of nervousness if you were a San Antonio fan right now?
16: I think you should. I think at least you would hope that the team keeps that edge and doesn't get complacent. And I wouldn't count Minnesota out of the series, but they're going to have to figure out a way to play a whole lot better. But what you want to do is get one on the road, and that's all that they had to do. So naturally, you can exhale a little bit. I wouldn't be shocked either way if the series goes long or if San Antonio just proves that they're the better and also healthier team the rest of the way. But I wouldn't say this is over by any means, especially if you're a Spurs fan. I wouldn't count them out.
15: All right, over in the Eastern Conference, the New York Knicks now have a 2-0 lead on Philadelphia after a 108-102 victory last night. Jalen Brunson scored 26 for the Knicks. Tyrese Maxey had 26 in a losing effort, and one of the stories here, Matt, is that Joel Embiid, dealing with a number of ailments, he was not healthy, not able to go. He's also questionable for tomorrow's game as well. If he can't play for the 76ers, then it's an even bigger advantage for the Knicks the rest of the way.
16: It is, and there's, like, sometimes a guy can go out and the team can play well, and we go, you know, some people start to question, oh, are they a better team without them? Joel Embiid raises their ceiling. They certainly play differently when he goes out, but you need star power for a reason, and I think these Boston fans are going, really? Like, he can't play? I mean, dude can't stay healthy. It's not good. That's not the only health consideration in that series, though, Gideon.
15: No, certainly not. OG Anunoby suffers an injury late in that game for New York, and we're being told day-to-day, Matt, after a hamstring strain. Is there such a thing?
16: That's what I'm thinking. Like, how can that be the case? I have to say that that's some gamesmanship, unless they are going to try to play him, in which case I would say that is probably somewhat irresponsible, because all of these hamstring injuries we've seen, and there have been a lot of them lately, you don't see guys come back after a game from that. So I almost don't even believe that.
15: And OG Anunoby, maybe not their most important player, Matt, but he is certainly among them and one of the better two-way players that remains in the postseason.
16: And he's been great so far in the playoffs for them. I mean, he was huge towards the end of that Atlanta series. His stats so far in the playoffs are tremendous, and he's got such length. You know, he's a very important defensive player. He's averaging 21 points, 7.5 rebounds, and is shooting 62% from the field, 54% from the three-point line. Like, he's been awesome for them in their 8 games so far in the playoffs.
15: And we've got one game that is in action right now. This is in Detroit, where the hot-shooting Pistons, almost 54% from the field in the first half. It was them who was knocking down three-point shots and not the Cavaliers. Cleveland is only 3 of 15 so far in this game from deep. But Detroit with the lead 54-46, 10 minutes left to play in the third quarter. And we know historically the advantage that teams have when they win the first two games of a series. So this is a big spot for the Cavaliers to try to mount a comeback in this game.
16: Yeah, it just changes the entire tenor of the rest of the series. And this is a Detroit team. I told you before the series that I thought it would possibly have an easier time just based on the physicality edge that they would have in this series over the Cavaliers, as opposed to the team that they had just beaten and had taken to 7 games, the Orlando Magic, who were the 8th seed. Jared Allen, you know, has been okay in this game, certainly better than he was in game one. Evan Mobley has been okay, it appears, at least by the box score, but feels like everything has been extremely difficult for the Cavaliers so far in this game.
15: And then around the league, I wanted to bring up some of Brad Stevens' comments after the Boston Celtics notably loses number 2 seed in the first round. Very disappointing, obviously. But Brad Stevens didn't indicate that this was like a fake season for the Celtics, but he did point out the nature of the Eastern Conference, and he thought the Celtics kind of punched above their weight a little bit this season based on a lot of circumstances that were going around them. I wondered what you thought about that.
16: Yeah, he gave a lot of credit to Joe Mazzulla. I thought that I thought reading between the lines, there's definitely a potential for them to make some changes this summer. And Jaylen Brown's comments were also very interesting to me based on that. And I don't think Jaylen Brown really thinks that they are available or at the level that they need to be, rather, to win an NBA title. But I think definitely anything is on the table, including a possible trade for a superstar for the Celtics this offseason.
15: All right. Coming up next, we'll be joined by the voice of the Thunder, Matt Pinto, here inside Paycom Center as we get set for Game 2 of this second-round series between the Thunder and the Los Angeles Lakers. Matt Ravis is hanging out at Bricktown Brewery with Michelob Ultra. 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
8: 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When Route 66 turns 100 years old in 2026, Oklahoma will be at the center of the celebration. After all, this is where the road was first laid out. Cyrus Avery, known as the father of Route 66, was from Tulsa, and it was his vision that put Oklahoma right on the main street of America. By 1937, Oklahoma had the longest stretch of fully paved road anywhere on Route 66. Diners, motels, and gas stations sprang up, creating the hospitality that Route 66 is still famous for today. Some of those historic landmarks are still here, and the centennial will bring new reasons to stop, from quirky roadside attractions to Boomerang Diner's Flying Pig, a fun new photo op and reminder of Oklahoma's unique flavor. 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
7: 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It all starts here.
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15: Back here on the Metal Store Thunder Forecast, just about an hour away from the Thunder taking on the Lakers in Game 2 of their series. I'm Gideon Hamilton, about to be joined by Matt Pinto. Before that, let's check in again with Matt Ravis, who is over at Bricktown Brewery with the Michelob Ultra team. Matt?
16: I can report that the pizza that Louie ordered with bacon and bacon only as a topping on it was excellent. I should have never doubted his pizza ordering ability. Everything is good here, right? And I knew that going into that. Bricktown Brewery here, located right here in Bricktown on Oklahoma Avenue, and we are here with the Michelob Ultra team.
15: All right, let's go and bring him in, the voice of the Oklahoma City Thunder. Matt Pinto is with us. And, Matt, Oklahoma City with a Game 1 victory over the Los Angeles Lakers. They win the game by 18. What did you feel was the most important determining factor to getting to that result?
20: Night-long defense, I thought it sustained. It was kind of death by paper cut for the Lakers in Game 1. The Thunder methodically just kind of continued to sustain on the defensive end and ultimately pulled away. I thought wore the Lakers down a little bit physically, as they do often with the depth. But it wasn't a wallop like the regular season. It wasn't like the Lakers were sent into oblivion. So they feel like there are some things they can draw from game one. I would beg to differ, Gideon. In my experience, when an underdog comes on the road to face a top seed, you get one shot to get one of those two games. That was a Lakers shot, I felt like, on Tuesday. I suspect the Thunder adapt to what the Lakers attempted to do, really throw them out of rhythm offensively with a consistent, different, multiple player looks on Shea. If the Lakers go to that tonight, I would not be surprised if Oklahoma City gets on a massive roll offensively.
16: Yeah, I totally agree. And one of the things that if you're a Laker fan, I guess you could hang your hope on is, hey, look how many times we turned over Shea. What did you see in that regard with Shea's turnover numbers in that game?
20: Well, I think, one, the Lakers did a good job of changing their defensive look, so it wasn't like they were coming at him from the same angle in the same direction. That said, OKC's got to be far better in its crispness of spacing the floor and making the initial pass out of that double team. It was a soft double team. It wasn't a harsh double team on Shea for the most part, to move the ball quickly. So they make a decisive play out of the initial defensive coverage by the Lakers. When they did that, guys, they got great, literally wide open three-point looks. And ultimately, those wore the Lakers down late in the third quarter and early in the fourth.
15: The Thunder always talk about the controllables. For the Lakers' side, there are some things that they can't control in this series, just a personnel deficit and things of that nature. But in terms of the things that they can control, what are probably some of the things that they were talking about game one that they would have liked to have done a little bit better?
20: Well, one, they've got to find a way to keep the Thunder quiet on the offensive glass. OKC maximized every chance they generated on the offensive board. 9 retrievals of their own misses for 21 points. Highly, highly efficient that way. The Lakers can't afford to allow that to the Thunder. The other thing is that they talk ad nauseum about it, Gideon, and that is protecting the basketball. They went long stretches of game one effectively doing that. The problem is they're not as deep as the Thunder. They're not as fluid and athletic in terms of what is coming at them. So they're lacking the ball handling of Luka Doncic. They don't have flow on the offensive end as a result of that, and so I think it's a real detriment for them in this series in general.
16: Austin Reeves was a step below ineffective is in that game and had one of the worst field goal percentages we've seen from any Lakers player in the last several decades. What'd they do so well on Austin, the Thunder?
20: I think they just did what they do. I don't think they did anything specifically that they won't do again tonight. I think that the recognition is very clear. The Lakers have to have Reeves, Smart, and Kennard contributing. It can't just be Rui Hachimura and LeBron James like it was in game one. There is no way around that for L.A. Lakers have gone 4 straight playoff games, guys, failing to score 100 points offensively. Only 90 in game one. You've got to find a way to generate points in order to stay in the game against the reigning NBA champions. And for anybody that's believing that Austin Reeves suddenly turns it on, he's never scored more than 23 in a playoff game, and against the Thunder in the regular season averaged 14 points a game on 42% shooting. He was 3 of 13 from 3. OKC has the capacity with its length, athleticism, and numbers to really quiet Austin Reeves' ability to be explosive.
15: On the flip side, I was wrong about this. I figured because Rui Hachimura was hot coming into this series that he would be ice cold in game number one. And on the contrary, he lit it up early and was at least impactful on the offensive end for the Lakers.
20: And I think the Thunder can handle it, are okay with that. It's like you want to contest as best you can, get in his airspace, Gideon, but you've got to give something up. And if they're taking away Smart, Kennard, and Reeves as they did adroitly in game one, you can live with Hachimura scoring 18 in nearly 40 minutes. LeBron had a great shooting game, 12 of 17 for 27. I just don't expect in an every other day pattern in the series, LeBron can sustain that level of energy given the minute load he's bearing right now at over 38 minutes a game.
16: Matt, how do you quantify and contextualize the level of comfortability that Chet Holmgren has gotten to offensively? It feels like this started really even well before the playoffs did.
20: Well, it did. I think that, you know, people that questioned, was he an all-star, are now seeing, yeah, he was an all-star. He's going to be a perennial all-star. The guy is an incredible player that gets better because of his work ethic. He is tireless in perfecting everything he's doing. So he's much, much stronger now when he gets his hands on the ball on rebounds. It's not being stripped away. He's able to elevate where the ball is away from traffic and get it out quickly in transition. I think he understands where there are crevices given the attention Shea was drawing by the Laker defense on Tuesday night, finding spots right around the bucket, making himself available with his size at 7-1. He's just feeling comfortable in what his role is in this offense, and it's very evident. Back-to-back 24-point, 12-rebound double-doubles. He did that in the closer against Phoenix in Game 4 and again in the opener on Tuesday against the Lakers.
15: We've got some lineup news for our listeners here. The Lakers will be without Jared Vanderbilt. Matt, what's the story there? And are we likely to see Jared at any point the rest of this series for the Lakers?
20: Yeah, I would question that. It was a gruesome, dislocated right pinky, not his shooting hand, but everyone saw the pain he was in. Everyone saw the bench reaction close to where it happened on the backboard on that lob to Chet off a block shot in transition. And so it just comes down to what is his pain tolerance, Gideon, really for him. And Luke Kennard, I think, more significance, is available for the Lakers as a result of neck issues. He was listed as questionable before this game, but he will play for LA, and they need to get him involved. If he's not involved, I think it really prompts the Thunder to be in a great position to win game two.
16: No question about that. You had mentioned when talking about Chet, the level of comfortability that he is at. I feel like that's a great word to describe where A.J. Mitchell is at right now, too, and they need that with J-Dub out.
20: Yeah, I mean, it's just remarkable to watch him do the things he does at pivotal moments, and you can't overstate the significance of the four-point play he had on a corner three over Marcus Smart plus a free throw late in the third quarter. It becomes from an 8-point lead to a dozen based on that shot and subsequent foul shot, and I think that was enormously demoralizing to the Lakers entering the fourth quarter. OKC picked it up from there. Jared McCain picked up the torch of knocking down critical threes three different times in that fourth quarter, and it just shows you the depth of this team. And I think in recognition of the attention Shea is going to continue to get, I think McCain gets more minutes as we move forward in the series.
15: And Matt, the winner of this series will play the winner of the San Antonio against Minnesota series. That set is now tied at one game apiece after San Antonio won in blowout fashion over Minnesota last night. They led that game by almost 50 points. Your thoughts on the Spurs win and the complexion of that series?
20: Well, if you're hanging on every possession, it was a disgusting performance by Minnesota. They were not connected. They were not focused. It's as if they felt like we got our job done. We stole game one. We're good going home for games three and four. And they're a veteran team. Maybe they will be. That reminded me a lot, the way games one and two went, of games one and two in the Western semis involving Denver and the Thunder a season ago. The Nuggets stole game one on the Aaron Gordon three to win by two, didn't even show up in game two, lost by, 75, whatever it was, and then won game three at home. So I think that Minnesota has the veteran leadership, I think, and the physicality, I think, to still give San Antonio problems. And the Spurs have to answer the question, Gideon and Matt, can they be consistent on the road in the playoffs? They were not at all in Portland in games three and four, where they were down double digits in both of those games and came back to beat an inferior team. I'm not sure Minnesota is an inferior team to them in the long run.
16: There's a rash of hamstring injuries, an epidemic maybe we could even call it. OG Anunoby is now day-to-day. I have no idea how valid that is, but how do you see that impacting the Eastern Conference playoffs?
20: It's enormous. I mean, this guy is a potential first-team all-defensive guy that guards all five positions, that is just smoldering hot right now, and everything he puts up, it's going in from three, in transition, from mid-range. So he's an enormous positive factor for the Knicks and everything they're doing right now. If they're down him a couple of games in that series, the door might open for it to be even at 2-2 going back to New York.
15: All right, Matt, we appreciate the time. As always, we're going to check in with you coming up here in just a few minutes.
20: All right.
15: That's the voice of the Thunder, Matt Pinto, ready to bring you the call of game two of the second round series between the Thunder and the Lakers. Coming up next, get some final thoughts and some things to pay attention to for Matt Ravis, who's hanging out at Bricktown Brewery with the Michelob Ultra team. 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
30: 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Toys flushed down the toilet will be retrieved, but we highly recommend that toys do not get returned to the children. 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
15: Back here inside Paycom Center as we get set for Game 2 of the second round series between the Thunder and the Los Angeles Lakers. Gideon Hamilton here. Matt Ravis is over at Bricktown Brewery with the Michelob Ultra team. Matt, what's it looking like over there?
16: Place where great food meets local beer. Great dining experience here. Pair that with a Michelob Ultra. You got a great way to get ready for the Thunder and the Lakers game 2 tonight. Very much want to say thank you to Bricktown Brewery, not our first time here this season, and also to a Michelob Ultra for making the pregame shows possible.
15: All right, let's go and get you tuned up for the game. That's courtesy of Amco. That's Double A, MCO. And let's take a look in at what's going on in Detroit right now, where the Pistons have a 72-68 lead over the Cavaliers. So Cleveland has narrowed the gap a little bit from earlier in the game when the Pistons led by as many as 14, but the Pistons have been in control throughout. Cleveland got off to a really, really cold start, 3 of 15 from 3, so they're 3 of their last 5 as they're 6 of 20 from downtown at the moment. Detroit still shooting 50% for the entire game, leading the way for them. Tobias Harris has 15. Dennis Jenkins has 11 off the bench for the Cavaliers, as you would anticipate. Donovan Mitchell, 23 points on 9 of 16 shooting, also has 5 rebounds. in this one for the Cavaliers. So things tight, at least as it stands right now, between these two Eastern Conference opponents, Matt.
16: James Harden's going to have to step up. But Donovan Mitchell, I mean, I saw him, and it's been hard for me to catch a lot of this game here, but I did see him bank in a three-pointer, which was a sign to me that possibly that it is ordained that the Cavaliers will win this game. But Pistons will be able to keep them at arm's length, and that still feels like they're making them plenty uncomfortable here. But Cavaliers, all they need to do is get on a little heater from three to make this game really interesting.
15: All right, 2:13 left to go in the third quarter of that game. All right, let's go ahead and turn our attention to what's going on with the Oklahoma City Thunder and the Los Angeles Lakers. And Matt, let's go ahead and reset this thing for our listeners that are just kind of getting into the area and hearing us for the first time. What are some of the things that Oklahoma City did well in game number one that you think could carry over into game number two, or they hope carry over into game two?
16: I thought the others, and by that I mean the non-Shea Gilgeous-Alexander players, played extremely well. That was one of the Chet's best play finishing games, had a big impact on the boards. I thought his connected passing was good, also had three block shots. I thought A.J. Mitchell gave them a big spark, especially when Marcus Smart is playing Shea out towards half court. They can play 4-on-4, and A.J. Mitchell gets the switch that he wants. Jared McCain comes in and gives them a big spark when the Lakers are kind of eerily hanging around in that game. So, and then on the defensive end, I thought they just kind of grinded down the Lakers, and I think the later these games go on, the Lakers' depth is going to catch up to them, and LeBron's age is going to catch up to them some, and they'll wear down a little bit.
15: And we talk all the time about the possession advantage for Oklahoma City. It's not just creating turnovers, it's the, oh man, seriously, like they're going to score off of every single one of these. And that's what it was like on offensive rebounding. It felt like every time Oklahoma yep. City had an offensive rebound, whether it was a direct putback or a toss back out for a shot, that Oklahoma City scored off of every one of those. And you know how demoralizing that can be, especially in a playoff setting.
16: Well, you feel like you play great defense for 20 seconds and you can't clear the backboard. Yeah, it is demoralizing, and that has a cumulative effect. It also happens when your defense is in rotation and guys are out of position, or a guy may make a mistake and be out of position there. It can open up other players to have room. You know, if the player does miss a look, say Shea misses a shot, well, DeAndre Ayton has moved up on him and left Ihart wide open there. Chet had a monster putback as well. So I think some of that is just the way that the Lakers play defensively.
15: You suggested that A.J. Mitchell might be in line for a fine performance in this game tonight. Why do you think that?
16: Just think he's so under control, is very calm and composed under pressure. And then part of that, too, I think, is just the defensive attention that Shea Gilgeous-Alexander is getting. And so there's times where I think he's going to initiate possessions, but even when he's playing off the ball, I think the attention that Shea is getting can lead to advantageous positions for him or with his passing other players.
15: And then it's so one of the things that's very difficult in a playoff series is to know the line of when you need to abandon a philosophy just because the score is working against you. It might not necessarily be the approach that is wrong. It might be something else with execution. And it's kind of a fine line to balance. And I wonder if there are some things that you thought the Lakers might have done well in game one that they don't necessarily need to abandon in game two just because the scoreboard didn't go their way.
16: Well, the defensive principles were good in terms of like forcing seven turnovers of Shea. Some of those were unforced errors. I do think that they sped him up and got him into uncomfortable situations. He is definitely going to score his, but anytime you hold him to a season low in points and a season high in turnovers, I think he did something well. Their defensive concept is solid. There's just times where the execution wasn't there, so maybe there are some things that they watched on tape they feel like they can do better. I'd be interested to see kind of what they do defensively, because they're shifting defenses routinely. I did think at times kind of flummoxed the Thunder's offense.
15: Yeah, the problem was, Matt, that back line of resistance was just not there, and it's something that we discussed at length going into game one. And when you are a little bit more aggressive up top, that is going to leave some openings on the back end, unless you have some really aggressive rim protection or some guys that can catch up quickly, that can recover quickly, and the Lakers don't have any of that.
16: And that's the reason why they're having to play the defense that they are and kind of junk the game up, so to speak. So it's just kind of a catch-22 for them. And I don't know that that's something that's just going to get better for them in this series. I don't think there's a magic Band-Aid for that.
15: All right, Matt, another huge line tonight, 15.5. You think they cover that with ease or somewhere around the number?
16: I mean, they didn't play particularly well, I thought, below their standard, certainly, and won by 18. So it'd be hard for me to pick anything but the Thunder with that line.
15: All right, sounds good, Matt. We'll talk to you at halftime.
16: Thanks, man.
15: All right, coming up next to the Thunder Radio Network pregame show, I'm Gideon Hamilton. 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
8: The Oklahoma City Thunder look to take a 2-0 series lead as they battle Los Angeles. 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Welcome to Thunder Basketball, everyone. I'm Gideon Hamilton. Before we get you set for the game, checking with the voice of the Thunder, Matt Pinto, to find out what's coming up on our pregame show. 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
9: So, J-Dub still down, recovering from a hamstring strain. Lou Dort will draw the assignment primarily, head up against LeBron James, who played well in Game 1 with 27. Lou shares insight on that matchup, as well as previews Game 2 for us with Nick Gallo upcoming. And Mark Daigneault lays out what areas he seeks progress from his team from Game 1-2 to put his team in position to take 2-0 series lead by night's end.
8: Matt, we appreciate that, and we'll preview the game with you coming up here in just a few minutes.
9: All right.
8: And right now we're going to hear from some Thunder players, including Isaiah Hartenstein, Jared McCain, and Alex Caruso. But first up, we'll hear from the head coach of the Oklahoma City Thunder, Mark Daigneault, after his team's 108-90 victory over the Los Angeles Lakers. Oklahoma City again winning the math problem in this game and out executing the Los Angeles Lakers as well. Oklahoma City doing a tremendous job executing off of second chances, and also the team shot 8 percentage points better than the Lakers on the night. The team was also 10 percentage points better than Los Angeles was on their three-point shooting. Jared McCain, who we'll hear from a little bit later, 4 of 5 off the bench, playing a big part in that regard. Chet Holmgren, 24 points and 12 rebounds, lead the way in the Thunder victory. Here's Mark Daigneault on the effort in Game 1.
10: We went in, everybody played aggressively. You know, you want that. You know, you need to have confidence in the playoffs. And I thought we had that. No one was timid. Everyone, you know, like I said, was aggressive. The Lakers are aggressive in coverage, you know, which gives you advantages. And when the ball comes out, you got to attack. And I thought we could have done a better job in a lot of facets with that. But the one thing that we did well was, like I said, caught the ball and did confident things when we had it.
8: Isaiah Hartenstein scored 8 points in 25 minutes. He also had 9 rebounds, which was second most on the team, 4 assists to go along with the steal and a block, and no turnovers in those 25 minutes. Isaiah talked about navigating other teams' trapping defenses against the Thunder.
11: Yeah, I mean, I think in general we have a lot of guys who make smart reads, and so we feel really comfortable when they're trapping, just making the right reads out of that. You have guys like AC, me, Jay Will, multiple guys that even if we catch in the pocket, it's an easy read for us. So it's just making sure that we give Shea outlets and then just reading out of it. And yeah.
8: And now let's hear from Jared McCain, who played 15 minutes off the bench for Oklahoma City and scored 12 points in those 15 minutes. That was the most of any Thunder reserve. In fact, He was the fourth most of anybody on the entire team. He was 4-7 from the field, 4-5 from distance, 2 rebounds and 2 assists. And the Thunder were 4 points better when Jared was on the floor. He talked about Oklahoma City's second chance point explosion, whether it was putbacks or tosses back out for open shots.
1: I think we work on that a lot, too, is just like the top side tagging, being able to go throughout the elbow area without creating a disadvantage if they do get the rebound. So for me, being a smaller guard, being in that little area, trying to find the ball and just have a nose for it, is huge for the team. And then creating second chance, it's kind of deflating for the other team when those when that happens. You might play a good 24 seconds of defense, and then you get an offensive rebound, and then Chet gets a dunk, and it's just kind of deflating for them. So being able to continue doing that, it's going to be huge.
8: Alex Caruso was a team best plus 15 in his 20 minutes of action off the bench. He was a teammate on that Los Angeles Lakers team that won a championship with LeBron James. So he's seen up close the work ethic that goes into LeBron's incredible career. And LeBron, 27 points on 12 of 17 shooting in game number one. Team only minus 6 in his 36 minutes of action in the game that they lost by 18 points. Alex Caruso on LeBron's effort in game one.
12: Yeah, it's different, you know, just knowing and understanding that he's always ready for the moment. You know, everyone likes to talk about his age, but it's still LeBron James. You know, he's still very capable of being the best player on the court any given night, you know, that he's playing the game. So just having that respect for him and then understanding that he's very smart and he uses the game to his advantage a lot with, you know, putting guys in position to create advantage and then take away advantage on the other end.
8: And let's hear from Alex one more time as he talks about another strong defensive performance by the Thunder, holding the Lakers to only 90 points and the enormity of the Thunder defensive talent on this roster.
12: Yeah, I mean, anytime you get, you know, three guys, Kaysen probably will make, you know, should make first team all defense this year, at least some type of defensive selection. When you got three guys like that that are all perimeter players, like, that's pretty unheard of at some point in time in their career. So, yeah, it's definitely an advantage for us. I think each one of us would like to take that matchup and play that, but we understand that we have, you know, all three of us, I think, have kind of different skill sets and different advantages to be able to use. So, depending on the situation, you know, someone's out there for, like you said, whether it's matching minute for minute or playing 20, we're kind of ready to go.
8: Luke Kennard was questionable for this game with neck pain. He will play Jared Vanderbilt, who might have seen dislocate his finger in game number one. He is out for tonight, along with Luka Doncic. Game two tonight is the Thunder take on the Lakers. We're just about 30 minutes away from tip-off here on the Thunder Radio Network. Coming up next, I'll be joined by Matt Pinto. 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
8: 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Gideon Hamilton here inside Paycom Center as we get set for the Thunder and the Lakers game two of their second round series tonight. And joining us now is the voice of the Thunder, Matt Pinto. And Matt, Oklahoma City, an 18-point victory over Los Angeles in game number one. What was important in leading to that result?
9: I think given the fact that the Lakers did impact Thunder flow, rhythm, I think ball security a higher level than expected in game one. The Thunder defense really took the night along with their bench. Their depth was outstanding. Guys not named Gildas Alexander had big games. Chet, a double-double, 24 points, 12 rebounds, 3 blocks. Hartenstein was really good inside. I thought A.J. Mitchell was extraordinary with 18 and 4 assists. And then off the bench, Thunder reserves outscored Lakers subs 34-15. So all those things conspire to have the Thunder pulling away by night's end in a game that was relatively close at critical junctures throughout the course of game one.
8: Hey, what did you think about the performance of A.J. Mitchell in game number one and what he did well?
9: I thought he was terrific. He's fearless. I think that he is an outstanding outlet as a ball handling playmaker, shot maker. Late in the shot clock, he's capable of creating himself and took probably the most fearless shot of the night, Gideon, from the corner, a three over Marcus Smart late in the third quarter, extending ultimately based on the foul and subsequent fourth point coming at the foul line, an 8-point lead to a dozen. That gave the Thunder momentum going to the fourth, and really they never looked back at that point. That was a big shot.
8: We talked about Jared McCain earlier, and Jared has the loud performance with the 4 3-point shots, but you said this might not be the last time that we see Jared get some playing time in this series. Why is that?
9: Well, I'm impressed at the fact he's holding his own on the defensive end, which is critical when he's out there, maybe more so than Isaiah Joe in general, really contingent on matchups, but he's fearless offensively, and when he is open and he creates well with a one dribble escape, repositioning to knock down a three or mid-range shot, and he also, when he avails himself, has shooting gravity, which really creates openings elsewhere for the Thunder offense. So he had a dozen points, 9 of those on 3 threes in the fourth. Every time Shea got blitzed, as he was most of the night, Thunder moved the ball progressively better, and they got good 3-point looks. They knocked down the majority of those in game one, and he was a critical element in that.
8: And Matt, of course, I have to ask you about Chet Holmgren, who scored 24 points and 12 rebounds. Seems like in many of these games, there's a big burst from him early on in the game. What is the reason for that, establishing himself early, and how important is that for Oklahoma City, especially in games of this magnitude?
9: Well, he has an advantage playing alongside Hartenstein, and OKC will look for him. Great in the dunker spot, capable of jumping out to three-point range on pick and pops, and had the entire array going with 18 first-half points en route to his second straight 24-point, 12-rebound, in this case, three-block shot, double-double in the playoffs. First time he's ever led this team, by the way, in scoring in a playoff game for his career. It won't be the last. This is a favorable matchup for him. Hachimura can't deal with his overall height and versatility, and as long as he's attached to Chet, that's a matchup the Thunder have to exploit.
8: Well, and this kind of leads into a conversation about some of these big categories that we talk about in terms of paint scoring and offensive rebounds. And Oklahoma City had a number of these, but the most important thing about these, Matt, is they scored almost every single one of them. And some were direct scores. Chet, namely, had a direct putback dunk, but some of these were throws back out to players for open shots. I think 21 points off those 9 offensive rebounds, that's an incredible metric.
9: Well, one of the biggest, I think, surprising somewhat advantages the Thunder are generating, starting the double big lineup that helped them win a title a year ago, is in the playoffs. Their 5 games, including 4 against Phoenix, 1 against L.A., 91-77, their advantage in second chance points, averaging more than 18 a game. That's extraordinary. And in the game on Tuesday night, they got only 9 offensive rebounds and cashed those in for 21 points. That's extraordinary efficiency after retrieving their own misses.
8: Let's talk about the Los Angeles Lakers and their perspective on things, and let's talk about a couple of individual performances. You always sort of worry about their big guys disappearing in critical moments. At least you knew DeAndre Ayton was out there at times, 10 points, 12 rebounds, and a block shot. Team only minus 4 when he was out there in his 27 minutes of a game that they lost by 18. He might not play that well again in this series, but at least you could sense that he was out there, Matt.
9: But it's okay, Gideon. game if he has a night like that, a low double-digit scoring game along with right at double-digit rebounds, as long as he doesn't have extended stretches of dominance, which are rare for him anyway. And the Thunder did a good job of quieting him. I think the biggest thing the Thunder accomplished in Game 1 was letting the trio of Marcus Smart, Austin Reeves, and Luke Kennard know that they're not going to have big games. And they have to have big games for the Lakers to supplement what LeBron James and Rui Hachimura are doing. That trio was 8 of 35 shooting in Game 1, 22% there, 3 of 16 on threes, 18%. If the Thunder's perimeter defense remains that dominant against those three, this series is going to end quickly.
8: What was it about those guys, and was it a different attack against all three, or was it a uniform approach against those guys that had them so cold? Because you look at their three-point shooting in that game, Matt, a combined 3 of 16, that's really tough to navigate. So was it a different approach against all three of those guys, or was it kind of a team concept that worked well against those three?
9: They all have different tendencies. You want to run Luke Kennard off the three-point line, similar with Austin Reeves. You've got to show your hands with Reeves. You can't get hung up and have him interlock arms and get to the free throw line a ton. He attempted only 4 in Game 1. That was excellent discipline in that regard. And with Marcus Smart, I think you're betting on the mean. This is a guy that's not a great three-point shooter average-wise for his career, nor is he a good perimeter shooter in general. Like, he got hot early in the Houston series, but that was unlikely to sustain, and it certainly didn't in Game 1. This team is just so good on the perimeter in the numbers they bring, the tenacity they bring, the athleticism they bring. It's not a good match up for the Lakers in that regard at all.
8: Hey, what did you think about LeBron James, his performance in Game 1? He was another guy that had an impact early in this game. He ended up, Matt, with 27 points.
9: Well, he was really efficient, came out aggressively, 12 of 17 field goal shooting. Really good job after an extended rest from the first series to the second. Now he's in an every other day pattern. He's playing too many minutes, Gideon, and that's born of Luka Doncic being out, and I think a lack of trust in some of the guys they have to have handle the ball at a higher level for them to be effective in this series. So I just think LeBron's going to get worn down over the course of this series because of the pace of it, playing every other day, and what the Thunder throw at him. Lou Dort physically, Alex Caruso, a multi-time all-defensive player. I don't expect LeBron's efficiency to stay at the level we saw in Game 1. And I think his turnovers are going up. He had only 2 in the first game.
8: And that's one of those things, one of the several things that the Lakers can't control, as they're in a big deficit talent-wise, personnel-wise, and a number of other things. What are some of the things that you feel that you look at from Game 1 that were controllable aspects of the game that they feel like they would like to accomplish better in Game 2 if they could?
9: They got to get bodies on bodies when shots go up for the Thunder. They can't allow 9 offensive rebounds that turn into 21 second chance points. They've got to find a way to win on the margins somewhere. Nowhere did they win on the margins in Game 1, so it's that simple. Now, they did a good job through the first 2.5-ish quarters protecting the basketball. They were on the plus side there, but the Thunder wore them down. They had 18 turnovers, as it turned out, for 20 points, and lost there as well. So I think it's just the margin for error is so slim for them, and they've got to excel in so many areas, put themselves in position to win. It's just a really tall ask.
8: All right, so from Oklahoma City's standpoint, what's going to be important for them? What are some of the things that they hope to accomplish in their controllable areas to score another win tonight?
9: Be decisive in the initial pass out of whatever attention Shea is drawing and attack, because you have numbers, you play for advantages offensively. When a team is double-teaming you 40 feet from the basket, that creates an immediate advantage for you. You've got to find a way to make the other team pay for it. OKC did only an intermittently decent job of that in Game 1. I suspect it'll be much better if the game plan is similar from the Lakers tonight. And the other thing you want to see the Thunder do get in is better ball protection in general. They had some sloppy turnovers, unforced turnovers. 16 total for them is alarming by their standard. They averaged only about 10 a game during the regular season. And they want to protect it better. If they do, I suspect this could be a game that looks a lot more like the regular season encounters between these two than Game 1 did on Tuesday night.
8: Matt, we appreciate the time as always. Enjoy the game tonight.
9: Thank you, too.
8: Thank you. Coming up next, Nick Gallo has our Thunder player exclusive interview. Tonight, we're going to hear from Lou Gins-Dort. You're listening to Thunder Basketball.
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1: Commander Bovino, he's been ordered basically to leave Minneapolis by the higher-ups in the federal government, along with some but not all of the Border Patrol agents who are on the ground there. 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
0: 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ULS.
2: One, obviously, see a high intensity game. You know, they're going to throw their best punch as always. So, you know, we just got to be ready for anything that they're going to throw at us. So, you know, we go out there, compete, and do everything we got to do to win the game.
3: You compete every night against some of the best players in the NBA and in NBA history. A matchup like LeBron James has got to be an interesting one for you. Just from a tactical standpoint, what are some keys for you coming into this game?
2: Yeah, just make everything tough. I mean, you know, he's a guy, a player with a lot of experience. You know, he's been in the league for a very long time. So, you know, it's not just me, but the whole team. But, you know, anything we got to do to stop him, we'll do it.
3: Yeah, we see you trying to keep those catches out far and try to play alongside your teammates. We saw so much connection between you guys, just, you know, helping on the backside. How much is that communication factoring in against a veteran team like the Lakers?
2: It's huge. It's huge. I mean, it's the chemistry we've been building in the last couple of years. And, you know, we just prepare for moments like that. I mean, you know, mistakes going to happen during the game. You know, you just gotta have each other's back. So the fact that, you know, I can trust my teammates like that is really good.
3: Yeah, and it just seems like you guys have waves of defenders when you got guys like Alex Caruso and Cason Wallace coming off the bench. What does that do for you? Because, you know, you're not absolutely having to match second for second out there on the floor. You even get a chance to rest and observe here a little bit. And then it just watching you, you're coming in 100 miles an hour when you come back in.
2: Yeah, it's just, you know, credit to our team. We know we got a lot of guys that can go on there and get the job done. So, you know, I'll start us off and you know, having that energy and competing. But, you know, when AC and Queso comes in the court, you know, they just keep that momentum going. And then, you know, whenever they do that, you know, it gets our team going.
3: I got to give some credit to our very own Paris Lawson. She's noticed something here about these playoffs. 4 out of the 5 games of the playoffs so far, the Thunder scoring has begun with a Lu Dort 3-pointer. So what's going on early to make sure that you're in rhythm, that you're ready to rock, and you're able to get your guys on the board?
2: Yeah, you know, those are big games. You got to be ready from the beginning. Honestly, I think it just happened. Just reading the game, see how the game is going, and you know, it just happened that the ball just came to my hands early, and then, you know, I got to hit shots early.
3: Mark Daigneault talked about your floor game being really strong here in the playoffs so far. We saw one of the plays that really highlighted that, you attacking, dropping off to Shea at the dunker spot. Tell me about that moment.
2: Trying my best to read the game. You know, like I said, they're going to throw a lot of different coverages and stuff on defense. So you just got to be ready to make a play. And then, you know, that was a good one.
3: All right. Well, hopefully we see more of that tonight. Good luck out there, Lou. Appreciate you.
2: Thank you.
3: All right. That's Lu Dort. I'm Nick Gallo. This is Thunder Basketball.
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2: The Thunder, through a pretty uneven game one, persevered Tuesday to set up tonight's opportunity to grab a commanding 2-0 lead over the Lakers in their Western Conference semifinal best-of-seven series. Oklahoma City took the opener two nights ago, 108-90, playing through turnovers at a high rate with strong bench play, relentless disruptive defense, and a big night from Chet Holmgren. Will those trends continue in game two? The answer's ahead. Good evening. Welcome to Oklahoma City Thunder Playoff Basketball. I'm Matt Pinto, above courtside at Paycom Center with the play-by-play call. So glad you're with us. It's round two, game two, OKC and L.A. Thunder played through rust from an eight-day playoff layoff between rounds one and two of the Western Conference postseason Tuesday night, as well as assertive Laker defense that was ever-changing that forced the Thunder out of offensive flow and comfort often. They methodically, though, were able to take the opener of this semifinal series by 18. While OKC's offense adapted to LA's consistently running two defenders at Shai Gilgeous-Alexander, forcing him into seven turnovers and a season-low 18 points scored, the Thunder defense was locked in throughout and limiting the needed scoring punch from guards Austin Reeves, Marcus Smart, and Luke Kennard of the Lakers to 27 combined tallies on 8 of 35 shooting. The Oklahoma City defense, in fact, held Los Angeles to 90 points total on 41% shooting, 33% on three-pointers, while forcing 18 big turnovers that were translated into 20 points. And the Thunder maximized opportunities that they created on their offensive board with 9 retrievals of their own misses that turned into 21 second-chance points. Bottom line, the Thunder depth and versatility proved way too much for the Luka Doncic's Lakers in Game 1. Chet Holmgren offered a strong 24-point, 12-rebound, 3-block shot double-double, while A.J. Mitchell was clutch late in the third quarter, early in the fourth, winding up with 18 points and 4 assists. Jared McCain had 4 big 3-pointers in the game, 3 in the fourth quarter, as OKC's bench came through big, outscoring Lakers subs 34-15. LeBron James certainly had a quality game one, 27 points scored on 12 of 17 shooting. DeAndre Ayton, the starting center for the Lakers, a 10-point, 11-rebound double-double inside, and Rui Hachimura pumped in 18. But the Lakers need more than that if they're going to hang with the reigning champions in this series. They know it. We'll see if they have a gear they can hit that they were not able to fully attain in Game 1 on Tuesday. We know the Thunder do. OKC didn't feel like it played anywhere close to its best game on Tuesday. They'll bring a rage, I would suspect, a tenacity, and certainly a locked-in focus, looking to go up two games tonight in this series. When they have accomplished that in their history, they're a perfect 8-0 in best-of-seven postseason series. Head coach Mark Daigneault will lay out what it might take to accomplish that feat tonight next on the Oklahoma City Thunder Radio Network.
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2: Reigning champion, top-seeded Thunder lead the Lakers one victory to none off of a 108-90 throttling of L.A. in Game 1 on Tuesday, seeking to go up two games to none tonight against the number 4 seed in the West, a Laker team that beat the Rockets in six games in Round 1, taking on a Thunder squad that wound up sweeping the Phoenix Suns 4 victories to none in the previous round. Mark Daigneault has long talked about it's really important to progress and grow during the throw of series.
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9: Well, the first thing is high compete level, high together level. 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And, you know, we went through the process the last 48 hours of

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4: Is he back up 13, matching the largest lead. Timeout, Lakers. Well, LeBron wants gravitas every game, and he got his right there. Thunder controlled the tip after he's moving all over the place trying to cheat the game into play. And Wallace makes the Lakers pay the ultimate price with a three-pointer as Austin Reaves is all over John Goble. Allowed that license. 5:53 to play. This crew should not work another playoff game from here, period. OKC 107, LA 94. We'll pause. 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
4: 5:53 left in a wild scene at Paycom Center. Every time out, the Lakers continue to argue, including Jared Vanderbilt, who's not even dressed to play in this game during that timeout, and the three officials have allowed it. Tonight's OG&E power play of the game comes courtesy of one Chet Holmgren. In the raw plus minus, he is plus 15 in this game with his team on top by 13. He's got 19 points, 6 rebounds, 2 assists, 5 steals, a new playoff career high for him with 2 block shots. He has been spectacular. 13 of his 19 coming in the second half. OKC's now forced the Lakers into 20 turnovers for 27 points, generating 5 steals, 5 of those from Chet Holmgren. OG&E re-energized life, and Chet has energized his Thunder second half effort. Thunder were down by 1 at the half, trailed by 5 in the third, but lead by 13 now with 5:53 left. Gildas Alexander, A.J. Mitchell, Alex Caruso, Chet Holmgren, and Cason Wallace for the Thunder. Thunder going 4 smalls. Smart playing with 5 fouls, navigates front court against Mitchell's on-ball pressure. Marcus gives to James out front. Harris by Caruso, gets a Hayes pick. Grinding right, bumped by Wallace. And LeBron fires in a 16-foot jumper. It won't count. John Goble says prior to continuation, but there are free throws coming for James as OKC is at the foul limit. At the foul limit of 4. Is that their 4th or 5th? Thought there was a 5th. It's their 4th. So it's side out Lakers. As LeBron continues to tell John Goble, do you not know who I am? 5:39 left. Thunder defend up 13. James wants it. Ball comes in out front to Hayes, the center, giving to Reaves beyond the arc. Slicing, leaning, and firing. It's for 3 straight away.

0: Wallace takes the bait, and Reeves goes to the free throw line to shoot three. Kaysen Wallace, a young mistake. You never expose your arms to Austin Reed, or you will get exactly what Wallace just got. A foul call and three free throws allowed to Austin Reeves. Reeves from the line is 5 of 5. Closed his college career at OU. Was brilliant there in the Big 12. Misses the first foul shot. He's already authored a career playoff high 26. Coming into the night, it was 23. Whereas he responded in a massive way from a tough start to his playoff run. Coming back from the oblique strain he suffered against the Thunder in April. Second free throw good. He's got one more to come. So Austin's got 27 points in 35 minutes now, including 9 of 15 shooting, 3 of 6 on threes, answering his critics in a massive way. Lakers still afloat, down by 12. Reeves looks to make it 11. He can't do it, missed another one as Hayes knocks Holmgren down. There's a loose ball foul on Jackson Hayes, and Holmgren goes to the free throw line to shoot two. No, that's a 14 foul on the Lakers. I misspoke. Both teams out of fouls now, 5:35 left. OKC 107, the Lakers 95. What a contentious night this has been, really from the outset. Rui Hachimura is going to take an ice wrap off his left knee and re-enter for the Lakers. He's got 16 again, has shot it brilliantly in this series, 4 of 7 on threes in this game, on the heels of an 18-point effort on Tuesday. Smart is all over SGA, who wrestles his way free and catches in the backcourt. Crossing the timeline unscathed, Thunder by a dozen, in possession, Shea up top. Swooping right, jump passing, left wing to Wallace, left corner Caruso. Bombs a three, that's online, in and out, no good, heartbreak. Homer in the rebound, comes to the middle. Ball knocked away from him by Reeves, and free throws coming for Chet. 5:19 to play. Both teams feeling the pain from an officiating crew that is just flat awful. Ben Taylor, Mark Lindsay, John Goebel, wow. Holmgren to the free throw line as Reeves incurs his fifth with 5:19 left. And Holmgren continues to tower over the top of any and all in this series. Mitchell's got 20 tonight. Chet can eclipse that with two successes at the line. He has 19. Bends his knees. The crowd quiets, understanding, but he misses in and out. And OKC has left five at the stripe in this game, 20 of 25 overall. Holmgren guilty of missing two of his six. Chet readies for the second. Same shadow stroke. Thunder up by no more than 13, and that's what the difference would be if he knocks this one down. Sends it up and sends it in. 108-95 OKC, unable to wrestle their way free as yet from L.A. The veteran squad, the four seed, 5:15 left. Reeves near midcourt. And the Lakers space the floor. Hachimura comes to a touch passing back to Reeves, 40 feet away, 10 to shoot. James screens. Reeves gives it up to Hachimura, left corner Smart, dumping low to James, lays it up on Shea, who blocked the shot. Free in the lane, Caruso has it. Alex, speed dribbles up the left side, the Lakers are back. Caruso cross-court right wing to Wallace. Feeds near midcourt to Shea, slicing left, steps back, fires, he wants three straight away, give it to him! Cha-ching, a Thunder money ball! Lakers don't call a timeout, they're down 16 now as the reigning MVP has his say, and 20 tonight in 25 minutes. 16-point lead, 111-95 with 4:35 left. Reeves is guarded by Holmgren. Wants a screen. Lobs back door antenna for James. Catching, spinning, lays it up no good, but Mitchell calls for a foul, and that's a good foul. I like it. AJ decides to James, we're not giving you an easy one in there. Earn him at the line. 4:29-8 left. Thunder having to bow their back and have done exactly that in this second half. It was not going their way. Shea called for a really controversial flagrant foul penalty. One is fourth. Early in the third, the Lakers pulled out a five-point lead, but the Thunder since that time have dominated. On a 12-1 run right now to lead by 16. James' first free throw is up and good. He's got 22 in this game. Reeves, 27. 16 from Hachimura and 14 from Marcus Smart. Luke Kennard, a big thrust from him in the first half, has gone scoreless in the second half with 8 points. James' second looks good, and is. He got them both, and the Lakers taking care of their business at the foul line where they're 16 of 19. They've not scored from the field, L.A., since a 7:26 mark. That was 3 minutes ago. Under the ball on a 14-point lead to Shea. Roams out front. Gives the ball straight away to Mitchell. Back to Shea between the rings. Double. Bounce passes right wing to Mitchell. Attacking Reeves to the baseline. Spins. Gives it up out front to Wallace. Five to shoot. Shea fed between the rings. Slides and kicks. Left wing to Wallace. Pump fake. Slides. Floats. 12-foot jumper of beauty. Kaysen Wallace. Shot clock on his back. Knocks down the mid-range one-footer. And he's got 9 now, 113-97, 3:55 left. Reeves gets a Kennard pick, angles right, bumped by Shea. Forced to give it up. Does. Down the lane to Kennard. Lays it up and lays it in with a right-hand delivery. Nobody close. Luke Kennard's got his first basket of the second half and 10 points. Caruso back quickly to Holmgren. Left wing Wally sets his feet, squares his shoulders, and rips the course for three. Cha-Chinga Thunder Moneyball. Lakers are wilting. Thunder lead by 17, 116-99, just like in game one. And Cason Wallace has a dozen, a new playoff career high. 3:25 left. Reeves is doubled out front, drives by Shea into the paint, barrels into Holmgren, lays it up no good, but a foul called on Chet. As Austin Reeves gets benefit of another whistle, you'd think this guy's a multi-time All-Star the way John Goble is giving him benefit of every doubt tonight. Getting to the foul line for the ninth and tenth times in the game. 116-99 Thunder with 3:20 left. Game three coming up on Saturday at 5:30 Central from Crypto.com Arena. The first free throw by Reeves isn't clean, but it's good. He's got 28 now, bidding for his first ever playoff 30-point outing. Reeves ready with a second. Cranks it and sticks it. 116-101 with 3 minutes and 20 seconds left in game two. Both sides out of fouls. Gildas Alexander handles across the timeline, greeted by Smart. Reeves on him as he ducks and kicks to Mitchell. Right corner, Caruso open. Cranks a three-pointer in and out. Rebound, Holmgren. Steps to the rim, scoops it and scores it. Chet's got 22 with 8 boards, dominating the second half. 118-101 Thunder. 54% Thunder field goal shooting. Holmgren has 8 of their 30 retrievals. Down the lane, Reeves to the rim. Scoops it high over Holmgren and hits. He's got 31 now. 118-103. Reeves continues to fight. SGA extricates himself from Smart in the backcourt. Switch defenders. Down the lane to the rim. Lays it up and lays it home. A runaway locomotive is SGA for the deuce. 22 for Shea. Right now the Lakers can't stop the hit of the Thunder attack. 120-103 OKC. Reeves. Tonight penetration. Picks it up. Whips it left corner to Smart. Wide open. The rainbow three is up and off. Leaping rebound. Holmgren. Who else? His ninth. On the brink of a third consecutive playoff double-double, he has 16 of his 22 points of the second half. Heinebeck dribbling his shade. 2:14 to play, an 8-count called against the Thunder. With 2:14 left. That's the Thunder's 13th turnover. They've taken it away 19 times in the game for 24 points. Lakers empty their bench. The white flag is surrender. With 2:14 to play, down 17, 121-03. Jared McCain, the response for the Thunder off the bench. Gildas Alexander with 22, Mitchell with 20, Holmgren with 22, 3 at 20-plus in game two. Thunder have placed 6 in double figures, a dozen from Wallace off the bench, and 15 from Jared McCain. Kenrich Williams in, Aaron Wiggins checks in as Holmgren is out. Caruso is out, Mitchell stays in. 2:14 left. OKC has scored 120-plus for the fourth time in 6 games in the playoffs. Bronny James is on, along with Jake LaRavia. Nick Smith Jr. in the paint, rises, fires, fadeaway 12-foot jumper's good. It's 120-105 with 2:07 to play. Dalton connects to the Lakers as well, along with Adu Thero, the rookie from Arkansas. Under running clock, 155 to play, leading by 15. Mitchell at midcourt, shadowed by Bronny James, slides right. Down the lane, kicks right corner, McCain catches the rainbow three, is up. He got another one. Cha-Chinga Thunder Moneyball. Jared McCain loves playing in Oklahoma City, and Oklahoma City loves Jared McCain. He's got 18. Burying 4 threes for a second straight game. Nick Smith Jr. wants 3 straight away, misses. Mitchell retrieves. Thunder get it back up 18, 123-105. McCain 13 in the second half. Cross the timeline, beating the 8 count on the bounce. Shot clock at 13, LaRavia the closest defender. McCain across midcourt, doubled. Ball swung left corner, Kenneth Williams. He wants 3 from the corner, misses short, gets none, 120 to play. LaRavia the rebound, throws it away, and intended up left sideline to Nick Smith Jr. That wasn't pretty. It's the Lakers' 20th turnover for 24 Thunder points. OKC has been tested and challenged by the Lakers in every way imaginable, given LA's predicament of being the inferior of the two teams without their best player, Luka Doncic. They have given all they've had, losing game one by 18, down 18 now with 1:17 to play, but I promise you it's not been that easy for the Thunder. McCain gets the call from Mark Daigle on the bench. Gives the ball straight away to Isaiah Joe. Left corner, Kenneth Williams. Spins, 12 to shoot, up the sideline. Near midcourt, McCain to the wing. Played by Thero, and Thero reaches in and jars his dribble away out of bounds. So it remains Thunder possession with 8 on the shot clock. 123 on the scoreboard. That's a playoff high for OKC in this series. They scored 131 to close out the Suns in game four of round one. Driving left, Topic down the lane, spins in the left-hand layup, Nikola Topic. Welcome to the playoffs. The rookie from Serbia, his first deuce, 125-105 Thunder, 50 seconds left. Bronny James on the handle, knifing to the right wing, contained. Straight away to Nick Smith Jr., left wing to connect. Crowded by Wiggins near midcourt. Dishes to Nick Smith Jr., flashing left on Topic. Five to shoot, spinning, pump faking, three to shoot. Connect, slicing right, down the lane, lays it up and into the shot clock buzzer with 33.2 to play. Thunder by 18, 125-107. May incur a shot clock violation here, as there's a difference of 9 game to shot clock. It rises one at Paycom Center, staccato applause for an Oklahoma City Thunder reigning championship team winning a 6th consecutive playoff game to begin a quest that they are determined to see results in back-to-back crowns. McCain takes the turnover at midcourt, shot clock violation with 7.6 to play with Oklahoma City on top, 125-107. Up 18 right now. The winning margin in game one was 18. James, bounce passes back toward Nick Smith Jr., up and under, missed the layup. Rebound, Thero loses the ball as Wiggins takes it away, and the horn sounds. Game two is over. OKC's in command of this series as a one seed against the number four seeded Lakers. And the Thunder are 8-0 all time when they've led 2-0 in a best of seven playoff series. Streamers cascade down at Paycom Center as Oklahoma City, for the second time in this series, wins by 18, 125-107 the final in this game. This game featured 12 lead changes, 5 ties, and OKC had to deal with some adversity. Primarily SGA called for a flagrant foul penalty, one late in the early in the third quarter, his fourth foul, and OKC had the soul drawn without him for a stretch, but did exactly that as Austin Reeves got his money's worth all over the referees at midcourt. I don't blame any of these players for that. They work hard, they give all they have, and these officials have just not been good tonight. Oklahoma City wins it, persevering thanks to 56% field goal shooting, 39% on threes, 3 at 20+, 22 each from SGA and Chet Holmgren, and A.J. Mitchell has 20 for the Thunder. Lakers led by Austin Reeves, who played his college ball in Norman at OU to close it out. He goes for a career-high 31, punctuating a 5 double-figure scoring effort for the Lakers, 125-107 the final. As Kayson Wallace puts a headset on to join me downstairs. Kayson, you hear me okay?
1: Yep.
0: Wild game. I'm not sure about the officiating. I know you're not going to want to touch that, and I don't blame you. But what did it take in this game for you guys to persevere through some really unusual circumstances? I'll leave it there.
2: I feel like we stuck with it throughout the whole game. We went down at one point, but, you know, we just stacked up possessions, and later on they just fell apart.
0: They did that, and you guys exerted a pressure that forced that. But in the first half, what kept them going, Kayson? You guys adjusted to and did a much better job executing after halftime.
2: They were just beating us to spots. I feel like we weren't sharp enough in the first half. But we went in the locker room, cleaned it up, and came out and executed well the second half.
0: How important is that in the playoffs? You're dealing with a team that has a legend on it. They're veteran-laden, gave everything they had tonight. You guys

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1: Heads are exploding in Chicago Bears territory and their fan base. And this is a story that deserves attention across the country. Might the many failings of Illinois finally come back to bite the leaders, quote unquote, in that city, that state, in such a way that the Bears leave the city and the state?
0: Guy Benson, live weekdays from 2 to 5 p.m. on the Big 89 WLS.
2: Five steals in this game, along with two block shots. He's blocked five shots in these first two games. And the Thunder, in the driver's seat, up two games to none. They have never lost a best-of-seven playoff series, went up two games to none. And when home teams do that in best-of-seven series, in terms of the history of the NBA, since they went to this format in 83-84, the home teams, up two games to none, win 93% of the time. So the Lakers under the gun. And we don't know Luka Doncic's status. We don't know J-Dub's status as the scene shifts to Los Angeles for Game 3 on Saturday. We do know the Thunder have found a way to hold serve at home, winning decisively by 18 in both Games 1 and 2, 125-107 the final tonight. Welcome back with some final numbers and final thoughts next, along with hearing from Mark Daigneault's post-game thoughts, along with some Thunder players as well. Stay tuned as we continue. This is Thunder Basketball.
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2: Not sure the Lakers have seen the Thunder's consistent full 48-minute best in this series, but it's been well more than enough. As OKC wins Game 1, 108-90 on Tuesday by 18, win again tonight from 5 back in the third quarter by 18 points, 125-107. Kiki Rice is the name of Cason Wallace's girlfriend. Remembered the first name, forgot the second name, but anyway, for those of you that were wondering, Kiki played for the UCLA Lady Bruins en route to an NCAA title, and they are a couple that is just really sweet to see together, and they don't mind at all that the public is aware of it, because they are in the public eye young and in love. So that's pretty cool to see. All right, let's run through some of the numbers. Austin Reeves certainly got after it to, I think, muzzle some of his detractors. That said, on a night when he scored a career-high 31 points in 38 minutes, he was minus 20 in the raw plus-minus. That was the most vulnerable of all Laker players in that raw metric. Austin, though, made 10 of 16 shots, 3 of 6 threes, and knocked down 8 of 10 free throws, had 6 assists but 5 turnovers on a night when he set a new playoff career-high 31. LeBron James had 23 on the heels of a 27-point outing in game number 1, 6 assists, 3 steals, 3

0: turnovers. He was minus 9. Rui Hachimura followed up an 18-point outing in game 1 with 4 of 7 3-point marksmanship, 16 points in game 2 with 4 rebounds. He was minus 19. DeAndre Ayton had a double-double in the opener. Tonight, 10 rebounds, 5 of those offensive, only 3 points, though, 1 of 7 shooting. He was minus 4. And Marcus Smart, the only Laker player among starters on the plus side in the raw plus-minus, plus 2. He had 14 points, but 1 of 7 on 3-pointers. Has made only 1 3-point shot in the series. Had 5 assists, 4 rebounds, and 1 steal with 3 turnovers. Off the bench, Luke Kennard scored 10, minus 15, though, on the raw plus-minus, nailing 2 of 3 threes. Jackson Hayes with a 6-point effort. He had 3 rebounds, 2 assists, 1 steal, minus 11. Scoreless in his 10-game minutes, Jake LaRavia, minus 14 tonight. Scoreless as well, Adu Thiro, the rookie from Arkansas, played 6 minutes, had no points with 3 rebounds, scoring 2 off the bench in this game. Dalton Connect, 2 also for Nick Smith Jr. The Lakers made 50% of their shots. They were number 1 in the NBA in overall field goal accuracy in the regular season, just under 50%. Made 39 of 78 shots in this game, 11 of 29 threes, solidly 38%, 18 of 21 free throws, 86%. Rebounds went to the Thunder for a second straight game, 32-30. Lakers had 10 of those on the offensive glass, 24 Laker assists, 7 steals, no block shots, and they were guilty of 21 turnovers for 26 Thunder points. OKC gave it up 14 times for 14 points, with the Thunder plus 12 in points off takeaways. Thunder had 4 of their 5 starters in double figures, led by SGA and Chet Holmgren. Holmgren had 16 of his game-high tying for the Thunder, 22 points. He was plus 19 in the raw plus-minus with 9 rebounds, 3 assists, 4 steals. They altered that. He was at 5 earlier in the game. Still a career playoff high for him with 4 swipes, 2 block shots, 7 of 11 shooting, 3 of 5 on threes, 5 of 7 on the foul line. Chet has been a beast 2 games into the series. SGA played through foul difficulty tonight, logging only 28 minutes in which he had 4 personal fouls, also 22 points. 7 of 13 shooting, 1 of 3 from 3, 7 of 9 from the line, 2 rebounds, 2 assists, 1 steal. He was plus 5 overall. A.J. Mitchell had 18 in game 1, 20 tonight, just incredibly steady and consistent and fearless. 30 minutes played, 7 of 12 shooting, missed all 3 of his 3s, knocked down 6 of 7 free throws, doled out 6 assists to team high with 3 rebounds. He was plus 18 on the raw plus minus. Isaiah Hartenstein, a near double-double, 10 points, 9 rebounds, 4 of which were offensive, blocked 2 shots, swiped the ball twice, had 1 assist, made 5 of 6 shots. He's missed only 1 shot the first 2 games of this series. Lou Dort, off shooting night, 1 of 6 from 3, scored 3, had 1 rebound with 2 assists and a steal. Minus 1 overall in 23 minutes, but the labor he's putting in on LeBron is going to wear LeBron down as the series goes on. You mark my words. Cason Wallace, an outstanding performance, had a dozen points, a career playoff high, 4 assists, 2 rebounds, a steal, a block shot, plus 17 in 31 minutes, 4 of 7 shooting, 2 of 3 on threes. Jay Will, 7 points, 2 rebounds, and assist in this game. He was plus 12. He had a 4-point play in the fourth quarter, 2 of 4 on 3-pointers, made the only free throw he tried. Alex Crusoe had 5 points, 4 rebounds, 4 assists, 2 steals, 2 of 6 shooting, 1 of 5 from distance, plus 17 again for Alex. Big numbers on the plus side overall. He logged 22 minutes. Isaiah Joe in 9 minutes, 2 of 3 shooting, scored 4, had 3 assists as well. Jared McCain, a revelation in this series, had a dozen points on 4 3-pointers made in game 1. 4 more threes went for him in 5 tries in this game. 7 of 11 shooting in 18 minutes, scored 18 points. Incredible. He was plus 1 on the raw plus minus. Aaron Wiggins logged 2 scoreless minutes late, as did Kenrich Williams. Nikola Topic scored his first playoff basket, did that in his minute and a half on the floor. A driving layup gave him the deuce. Thunder at 56% field goal shooting tonight, blistering from the field, 45 of 81. That included a much better 3-point marksmanship showing in the second half. They wound up at 38% from 3-point range, 14 of 36. After a slow start, 21 of 26 free throwing, 81%. Won the rebounding battle by 2, 32-30. 9 of those came offensively. 26 Thunder assists in this game with a dozen steals, 5 block shots, 14 turnovers for 14 Laker points. Lakers won the points in the paint skirmish, 52-46. That's rare. Thunder again big in second chance points, 17-6 in game 2 after winning game 1, 21-11. They also won on the break, 14-4 against the Lakers. 12 lead changes, 5 ties in this game. Lakers by as many as 5. That was as late as the third quarter. Thunder were led by as many as 20 late and win it by 18, 125-107. On out of L.A. for games 3 and 4. Game 3 at 7:30 Central Time from Crypto.com Arena on Saturday, then game 4 Monday. So the every other day pattern continues in the series. That, you would think, favors the fifth youngest team in basketball, the more athletic and deeper team, the Thunder. We'll see how game 3 unfolds on Saturday. A 7:30 Central start means we're underway at 6 o'clock on the flagship station, 98.1 FM, WWLS Sports Animal in Oklahoma City. A 7 o'clock start on the network for pregame coverage. Thunder and Lakers in Game 3. The Lakers will be bidding to avoid a sweep. OKC bids for the stranglehold in this series, leading 2 victories to none. Winners by 18 in Games 1 and 2, 125-107 the final tonight. Thanks to Mike Mostow, our on-site engineer, our statistician, Daniel Matthews. A great job again. We appreciate the efforts always of Josh Lee, the producer of Thunder Broadcast, assisted by Preston Poole. And thanks to you for listening. OKC takes care of business at home as the one seed, knocking off the Lakers by 18 in both games 1 and 2, and now in firm command going to L.A. for Game 3. We'll see if they can keep this roll going on the road against L.A. Saturday at 7:30. Until then, this is Matt Pinto bidding you a good night from downtown Oklahoma City's Paycom Center. We're once again the final in Game 2 of this best-of-7 Western semifinals. Thunder 125, the Lakers 107. Post-game underway with Gideon and Matt next. Stay tuned for that. 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
8: And so we had to kind of endure their punch in the first half. They obviously took a lead in the third. Shea had four. And so it's just kind of an unpredictable game. You know, and like I said, after game one, no two games are alike. So we did a great job of just staying present, winning the next battle in front of us. Sticking together, we got contributions from everybody. It was great.
9: Mark, what did you see from AJ specifically in that stretch?
8: I mean, he was outstanding in the first half. You know, got his scoring going. Didn't make his threes, but you know, made everything else pretty much in the first half. And great floor game. He gave us great tempo when Shea was getting denied and when Shea was off the floor. And just, you know, continued poise and confidence out of him in these big games.
9: And I have to ask, because it felt like the second half sort of dissolved into these teams versus the crew. I don't know. I mean, I won't ask you about the quality of the officiating, but what role did you seem to feel like the officiating played by the end of the game?
8: I mean, I always, my interactions with the officials between me and them, you know, I had plenty to say to them, but I'm going to keep it there. And I thought our team did a really good job of staying present and just focusing on the next controllable. And we just played it possession by possession.
10: Yeah, Mark, just talk about that group right after Shea gets, goes to the bench and after the flagrant, just the way they were able to grab control of the game.
8: Yeah. You know, it's just great confidence by the team and togetherness. We strung together stops, played with great pace off those stops. Guys stepped in and made confident plays up and down. You know, started with the group when Kaysen went in for him, the starting group plus Kaysen. And then every every sub we rolled in there, you know, did the same thing and really built a nice lead. You know, I probably would have gone back to him in the third. I was planning on doing that in my head, but we played so well. I just kept riding it. It got him fresh, allowed him to play the whole fourth. It was a great team win.
10: You know, I feel like a lot of guys, young guys in Jerry McCain's role would be a little timid. He comes out there and there's no fear in anything, not scared to make a mistake. Just talk about his mentality in those type of situations.
8: Yeah, I mean, he's ironclad, you know, as we've talked about. You know, he goes in there, stays in character, stays aggressive. You know, he's going to shoot the next shot. He makes the right plays. He plays inside the team. He competes defensively. He's had good defensive possessions for us. And he was huge tonight. You need that in a playoff series. You know, there's a lot of basketball. And you need everybody. We trust everybody. He was big again tonight.
5: Mark, to build on that sequence there, to have guys that are facing, you know, the Lakers are kind of rolling. They seem like they're maybe trying to, you know, inflict some damage with Shea on the bench. To have guys out there that maybe you don't expect to sort of turn the tide, where do you sort of think this team gets that from?
8: Well, other people might not expect it, but I do. You know, I've got the utmost confidence in our whole team. We've shown that during the year. We played much of the year without Dub. You know, when Shea's off the floor and Dub's not playing, you know, we have those stretches. We had the game against Denver in overtime when he was minute capped, him and Hart, and we basically had a bench crew go out there in overtime, win the 5 minutes against a really quality team. So we've tried to train that muscle, and we've got, you know, guys that are competitors. You know, they see the challenges of the game as opportunities, and they attack them. You know, so I give the guys a lot of credit. That was great fortitude there.
11: Seems like one of the things that Hart does so well is he's in the right spots at the right times, whether it's for a rebound, contesting a shot, finding a gap in the defense. And can you kind of just speak to how much of a strength that is for him and just his overall basketball IQ?
8: Yeah, I mean, he's just a really complete player at that position. You know, there's really nothing he can't do. And I thought, you know, that stretch in the third that everybody's referring to, I thought his defense in that stretch, just his presence out there. And then I thought Kaysen really got it going. Defensively, especially, he obviously had a good offensive night as well. But on the defensive end, he was amped up during that stretch, and that's really what turned the game for us. As we were stringing together stops, it was putting us out on the break. Those guys did a great job.
12: Coach, in terms of combinations of playing Chet and Isaiah, obviously those are the final piece of that defensive puzzle. But how important has the rim protection been all year? Just being able to spark your transition and just being that final piece of what you guys try to do.
8: Yeah, I mean they're not only great rim protectors; they're really versatile defenders that do a lot of things for us. When they're out there together, it's incredibly impactful. I'd throw Jay Will in there. You know, he's about as disciplined, as intelligent, and as physical as there is. I mean, he's taken however many charges already in the series. You know, he's in the middle of everything too, and those three guys, they just bring a great blend of all the things I just said. You know, it's huge for our defense, and they were huge tonight.
13: Mark, what have you just made of Shea's series so far through two games? I know the foul trouble might have affected his rhythm tonight, but how the Lakers are defending him and how he's responding to that?
8: Well, how he's responding is how he always responds, which is nothing bothers the guy. He's pretty unflappable. And he understands the nature of these series. You know, it's quality opponents that are capable of executing a lot of different things. He's the centerpiece of game plans. You know, they're doubling him about as aggressively as we've seen, and as consistently as we've seen. And he just continues to find a blend of his aggression, getting off early, and empowering his teammates. And the way that he's played, you know, even in game one, with the way that he's moving it out of there, that has some effect on their ability to go out there and play the way they did when he was in foul trouble. You know, he deserves some credit for that, with the way that he's empowered the group despite his gravity, you know, as a MVP caliber player. So, you know, that's how I'd grade him out.
13: And what you see on the play with him and Reeves that led to his fourth foul and was upgraded?
8: There was a lot of, you know, they were tangled up. And I thought it was a worthwhile challenge to try to go get it and get the first foul on Reeves. I don't know what they saw. I didn't hear the explanation, but that was my thinking on that.
14: You've talked before about the double teams with Shea, that, you know, if teams are hell-bent about getting the ball out of his hands, there's nothing you can really do. But what can you sort of do after the ball's out of his hands to sort of get him reintegrated in a possession where it's not just he throws out of the double team, the ball keeps moving, and he's sort of isolated on the perimeter?
8: I think we've done a decent job of that in this series. You know, even last game, I'll look at it tonight, but we've had some plays where, you know, we move it around. We try to explore a great shot. If we don't get one, it gets back to him in space, and the defense is less prepared and organized. to go double them again. And even if they do, they may be less organized in the rotation. So it's just about maintaining the advantage if you don't find a great shot. I thought our attacks on the double teams were better tonight than they were in the first game. They were cleaner. I thought in the first half we got great threes out of it that we didn't make. We made more of them in the second half, but I thought the attacks were consistently, you know, where we'd like them to be.
15: What did you think of Chet's game? Only a couple shots the first half, more aggressive second half, points, rebounds.
8: Yeah, I mean, I thought he was unbelievable tonight. I mean, he's the ultimate winner anyways, but, you know, he was the ultimate winner tonight. Shea goes out in the third. He was a huge part. He played almost the whole third quarter and was a huge part of that run. And then I thought his rebounding, offensive rebounding, defensive rebounding, his nose was in the fight down there. He went and got the ball. He had some timely ones offensively for us late. Showed off his skill with the shoot. You know, there's nothing he can't do. And when the lights are on, you know, he's at his best.
16: Yeah, Mark, you mentioned you amped up the defense there in the third quarter. What was going on in the second quarter? First 8-10 minutes, great defense, and then they hit for 40-something points in 10 minutes or something.
8: Yeah, they got a nice confidence and flow to them. You know, they were playing with really good force. They got us behind the ball, you know, both in the actions, and then they got the ball ahead of us, which is a strength of their team. And just our resistance to that force wasn't where it needed to be, you know, and we ended up, you know, kind of leaking a little bit there. But it's a playoff series. You know, it's a 48-minute game. There's 100 possessions, you know, and there's multiple games, and you're not going to just win all the minutes, you know, and so your ability to take punches and eat those punches is as important as your ability to throw them. And I thought we did a good job of just not letting the game get away from us, getting ourselves back on track, and playing all 48. But yeah, they got their shots in tonight for sure.
17: Anyone else? All right, thank you, Coach.
8: Yep, thanks.
7: That's Mark Degnold. 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Coming up next, we take your phone calls and your texts. 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
0: 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He breaks through the screen, posts up with buns out, catches the ball, and...
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7: All right, Matt, who's your selection?
11: Chet led the team in minutes played with 32, had 9 rebounds, had a couple block shots, also had 4 steals, was in the third quarter, allowed some second chance opportunities. So giving it to Chet Holmgren tonight.
7: All right, we're awaiting player audio from Oklahoma City, so as soon as we have a player in the interview room, we will hear from them. But what do you think about this game? The Lakers gave Oklahoma City a nice challenge in the first half, and that lasted pretty deep into the third quarter as well. Austin Reeves hit a three, made it, a 4 or 5 point lead, and from there the avalanche finally happened.
11: Yeah, the turning point of this game was really when Shea picked up his fourth foul. You might remember that flagrant foul situation where they went to the monitor and reviewed the play on Austin Reeves, where he kind of clamps down on his arm. And I thought that really got the crowd ignited. He saw some weird lineups after that. The lineup that came into the game was Kaysen, Caruso, McCain, Chet, and J-Will. I don't know how many minutes those guys played together this season, but I thought that's kind of when the game changed. It was after that point, from the rest of that time through the end of the third quarter, they outscored the Lakers 32-14, and like I said, allowed the crowd to get back into it. So I thought that was a big point in the game, but a little too close for comfort. I thought they allowed the Lakers a level of comfort offensively in the first half, but started forced turnovers, and that ended up ultimately spiraling out on the Lakers and was kind of their demise in this game. But A.J. Mitchell was tremendous, and we'll talk more about that. Not an amazing game from Shea, just because he was in foul trouble for most of it. But Chet was tremendous. It ended up getting it done, even though Austin Reeves played really well.
7: Yeah, he had some nice performances there from the Lakers. Turnovers really, really started to mount there in the third.
11: Yeah.
7: And I wanted to tell you this at halftime, too. Defensively, the Lakers don't stay as connected. And you can see them, they just gravitate away from the perimeter when Shea is not in there. When that other lineup is not out there, they are not going and attacking guys who don't want to handle the ball in that way. They don't want to feel pressure in that way. And you can almost see them slide back possession after possession. And so I wanted to
11: Okay.
7: We'll hear from Shea and Chet, and then we'll continue that conversation. But that's why I thought the Thunder would be okay once Shea went out. Let's hear from Shea Gildas-Alexander and Chet Holmgren at the podium.
2: Game of basketball, it's not always going to go your way. It's about how you respond. And this team has proven many of times that we know how to respond, and we just did so tonight. Nothing new.
8: Hey, Chet, after Shea gets that flagrant and goes to the bench, you guys really changed the tenor of the game, the group that was out there. You played almost the whole, or might have played the whole third quarter. Can you just talk us through that whole stretch and what you thought was key for you guys out there?
12: Yeah, just, not letting the circumstances change how we play the game, just sticking to our stuff, playing together. I think we did a great job of that on both ends. We let our defense set the tone for our offense, and, I think AJ and J-Mac were huge in those minutes, along with everybody else, but huge in those minutes, kind of captaining the ship for those minutes.
8: Shea, can you just talk about, from your perspective, what it was like watching those guys out there kind of turn the tide?
2: Yeah, it was amazing. They strung together stops. They're playing the right way offensively, and things are going their way. Full confidence in those guys. They know how to win basketball games, and we've proven that. They've proven that. No matter who's on the floor, you know how to get the job done. And they just did it again tonight.
13: This is for both you guys. I mean, the physicality out there, obviously it's a playoff game and it's very physical. Throughout the years, we've seen you guys just sort of kind of grow into matching that physicality. Just tonight was one of those nights. I just feel like you guys, did you feel like you matched the physicality and maybe you were even the aggressor at some point?
2: Absolutely. The way basketball works, usually the more physical team and the team that imposes their will more just wins. And that's probably why we won tonight, probably why we won last game. We did a good job, especially in the second half, of really playing our style of basketball, being physical, pressuring them, making things uncomfortable.
12: Okay. I think we did a great job being physical, but understanding when and where we can be physical. You can be reckless out there if the goal is just to be physical, but I feel like we did a good job of kind of directing it to where it needed to be.
14: Chet, you've talked about AJ as a guy who from day one had that level of poise. I don't know that he's been in a lot of situations like that where he has to play 10, 11 minutes without Shea on the floor, but what gives you confidence in him during that stretch?
12: Just knowing that that's who he is. He played 3 years at his 3 years in college, he didn't play a single minute with Shea, so he knows how to run an offense. He knows how to make plays. We saw it tonight. We see it every time he steps out there. So we all got full confidence in him. The plays that he makes when he has the ball, we know something good is going to happen.
14: This is a little more niche, but when AC is like gambling on LeBron, it feels like that stuff is sort of informed by the time they play together. How much are you paying attention to that stuff? How often do you find yourself like marveling at those kind of details in this series from him specifically?
12: I think I wouldn't call it gambling. That's gambling is leaving something up to chance. He's out there reading the game and making plays based on what he's seeing, what he's feeling. And we see him make big plays. He made a bunch of big plays all night long on defense and on offense for us. He plays the game with an anticipation and kind of a gut feeling that you can't really teach, or like it's not something that comes down to teaching a rotation or something. He just goes and makes plays. That's what he does. But I wouldn't call it gambling because, he's never reckless or out of control with that stuff. He's always calculated.
15: Shay, you mentioned that being aggressive is obviously necessary to win games, but do you enjoy the physicality of a game like that as opposed to just needing to do it? Is it something you guys enjoy?
2: Yeah, absolutely. It just makes the game more fun. Like, certain things get let go that usually don't, and it's just basketball at the end of the day. It's just like this time of year is just purest form of the sport and of the game, and I definitely I love this form of it for sure.
16: Tim, go ahead.
17: Shay, how do you think you guys handled the doubles on you tonight, and what did you think was different from game one?
2: I thought we did a good job. I had less turnovers tonight, so that's a good start. But we went over a little bit in film in the past couple of days. But I don't ever worry too much about that side of the ball with us. Like, we have guys that can make multiple plays, multiple decisions on every possession out there. It's more so like just playing to our standards on the other end of the court, and it'll allow everything else to take care of itself. Like, we're so unselfish as a group. We're so connected offensively that, like, no matter what it is, and no matter what's thrown at us or myself, like, we'll figure it out. We just got to make sure that we're playing up to our standards on the other end of the floor.
18: Shay, can you talk us through the flagrant that was called on you for your fourth with Reeves, and what explanation you got for that?
2: I didn't get an explanation, but I also didn't ask. Like, yeah. I'm not gonna be able to change the call, so I didn't even really care. But I felt like he was hugged around me, and I just tried to get loose. Our arms got caught. Unfortunate. I didn't mean to hurt him, obviously, but it's the way it goes. I got flagrant. It is what it is. You move on. I didn't want to use it as a distraction. Like, the team did a great job. I handled the business from there. And like I said, these guys are gamers, so like, no matter what happens, personnel-wise out there, we've been through ups and downs all year. Guys have been in and out the lineup, and we know how to get a game no matter who's on the floor, and they showed it tonight.
16: Go ahead, Barry.
19: Yeah, Shay, I know that you enjoyed that third quarter spree when you guys took the lead, but is it still tough to sit that long and not play in such a big game? And you were waving towels and cheering, and I know, but was it killing you inside not to get out on the court?
2: Not one bit.
19: Really?
2: As long as we win, I don't even care. The guys were – I came out, we were down, and I went back in, we were up. So, like, as long as we win, I don't care about anything else.
16: A couple more.
20: McCain really broke out tonight, hit a bunch of big threes. Can you sort of just speak to the value of his shooting versatility? You guys have a lot of guys who can make threes, but just the variety of threes he can make.
12: Good. That's me? He's a killer. Every time, I see him get a touch, I think it's going in. I know it's going up. And at this point, I pretty much know it's going in, too. But as it should, if you can get those shots off and make them at that type of a clip, that's probably the best play for us. So credit to him. He's got just a certain type of confidence about him to come in the game a lot of times cold after long stretches, and then just bomb and make shots. So credit to him. He's been huge for us. He's going to continue to be big for us.
16: Last one, Myron.
21: And I know you said these guys have played before, but in the series, when Shay gets the flagrant, you guys are down. They've got some momentum, really, the first time in the series, except for the start of game one. Is there anything said between the guys on the floor, like, hey, let's get this going, or does it just happen?
12: I think the only thing that is said is just communicating about what we need to execute and get done. We don't have anybody that really needs a hoorah speech to get done what we need to get done. It's just going out there, communicating, executing, and then we did that. We played hard, and good things happened.
16: Thank you.
7: Shea Gildas-Alexander and Chet Holmgren offer their thoughts on tonight's win against the Los Angeles Lakers. Anything that you'd like to react to from those guys?
11: Was he talking about Jared McCain when he said he knows the shot is going up and he thinks it's going in? At this point, I think he was asked about Jared.
7: Yep.
11: I was also listening to Kyle Lowry's interview on Prime, which was interesting to me as well. But, Jared McCain playing with a whole lot of confidence and has found a niche in this series, I think. Isaiah Joe played 8.5 minutes tonight, and Jared McCain played almost 18 minutes tonight. And Jared McCain's stat line, 18 points, 4 made threes, no assists, no rebounds, shots up only.
7: That's what he's out there to do.
11: Yeah, no doubt.
7: That's for sure.
11: No doubt.
7: All right. We're going to step aside. When we come back, we'll take your calls and your text messages, 405-900-9957, 405-900-9957. Same number. What do you think about the rest of the series? What do you think about this game tonight between the Thunder and the Los Angeles Lakers? We're here at Lively Beer Works Tap Room, and this is the Thunder Recap.
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28: I would love to see how many of the leftists who are saying, oh, we need to cut off these defensive weapon systems to Israel would be horrified if we did the same thing vis-a-vis Ukraine. 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
26: 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Ray Stevens.
29: Oh, man, I love this guy. He was part of that team 40 years ago. 85 Bears Super Bowl champion Tim Reitman.
30: Thank you, Ray, and I appreciate you still holding on to me.
29: How do you get your mind wrapped around everything that's going on? Now, it's changed a little bit as far as social media, the media, bets, and things like that, but still, it's a big stage. It's the moment of your life. How do you keep that in check?
30: We were pretty loose, you know, going down into New Orleans. You know, the media created a lot of anxiety because of McMahon and
29: right.
30: some of the alleged things that he said on the radio. And I have to tell you, my best memories were of the days leading up to it. And I remember, you know, some of my running buddies then. Mike Tomczak was my roommate on the road, and I was really good friends with Tom Thayer. And we had an actor friend, Adrian Zemed, who's from Chicago.
29: Yeah.
30: And we all rented a limousine so that we could go out and party, you know, that week and not have to drive and not worry about it. And like one of my memories, and you can ask Tom Thayer this, and I don't even know how it came up, but our limo driver's name was Bobby. And Bobby made the mistake of telling us he had a penile implant. the whole week, Thayer's telling us, you better show us, Bobby, or I'm going to beat the bejesus out of you. I mean, it's just, you know. So,
29: Tim, this conversation brought me places today I just didn't think it was going to go.
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11: Welcome back to the lively Beerworks Taproom Thunder recap of the difference maker in tonight's game, AJ Mitchell, who is speaking with the media right now.
3: Obviously you never want to have injuries, but I think it really helped us during the year, just different guys just stepping up for each other. And then I think at the end of the day is just the luxury that we have, having just a great team. Everyone's ready to go, and everyone trusts each other, you know, and that really helps us. When you go out there, you have confidence. Everyone has confidence, and we just go out there and play. I'm grateful for my teammates, the coaching staff for getting us ready, and I think it's amazing to have a team like that.
20: Prior to the postseason, you talked about being really excited for the playoffs, of being able to play a much bigger role than you did last year. Obviously, there's no way of knowing that Dub would get hurt and you get thrust into an even bigger role, but has it met your expectation of what you were sort of imagining it would be like?
3: For sure. I think these opportunities for me have been great, just seeing where I'm at as a player, seeing where I can still develop. So I'm taking it all in, and it's amazing. But the mindset's been the same since we started the playoffs. It's just trying to go out there and make winning plays. And if I have to be more aggressive, I got to do that. But at the end of the day, all that matters is just getting that win. And I think that's been the focus.
19: Yeah, Jay, you said, seeing where you're at as a player is something you're doing in these playoff games. Where are you at as a player than you were, let's say, two games ago, especially this series?
3: I think just finding balance and being aggressive, finding my teammates, and then just letting the game come to me, and then being aggressive on both ends. I think I've done a great job, but it's great to see where I'm at and be able to tell myself I know I can be much better. And it just gives me just a lot of confidence and just makes me want to work even more down the line. But as of right now, I feel like I'm in a good spot. I just got to keep going, keep working, and watch film, see where I can get better, and be ready for the next one.
23: Kind of following up on the physicality question, do you feel like your game specifically lends itself to that play style? You've never been contact avoidant, and it just seems like you kind of lean into that aspect.
3: Kind of always been physical. It's been one of my strength, but I don't really think, I just go out there and play, try to be as physical as I can, and just have fun.
4: Anybody else? Thank you, AJ.
3: Thank you, guys.
7: All right, AJ Mitchell with his take on tonight's victory over the Los Angeles Lakers. Phone lines open for you, 405-900-9957, 405-900-WWLS. We'd love to hear from you. Yes, ma'am.
11: You'd be like Dan Patrick and say, yeah, yes, whoever, and call on them. Wanted to talk about AJ Mitchell. I thought he was tremendous tonight. It was big in those minutes when Shea was not in the game, continuing to be vital for them. Without Dub, and didn't make a three tonight. Didn't matter, because I thought he had a bunch of good moments as a scorer, being able to knife his way into the lane, touch paint, had six assists in this game, kept the turnovers to a minimum, and he and Chet both had extremely high plus-minuses in this one, and it felt like it.
7: All right, let's head to the phones. Josie's been hanging on for a while. Josie, you're on the Thunder Recap. Go ahead.
5: Hello again from Bunk City. Thank you again for the broadcast. I was just noticing some people get frustrated at how Thunder played the first two quarters, but usually it seems like the third or fourth quarter they start taking off. So don't think a lot of people get in panic mode. Just no need to get panic mode. Chet's defense really was pressing tonight. That four steals, two blocks, really. Yep. And then that J-Mac, that three-point shooting percentage really brings up the percentage of the team, really showing Pressey how he quite the general manager and bringing them in. But sometimes people complain about the refs, but really there's no need to complain about the refs, because it only makes the situation worse, really, sometimes in the long run. So I don't know, it just seems like that's what I noticed from the Lakers standpoint, that they didn't need it. They were complaining a lot about the refs, but really just made the situation worse for them.
11: Thanks, Joseph.
5: Yeah, that's all I got tonight. Thank you.
11: Appreciate the phone call.
7: What did you think about things from the Lakers' point of view as they go into Game 3? Again, this didn't necessarily have the same rhythm. They were better, and I thought they were more assertive offensively. Like, they drove it right at Oklahoma City. Teams typically do not do that against the Thunder, and you could tell. And then just way too many turnovers.
11: Yeah,
7: and Oklahoma City started making a bunch of threes there in the third quarter. But
11: That's them. They did that all season long. They were bottom third in the league at turnover percentage. But they played with a great degree of comfort offensively. They weren't deterred. I do think J.J. Redick is a good coach. He pushes the right buttons for this team. Austin Reeves had a really good night. I thought this was a big game for Austin Reeves, not just for this series, but like for his future with the Lakers. Not that one game decides what you want to do, but I think that they've got some questions to ask about how much to or to answer rather about how much to pay him. So you know they need him to play well. They need to get some scoring from Marcus Smart. They need to get some scoring from Luke Kennard. You would rather him put up more than five shots if you're the Lakers, but. The Thunder did a good job of shutting off that water, but they in the first half especially, they operated with a great degree of comfort, which is you have to create yourself. Now, I thought the Thunder did a better job of pressuring the ball. And what I want to ask you earlier is about the other side of things. We got off about the Lakers' defense and how it changes when Shea goes out of the game. Do you think that is a function of focus, or is that game plan related? Like,
7: game
11: they just kind of ease off when Shea is out of the game, because that's a button that J.J. Redick could probably push that he is not.
7: And that's a big miscue is, okay, now we're running our base set, and we're going to focus on maybe a couple of different players, or we're going to focus on this area of the floor that we want to try to protect if he's not in there. Instead, what's going to happen if you throw a couple of guys at A.J. Mitchell? What's going to happen if you throw a couple of guys at Jared McCain when he has the ball? This is something, again, that I've only seen one team do against Oklahoma City, like, and it's happened two times, like two separate games in the last 170 games, and they had a really hard time dealing with that. L.A., defensively, I don't know if they're necessarily capable of doing that, but I think your personnel, I think it could work against those guys on the floor, especially some of the lineups that you threw out there. And I don't know if you agree or disagree with that, but I think that's worth a shot.
11: I do, partially. I think there's another element here, though. I don't think they can play that way for 48 minutes. I think with their lack of depth, especially with Luka hurt, with guys with just their limited depth in the first place, I think there has to be a time where they let off, and that will catch up to them over the course of the game. You don't want that to happen when Shea is out of the game. You'd like to be able to take advantage of that, but you had McCain score 8 in the third, Chet score 8 in the third, A.J. Mitchell had 7, you had J-Will score 4, Lou Dort had 3, you had a number of other guys score in that quarter. It was just kind of an all-around balanced scoring effort, and the Lakers couldn't put the ball in the basket in that frame either.
7: Yeah, Thunder also started getting the free throw line in the third quarter. That helped tilt the balance in their favor as well. But yeah, that was, I think when Austin hit that three that was fading away, is really tough shot. They were up by 4 or 5, and then everything just went to hell after that.
11: Yep, absolutely. It was interesting. And then at the start of the fourth, I thought that the Green Goblin mask that Dort wears sometimes started to speak to him, not in a good way. You got a little bit dicey there. They picked up 3 quick Thunder fouls. Then I thought that they were able to execute.
7: Yeah, they didn't die. They got back to within, 4 or 5 or something like that in the fourth?
11: Yeah, no, absolutely. Ended up pulling away, but they outscored the Lakers, the Thunder did, by 5 in that frame. So Lakers, they don't flinch. They don't quit, to their credit. They're just outmanned in this series.
7: Yeah, and that is that's probably one of the things that is frustrating, is you do feel like you're doing some things. Well, Austin Reeves goes for 30-plus in this game. LeBron continues to perform at a high level. Hachimura still had it going at least early in this game. And so some of the things that we were talking about prior to the game, well, you can't have these three guys do this and be competitive. Well, this time these three guys all contributed in varying degrees, but some in really stellar ways. And it's not... And I know we're talking about this lead that they had and them pushing them early in the fourth quarter, but at the end of the day, you're just not even close. And that's we could have 30-second pregame shows on this and say, hey, their best players out. The talent discrepancy is just too wide between these two teams, but that's kind of what it is at the end of the day.
11: Somewhat similar feeling game. It's not exactly the same, but you're like, okay, they're doing some good things, and they're hanging in this one, and it's close at points and intense, but Thunder break it open, and it's an 18-point win.
7: All right, let's go ahead and get to some of our text messages, 405-900-9957, 405-900-WWLS. Your thoughts on the game, some prime performers, and who you anticipate being key for the Thunder in the rest of this series.
11: Out of the 405, and I want to do as best to fit as many texts as we can here and possible and try to do them in the order of as you sent them, earliest first, 405-900-9957. A question about the new arena. Do you think they'll still have Loud City?
7: I would assume that they would want to incorporate that in some way.
11: I think that they will have an upper level. I think they'll have a lower level, upper level, Loud City. So, yeah, that'll always – then they may be asking, will it be as loud? It'll be a smaller arena. Just kind of depends on the acoustics, and it's hard to have a feel for what that will be.
7: If they have the same PA system, it will be just as loud.
11: It's during the playoffs, they really turned it into a rave. That's why I've started wearing earplugs, my ears already ring all the time as it is. Out of the 405, actually, Jim says two items. The Thunder better take the football pads. The next road game is coming. And then was asking about the Lakers huddle around the official after the game, and would that be an automatic fine? I'm not sure about the rules around that. Probably just depends on the details of that conversation. I'm not a good lip reader. Terry wants to know, or really is rather wants to say, it wasn't enough in the Paycom, but the Lakers' game plan may just be more effective in their arena. I'm leaning a bit more toward a gentleman sweep now. How about you guys? Gideon picked the Thunder to win in three. I picked them to win in five, same as last series. So that's where we're at. Gideon will probably be right on this. Benji wants Preston to ask a question, or to answer a question. What do you put on your hot dogs, Preston?
2: Mustard, relish, and that's about it.
11: Mustard and relish.
2: Yeah.
11: I like that. I like that. Kind of just a mustard guy.
7: Was this a topic from earlier or something? Did I
11: miss anything? It must have been. Unless it's just a total non sequitur, which Benji will throw those in there.
2: It was not. I did not talk about that on my show.
7: The one thing that I'm looking forward to in that new arena is number 35 hanging from the rafters.
11: Okay, people are not ready for that conversation, especially after a game 2 win. But I do feel pretty strongly that after Russell Westbrook gets his number retired, that Kevin Durant will have his number retired at some point. And it'll be at such a point in time when people are not so sore about it, even though they still are. There's a ways away from that happening.
7: Yep.
11: Out of the 918, really a lot of text about what happened after the end of the game. I don't really have any answers for that as far as the Lakers huddling around the officials. Kyle asked, do you guys think SGA takes more shots or just keeps hitting the open guys? I feel like they're disrupting him, but it seems like SGA doesn't seem to mind hitting the open guy. Took 13 shots tonight. Some of that's just a function of him being in foul trouble in this game.
7: Yep.
11: And not playing in the third quarter. Out of the 405, somebody was requesting Alex and Chuck call in. And it's actually funny. George wants to hear Alex and Chuck call in.
7: Well,
11: neither have called in so
7: well,
11: far.
7: Guess what? Alex is on hold. Alex, Whoa. You're on the Thunder Recap. Thanks for the call. Go ahead.
6: How you doing tonight, guys?
7: We're doing good, Alex.
11: Right.
7: How are you?
11: Alex.
7: We do play
6: I'm doing
7: requests
6: just fine. It's
7: on
6: always
7: the show.
6: Exciting when I hear there is a fan listening. That's always very exciting to me.
7: You have fans out there, Alex.
6: It's very perplexing. I always think people probably are not interested at all in what I have to say. And then if someone actually recognizes my voice and it's like, oh, my God, I can't believe my voice is recognizable. It always takes me back for a minute. I would like to address what one of those techs said about I lost my train of thought on that. Maybe it will come back here in this call.
11: Was it the Durant? Was it the Durant thing or was it a different one?
6: It was a different one.
11: Okay.
6: It was actually the hot dogs comment, and
11: okay.
6: I'll tell you what my favorite toppings on a hot dog are. It's obviously a chili cheese dog because that's just the superior way to eat a hot dog. But if I don't have those options, if I'm at home, I like to put cheese and bacon bits on it because you can't go wrong with that either.
11: I don't think there's a wrong way to eat a hot dog. If you're eating a hot dog, you're doing it right.
7: You had a bacon pizza today.
6: Really
11: I did
6: well.
11: Because Louie ordered a pizza with only bacon on it. I've never had that
7: no
11: experience
7: sauce,
11: before.
7: No cheese, just strips of bacon.

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1: There's no reason for the business community to get way out on a limb making demands or ultimatums or the types of things that we saw back in 2020 and 2021. I never said that I wanted to bully companies from leaning left or trying to placate or pander to lefties to then do the opposite and become very right wing. I just wanted them to be neutral.
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2: I knew that would happen. I told you you weren't ready for this conversation. Brian, like the if you're eating a hot dog, you're doing it right quote. Out of the 405, how long do you think it'll take before OKC is chilled and will allow the Thunder to retire KD's jersey without rioting in the streets? So as Preston found out earlier, and I did not learn from, whenever you bring that up, that's just what your show becomes.
3: Right.
2: And so that is the ultimate. It is June, late June, or even early July. What do we talk about? Topic. It is the Kevin Durant one. So,
3: yep.
2: That is that. One more here out of the 405. On the Lakers somewhat shutting down Shea, the Spurs don't have Marcus Smart. Regardless of what Harper, Fox, and Castle can do, they are not the same. So, yeah, every series takes on its own identity. I think that will feel different, but it also changes when you got that guy who is 7 foot six behind everybody. You can play defense a little bit differently there. So if it is Thunder Spurs, then I do think that'll be a knockdown dragout series, in my opinion.
3: All right, coming up next, we will take some more phone calls, 405-900-9957, 405-900-WWLS, and we'll look forward to action in Los Angeles. Game 3 is coming up here within the span of a couple of days, so looking forward to that. Having a great time out here at Lively Beer Works Tap Room, and we were not alone, Matt. A lot of people out here for the Church of Thunder, and what we mean by that, it's a watch party in the back where they have church pews, but it's basically they have the big screen out there, and everybody's having a great time watching the game.
2: And I think people evangelize about it too. Like, I think the word of mouth spreads every single time. They've got some new Church of Thunder merch, so if you want to represent,
3: it looks
2: that
3: really
2: stuff
3: cool.
2: It is really cool. It is like I'm thinking about taking some of that home
3: myself.
2: I'm going to have to do so by the end of this playoff run. So appreciate our friends over at Lively Beer Works Tap Room. They stay open late for you here, and would always encourage you, if there is a game, where can you park free and walk to the Paycom Center? You can do it here at Lively.
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6: The Chicago Bears might be moving to Indiana. Governor of Indiana, Mike Braun.
7: It's the business decision. I mean, John Deere, another Illinois company, just moved a huge distribution center just across the border. 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
6: Andy McCarthy, longtime federal prosecutor. 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
4: Welcome back. It's the Lively Beer Works Tap Room Thunder Recap. Gideon Hamilton, Matt Ravis here at Lively. Late night. Thanks for staying up late with us here after the Thunder win game two over the Los Angeles Lakers. Austin Reeves, after the game, his quote was, "I felt like I was respectful to all of them all night a million times in the past. I've said way worse stuff." And there's footage of what he said to John Goble.
5: It was not very respectful.
4: No, it was not. But I guess something broke in him that led to that outburst. He said, when we're doing the whole tip ball and they're switching spots, I wanted to get on the other side because they had a guy on the other side and was just trying to keep an advantage. He turned around and yelled in my face. I just thought it was disrespectful the whole time that was going on over there. I don't think he said much to them. I know Ben stepped in and said something, Ben Taylor. But at the end of the day, we're grown men. I just didn't feel like he needed to yell in my face like that. I told him that. I wasn't disrespectful. I told him if I did that to him first, I would have gotten a tech. I feel like the only reason I didn't get a tech is because he knew he was in the wrong.
5: It was a weirdly officiated game. It was not as one-sided as Thunder fans would like to think or Lakers fans would like to think. I can think of calls on both sides that I was like, what, really? I just thought it was a strangely officiated game, but that's what happens sometimes. So yeah, Austin lost his composure a little bit and did not get the tech after calling the ref a word that starts with the letter P that you should probably not say to any other grown man.
4: So what do you think about the series now shifting to Los Angeles? You know, it'd be one thing if I thought, hey, these guys are on to something, but they did it. And it's not good enough. That's my viewpoint of this. And I think you think that they're going to take that a little bit further, or somebody, they're going to get better performances from some of these guys in these other games. Maybe the Thunder have a cold game or something like that. But I think they've done what they wanted to do, bits and pieces here. They just can't stop turning the ball over, and they can't be as good as the team that they're playing.
5: Yeah, two things. Number one, I really never pick a sweep in the NBA, and I guess the second would be just mostly because even whenever I do want to pick a sweep, I want to show a modicum of respect to the other team, so typically pick five games. But it's tough to see, like if you're a Lakers fan, certain things go right that you think need to go right, and then by the end of the game you look up and it's still an 18-point win. That's what we've seen in both these games so far. So yeah, maybe the Thunder have a game where they come out and shoot horribly from three. Ended up shooting almost 40% tonight. So maybe there's a game where they shoot below 30%. The Lakers go crazy from three, and LeBron goes crazy. Reeves played the way that he did, and maybe they can win a game in this series. But we talked about it before. The Lakers are outmatched. They are out depth, if you can say that. Mm-hmm. Their strengths are accentuated by the Thunder's strengths. Their weaknesses are also covered up by what the Thunder do extremely well. So it's just a better team that the Lakers are facing. So, yeah, maybe they can win a game in Los Angeles, but is anybody going to be surprised if this series ends in Game 4?
4: So that game is going to be on Saturday. It'll tip off at 7:30 again, so we'll go back and forth. Now, Game 4 is going to be at 9:30 on Monday. So 7:30 on Saturday, 9:30 on Monday. So that'll be a super late one. Maybe to cap off the series, we'll see what happens technically tomorrow between these two teams when they lock up. All right, final thoughts on Game 2 here tonight. We didn't do who cashed out. That was obviously Jared McCain, and he'll be a big story that comes from the first two games, really.
5: He was 4 of 5. Rui Hachimura also hit 4 threes, and I never think he's missing. I never think he's missing a three. He missed a couple, and I was like, my jaw was hitting the floor at that point. Final thoughts. The stretch that really impressed me tonight was when Shea went out, picks up his fourth foul, and that Austin Reeves play, and you're thinking, okay, this is a huge stretch. The Thunder throw out some unconventional lineups and end up outscoring the Lakers 32-14 in that quarter from that point on. I thought that was huge. McCain hits a couple big threes. Chet plays well. A.J. Mitchell plays well. Caruso's defense on LeBron was extremely disruptive from that point on. That's what won them this game, helped win them this game. And then the Lakers unraveling, turning the ball over a lot. Of course, the Thunder play their part in that. So kind of another a pile-on third quarter. We've seen that a lot from the Thunder this season. And so we're able to do it without another, you know, A-plus game from Shea. Other guys were able to get it done.
4: I want to thank the folks at Lively here for staying up late for us. We appreciate them, as always. Awesome hospitality. And thanks to Louis Elder, Mike Mostower back in the arena. For Matt Ravis, Preston Poole, and Josh Lee, I'm Gideon Hamilton. You've been listening to the Thunder Recap here, 98.1 FM, WWLS, the sports animal. Back at it on Saturday. We're on the air at 6 o'clock for the Metal Store Thunder Forecast. Hope you join us then. Have a great night.
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0: Commander Bovino, he's been ordered basically to leave Minneapolis by the higher-ups in the federal government, along with some but not all of the Border Patrol agents who are on the ground there. 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
0: Headline, none of Mamdani's deputy mayors are black. 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
22: 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Looking ahead to Friday night, a pair of Game 3s. Knicks 76ers in the East. Game 2 was a back-and-forth affair with the score close late in the game.
23: Dick it to Hart, Mark Warner's three. It's good. Josh Hart needed that one, and he's tied the game at 99 with 6:20 remaining.
24: Most importantly, just staying poised, staying composed.
23: Brunson top of the key, crossover on Barlow. They got the matchup again to the foul line. Spins, fadeaway jumper. He buried it. Jalen Brunson with two clutch jumpers.
25: I apologize to you, Dominic Barlow, but you are in the Jalen Brunson cookbook. He is going after that young man on every possession, and he is unable to contain number 11.
23: Bridges, foul line, step back, 24. Got it! Mikhail Bridges, a step back jumper over Oubre, and the Knicks on a 9-0 run have a 6-point lead.
24: It's a great game for us, a game that I think we needed, and these are the games that help us grow, for us to find a way to win tonight. Speaks volumes about everyone in that locker room.
23: And with a 108-102 victory, the Knicks have taken game two and a 2-0 lead in the Eastern Conference semifinals.
26: I was really impressed with the Knicks, and that is a championship caliber win.
22: Knicks grabbed their fifth straight win, their longest playoff win streak since 1999. Evan Cohen with more on New York on ESPN Radio's Unsportsmanlike.
26: Embiid being out is like, okay, Sixers have nothing to lose kind of thing. Do the Knicks take them for granted? Like, oh, we'll be fine. Then Mitchell Robinson's out. Like, we're good to go. And the Knicks never acted that way. And I was just really impressed. I just thought the ability to hold Philly to 12 points in that fourth quarter and just kind of do your job late in this game, Smalls, I was really impressed with the Knicks. And that is a championship caliber win last night. Win the games you're supposed to win and never lose a game like that. And I understand that you could say, well, of course they won, Embiid's out. Yeah, but it was kind of one of these games. It was back and forth, all the lead changes.
27: 25.
26: Philly tried things with Dominic Barlow playing center and switching on to Brunson and give Jalen Brunson all the credit in the world. Hit big shot after big shot over Barlow. He does what you're supposed to do as a shooter. Arc. I just was really impressed with the Knicks last night.
22: Hard not to be. The 76ers, though, now head home to Philly down 2-0 in the series. They're 0-15 in a best-of-7 when trailing 2-0. Big question, as Evan mentioned, though, is the status of Joel Embiid, who did not play Wednesday with hip soreness and the ankle sprain. Arsham Sharania earlier on Embiid's status for Friday.
2: Joel Embiid is uncertain for Game 3 on Friday night back in Philadelphia. He not only has an ankle sprain, he has hip soreness as well. And both of those injuries, he was trying to get around-the-clock treatment on to be able to play in Game 2. And he just could not get either of them situated. He sat out Game 2. Obviously, Philly played a much more competitive game. But overall, the Sixers are 1-3 without him in the lineup in the playoffs. They're 3-2 with him. And it is still very much touch and go on whether he'll be able to get healthy enough to play in Game 3. He is officially listed as questionable.
22: So all eyes will be on Embiid's status. The Knicks, though, dealing with injuries of their own. OG Anunoby went down late in Game 2 with what's being called a right hamstring strain. Ian Begley, SNY NBA reporter, with what he's hearing on OG.
3: The Knicks, again, dodging a significant injury here with Anunoby, and I'm told that there is optimism in the locker room that Anunoby will be playing in Philadelphia, Game 3 in Philadelphia Friday, Game 4 in Philadelphia Sunday. There's optimism that he'll be back within those games. And so breathing a sigh of relief, I'm sure the Knicks are, because you really can't overstate how important Anunoby's been to this team in the postseason.
22: Game 3 of this series gets underway Friday. Tune in at 6:30 p.m. Eastern Time on ESPN Radio and the ESPN app. SportsCenter all night. Spurs-Timberwolves Game 3 also coming up on Friday. San Antonio able to even the series on Wednesday at one game apiece. The 133-95 victory was the third largest win in franchise playoff history. For Minnesota, splitting the series was key as it shifts to home court advantage in Minneapolis. Kendrick Perkins with his thoughts on the environment in Target Center on First Take.
4: No one brought up home court advantage. No one brought up what it feels like in role players playing better at home. I said this a few days ago. San Antonio was in a must-win situation. They was going to come out with a certain level of desperation and tenacity and come out on with an edge. But at the end of the day, you hadn't in Minnesota. Did you hear Anthony Edwards' post-game interview? He said he expect the crowd to be rowdy and loud. They going to be drunk. It's going to be rocking. This was his comments. So what he's saying is, we're coming home. The series is tied 1-1. This is a dangerous place to play in. This is Anthony Edwards in the Minnesota Timberwolves. I'm not saying this may not go 6 or 7 games. I'm not saying that. But if I'm Minnesota, I got on that plane last night real comfortable.
22: Perk said it, but Anthony Edwards, a focus here. He had just 12 points off the bench in Game 2, is looking to return to form in Game 3. This is a must win, according to Stephen A. Smith.
5: You're not feeling comfortable after an ass-whipping. You're feeling urgency, because what you don't want to happen is for San Antonio to get Game 3. You see what I'm saying? Even if you split, you're almost better off losing Game 4 than you are losing Game 3. You lose Game 3, San Antonio has the momentum, and they push you on the verge of being on the brink. That's problematic. You don't want to be in that situation with Minnesota after you just won Game 1, and then all of a sudden you get smacked around 2 consecutive games. That's not, the back and forth was one thing, but to get smacked around back-to-back games, I don't think that would bode well for Minnesota.
22: Tip-off for Game 3 in Minneapolis Friday night, 9:30 p.m. Eastern Time, SportsCenter All Night, ESPN Radio. Quickly on NFL, Aaron Rodgers now expected to visit the Pittsburgh Steelers this weekend and is eyeing a return in 2026. Rodgers, who will turn 43 years old during the 26 season, acclimated well to the Steelers last year. The four-time MVP went 10-6 in 16 starts, completed 65% of his passes with 24 touchdowns. ESPN NFL analyst Jason McCourty earlier on SportsCenter.
7: Right now, bringing Aaron Rodgers back into that quarterback room, I think it's the best thing for the organization, and it's the best thing for the young quarterbacks they have in that room. Will Howard, who's coming in into year two, and then Drew Aller, who they drafted this season. Those guys, I don't think, are going to be ready to play right away. Bring a guy back like Rodgers, allow him to give them another crack at it. Those guys get to see how he'll communicate with Mike McCarthy and Aaron Rodgers, a Hall of Fame quarterback, and they get a chance to just sit down and learn from him. And I think that's going to go a long way for this football team. They've also had some upgrades, so let's see what Rodgers can do with a little bit of a better talent around him.
22: Rodgers could be the first Steelers quarterback to start consecutive season openers since Ben Roethlisberger started 11 straight from 2011 to 2021. March Madness expansion is official. More when we continue. SportsCenter All Night, it's ESPN Radio.
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14: 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I understand where these people are coming from. Trying to live their lives, they need a prescription. Darren Bailey needs to get in there, go to the belly of the beast. 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Don't allow this stuff to happen.
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15: All of this anti-institution extremism starting to permeate the left. 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
2: Birds are out here in Philadelphia. It's a 7-0 game. Wilson extends his hitting streak to 11 games, Johnny, and gets his third home run of the season.
3: Talk 650 KSTE, the Athletics with a big win here, 12-1. 12 runs ties their most in a game this season. Orioles, Marlins. Marlins, four straight losses, all at home. The Orioles with a win would be the second series sweep of the season for them. Miami led 3-2 in the sixth. Then what might be the play of the game to keep it that way?
4: 1-2, hammered high in the air, left center field. Marcy working back to the warning track and the wall. Marcy leaps, and he made the catch. Jacob Marcy goes airborne and takes a double away from Bisaio, high on that wall in left center. And that's out number one.
5: That is the best catch of the year.
3: Marlins go on to win 4-3 to snap that streak of four straight losses at home. Guardians, Royals, Kansas City hoping to wrap up this four-game set with a series win. That wasn't supposed to be the case today for the Guardians, top of the seventh.
4: The 2-0 pitch.
6: Swung on, hit high, hit deep to right. It's got a chance. Gone to the Royals bullpen. A towering three-run home run to right by Bone Naylor.
3: Cleveland wins it 8-2. Pirates, Diamondbacks. Pirates win this one 4-2. Twins, Nationals. Nationals get the win 6-5 for the Nationals. Also their first home series win of the season. We get back to NBA playoff action when we return. SportsCenter All Night continues. 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
15: Oh, man, I love this guy. 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
1: In Detroit, Cade Cunningham drains a three to give the Pistons the victory over the Cavaliers. 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
3: Cunningham on the left. Step back three for Cunningham. Good! Woo-hoo! Cunningham with 23 down the stretch here. Trying to bring it home. It's 101-92.
0: Number 4.
1: On the diamond, Jacob Marcy robs a double in South Florida. 104.3 WQAM.
4: 1-2, hammered high in the air, left center field. Marcy working back to the warning track and the wall. Marcy leaps, and he made the catch. Jacob Marcy goes airborne and takes a double away from Bisaio, high on that wall in left center, and that's out number one.
5: That is the best catch of the year.
0: Number 3.
1: Jalen Williams sends the Thunder crowd into a frenzy with his three-pointer. Here's the call on WWLS 98.1, the sports animal.
6: Freeze behind the play. It's 5-on-4. Kaysen to the trailing Holmgren. DJ will open. And the three-pointer. Count it. Cha-chinga Thunder money behind. He's fouled. An and one coming. Oh, baby. You gotta love it. Thunder by 10. Jay Will with an and one off a tray. In transition.
0: Number 2.
1: A two-run blast from Junior Caminero silences the Fenway faithful. 620 WDAE with the call.
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8: He swings and launches one. Deep center field. Way up in the air. Headed for the bleachers. It's a line drive. Two-run homer for Junior Caminero. The Rays busted open. It's 8-4. And what a shot by Junior.
0: Number 1.
1: And finally, the Hurricanes storm into Philly to take a commanding series lead. 99.9 the fan.
4: Back across Svechnikov. He's got to go skate to stick. He goes low to high for Gostisbehere. Now send it across. They score! It's a power play goal! Andrei Svechnikov! It's the second power play goal of the game, and the Canes have a 3-1 lead here in the third.
1: 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Late finish in San Diego for Cardinals-Padres. First matchup for these two this season. The Cardinals have won 7 of their last 9 games. The Padres have lost 5 of their last 8 games after a strong start this year. We jump ahead to the 7th inning with Mason Wynn at the plate.
9: Here's his pitch. And Wynn goes down the right field line. This has a chance to drop as Castellanos lets it go. It goes by him. Walker's going to score. Mason Wynn goes to second. He's going to go around, and he's going to try and go to third. And Mason Wynn is going to go in with an RBI triple, and the Cardinals are on top.
1: 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Cardinals steal the win here 2-1 in San Diego. They've now won 8 of their last 10 games. It's their first time winning 8 or more games in a 10-game span since June of last season, when they also went 8-2. For the Padres, they've now lost 6 of their last 9 games after starting the season 19-9. SportsCenter All Night, ESPN Radio, I'm Chris Burnett. Moving over to the WNBA, set to open its 2026 season on Friday with a trio of games. The league will be celebrating its 30th anniversary this year. There are 4 teams with 7-1 or shorter odds to win the title, according to DraftKings Sportsbook. Leading the way is the Liberty at plus 220, the Aces right behind at plus 390, the Fever at plus 450, and the Dream at plus 650. Sun Liberty get things started at 7:30 p.m. Eastern Time. The Liberty, though, will have to do it without star Sabrina Ionescu, ESPN WNBA analyst Chinne Ogwumike, on Ionescu's absence.
10: Yeah, this is a big blow for the New York Liberty, but I do think that getting Satu Sabally is actually going to help them in this time frame, because Brianna Stewart, Satu, they all can bring the ball, they all can dribble, but they will need their point guard. She's someone who has paced the WNBA and made threes the last 5 or so years, and so getting Sabrina back healthy will be important, but take your time. It's still just the beginning of the season.
1: ESPN Analytics gives the Liberty an 85% chance to start the season 1-0 against the Connecticut Sun. SportsCenter All Night, ESPN Radio. Expansion is happening. The NCAA men's and women's basketball tournaments are expanding from 68 to 76 teams, starting with the 2027 tournaments. The move will mark a significant shift in one of the hallmark American sporting events. The expansion of the men's tournament would be the biggest since it moved to 64 teams in 1985. Texas Athletic Director Chris Del Conte weighed in with his thoughts last week on ESPN Radio's Amber and Ian when the vote was imminent.
5: There's so many more teams in Division I basketball today, and you're trying to figure out a way to maximize the playoff opportunity. In college basketball, it's not there. And they talk about the expansion of college football. Both equations, you look at the number of participating teams in D1 football to only have 12 is a head scratcher when you start to look at the NBA, Major League Baseball, hockey, where you play this entire season to make a playoff opportunity. Same with basketball. So I understand it. It's going to be a little bit of a change. But I remember back in 85, everyone's going, oh, my God, we're going to 48 to 64. What are we doing? It's a perfect number. And then we were at 64 forever, then they added four play-in. So it's all part of it. No big deal.
1: Nearly one-third of the men's field will now play on either Tuesday or Wednesday and feature 24 of the 76 teams. The traditional 64-team bracket will begin early on Thursday as usual. Thanks for staying up all night with us. Coming up next is Unsportsmanlike with Evan Cohen, Michelle Smallman, and Myron Metcalf. 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
2: 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Shout out to Francis Tuttle.
3: Yeah?
2: They had a job fair yesterday.
3: Oh.
2: Max
6: out of the house?
2: No, it was for me. I went.
6: Oh, okay.
3: Right. Because Phil knows it's over, like Draymond.
2: You got to know when
3: it's
2: over.
3: We had a conversation off the air after the show yesterday, Carrie, right to his face.
2: Those conversations are tough, but sometimes they have to happen.
3: Mm-hmm.
2: No, it was for Max.
3: I saw Phil burning up some trees yesterday, making covers of resumes, copies of resumes.
2: Yes,
3: I was like, what?
6: I will tell you, my parents are fascinated with the Max living situation. Of course, they have their own grandson living with them. So
2: I'm as equally fascinated, Carrie.
6: I'm not saying that their concern levels is on any par with yours. I'm just saying, as people that can relate to having people in their house,
2: we've got a failure to launch situation.
3: Your candor, your candor is remarkable.
7: Hey, I'll say this for Max: when we ran into you guys at dinner a few weeks ago now. Max was there and very conversational.
2: He's very
7: good.
2: He's learning charm.
7: He's very charming.
2: And when he was a boy, we had the hardest time getting him to look people in the eye.
3: Mm-hmm.
7: That's every parent, I
2: well,
7: think.
2: Well, but especially with him.
6: Yeah, that's not exclusive.
2: It would even be like family members. He just didn't. He felt very uncomfortable with eye contact. It's kind of like one of the tenets of autism. They don't make a lot of eye contact. He has gotten over that almost to the point where it's shocking.
3: Stop staring at my eyes.
2: Where
3: you're overcompensating, Draymond.
2: So I go with him to the job fair, but I don't go with him up to the tables.
3: Okay.
2: Because he's a 22-year-old man.
3: He's going to watch him roll.
2: So I sit back. And I watch
6: you know
2: him
6: you
2: roll.
6: Would be a hindrance,
2: yeah,
6: basically.
2: Yeah, absolutely. And as I think, it would be weird for anybody to interview someone as their parent is standing
7: and
2: there.
7: It would be hard for you as a parent to not say something.
2: Yeah, because
7: so
2: you always
7: want to
2: jump in. You know?
6: No, Max, tell him. Tell him this, Max.
7: You're always a parent, no matter how old your kid is.
2: Yeah, and you know, you don't need me there going, yes, he's a very strong communicator. That's why I do all the talking.
3: Yes.
2: So
3: as evidenced by
2: I'm back and it's cool because they
3: did you bring along snacks to stand against the wall?
2: No, because at job fairs there's always snacks.
3: Oh, okay. They were provided.
24: Yeah. That's why Phil went.
2: So it's the first time I've been to a job fair where we weren't promoting it, because usually we used to do job fairs as radio stations.
3: We'd be there working.
2: We'd all take turns going in. So I'm sitting there and I'm watching him, and the first thing he does is he puts his hand out to shake the person's hand, which shocked them to the point where I could see they were startled. And of course he's got his eyes open big and wide, and when he was a kid, we would always tell him if you don't feel comfortable making eye contact, you look at their forehead. Nobody can tell the difference if you're looking in their eyes or their forehead. So that's what he does. So I could see they're kind of like startled by him. But then I'm really starting to look at what he's wearing, and I'm like, from the waist up, he looked fine. I didn't see what he was wearing because he just got into the car with me when I got home from work.
7: Did
2: we wanted
7: a pants check?
2: I did not do a pants check. So
6: did he have pants?
2: Oh, he had pants.
3: Okay. What kind of pants?
2: Massive. Like, I'm looking at them.
3: Pajama-ish?
2: They're
6: like jeans.
2: Jeans, and they're sagging.
3: Mm-hmm.
2: And I could see he's got the belt on, and it's cinched, where he's got it so tight. And then I look. These pants are too long for him. So he's cuffed them up at the bottom.
3: Okay.
2: But he's cuffed them up slightly too high.
3: All right.
2: Now he's got a nice dress shirt on, untucked.
3: Yeah, well, you got to cover up for the pants being down too low.
2: But Spinozzi, they weren't down too low.
3: You said they were sagging.
2: Yeah, but the waist was where it should be. And that's when I looked at him.
3: So the pants had like extra bonus ass room in them?
2: I looked at him, I said, are those my pants?
6: No.
25: Mine didn't fit. And so
6: your pants.
25: I just put a pair of yours on. I thought it looked okay.
2: I go, no. Uh-huh. And I said, you look like an effing clown. And I don't mean that in a mean way.
3: I'm glad you weren't at the table next to him as an advocate, because you don't sound like you're on his side at this point.
2: I go, why did you wear those?
3: So did, but despite the pants.
2: Well, apparently
3: Do you feel like it went well, or do you think everybody who was talking to him noticed the pants?
2: A couple of places it must have went well because he had gotten phone calls that day.
3: Oh, he's got a callback.
2: Okay, yeah, he's good. Got two callbacks.
3: Well, now you can work on the pants for the callback.
2: Yeah, I have to take him for a job interview today.
7: Hey, but you know what? Having been through, like, callbacks as a theater parrot, like,
2: right.
7: They always say, hey, if you get the callback, you want to show up in what you're doing, what you were wearing the first time, because they obviously, whatever you did right. So he's got to show up in the same pants.
2: He's getting a gig in manufacturing, thank God, where nobody sees him.
7: Okay, so you have to be in character.
2: Well, the weird thing is, so he's got that, oh, and he put his hair in a ponytail.
3: Okay. That's
7: Did
3: fine.
7: You not notice that either?
6: I gotta think they see a lot of people like that.
3: Yeah, engineering people and creative people would be ponytail people.
2: It turns out you were absolutely right. There were a lot of ponytail people there. But now every time he puts the ponytail in, I start thinking of the Norman Mayer.
3: Who's the mayor, by the way? Who is the mayor?
6: Yeah, he
2: but
6: won
2: I keep calling
6: the
2: him
6: election
2: mayor.
6: To be mayor.
2: I keep calling him Mayor Ponytail.
6: Just get him to interview at Norman.
3: Phil, there was a time where people had to cover up tattoos. We lived in a world like that.
7: Carrie has ruined ponytail people forever for you. He's ruined
3: and the neck tattoo people.
7: And neck tattoo.
2: And, you know,
7: did you see if Matt? Did
2: well,
7: you check
2: I
7: Max's
2: think
7: neck?
2: If Max would have had a few tattoos, he might have gotten a few more callbacks. I mean, because what he was looking for was very mechanical, mm-hmm. very machinist, a lot of like truck part
3: we
2: remanufacturing.
3: Put him on an oil pipeline or something.
2: Maybe.
6: Let me ask you this: Post Malone jelly roll and get some face tattoos.
2: I don't know if we're there yet.
3: They've done well.
7: They have. Yes. Hey, let me ask you this, Phil: do you think the people, like the future employers, notice the pants as well?
2: No, because the more I thought about it, I'm like, okay, they're really only looking from the waist up. I mean, if they're checking out his backside, I don't think that's a place he'd want to work.
7: So it was more of an issue for you.
2: It was. I couldn't believe it. If you would have seen it, you would have had the exact same reaction. Like, what the hell is going on?
6: So let me ask you
2: from the waist down.
6: I have a question. Was this like a big gearing up? Have there been job fairs before that? You know, he just wasn't up for going to, and like this was a big deal because this was like
2: he's
6: of the first ones he actually was looking forward to going to.
2: He's been going through the Department of Rehabilitative Services. They have job placement for people who are on the autism spectrum, but that hasn't been panning out. So we started to take things we've lately been taking matters into our own hands and just kind of helping.
6: So was this like the first big job fair that you've
2: gone
6: to?
2: Oh, yeah, for sure.
6: Okay, cool.
2: Yeah, that he's done on his own.
3: And he crushed it.
2: He got two calls. I mean, seriously, to get those two callbacks after a year of trying to get a job and hearing from nobody, it was fantastic. I probably was more excited than he was because I keep asking the same questions. Oh, and what did that guy say? And did he look you in the eye? Did he look at your pants? Did anyone make any notice about those pants? And then, of course, I want him back. It's like, why are you grabbing?
3: They're going to wind up in his bedroom with all the silverware.
2: How in the hell they ended up on him?
6: You started a new style, maybe.
2: I hope
6: not. Maybe
2: it's
6: going to catch on.
2: It was like we ran to Goodwill, grabbed any old pair of pants without trying them on, and then took them home. That's what it looked
6: like.
2: Did
6: he look like maybe he belonged in a boiler room at the bottom of a ship?
2: He looked like he belonged at a dork convention.
7: Did he have soot on his face after being in that?
2: No, he wasn't a chimney sweep.
3: If it was Dick Van Dyke, he began
6: singing.
3: Yeah,
6: you'd just be sorry for my appearance. I've been welding in my garage. I just love it.
2: What are you welding? Anything.
7: That would have been a nice flex had he done that.
2: He doesn't weld. He's a machinist.
3: He does sing and dance, though.
4: Jiminy,
3: look at the baggy pants on that dancing chair.
2: Oi, Governor, I'm here for the job.
7: Weird that one of the callbacks was for a theater program.
2: He's like, we
3: well, I think it sounds like a great day for everybody involved.
2: I should have taken a picture so you guys could have seen this for yourself.
3: Yeah, that's a good
2: There's
3: story.
2: No describing it.
6: What I think we're hearing is that you're a proud dad.
2: I am.
6: And
2: I'm very
6: you're making a joke about it. You're kind of joking about it, but you're a very proud man. Today.
2: Oh, no, I'm serious. He looked like an idiot with those pants on.
3: And you sound like every dad who's ever talked about the way their kid dresses. So it's all running on form here.
2: Go ahead.
4: Someone texts on the Johnny's Charcoal Boiler text nation line. Sounds like he was inspired by J-Dub.
2: Perhaps.
7: Yeah.
2: I'd like to think
3: J-Dub had some badass baggy pants on, man. I'm telling you, nobody can. All those dudes can pull off stuff that we would never consider wearing.
7: They're like bell-bottom-ish, weren't they?
3: They were awesome. They were really cool.
5: J-Dub would not be
3: good
5: able
3: shoes.
5: To pull off wearing my pants to a job interview.
3: Sure,
5: even J-Dub
3: he would turn it into a fad.
4: Yeah.
6: They would look like capris on him.
5: First of all.
7: Yeah, because those guys feel. Here's the difference. Those guys are so athletically built and chiseled. Anything looks better on them.
5: But I buy jeans that look like plumbers should be wearing them.
3: Mm-hmm.
5: And so now
3: they would be $600 the next day if J-Dub wore them.
5: Well, sure, if you're wore them, but I can't see J-Dub turning that into a fashion statement.
3: J-Dub, if you're listening, we dare you to wear Phil's pants.
7: You don't think he's shopping at Kohl's for his getup?
4: I mean, he might be.
5: I doubt that very
7: much.
4: I mean,
7: think
4: for
7: so
4: a piece
7: all.
4: Or two. Oh, for a piece or two.
5: I don't think. Maybe not. When you're pulling down that type of money and you throw your clothes away or give them away after you wear them one time.
7: These guys,
4: that's not everyone else.
5: It's still not. Kohl's is not NBA caliber.
4: No, clothing. I'm not
7: these
4: saying.
7: These guys are on the road. This, okay. You know what they do?
5: Think.
7: They shop.
4: Hold on. I'm listening to a bunch of olds tell me about fashion here, all right?
5: I'm telling you about old man fashion.
7: When did Q-tip show back up?
5: I know.
3: I like it.
4: What I'm saying, you can find at the most, and I'm not saying Kohl's specifically, but just in like, places you never expect.
3: TJ Maxx, maybe.
4: You can find places. TJ Maxx, for sure.
3: There you go.
4: For sure, TJ Maxx.
3: You'll find an interesting item there from time to time.
4: In fact, I'm going to TJ Maxx whenever I leave here because I got to return something I bought.
7: Who
4: that
7: sounds
4: was too big.
7: Old right now?
5: Yeah, no, my God.
3: You, know, you sound like
4: you can
3: Carl.
4: Find,
5: sound
4: you
5: like
4: can
5: my
4: find
5: mom.
4: Piece. I'm not saying you can find a whole week's of wardrobe for a road trip that they'll go on or anything, but you can find pieces
3: an interesting
4: for a
3: piece.
4: Fit.
3: Right.
4: You can find pieces for a fit at any store. And I guarantee you that if we took J-Dub to Kohl's, that he would find something and he would turn it into the coolest thing on earth with an outfit.
7: Teabag, there's the difference between you could do that and would. J-Dub is not
4: They shop all over the place.
7: He does not.
4: They go all over the place.
5: I'll put money that if I bought jeans, he would take one look at them and go, you wear these in public?
3: No, he would not.
5: I'm telling
3: far
5: you.
3: Far too fine a young man.
7: He wouldn't say
3: he
7: that
3: would
7: to
3: never
7: you.
3: Judge
7: he wouldn't
3: you.
7: Wear them, but he wouldn't say that
3: He'd
7: to you.
3: He'd be like, cool stuff, Dad.
5: I just don't see him going to Kohl's unless it maybe before he got rich. Sure.
7: Okay. Brandon Carlson, probably at Kohl's.
4: Brandon Carlson's
7: not at Kohl's.
4: Fit it up.
5: You know, there's another player.
6: Yeah, I think I agree, T-Bag. I think Brandon Carlson, when he's on the bench and he's not suited out, he's always
5: another great place to get your drip on is Burlington Coat Factory.
3: Because you use the word drip in Burlington Coat Factory in the same sentence.
6: And just stop at Ross Dress for Less while you're
5: come
6: right
5: on.
6: There.
5: Uh-huh.
7: We're hitting all the hot
5: listen,
7: spots.
5: If it doesn't say irregular on the tag, Phil and Zynga ain't buying it. We are the Morning Animals.
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33: Every day!
32: All the way!
33: All the way!
32: When I go to training!
5: Our daily reminder that I'm a lazy schlub.
3: Mm-hmm.
5: And that the U.S. military, we've got men and women serving right now who are listening. Thank you so much for your service.
7: Those people are not past their prime.
5: They are in their prime.
7: That's right.
5: Thank you for your service, and thank you to your families as well.
32: Rescue Ranger!
33: Rescue Ranger!
32: Rescue Ranger!
33: Rescue Ranger!
5: So, I was going to bring something up completely different, but Curtis mentioned something off the air that it's not looking good for the old Heartland Flyer. which is the train that runs from Oklahoma City to Fort Worth.
3: Yeah, I have friends who have enjoyed that many times.
7: It's been being, the funding is being pulled from the states of Texas and Oklahoma, which is a problem. Since,
5: yeah, those are the only two states that it serves.
7: So when the, I guess when the contract runs out with Amtrak, unless they get a last-minute rescue.
5: And I'm thinking to myself, oh, wow, what a bummer, man. That really sucks. And then I say to myself, how many times did I go on the Heartland Flyer? Exactly.
3: By the way, that's always the story. Anytime anything is shut down, almost everyone says, oh, man, that's a shame. Wow, I never did that.
5: I didn't do anything to support it.
7: Sometimes companies make these announcements or they leak the information to just drum up interest again. Like the Chili's getting rid of the skillet queso. I mean, you knew they were going to bring that back, and they did. But they threatened because, hey, we got this new. And then you're like, yeah, I haven't eaten in a while. And then you go eat it, and you're like, oh, yeah, I do like that. Or some people might say, oh, that's really crappy. But either way, they brought it back.
3: So threatening to take away the Heartland Flyer. Let's just see all the people to go running for the train station.
5: You know what? I haven't had a two-hour drive take 5.5 hours in a long time.
7: I need to get to Cowtown and the Stockyards in Fort Worth. It's been a minute, so let's go.
5: It is convenient if you're staying in the Stockyards.
7: The train, listen, I know, Phil, you say some people are anti-train. I am pro-train.
5: I love the romance of the train.
7: When it works, like when we were in London, the train was very helpful getting to a different part of England. But this train works the opposite way. It takes 3 times as long.
3: Yeah.
7: Now, if you have time.
3: You enjoy the nostalgia.
5: Even with the train.
3: On a train, right. and you got nowhere to be in any big hurry.
5: Even when the traffic in Denton is messed up, it'll take you longer on that train.
3: They do have a bar car, though.
5: They do indeed.
3: And you can bring your own booze.
7: Running out, too.
5: The only time that I know someone who did take the Heartland Flyer was when my wife took a bunch of Girl Scouts. And I know there's a bar car because my wife would disappear to that bar car while taking these Girl Scouts down to Fort Worth. So that's... She took a bunch of Girl Scouts to Fort Worth. Not just some random Girl Scouts.
3: She got drunk on a train with them, according to Phil.
7: Babysitting Girl Scouts?
5: She was a scout leader or scout mother or whatever they're called.
7: Well, did she get fired from her job after that?
5: There's nobody to fire her. She was in charge. So she would go into the bar car every now and then, get herself a
7: pop. So the point was just to go down to Fort Worth
5: was watching
7: with
5: the
7: kids and then
5: no,
7: come
5: they went
7: right
5: and
7: back.
5: Saw some Cirque show down there. But, yeah. Anyway. It's a shame Heartland Flyer, the train I've never been on, is going away.
7: Much like Spirit Airlines, the Heartland Flyer is going the way of the bird.
5: Just that Strait of Hormel is killing people left and right. It's killing businesses.
3: Yeah, let's go and fix that. We keep people alive.
5: Mike, no, what I was going to tell you is Sharon and I are looking at one of those Can-Am Spiders.
3: Uh-huh.
5: They're the three-wheeler where the two wheels are in front.
3: I'm going to write this down right now. I'm just going to write these words down. Phil and Sharon and Zynga are never buying a Can-Am.
7: I don't know what this is.
3: It's a
5: motorcycle.
3: It's a cool little motorcycle-ish type of vehicle.
5: It's a trike.
2: It's a backwards trike.
3: Yeah, two wheels in the front, one in the back, and they're okay. They're kind of cool, but I've got used to riding motorcycles.
2: But our guy, Police Chief Mike, has one of those. Mm-hmm.
5: I've been told it's a little bit different than ride. Like you don't lean into your turns.
3: No, I mean riding it is a completely different type.
5: It's like driving a car.
3: It is much
7: more.
3: Can
7: two ride at one time?
5: You bet you're right. Yeah. Why you want to go for a ride, baby?
7: I absolutely do not.
5: Well, I'd be a test ride because I don't own it yet.
7: I didn't know if it was a solo adventure.
5: Man, I found one. They're the perfect touring trike. From what I've
2: read.
5: What
2: happens when you don't go to Disney every couple of years?
3: Read the words I've written on this piece of paper, Bill.
5: Phil and Sharon will never own a Can-Am Spider. Well, there's also the Can-Am Riker.
3: And I'm giving you the whole lifetime thing like Jim and Tiger Woods.
5: So you're saying until the day I die, I'll never... Now I have to own one. Curtis, they're awesome.
3: I hope you buy one just to say, I'll show Spinozzi, and then I'll go riding with you guys.
5: That'd be fun.
3: If you get one, I would love to go riding with you guys.
7: You need a spite purchase.
5: Yeah.
3: Do it, Phil. I'd love to. On the weekends, we just go touring around.
5: I want to explore Route 66.
2: I am not for sports animal people buying alternate forms of travel.
5: I'm doing it. I'm definitely doing it. Now that Spinozzi says no, I'm in. Baby. I'm all the way
3: Phil, again, I want to remind you, in the early days of Nzinga and Spinozzi,

0: low miles, about 18 grand. It's a touring bike. It's got a radio. I can listen to my podcast,
1: ooh,
0: Curtis.
1: Oh, it's got a radio. We got a CD player, too?
0: No. You stream through your phone now.
1: I gotcha.
0: It's got GPS and cruise control. We are the morning animals.
1: Bill, I'm going to encourage you to do this. I want to be wrong so bad.
0: I think it would be a good thing for us to, just for getting outdoors, you know? I don't get outdoors a lot.
1: You can just go for a walk.
0: Last time I fell, I went outdoors.
1: Can't even get off a parking lot. Now you want to ride a motorcycle thing.
0: Yes. It's a trike.
1: It's a motorcycle-ish thing.
0: Yes. It's for people who have bad balance.
1: That's how we advertise it. Curtis, they say, Can-Am Spider, for people who have bad balance.
2: You are kind of wobbly.
0: Very poor manual dexterity.
2: I mean, you do have a wobbly way
3: it's
2: about
3: like,
2: you.
3: Here's the thing, Phil, about this whole thing.
0: Yeah.
3: You like to not work.
0: This is perfect.
3: You like to go home.
0: I do.
3: Really fast.
0: Yeah.
3: You like to sit on the couch.
0: Yeah.
3: You like to listen to music.
0: Yeah.
3: And you like to take gummies. And you like to eat food.
0: This Can-Am is perfect. I didn't say
3: that is not. I mean, that's not. You're not adding. You're not becoming an outdoorsman all of a sudden by buying a trike.
0: No, but I was going to ride in the back and
3: you're
0: let
3: not going to have time to ride the trike with all the documentary filming and gummy eating that you're doing.
1: No gummies and trikes, Phil.
0: Okay, I'm going to agree
1: they're
0: with you.
1: Never,
0: on that.
1: Ever, those two shall never meet.
3: How does that fit into your life? It doesn't fit into your
0: life.
3: It
0: totally
3: at all.
0: Does. My spirit of adventure.
1: What will be laying on top of it in the garage when you buy it? Because, listen, it costs a lot more than that exercise equipment.
0: It's not a pinball
1: machine. Now clothing is hanging from.
0: It is not.
3: Did you buy an expensive pinball machine?
0: No, I wish I could, but no, there's no way. Listen, she's open to this idea.
1: Okay, well, go for it then. Well, the door's open, kick it open.
2: Come on, champ.
0: That's right.
1: I'll go with you guys to look at it.
3: How about maybe some nicer speakers?
0: I already did that. We are the Morning Animals. 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
8: All of this anti-institution extremism starting to permeate the left. These are dangerous people and dangerous ideas. 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

0: Tonight is not about the past, and it's not about the future. 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
1: On this team, we tear ourselves and everyone else around us to pieces for that inch. 1 inch at a time.
2: Fitzpatrick, Murdoch, Nzinga, Spinozzi, the Morning Animals. Let's kick this pig.
3: Mitchell into the paint. Can't shake free. Feeds McCain open. Right wing three-pointer. Count it. Cha-ching with under money ball. Jared McCain is something else, baby. Barreling into Holmgren. Falls down. Loses the ball. Chess says, I'll take that. Up the left side to Wallace. Freeze behind the play. It's 5-on-4. Kaysen to the trailing Holmgren. Feeds J. Will open. And the right three-pointer. Count it. Cha-ching with under money ball. And he's fouled. And end one coming. Oh, baby. You got to love it. Thunder by 10. Caruso cross-court right wing to Wallace. Feeds near midcourt to Shea, slicing left, steps back, fires, he wants three straight away, give it to him! Cha-ching, a Thunder money ball! And the Thunder are 8-0 all-time when they've led 2-0 in a best-of-seven playoff series. Streamers cascade down at Paycom Center as Oklahoma City, for the second time in this series, wins by 18, 125-107 the final in this game.
4: And like I said after game one, no two games are alike, so we did a great job just staying present, winning the next battle in front of us. Sticking together, we got contributions from everybody. It was great.
5: Yeah, it was. Good morning. Happy Friday, May 8th. We are the Morning Animals.
6: Yeah!
5: 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Who cares? Bring it. 85 for the high. Tomorrow, beautiful. Partly cloudy and 87. Sunday, cloudy and 72. 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Good morning, Oklahoma City. Good morning, Tulsa. Good morning, Norman. Good morning, Stillwater. Good morning, world. Good morning, America.
7: Good morning, Los Angeles.
5: Good morning, gentlemen.

0: That's a lullaby for the bitchy Lakers flying their asses back to L.A.
1: What a great weekend already.
2: Oh, yeah.
3: You might as well, I'll just tell you right now.
1: You're just tired.
3: You need to cue that up and just play it all morning, baby. Just rock and roll.
0: I am absolutely juiced. I'm fired up.
3: Rock and roll.
1: Well, don't worry. The next game will be at 7:30.
3: It's a Saturday, too.
1: It's a Saturday.
3: Glorious.
1: That's fine.
3: That'd be great.
1: Mm. Now, Monday night.
3: One game in town.
0: That's exactly right. Be where your feet are now.
3: That's right.
1: Right.
0: And tomorrow night.
3: And, yeah, be where you are tomorrow.
0: And enjoy a late closeout game 4 on Monday.
1: I like that. I very much would like that.
0: I like the fact that the Lakers couldn't even leave the floor without whining last night. it's time for you to go. It's time for you to go into that room there. You know, I don't belong out here anymore. There's a parade. There's a party out here.
3: I was leaving the game. Didn't even know that happened because, normally game's over. And I wasn't going to the press room. So I thought, get home, try to get some. One wouldn't think you would need to stay around to see a team huddle around the officiating crew.
0: Right.
3: After the game is over.
0: No, it's time for you to go.
3: To discuss things that happen. No, yeah. Zero's in the clock, babe.
0: You don't have to go home, but you can't be here.
3: No, you can't be here. But somehow, the Lakers get that privilege. I don't know. I've never seen that in sports. Have you ever seen a team huddle around and before the officiating crew can go off to do whatever they do post game? No. We need to talk.
0: We have to one last time.
3: We need to talk to you.
1: I was talking to Teabag about that. What is the point of even doing that after the game is
3: over?
1: They're
3: trying to set the tone for the next game, which is exactly then what J.J. Redick did in the post game.
0: Because all he did was
3: whine and moan and turn into every other coach that plays the Thunder in the playoffs. I'm fired up.
1: Wait.
0: J.J. Redick kicked it up a notch. He went next level. I mean, there's been some people who get upset. And they will whine and try to set things up for the next game, but there's some that just go total B. I mean, total, complete, and utter B.
1: Won't it be a different officiating crew in L.A.?
3: The next game. I mean, but
0: I don't even know who this crew was, because Matt Pinto will tell us who they are.
1: Who was
0: on the floor last night with whistles?
4: Both teams feeling the pain from an officiating crew that is just flat awful. Ben Taylor, Mark Lindsay, John Goble, wow.
1: There you go.
3: Did you mark him down, Spinozzi? Write him down if you didn't.
0: Check.
3: If you didn't type it, we have that on file. We can play that again in case you're wondering.
0: Who are they?
4: Ben Taylor, Mark Lindsay, John Goble, wow.
0: Wow.
1: I don't know who wow is.
3: Let me tell you this. I'm sitting there, I was talking to Matt Ravis last night. I didn't think the officiating was great for either team. But guess what? That's either team. Nobody was just particularly getting the benefit of the doubt more.
0: No,
3: than
0: especially when the best player on the Thunder had to sit down for quite a long time because he had 4 fouls.
3: Oh, because he had the audacity to let Austin Reeves armbar him with both his arms.
0: Sure. While Austin Reeves was doing the same thing to him that he was doing to Austin Reeves.
3: So, I mean, for real, whatever.
4: Ben Taylor. Yeah. Mark Lindsay, uh-huh. John Goble, wow.
3: Got it. And
0: you know what the Thunder did instead of bitching?
3: Kicked their ass.
0: They collectively got together and said, we got this.
3: Yeah, the biggest stretch of the game cannot be argued. Shai goes to the bench. They're down 5. He's got the 4 fouls.
0: Yeah.
3: They're shooting. They're down 5 after Austin Reeves gets his
0: decisively their direction. And Alex Caruso gets a technical foul in that same play.
3: Yeah, so he gets 3 free throws.
0: So they shot about 130 free throws.
3: 4 free throws. The lead went from 1-5 in a matter of, while there's no time running out the clock, Shai's on the bench. So then we start play. And from that point on, the Thunder kicked their butt.
0: 22-5.
3: It was amazing, and then
0: they kept their composure,
3: and the Lakers
0: they said,
3: decided,
0: we got this.
3: The Lakers decided they need to have.
0: No, we need Shai. You'll never come back. Can you foul out McCain and Mitchell too? I'm gonna tell you what, the M&Ms were strong. The M&Ms were strong last night. Those two young men.
3: I think that's our new novelty T-shirt.
0: M&Ms, you need to be diving in. Exactly right.
3: Local T-shirt.
0: Yeah, T-shirt company. Got your M&Ms now, McCain and Mitchell. Let's do it.
3: Listen,
0: McCain was such a, I mean, just a surprise the game before. And last night, he just said, I got this. And, but listen, A.J. Mitchell already took over the second quarter. With Shea on the bench, A.J. Mitchell just took the game over. He was unstoppable.
3: Well, in the third quarter, I thought, so yeah, that happened in the second. I thought the time that we're talking about right there, where they're down five, they go on this run, I thought that point of the game was A.J. Mitchell's finest moment as a Thunder player, because then it's like, oh, wait a minute. You're running the show. Like, you are, like, there is no alternative. It's not like, oh, he's in and he's running the show because Shea's going to the bench. No, he can't come back in. There's no alternative. There's no Dub coming in. It's your show. Here are the keys. And he ran the team. I don't even know if he scored a lot in that stretch because it was Jay Will with a 4-point play, McCain. And, mm-hmm. But A.J. Mitchell was the guy. He was the dude. He played in that stretch, I thought, like the guy that's making $40 million a year. And guess what? He's making two.
0: 10:34 left in the third when Shea subbed out. I just saw it on TV.
3: Yeah, it happened quick. And I mean, did he maybe grab? I don't know. That's a tough call.
0: In game one, the referees showed up last night, and they blew the whistle. They tried to keep things under control. That particular call, it was, I mean, watching on TV, Stan Van Gundy was like, I don't even know if I'd have called anything, but I certainly wouldn't have called a flagrant there.
3: Yeah, that's the flagrant
0: part. If you're going to call a foul, that's fine, but in that situation, they like say somehow thought he gave him a little extra getting out of it.
3: Is it because Austin Reeves was laying on the floor afterwards?
0: Because Austin Reeves lays on the floor after everything. When you sneezed last night in the stands and you looked on the floor, Austin Reeves was on the floor.
3: Because if you notice, the reason why...
0: And he doesn't get up for a while either. He never, ever has a little bit of a boo-boo. He has a big boo-boo.
3: The reason why Austin Reeves got hurt, you see him, because he threw his arm back on his own.
0: He threw himself on the floor like he'd been shot by a cannon.
3: He hurt himself with torque. On his arm, like he was like, and then he.
0: He almost dislocated his own shoulder.
3: I'm not gonna lie, Chet flopped one time.
0: They talked about it on the broadcast. They said he had great acting chops. They've seen some of his spots.
3: And yes, that's.
0: And by the way, it was overturned. When Chet flopped, that call was overturned.
3: The LeBron play? I'm trying to remember.
0: They overturned that one. They challenged it and went back. They said, you know what? That was fair.
3: Yeah, so they ended up winning.
0: It was fair.
3: And it was right. It was right. But like Austin Reeves, his arms are under Shea's armpits, is that normal defense? I don't know. And Shea gets called for the foul. Did Shea maybe hook him at that point? Possibly. Okay, call the foul. But the flagrant was because Austin Reeves, after he got out of that situation, yanked his arm back so hard he threw himself on the floor and hurt his shoulder.
0: The word is histrionics.
3: I mean, but
0: what were those referees' names again last night,
1: I'm
0: Phil?
1: I'm trying to think. I think it's
4: Ben Taylor, Mark Lindsay, John Goble. Wow.
3: I'm going to need a reminder the whole show because my coffee hadn't kicked in.
1: We'll have it but ready that, to go at any moment.
3: Again, I thought the officials weren't great for either team, but guess what? The Thunder took matters into their own hands.
0: Right.
3: The Lakers.
0: Instead of whining when their best player went to the bench, all he did was rear back and put a foot up an ass.
3: I mean, can you imagine, just for a second, imagine what this moment, what the whining, what all that stuff would be like if the biggest whiner in the entire NBA were on the floor. They don't even have that guy. He's on the bench.
2: Oh, he was whining from the bench.
3: Oh, I know. I saw him. He was standing up the whole time in street clothes. Can you imagine if that team added Luka to, like, what our emotions would be like? I don't think I'd be able to handle this moment, but here we are. I cannot believe that the Lakers have the audacity to huddle around the officiating crew and then go to the press room and wait till you hear what J.J. Redick had to say.
4: Ben Taylor, Mark Lindsay, John Goble, wow.
1: Thunder reporter Paris Lawson will join us at 8 o'clock this morning. Why are you shushing me?
3: No, I didn't shush you.
0: He was about to get into the word she, I think.
3: Yeah, oh, okay.
0: He ran out of air there. Let me finish.
3: I need extra pumping up this morning, you know. She came at me and said, are you we good?
0: Don't come at me, bro.
3: No, in a good way. Like, she's like, are we good at 8 a.m. tomorrow? I'm like, yep. So she was on it. She was ready to come on the Morning Animal.
1: That's good. That's
3: Paris
1: very good.
3: Paris is ready.
1: We got a lot to go over this morning. Let's see. Paris Lawson at 8 o'clock. We will be talking Thunder playoff basketball a lot this morning. I have found, and this just got released, the worst cover of Wichita Lineman ever done by one of the biggest bands in the world.
3: I didn't know that people were still covering a lineman for the county. It's not football season.
1: I
3: Who
1: know.
3: Knew,
1: right? Yeah, so we'll have that for you. Also, Spinozzi, I'm just going to say the name Jamie Presley.
0: Oh, yeah.
1: You know who she is.
0: Joe Dart.
1: Mm-hmm. That's all I'm going to say.
0: Yeah?
1: You're just going to have to wait. Uh-huh. It's good news.
0: My name is Earl, too.
1: Yesterday we talked a little bit about my son.
3: Yeah.
1: Good news.
0: Updates?
1: Very
3: good news.
1: He got
3: his own pants?
1: Yes.
0: All right.
1: But he did borrow my sport coat.
3: Okay.
1: He was in his finest finds, and something good happened yesterday. We'll wait till Carrie gets here and talk about that.
3: Because Carrie's always the right person when you need.
1: Sure,
3: he's
1: the sensitive ear of the show.
0: Because when you want to talk about good news, wait for Carrie.
1: And of course, these guys:
4: Ben Taylor, Mark Lindsay, John Goble. Wow,
1: they're not special guests, but you're going to hear that name a lot. Or
0: the
1: those
0: fact
1: names
0: that the
1: a
0: Lakers
1: lot.
0: Weren't the only people who didn't like them last night. Nobody liked them.
1: We are the Morning Animals. Happy Friday, May 8th.
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12: All of this anti-institution extremism starting to permeate the left. These are dangerous people and dangerous ideas. 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
12: Commander Bovino, he's been ordered basically to leave Minneapolis by the higher-ups in the federal government, along with some but not all of the Border Patrol agents who are on the ground there. And I think the president saw and has been under-impressed recently with some of the people doing the talking and doing the so-called leading, and he's made a change with Homan. 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
6: 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From the loop to the verbs, Guy Benson.
12: How far can local leaders go in resisting law enforcement through official acts and policies encouraging local agitators to interfere with federal operations against the federal government and lawful authority under the laws of this country before it actually crosses a line into you yourself are breaking the law?
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4: Alex, dancing top of the key, finds SJ between the rings. He's doubled. Spotlight Caruso down the lane, kicks in the corner. Wallace, he wants three from the flank and knocks it down. Cha-ching, a Thunder Bunny ball. OKC back up 13, matching the largest lead. Timeout Lakers. Well, LeBron wants gravitas every game, and he got his right there. Thunder controlled the tip after he's moving all over the place trying to cheat the game in the play. And Wallace makes the Lakers pay the ultimate price with a three-pointer as Austin Reeves is all over John Goble, allowed that license.
3: Jiro was playing in the background, teabag.
2: I did. I was so jealous I wasn't there.
3: A titanium moment. First one of the playoffs. Go ahead, Phil.
0: And the word gravitas has worked in.
3: Gravitas.
0: And before that, the referee threw the ball in the air for that jump ball, LeBron was being a complete and utter petulant douche.
1: We are the morning animals.
3: Well, he was way replaced in douchiness. He was way low on the douche scale last night for the Lakers. There were others ahead of him.
0: It was a collective douchery.
3: Go ahead, Phil. Sorry.
1: It's going to rain today, Curtis.
0: When?
1: Today.
0: No, but no, listen, I mean, like, afternoon, evening, or something like that?
1: 60% chance of rain and thunderstorms during the day.
0: Uh-huh.
1: High temperature of 85. Tonight, partly cloudy skies, no rain. Low temperature of 57. So, yeah, kind of screws up anything maybe you had planned outdoors during the day.
0: Yeah,
1: so.
0: I mean, as much fun as it was watching the Thunder come back in the manner in which they did and rip the Lakers still beating hearts out of their chests, after which a collective... listen, you have a nursery for babies. You know what I mean? They go there, lots of crying there. Well, when it's a bunch of grown men, it's a collective douchery. And it just makes you feel good inside that you beat them and they're still so wind up about it. And the fact that their fans are just as bad.
22: You want to hug it out?
23: No, not really.
22: Let's hug it out, bitch.
0: No, yeah, Laker fans are coming at us, too. It just pleases me so much that you're this upset right now. It pleases me that you're upset that we're calling you bees. That you are the bees that you are. It's just good.
22: Hug it out? No, not really. Let's hug it out, bitch.
3: Hey,
0: Suck it. Suck it. Suck it, Trebek.
3: I have moved on. I cannot be bothered by the Laker fans.
0: It pleases
3: me.
0: Your tears, your tears taste good. They just taste
3: Austin
0: good.
3: Austin Reeves.
0: Mm-hmm. Yeah, I want to hear from JJ. I want to hear just the leader of the douche.
3: Well, here, let's take an order of the whininess. Like, and there were things that happened. Listen, the Shea play, it could have been called either way. But the way he handled that, and he was asked about it afterwards, his response was a very normal, like, yeah, it's unfortunate.
0: Sure.
3: I didn't try to hurt anybody.
0: Right.
3: I thought he had his arms locked up in me. Yeah, it was whatever, right?
0: Couple guys battling out there.
3: Where do you want to start? You want to hear, like, at the end of the game? So, like, here, Phil, do this. Pop my computer up. This was on the Amazon call. I didn't see this because I had left. The clocks go to zero. What do most people do? You don't turn around to watch any activity on the floor.
5: They are on a seven-game playoff winning streak going back to Game 7 of last year's NBA Finals. And the Lakers wanted to spend a little extra time with the officials before heading to the locker room.
3: At that moment, you see Austin Reeves got his finger in one of the officials' names that we've played over and over again, their chest.
0: Austin, you little bee, when this song's playing, it's time for you to go to the locker room, okay?
3: And then it carried over into the post game. Which said, do we have time to play a taste here? All right. Well, we'll come back.
0: Mm-hmm.
1: We will come
22: back. You want to hug it out? No, not really. Let's hug it out, bitch.
1: We are the Morning Animals. It is Friday, May 8th.
3: Yeah, I feel bad.
1: Why?
3: Because we're not celebrating individual, like the M&Ms that Spinozzi brought up earlier, things like that. Instead, we're letting... We're letting these people... get to us.
1: We're only a half hour into the show. We got time.
0: It is not getting to me at all. It's just rubbing faces on it right now. Because had you just walked off the floor, conducted yourself like grown-ups and gentlemen, accepted it, and being like, okay, that's fine, we'll see you in L.A. No, the fact that you had to perform and whine and go through all the things you did, it just makes my heart happy.
3: Well, at that same time on the same video, the Lakers are pointing chests and LeBron shaking his head. But mainly it's Austin Reeves, but the whole team's around him. They cut to the Thunder players, and they're over there smiling. They're like,
0: right.
3: That's funny. What are they doing? Oh, that's
0: isn't this fun?
1: We are the Morning Animals. It is Friday, May 8th. So much Thunder talk to get to, so much playoff talk to get to. We'll officially welcome you to the weekend at 7:45. It's the Morning Animals tribute to Dolly Parton, who's ill. So
3: she's not dead. Quit
1: I didn't say
3: Dolly
1: she's
3: Parton.
1: Dead. I said it's a tribute to Dolly Parton. It's like saying it's a tribute to America, you know? We are the Morning Animals. This is 98.1 FM WWLS, the sports animal.
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4: Shea wants it, gets it between the rings. Hachimura on it. Shea driving left. Fouled twice by Hachimura, no whistle. Lost one right wing to Jordan to the baseline on 8. Comes up and under. Picks up the dribble. Corner left to McCain. Slides inside. Up and under. The right hand reverse. A beauty. It's not mac and cheese, it's been mac and threes tonight, and that driving hoop. 15 for McCain, 95-82 Thunder. 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
0: Man,
3: that was pretty good.
0: He's a wordsmith, he's a poet.
3: That's pretty good.
1: Mac and threes.
0: I mean, listen, the T-shirts are, look, they're designing themselves right now, people. We need M&Ms, obviously. Now mac and threes. Matt Pinto.
3: That's really good. Yep.
0: We poet are, laureate of the Oklahoma City Thunder.
3: I don't know why I said we are the morning animals. You already knew that.
1: We are.
3: The Thunder beat the Lakers. Matt Pinto in the call. 125-107. They won both games by 18 points. It didn't feel like an 18-point game until like one specific spurt. Other than that, it was a fun game.
0: Like a good spurt.
3: We are the morning animals.
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1: Welcome and a very happy Friday, May 8th. We are the morning animals, Nzinga, Spinozzi, Curtis Fitzpatrick, and Kerry Murdoch. It's going to rain today, but that's okay. Good for the trees. 85 for a high.
0: That's what they say. Good for the trees.
1: Sure. Tomorrow, partly cloudy, 87. Mostly cloudy Sunday, 72. It's 51 at 98.1 FM. WWLS, the sports animal. Good morning, Oklahoma City. Good morning, Tulsa. Good morning, Norman. Good morning, Stillwater. Good morning, world. Good morning, America. Good morning, Los Angeles.
0: Uh-huh.
1: Good morning, gentlemen. Good morning, Mr. Kerry Murdoch.
2: I know that this is a strange request.
0: Uh-huh. I like strange requests. It's an extra $50. You know that.
2: And I know that, you know, we have hundreds of thousands of people listening, probably.
0: All of them.
2: I made it to 5:38 left before halftime. I don't know what happens, but I'm going to catch up.
1: Okay.
2: So if you could not talk about what happened in the final score, that would be great.
3: Spoiler alert.
0: Okay. Yeah. Listen.
2: No spoilers.
0: Text line, be cool, okay? Just be cool.
1: By the way, you'll need to know.
2: Phil, your life sucks, man.
3: What do you mean?
2: Like, really? Going to bed like at 8:30 every night, it sucks.
1: It's wonderful.
2: I tried to stay up. I made it to like 11 to 7, and then I woke up and it was the third quarter. In my chair in my living room.
1: Listen, here's all you need to know. These particular names.
4: Ben Taylor, Mark Lindsay, John Goble. Wow.
2: Can you play telling them? Me the refs were not...
0: We just want to know who's favorites last
3: clip?
0: Night.
3: We need the whole clip. Okay. And Kerry, so the officiating, I'll just sum it up, was not great either way.
2: I've seen almost half the game so far.
3: Okay, well, keep watching.
0: Shea's going to get in foul trouble, I'm just telling
3: you.
0: Yeah,
3: oh, you haven't gotten to the biggest point in the game. Third quarter... 10 minutes to go. Just saying. But I won't, again, not going to spoil the
0: look, look for he and Austin Reeves kind of in a bit of a tussle.
3: Oh, my gosh.
0: So and then Austin Reeves
2: Hartenstein
0: trying
2: to... just made a little jumper in the lane.
0: You're going to see Austin Reeves trying to take his own life.
3: Yes. Yeah, he hurt himself.
0: Tried to take his own life.
3: He hurt himself. And then he complained about hurting himself.
2: I did see Shea. There was a point where Shea got, he fouled Marcus Smart by just laying on the floor.
3: Oh, yeah, grabbed his leg. Yeah.
0: Mm-hmm.
3: So, okay, play the whole clip. Again, nobody was happy with the officiating, but it's how you handle that mm-hmm. unhappiness. And one team handled it a little bit better.
2: J.J. Redick has already gotten a technical at this point.
3: Well, that's not the only thing you're going to hear from J.J. Redick today.
0: All right, go ahead. Was spectacular.
3: Give him the whole pinto on the guys.
4: Both teams feeling the pain from an officiating crew that is just flat awful. Ben Taylor, Mark Lindsay, John Goble, wow.
0: Mm-hmm. Everybody here, attendance here. Everybody's here.
2: And can I say, I let me say this too. After watching so many playoff games, like I feel like Mark Daigneault has a plan, and he's like some NBA coaches are just stupid and overly emotional. Like he had a chance to when Chet had the block of LeBron. Like he had a chance to challenge there. I mean, it looked like a clean block. But Mark Daigneault's like, you know what? We're up by 5. It's early in the game. I'm not going to sit here and waste challenges at this point in the game. Where you watch other coaches and they're like, you know, they're down by like 12, like in the first quarter, and they're challenging everyone. It's like, what are you doing? Like, value your challenges. Like, don't just throw them out there thinking that you're going to get every call and keep your challenges the entire game.
0: You're exactly right, because there was a call in the first half that I felt that same way. I was like, that one was kind of... I don't know. I think that would go our way, but he chose not to challenge that one. Listen, it's just a mark of the Thunder overall. It's just composure, because without their best player on the bench with 4 fouls, they're kind of in a tough spot. Everything's seemingly going the Lakers' way.
3: And you know
0: what happened? Everybody remained calm. Everyone remained calm and watch what's about to unfold right now. And two dudes off the bench. One of them started, I mean, out of necessity with J-Dub hurt. But two dudes from off the bench just absolutely dominated the Lakers. Absolutely dominated.
3: The M&Ms.
0: That's exactly right. So let's get busy on that T-shirt. T-shirt people, M&Ms.
3: Well,
0: and
3: what
0: we
3: are
0: need
3: those M's?
0: McCain and what did Matt call it? The threes?
3: The Mac and threes.
0: The Mac and threes. I like that a lot, too.
3: The McCain, or not McCain, the Mitchell part of the M's, he's normally a reserve. But he's starting now, and last night I thought was his finest moment, running the show,
0: just being
3: in charge.
0: When Shea went to the bench, as he does for the beginning of second quarter, he just took over. I mean, he took over. He was unstoppable on the offensive end. I mean, Stan Van Gundy was like, this dude. I mean, he was going crazy over the things he was doing. And then when you just needed a guy to be a leader, to run bleep.
3: Third quarter,
0: Shea's on the bench. He just ran things, and he took shots when he needed to take them. Absolutely, but he also found dudes who were wide open too. I mean, he was as solid and strong a leader and a point guard as you could ever want in that moment.
3: We wouldn't be talking about AJ Mitchell like we are if he's not capable on defense, because you'll get played off. I mean, they're not going to play it, especially at that important point guard position with no Dub, no Shea. You have to be able to defend. And I don't want to just say holds his own. He's better than that. I mean, he's not Lou Dort, Caruso, Wallace, but
0: no, there's nobody else is
3: there. No, by the way, Lou Dort is the ultimate. You can't look at the box score guy because I'm watching him. I was sitting over there by Pinto and Ravis and Gideon, and you just watch Lou Dort working LeBron. And I heard Matt say this after the game when I was driving home. Like he goes, Lou Dort, he was going over the box score. Yeah, he didn't shoot well from three, and then that'll get better at some point. Only had 3 points, but that guy, he is working LeBron body blow after body blow.
0: Body blow is
3: going
0: exactly
3: forward.
0: It.
3: That is going to pay huge dividends.
0: The compounding body blows that he is putting on LeBron every offensive possession, it's just, you can see it. LeBron, it's compounding.
3: LeBron, when he gets a smaller dude on him, it's over. He backs you down, and he can't do that against Lou Dort. I mean, it's like runs into a brick wall. But when he's got anybody else posted up on him, he can do that to Caruso.
0: LeBron got 23, but I'm going to tell you something. Any other defender, other than what the Thunder throw at him because Caruso guards him too, anybody else, he's going to get in 35.
3: Yeah.
0: He's having to work for those 23.
3: Because what happens when Lou Dort comes off? Here comes Caruso, like you said. It's amazing the wave of defenders they can bring. So even if the Lakers had Luka, not many teams have that many defenders to match up, because you could have, if you had J-Dub.
0: J-Dub is an elite defender, too, and we're without that guy.
3: Yeah.
1: We are the morning animals.
0: And Laker fans, your tears are like Red Bull to us. Keep them coming.
2: Phil, you're the executive producer here. What do you think? Should I just live watch all games during the show from here on out so I can go to bed early? Like,
1: just make sure that the TV's turned up real loud.
2: Because I mean,
1: I don't really
2: fit in. I mean, Spinozzi and Curtis, they can handle everything. I'll just sit here and comment live as
3: no. We I like that because it's like revisiting what was happening.
2: Yeah,
3: in real time.
2: It's like,
3: but here's
2: it's
3: the
2: like
3: deal.
2: We have a, what do they call it, second screen?
3: Yeah, you're the second screen.
2: I'll be your second screen. But I'll just be commenting as the game goes. Right now we're in commercial break.
3: Carrie, here's the deal. Yeah, you got to sit through the halftime. I can't fast forward.
2: Just Blake Griffin nonstop.
3: Yes. You can't
2: every commercial.
3: You can't fast forward. You said sit through halftime.
1: That's right, because you're watching it on Prime.
3: I'm saying he can if he wants.
2: I mean, I don't hate seeing Blake
3: to.
2: Griffin on every commercial.
1: You can't fast forward through
2: pain
1: the commercials.
2: In the ass or something.
3: You can fast forward through commercials.
2: Yeah, you can.
1: On Prime?
2: But you can't see what you're fast forwarding.
3: The game happened last night, Phil. Did you know that?
1: But I thought all the commercials had to, because when I stream, I can never fast forward through commercials.
2: Well, that's because you have the poor person's.
0: Hey, let's
2: product.
0: Go to birthdays.
2: I have no commercials.
1: It is time for your birthdays. Friday, May 8th. That's coming up next.
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3: Welcome. We are the Morning Animals. It is Friday,

This weekend, oh, blessed weekend. Good to see you, friend. Would be May 8th, 9th, and 10th. It's a very, very special weekend, of course. Mother's Day weekend.

0: More Americans celebrate Mother's Day than Father's Day.
1: Thank you for a prep service factoid, Phil.
0: Anytime.
1: Please tell your mom I said hi. Madge Benton, happy Mother's Day. I love you, honey. If you're celebrating anything else of any significance whatsoever, then a happy, happy to you. Celebrity birthday's gone, but not forgotten. Growing up, I loved stand-up comedians. My Uncle Norman lived two doors down, and he was the guy who had the comedy album. So we went down there when no one was around, and we'd listen to his comedy album. Some of them a little dirty. But Don Rickles, he is my absolute spirit animal. Born in 1926, he was the original insult comic, who you also knew much more recently, not that recent actually, but much more recently as Mr. Potato Head.
2: Mrs. Potato Head, Mrs. Potato Head, Mrs. Potato Head. Hey, I can dream, can't I?
1: That's all he wanted.
3: They are recasting Mr. and Mrs. Potato Head.
1: Yeah.
3: Because he was Mr. Potato Head and Mrs. Potato Head was George Costanza's mother.
1: They both passed on.
3: Yeah, they both passed away.
1: Good. I would figure they could AI them. I thought they would just go ahead and do that.
3: They didn't sign the necessary paperwork before they died.
4: I think Hollywood kind of frowns on that, you know.
5: A lot of actors.
1: Really?
5: They're putting that.
1: Well, do you know what? I would just think for voice. I mean, for voice, if a character is established and it's that person. Well, that's,
4: they have unions out there. It's kind of why they don't make movies in Hollywood anymore.
3: Actors are now scanning their bodies digitally to protect themselves because they can copyright it then. To protect themselves.
4: I'm sure they could probably do like a deal with the estate of them.
1: That's what I'm thinking. That I would go, yeah, of course I want to honor my father, grandfather, whoever, who was that voice, and I'd be happy to sign off.
5: For a nice chunk of change.
3: Yeah, sure. Val Kilmer's in a movie right now that was made after he died.
1: Mm-hmm.
3: And he signed off on it personally, saying, if, you know, I want to do this.
1: In a legendary role like that. I mean, that's a big voice.
5: You got to protect yourself against, you know, like weirdos like Phil putting their voices with AI. And
3: I would never do that.
5: No.
3: Tribute to Dolly Parton today.
1: All right.
3: For Welcome to the Weekend.
4: I'm still waiting for that cease and desist to show up for Phil.
3: We'll see.
1: Uh-huh. All right. Moving on. Ricky Nelson, born in 1940. Way, way, way, way old. 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You know them as Nelson.

0: Sing on, you know the words. That's good enough right there. All right, still alive and well as far as we know. What a perfect birthday for Mother's Day weekend. One of the fathers of this great nation, Calvin Murphy, is 78. He once held the record for most consecutive free throws made at 78, and he never missed a shot off the floor either when there was a womb involved. 14 children by 9 different Mother's Day card recipients.
1: Holy

is going to blow your mind. There's another athlete, 14 by 9. Just remember that number. There's another athlete who's just, it's spectacular. He was the one and done before one and done was popular. All right, happy birthday to Calvin Murphy. Chris Berman, 71, ESPN's catchphrase spouting legend, changed the way we wanted to hear our sports headlines. He was so good. Loved him. Philip Bailey, 75, legendary voice of an angel with earth, wind, and fire.

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Thank you, Philip Bailey. Ghostface Killah is 56. That's Phil's third favorite if you're keeping score at home. Wu-Tang Clansman behind ODB, a.k.a. Dirt McGirt, and my personal fave, Method Man.

0: Thank you so much.
1: One of his finest pieces.
2: Always. Have you ever watched the entire video from beginning to end?
1: It's so
2: where
1: wrong.
2: He pretty much just admits that he's not Reba.
1: Well, I mean,
2: that he just found a wig in a dumpster.
1: That's
0: during the commercial break, Phil. That's where I'm going.
1: Yeah.
0: All right, Young MC's 59. Oh yeah.
3: Bless it.
0: I had the pleasure of seeing him and Millie Vanilli and the third act, who I can't remember who it was.

0: That's good music birthdays today. Birthday hotness. Let's go Tony Tennille. She's 86 today. Oh,
1: oh my God.
0: She put the Tennille in Captain and Tennille and...

0: Unfortunately, it did not for them. They broke up. So, all right. That's it for me this morning, Phil. How'd I do?
1: Magnificent.
0: You feel good about it?
1: Yes.
0: All right. I think I need to perform this morning. A lot of people waking up kind of tired from the thunder, but we're here for you, man. All right, getting back to the NBA's version of Johnny Appleseed, Calvin Murphy, and those 14 children of his with nine moms.
1: Unbelievable.
0: I had no idea there was an NFL player whose resume is equally as impressive. Fertile is the word I'm going to use. Let's go to former Bills, Titans, and Broncos running back Travis Henry. In honor of Mother's Day, all I need to know is how many kids does Travis have with how many moms?
1: Oh, this is a good one.
0: It's a doozy, I'm here to tell you. A doozy.
1: 405-900-WWLS. That's the Lucky Star line, 405-900-9957. If you know the answer, you should probably start calling right now.
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11: 30 feet away, faces up on the dribble, does a lefty, and throws it away up the left sideline, but it's grabbed by LaRavia. Back to Reeves, four to shoot, barreling into Holmgren, falls down, loses the ball, just says, I'll take that, up the left side to Wallace. Reeves behind the play, it's 5-on-4, Taysom to the trailing Holmgren, feeds J. Will open, and the right three-pointer, count it, Cha-ching, it's under money, but he's fouled, and in one coming, oh baby, you gotta love it. Thunder by 10.
12: I thought pound for pound that was the biggest play of the entire game because it was a part of the best stretch for the Thunder last night, the most important stretch when Shea went out with his four fouls. The Lakers ended up five with the ball. The Thunder turned that around with their bench mob, and that was part of it. A four-point play. Crowd was at full throat at that point. Matt Pinto was at full throat, and then they hung on. The Thunder beat the Lakers by 18 again, 125 to 107. Game 3, Saturday night in L.A. at 7:30. Of course, you can hear that game right here on the Sports Animal. And ABC will have the TV call. It is, I don't know, Phil, what time is it?
1: 6:38.
12: Now
1: 6:39.
12: I don't do time well.
1: And no, you don't. We are the Morning Animals. Hello there. Before the break, Spinozzi asked a tribute question for 29 seconds of your favorite song.
0: Yep. Mother's Day weekend. You don't have to wait until Sunday to say Happy Mother's Day. Text her right now. Moms always love hearing that. Anyway, speaking of moms, you know, birthday today. Calvin Murphy, the NBA's version of Johnny Appleseed. 14 kids, 9 moms. 9 moms involved in the process. But the NFL has a player who you're about to go, I'll be damned, who is equally as fertile as our guy Calvin. Former Bills, Titans, and Broncos running back Travis Henry. So in other Mother's Day, all I need to know is how many kids does Travis have with how many moms?
1: Well, congratulations to Colton from Winnett.
0: Colton, he does some pretty, pretty quick research, I'm here to tell you.
1: This is a weird one.
0: Yeah?
1: All right. According to Colton, 11 kids.
0: Yeah.
1: 10 mamas.
0: Except for one trip up, he was the very definition of one and done.
1: Yeah.
0: Yeah.
12: He probably didn't wear a pair of socks twice. In an NBA playoff game, they would call that very efficient. 10 out of 11.
1: Who's the one he got two into? How did it happen?
0: Because he's usually moved on.
13: Yeah. Was it twins, maybe?
0: By the way, I would say that's probably the case. If we looked a little bit further in, Colton probably knows the answer.
1: Colton, continue your research.
0: Right.
1: In the meantime.
0: It makes sense because he's like, I never sleep in the same place two nights in a row.
12: Poor Travis Henry. You Google, if you just type in the words Travis and Henry together, the very first, second, third, and 100th thing that pops up, kids. Travis Henry. Kids.
1: Well, some people are good at some things, and he's good at producing them.
12: And he played in the NFL, but it's more known for kids.
1: Colton wanted to dedicate this to the Los Angeles Lakers.
0: Winning is special, but rubbing it in their faces

0: the dust.
1: That's all you get.
2: I feel empty. I think it should be time to play some J.J. Redick. You want to hear some whining after the game? We've gone over how they rallied or they huddled around the officials. By the way, while that was going on after the game on the court with Austin Reeves whining, the Thunder players
3: and calling referees names. By the way,
2: Thunder players did not leave the floor because they're waiting for the Lakers to leave the floor, and they're over there laughing, which was funny. And after the game, both teams were asked questions, and the Thunder handled their business one way. The Lakers handled their business another way. Would you rather hear from Austin Reeves or J.J. Redick?
1: J.J. Redick.
3: Yeah, J.J. Redick.
2: Which one is this, about LeBron or about the just Oklahoma City in general?
1: I like the one about Oklahoma City in general.
2: Let's go.
4: J.J., you got a technical in the first half. Multiple players had really long, extended conversations with refs. What was sort of at the core of those frustrations tonight?
5: Yeah, I mean, I sarcastically said the other day they were the most disruptive team without fouling. I mean, they have a few guys that foul on every possession, and all the good defenses do. You know, SGA gets a touch foul, I guess, on the drive. There was a stretch where four straight possessions, our guys got absolutely clobbered, trying to make an entry pass to Jackson, and Jalen Williams is grabbing his jersey with both arms. That's a turn. They're hard enough to play. They're hard enough to play. You've got to be able to just call it if they foul, and they do foul.
3: Oh my!
2: You and hear him talking about LeBron.
5: Well, he gets clobbered on that one. With Jalen Williams coming over trying to block the shot when he spun baseline on Dort. That was in that stretch as well. LeBron has the worst whistle of any star player I've ever seen. I mean, I've been with him 2 years now. Again, the smaller guys, because they can be theatric, they typically draw more fouls, and the bigger players that are, built like LeBron, it's hard for them. But he gets clobbered, and he got clobbered again tonight a bunch, and that's not like a new thing. That's not specific to this crew or, this series. He gets fouled a lot that doesn't happen. I mean, guy gets hit on the head more than any player I've seen on drives, and it rarely gets called, so...
3: LeBron.
2: The NBA's out to get LeBron James, apparently. Always have.
1: It's about time.
6: The NBA, they want to
3: finally
6: promote.
3: Finally defending LeBron.
6: The NBA, they would rather promote one of their smallest markets with one of their most low-key superstars over the Los Angeles Lakers and LeBron James.
3: I mean, look up this word that's part of this little sound clip right now, and J.J. Redick's face is waiting for you.
7: You want to hug it out? No, not really.
8: Let's hug it out, bitch.
3: That last word right there. Just look it up.
2: So you heard one coach last night after the game when it came to officiating. Again, as Matt Pinto described, the officials were just bad everywhere.
3: Mm-hmm.
2: Here's another coach that was coaching in a game last night. I'll see what his response was like.
9: And I have to ask, because it felt like the second half sort of dissolved into these teams versus the crew. I don't know. I mean, I won't ask you about the quality of the officiating, but what role did you seem to feel like the officiating played by the end of the game?
10: I mean, I always, my interactions with the officials are between me and them. You know, I had plenty to say to them, but I'm going to keep it there. And I thought our team did a really good job of staying present and just focusing on the next controllable. And we just played it possession by possession.
3: There's a difference of 5 free throws and 5 total fouls in the game.
11: There's a common denominator there, and it's
6: a winner versus a loser.
11: Whenever you lose, you complain.
3: Like, for the win.
11: Like, this doesn't happen after wins. I mean, come on, people. Like, this is just so, like, it bothers me from the standpoint of, like, I don't like people who complain or whine or are negative. Like, it's over and over again. It's disgusting. It's disgusting.
3: It feeds my soul, Carrie.
11: I know it does, but it just grates on every fiber of my being that you cannot take responsibility for just losing. You lost.
2: They lost by 18 both times.
3: And not acknowledging that the best player on the Thunder had 4 fouls and had to sit down for a huge portion of the game.
11: even the fact that you feed on this, like, bothers me.
0: That's why, Carrie, that's what I said. Like, can you imagine? Can you imagine?
3: It nurtures me.
11: And to me, it's like nails on a chalkboard. It's like everything I'm against.
3: Weaklings and fools are just my favorite thing.
0: And I cannot, like, just wrap my mind around what it would be like playing this team with the biggest.
11: And we see it happen and happen again and again and again.
0: Gary,
11: I mean, at some point, you just have to say, my God, the Thunder are that good.
0: Gary,
11: they drive every coach in the league insane.
0: Gary, they don't even have the biggest crybaby in the entire league playing at this moment. Like, can you imagine what it would be like if Luka Doncic were on the floor?
11: Uh-huh. Oh, my God.
3: At least he got to be there to whine on the bench, though.
0: He was there.
1: Hey, coming up next.
11: He was all cheery when they're up by one at halftime.
3: Sure.
1: Coming up next, imagine you're a farmer.
3: Uh-huh.
1: And you're brutally murdered on the farm. Who solves the crime?
0: Ask Craig the movie guy.
1: Sheep detectives. We'll tell you all about it coming up
11: next. Is it Roy Kent, one of the sheep?
1: I'm not going to say anything. No spoilers here. Craig the movie guy joins us next for Hollywood Sleaze.
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12: 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Holy cow.
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1: Welcome. It is Friday, May 8th. We are the Morning Animals. Time once again for Hollywood Sleaze, sponsored by David Stanley Chrysler Jeep Dodge in Midwest City, across from Tinker. That's where the big birds fly. And because it's Friday, that means our friend Craig the Movie Guy joins us. Good morning, Craig.
27: Good morning, fellas.
1: So we're looking at The Sheep Detectives. I think Spinozzi and I are definitely going to go see that probably Saturday in the morning time.
3: Probably a double feature. We still have not caught up with The Devil Wears Prada, the sequel.
1: Yeah.
3: We'll watch tomorrow.
28: I do have a question, like, watching the trailer for this movie, I'm really curious, like, how many minutes does Hugh Jackman actually appear in this movie?
27: It seems like just the first act, so maybe like a third of the movie tops. But he does appear in like kind of ghostly apparitions and voiceover. So he's a big presence throughout. And it's getting great reviews, by the way. My mom and grandma are seeing this afternoon. So once Victoria and Doris send me their review, I'll pass it along
28: to
27: you guys.
28: That's awesome. It plays well with a certain audience, yeah, is what you're saying.
29: Now, is Roy Kent one of the star sheep in this thing?
27: Carrie, he's not one, he's two. He's playing twin sheep. Or
28: the acting chops
27: or something,
28: wow,
27: like that
28: are unbelievable.
1: Do they look alike?
27: I think they do, yeah. It's got a really good voice cast. So it's a mix of live action and CGI. Hugh Jackman is the shepherd who gets murdered. And he's a guy who, at night, he will read detective novels aloud to the herd. And then so once he ends up dead, they're like, hey, let's apply this knowledge that we've been hearing about in these stories. And it's Bryan Cranston and Julia Louis-Dreyfus and Brett Goldstein, a host of others, as the animated CGI sheep that are trying to figure out who murdered the shepherd.
1: That's a lot of top-tier talent.
3: And it sounds fun, man. It just sounds like a great time at the movies.
27: I know, and it's the writer, Craig Mazin, who he wrote Chernobyl and The Last of Us for HBO, so he's a guy with a pretty big...
1: Wait a minute!
29: The
1: comedy known as Chernobyl.
28: Craig,
3: it's a musical, is it not?
1: The feel-good hit of the year.
28: There was a murder in this.
1: Yeah, there was a murder, yes, it just seems so...
27: Yes.
1: From the producers of Chernobyl...
28: The Last of Us. That is nothing like what I suspect out of this movie.
29: No. Is he murdered by a zombie sheep?
28: All right, I've flipped. Yeah. I've gone 180. I think I'm intrigued now, Craig.
3: You got to go.
27: Yes.
1: Okay, Mortal Kombat 2.
27: Oh, God. that looks like it's going to be the box office winner, at least for the new things. It's getting better reviews than the first one. So back in COVID, Warner Brothers released this on HBO Max and in movie theaters on the same day. So it made like a little bit of money, but the reviews were pretty bad. So they've really improved. I mean, it's a jump from like 40% to 71% on Rotten Tomatoes. So the cast here is nothing to get excited about. Carl Urban is the lead here.
0: I love Carl Urban. I think he's great. Yeah, he's the guy in The Boys.
27: He's a funny guy.
3: Which one?
0: He's Butcher.
3: Oh, Butcher's, that's one of the most fantastic TV characters ever. He's great.
0: Yeah, he's a great actor.
27: I think it's a little tough to like sell the movie on him because he's not necessarily like a leading man type. So he's kind of doing like a poor man's Brad Pitt is what it looks like. But a lot of in references to the video game. And I saw a news report about the producers getting all bent out of shape that these critics, they don't have any history with playing the video game. So he's like, why do we allow these idiots to review movies when they don't even get any of the references?
0: Well, because it's a movie, not a video game. That's why.
27: Know. Exactly.
0: God. Anything else this weekend?
27: Then, weirdly, you've got the Billie Eilish tour 3D movie that is directed by both Billie Eilish and James Cameron.
0: And what's the reviews?
27: They're pretty decent. It's sort of like a concert film, so it's shot in 3D, these like high resolution formats. The Billie Eilish fans are into it. Cameron is in the movie a lot, kind of like off camera asking questions, and he's got like a little sit down piece. Also, weird combination of those two.
2: And that is
27: maybe co-directing.
2: Yeah, that is interesting. Do those concert films make money, Craig? Like, are they like cheap to produce?
27: Yeah.
2: And people go see them.
27: I think this one was shot maybe just in the course of one or maybe two concerts. So they didn't spend a lot of time traveling, putting it all together. So I think it will be pretty successful.
29: I can't wait for the Quentin Tarantino Chapel Roan concert series.
0: Oh, would that be? I picture
2: live
0: something violent
2: from,
0: and
2: live
0: naked.
2: From the Pink Pony Club, yes.
0: Craig, anything
27: That's
0: else?
27: Pretty good. That's all this weekend.
0: Okay. What's coming next weekend?
27: You've got the Guy Ritchie movie, In the Gray. This is the one with Henry Cavill and Jake Gyllenhaal. Jake Gyllenhaal is doing like a Boston accent and a typical like throwback looking Guy Ritchie movie about two like wise guys navigating like criminal underworld. And then the Star Wars movie the week after that, The Mandalorian and Grogu. Oh,
0: I
29: can't wait for that.
0: I can't either. I'm really interested to see how they're going to do this. All right, Craig, take care. We'll talk again next week.
27: All right, fellas, see ya.
0: And before we go, we got a birthday.
4: Chuck E. Cheese for my birthday. Chuck E. Chuck E. Chuck E. Cheese for my birthday. Chuck E. Chuck E. Chuck E. Cheese for my birthday. Chuck E. Cheese for my birthday. Birthday. Chuck E. Cheese for my birthday.
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0: We are the Morning Animals. 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
15: You know, it's just great confidence by the team and togetherness. We strung together stops, played with great pace off those stops. Guys stepped in and made confident plays up and down. You know, started with the group when Kaysen went in for him, the starting group plus Kaysen, and then every every sub we rolled in there, you know, did the same thing and really built a nice lead. You know, I probably would have gone back to him in the third. I was planning on doing that in my head, but we played so well. I just kept riding it. It got him fresh, allowed him to play the whole fourth. It was a great team win.
2: Yes, it was. Mark Daigneault, very calm, collected, winning coach. That's what winners sound like after wins in playoff games, as opposed to the other side of the coin, which we've already established today. The Thunder beat the Lakers 125-107. Thunder up 2-0 in this series. Game 3 Saturday night in L.A., 7:30. Right here on the Sports Animal ABC, we'll have the television coverage. 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
16: Mitchell into the paint. Can't shake three, feeds McCain open, right wing three-pointer, count it! Cha-ching with Thunder money ball. Jared McCain is something else, baby. Barreling into Holmgren, falls down, loses the ball, just says, I'll take that. Up the left side to Wallace. Freeze behind the play, it's 5-on-4, Kaysen to the trailing Holmgren. Feeds Jay Will open, and the right three-pointer, count it! Cha-ching with Thunder money ball, and he's fouled! An and one coming! Oh, baby! You gotta love it! Thunder by 10! Russo cross-court right wing to Wallace. Feeds near midcourt to Shea, slicing left, steps back, fires, he wants three straight away, give it to him! Cha-ching and Thunder money ball! And the Thunder are 8-0 all time when they've led 2-0 in a best-of-7 playoff series. Streamers cascade down at Paycom Center as Oklahoma City, for the second time in this series, wins by 18, 125-107 the final in this game.
15: And like I said, after game one, no two games are alike, so we did a great job just staying present, winning the next battle in front of us. It's sticking together. We got contributions from everybody. It was great.
0: Welcome. It is Friday, May 8th. We are the Morning Animals and Zynga, Spinozzi, Curtis Fitzpatrick, and Carrie Murdoch. 60% chance of rain today. And then tonight, partly cloudy skies, a low of around 57. Tomorrow, partly cloudy. I prefer partly sunny. with a high of 87, and then Sunday, mostly cloudy and 72. 51 at 98.1 FM, WWLS, the Sports Animal. 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
14: Mark, what did you see from AJ specifically in that stretch?
15: I mean, he was outstanding in the first half, you know, got his scoring going, didn't make his threes, but, you know, made everything else pretty much in the first half, and great floor game. He gave us great tempo when Shea was getting denied and when Shea was off the floor, and just, you know, continued poise and confidence out of him in these big games.
2: All right, just a sample of what I want to get into in the first take. Mark Dagnall talking about AJ Mitchell, and we spent enough time on the Lakers and their whininess and the agitation, and you know what? I'm over it. I will not go back to being agitated by JJ Redick and the Lakers. I'm done. I'm moving on in a positive way. And on top of that, I feel bad not doing this first take about another guy on the Thunder roster, and that's Chet Holmgren, because he's been utterly dominant in this series. And it's almost like I'm taking him for granted. But I do want to focus on one of the guys he was talking about there, AJ Mitchell, and then the other M, as we've called them, the M&M boys. They have been a revelation. Like, there's no world at the beginning of the year where, when you're making your predictions for the NBA season and breaking it down and looking at the Thunder and can they go back-to-back and repeat, there's no world where you're thinking, yeah, they are going to win a second-round playoff game at home because of AJ Mitchell and a guy who's not even on the roster, and that's Jared McCain. Like, there's no way you would have been thinking in that regard. You would have thought they had what they had last year, and those guys are back, and that's the team that's going to win. But things change. Injuries happen. J-Dub isn't available, and opportunities arise. And last night, it got even more so when Shai Gilgeous-Alexander gets his fourth foul. He goes out of the game, and then they get free throws on top of that, the Lakers do, and they're up five with the ball. No Shai Gilgeous-Alexander. And there's no J-Dub, as we know. And I thought that was the finest moment for A.J. Mitchell. It was his big moment because and he was dominant, you're right, Spinozzi, in the second quarter. But the third quarter, to me, is what stood out, because he was the guy. And there was no backup plan. You can't go to the bench. You can't go back to Shai. I mean, you could throw Cason Wallace in there a little bit to run the offense, but A.J. Mitchell had to run the show. And he wasn't just taking over scoring, but he was running the show. And the guy, his running partner, was the other M. It was Jared McCain. And what a revelation that guy has been. What an unbelievable stroke of genius multiple times from Sam Presti, getting A.J. Mitchell in the second round when he got him, and what he has turned into, and then picking up Jared McCain. For a draft pick that was going to be a late first-round pick anyway, they didn't miss that pick. It is amazing what Sam Presti has done, and those tweaks that you don't even think of in the offseason or during the season are going to make a big impact in the playoffs. You don't know what's going to happen, and I'll be darned they come back to help you not only win games in the regular season but win playoff games and big moments. So kudos all around to the M&M boys, Sam Presti. I thought Jared McCain and A.J. Mitchell were phenomenal last night.
3: I've got to work my way through your points. I have zero level of agitation with whining. It feeds my soul. It nourishes me. Your tears make me so happy. There's no agitation. It's just a pleasure I don't even know the words. The euphoric joy that I get out of you being so upset, and just not, Gary put it this way, having the ability to accept the fact that the Thunder are this good. Last year's run was so fun. It was so fun because, look, we thought they were good and they have a chance, and that run was just fantastic. You thought if they do it again, then it's going to come with Shai, and it's going to come with Dub, and it's going to come with Chet, and all those kinds of things. And last night, no Dub to start with. Shea's on the bench, And you're like, all right, where are we going to go? A.J. Mitchell, from the beginning of the season, just been showing us he's a different guy. He's special. He really is a very, very special player. But the second quarter, Shea sits down after the first quarter. He was unstoppable except for threes. I mean, unstoppable. They had no answer for him. He's getting where he wanted. Stan Van Gundy wanted to start a fan club, if you're watching it on TV. And then in the third quarter, when you just need a leader, just somebody to run this offense capably right now, because the game was in the balance. It was right there. They're shooting free throws. Caruso gets teed up. Shea has to sit down. I mean, for the next rest of the quarter, 22-5. 22-5 with this guy with the basketball in his hands, finding the right guys, whether that's McCain or whether it's Jaywell, it doesn't matter who it is. He's finding everybody. Ran that offense like he's been doing this whole – he looks like Jalen Brunson out there. So he looks like he's been showing you signs of that, but he just is, he's just a dude. And for the Thunder to have the ability to have Jared McCain and A.J. Mitchell go out there and put a foot in a backside without J-Dub and without Shea, it just shows you again the depth of this team and the genius of Sam Presti. It's just marveling at it.
28: I'm just sitting here watching LeBron, who doesn't ever get any calls, basically rake Shea Gildas-Alexander so hard on a drive to the bucket that he hurt himself. I mean, my God. I mean, here's the thing. The Thunder play harder than you. They defend harder than you. And, like, Mark Daigneault has a, well, I guess it was Austin Reeves that grabbed him. Mark Daigneault's supposed to, like, do something. I mean, he tells you what he's going to do. You know when Shea's going to come in the game, when he's going to leave the game, when he's going to come back. Like, there's no secrets there. So, like, it amazes me that these coaches, you talk about, you know, what you do to Shea in game one. They took the ball out of his hands. They doubled. They triple teamed him. I've never seen a coach, like, try and address, like, when they know Mark Daigneault's rotations, like, attack that. Like, attack it when Shea leaves the floor. Try and, like, it's just like your biggest ploy, your biggest defense or defense against the Thunder is just to complain about them after the game is over. Like, that is just like so NBA these days. And you know, you get the refs and the crowds and everybody, like Matt Pinto's going after the refs all the time. It makes it a refs versus players versus fans kind of thing. And I can see from the outside how it's just kind of ugly and off-putting. But at the same time, like, people have to take responsibility for just not being as good as other people or not playing as hard as the Thunder. You go back to that Utah game where their coach is just screaming at their bench about how he's not going to put up with it and they're just getting embarrassed and, they have to play harder. You just have to play harder when you play the Thunder because of the rotations, because Mark Daigneault's not afraid to play that many people in the playoffs and other people don't do it and they shrink their benches and they go with eight. Like, nobody has figured out, you know, how to attack the Thunder, and it's pretty glorious for Oklahoma City fans.
3: They wear you down and they make you hate basketball. That's what it is. They just absolutely destroy your soul. They destroy
28: frustrate
3: your will.
28: You. Yeah.
3: They destroy. And it has to especially suck for the Lakers knowing they had no J-Dub. Shea's on the bench over there. We're winning. This is it. We got a shot. And to have that taken away by the two guys who took it away from you, it just has to be like, how is this happening? They can't even wrap their mind around the fact that this is happening, yet we've been watching these guys succeed. I mean, look, McCain.
28: And the thing I love, too, is the Thunder players, they just go in the post game. They're just very nonchalant. They answer the questions. They kind of chuckle and laugh and they just know that they're better than everybody and they play harder than you and they're going to beat you up and you're going to whine about it after the game.
3: The
28: I mean, it's got to feed, like it feeds you. It's got to feed them.
3: They don't whine in game, which is the thing that I enjoy so much is like the histrionics of teams in game of just begging and talking, following referees around. It just wears me out. It just kills me that, listen, Marcus Smart, I was at game one. He talked to a referee after a timeout the entire time until the referee told him to go away. Then he came out after the timeout and stood next to the referee for 45 seconds and continued to whine before they actually started action. You never see Thunder players do that. They might come out and just say a couple words and then smile and walk away. But that's why I like watching this team play. The version we had of the Thunder that one season with Carmelo and Paul George and Russell, it was the whiniest, basketball team we've ever had here. It was actually, it was not pleasurable to watch them play. So being a fan of another team that whines all the time, I don't know how they could give you pleasure.
2: The discourse around the Thunder, that's where I'm like, I don't get it, because if you watch them, they don't whine. You should like watching that team play.
3: Right.
2: You know, that's what you want as a sports fan. So I, you know, they can, I don't know.
13: For the last 10 years, it feels like, all we've seen from, you know, 50-year-old white men is, oh, bring back the bring back 90s basketball.
28: I'm attacked.
13: Bring back 90s basketball with the players that showed up and played basketball, played hard on defense, and didn't complain about the officials. And the Thunder finally provide that, and everyone hates it.
28: I thought you were wrong. Those 50-year-old white men watch plenty of Detroit Pistons. I mean, come on.
3: I'm glad I've aged out of a 50-year-old white man.
2: Okay, I wanted to focus
3: behave
2: on...
3: Yourselves.
2: I wanted to focus.
3: 60-year-olds are totally cool with everything.
2: Oh, yeah. I wanted to focus on McCain and Mitchell, 60s, but man. Since we're talking about this, Kerry took it in a different direction. Can you play Shea on the physicality in the playoffs, Phil? Kind of what Kerry's talking about. But this is, like, this is a great response to, like kind of what you're saying. They're calm and collected talking about the physical nature of the playoffs.
8: Shay, you mentioned that being aggressive is obviously necessary to win games, but do you enjoy the physicality of a game like that, or, as opposed to just needing to do it? Is it something you guys enjoy?
17: Yeah, absolutely. It just makes the game more fun. Like, certain things get let go that usually don't, and it's just basketball at the end of the day. It's just like, this time of year is just purest form of the sport and of the game, and I definitely I love this form of it for sure.
2: And he went on to talk about how usually the team that's more physical in the playoffs is the team that wins, and that they're the aggressor, and the Thunder have been the aggressor.
0: Booyah.
28: I mean, it's just amazing watching the body language in the fourth quarter. I mean, the Lakers are all just whining and complaining and shaking their heads and down in the dumps, and the Thunder players are just like laughing and smiling and like, mm-hmm. And it's an 8-point game. Like, it's not that far out of reach for the Lakers, and they're already defeated.
3: Right. I mean, they just know that the Thunder, their energy is growing. Their confidence is growing. This is what they do. They wear you down.
28: I mean, Marcus Smart makes a lazy pass to LeBron James. Alex Caruso just steps right in front of it, like, no big deal. Like, if you guys are going to play this lazy, we're going to take the ball away from you. It has nothing to do with officiating.
0: Play harder.
28: Sorry, Phil.
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3: Cry less, try harder. There you go. There's your battle cry, Lakers.
0: 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We are the Morning Animals. 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
16: Che wants it, gets it between the rings. Hachimura on it. Che driving left. Foul twice by Hachimura, no whistle. Ball swung right wing to Jordan to the baseline on 8. Comes up and under. Picks up the dribble. Corner left to McCain. Slides inside. Up and under. The right hand reverse. A beauty. It's not mac and cheese. It's been mac and threes tonight in that driving hoop. 15 for McCain. 95-82 Thunder. 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
0: I see him get a touch. 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I know it's going up. 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
2: This comes from the 405. Thank you. Fair warning. This will only make you like Jared McCain more. I saw a picture the other day of my son's friend with Jared McCain and what looked like a living room. So obviously I asked, what, does Jared McCain live near you? He said, no. My son was over at his friend's and grandmother's house. That grandmother had gotten in a car wreck the previous week, and Jared lived a few doors down. Jared McCain stopped by to bring her flowers and check on her to see if there was anything he could do. This is what this guy does the day before a playoff game without any cameras around. Class act. Well, there was one camera around because your son got a picture. But still, that's a cool move, man. Awesome, he just moved here.
3: I think they're talking about cameras, like videos rolling. But that's
4: a nice kid in the neighborhood. I don't care if he plays for the Thunder or not.
2: That's just a good kid.
3: That's awesome. No, that's really cool.
2: You just like to hear this stuff.
3: You might think some guys who are kind of celebrities, maybe you don't want to interact with everyday people just because of the publicity.
4: There's a whole lot of red light guys they refer to them at in professional sports. When that camera's on, you're going to see the best version of them. When no cameras are on, maybe not so much.
3: That's really cool.
2: Well, you're finding out the best version of this guy is when the cameras aren't on. I mean, that's just a nice thing to do.
4: He's okay on national television, too, just killing people.
3: It's amazing. The confidence he has in a playoff game. Like, think about it. He hadn't played in a playoff game until this year.
4: A.J. Mitchell hadn't either. Wrap your mind around that.
3: Weirdly, A.J. Mitchell got in a game one of the finals. Didn't play in the previous series, but Mark Daigneault's like, you know what?
4: Yeah.
3: I don't put this guy in the finals. He's really good. But no, McCain, like, think of, he comes in, at least with Mitchell, he's he's got the ball. McCain comes in cold off the bench. He goes, yeah, I'm going to shoot it. Mm-hmm. He catches, shoots. Not scared, and it goes in. You know, a lot of guys, their first playoff game, they're really young. They're young and playoff inexperienced, and they'll shoot the ball, and it's way off, and it might take some time. McCain is none of that, man. He comes in, it's like a regular season game. His offensive skill set is so elite, and his confidence is so elite.
4: It's not just the shooting, either. I mean, the fact that if you close out on him, he can go by you and either break down the defense by somebody stepping out and pass the basketball because he's a skilled passer, or he can take you off the dribble and get you in that mid-range, or he'll go by you and put it off the glass.
3: His pump fake, sidestep, relocate is deadly. And his form is awesome.
4: What did T-Bag have some numbers a little bit earlier? We were talking off the air that just in the last two games, because he's 8 of 10 from 3 the last two games, that's more than the 76ers' entire bench?
5: Yeah. I think
4: in the playoffs thus far,
5: I think it's in the playoffs in the series against the Knicks.
4: Yeah. So, I mean, listen, they gave him away for a bag of basketballs. I mean, it was head scratching at the time, and we knew he could play because he showed that he could play. Obviously, he got off to a great start last year. And of course, this year was very hopeful coming back, then got hurt again. But to be given up on that quickly by an organization, it's like, wow. I mean, and if he just saved one game in this series, as he did in game one, you'd be like, all right, definitely. It was totally worth the trade. But for him to come back out the next night and drop 18 on them when Shea wasn't available
3: because
4: of foul trouble, he got better. No, he got better.
3: Curtis.
4: A.J. Mitchell and Jared McCain last night looked like our starting guards. They looked like one of the best starting guard tandems in the league because they just killed the Lakers.
6: Curtis, I can't remember. What did the 76ers get in return? A draft pick? And
3: got a late first-round pick, and it's one of those the Thunder owned, but I can't remember whose it was. I don't think it was their own pick. But they traded that to the Sixers. Usman Jang had to be rerouted in that trade to open up the roster spot.
6: So he ended up with the Bucks,
3: Ended up with the Bucks. And then there might have been another second. I think there's another.
6: I'm just trying to figure out why that made sense. I guess because they had VJ Edgecombe and they had Tyrese Maxey, and they felt like they needed more size, maybe.
3: And they said they shopped him around, and that was the best offer they could get. Which

0: is amazing.
1: That's
0: the Thunder.
1: I hadn't heard that. I had no idea. I just thought Sam Presti just called him up and just did what he does on the phone.
0: That's the benefit.
1: You're going to give me my guy for what I want to give you.
0: That's the benefit of having an extra first round pick that you didn't really want to use anyway.
1: Yeah.
0: You know, and you get a guy on the cheap. And again, I'm not getting anybody off this roster because we're in a playoff series. We're like hopeful to get another title run. But eventually, he's also insurance for roster moves that have to be made because he's still in his second year, which means he's on a cheap contract.
1: And he's a long-term situation kind of guy who's only going to get better going forward. I mean, he still hasn't fully gotten to where he's going to get to with his skills. He has the ability to be as A.J. Mitchell has ascended this year, he can ascend at that same level and play at that same level, which is just nuts.
2: We are the Morning Animals on this Friday, May 8th. Not a bad day. It's supposed to rain, but it looks gorgeous outside right now. 60% chance of rain and thunderstorms.
1: Look out for motorcycles.
0: Today, right?
2: Yeah, 85 today.
1: Until it rains. Tomorrow's first pool day of the season, I'm here to tell you.
2: Oh, that's very nice. Mm-hmm. Very, very nice. Currently 57 at 98.1 FM, WWLS, the sports animal. What is the Grand Casino Grand Play of the Game? Find out next.
0: Oh, man, the NBA playoffs are good right now, especially around here in Oklahoma City. 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
0: Thunder take care of the Lakers, 125-107 in game two. Not good at the new math, as the hump man would say, but that appears to be an 18-point win, as it was in game one. See a trend here. Game three, Thunder Lakers, Saturday night. Perfect way to spend a Saturday night. Either listen to it here on the Sports Animal or watch it on ABC as the Thunder go to LA for the first time Saturday. We are the Morning Animals.
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14: As Reese puts a double, drives the paint. Out of control, throws it away. Caruso's got it. Shays in the open court. Look out below, Bobby. Rocks the baby with a two-hand dunk. Gilgeous Alexander punctuates a 10-0 spurt. Caruso plays the crowd. It's aroused and loud in Loud City, baby. The Lakers call a timeout. Barreling into Holmgren, falls down. Loses the ball. Chess says, I'll take that. Up the left side to Wallace. Reeves behind the play. It's 5-on-4. Kaysen to the trailing Holmgren. Feeds J. Will open. And the right three-pointer. Count it. Cha-ching, Thunder money ball. And he's fouled. An and-one coming. Oh, baby. You got to love it. Thunder by 10. Picks up the dribble, corner left to McCain, slides inside, up and under, the right hand reverse of beauty. It's not mac and cheese, it's been mac and threes tonight, and that driving hoop. 15 for McCain, 95-82 Thunder. You talk about an X factor, all about J-Mac. And the Thunder are 8-0 all time when they've led 2-0 in a best of seven playoff series. Streamers cascade down at Paycom Center as Oklahoma City, for the second time in this series, wins by 18, 125-107 the final in this game.
15: Wow. Matt Pinto must be exhausted at the end of a game. Absolutely exhausted.
1: Wordsmithing will wear you out.
15: Yeah. Just so much energy in his calls. Those, of course, were the Grand Casino Grand Plays of the Game, brought to you by the wonderful people at the Grand Casino, Spinozzi's football home for unsportsmanlike conduct.
1: Yeah, I don't know if you've made plans where to watch the game tomorrow night, but what a great idea. Multiple places to watch. Was the Grandstand Sports Grill with all those TVs to make that lady unhappy? And also, the lobby bar. There's a bar right in the middle of the casino right now, and it's fantastic. It's very sportsbooky for those of you who enjoy being in sportsbooks. TVs, got the crawler, got the whole thing. So going out there, win, stay, and play at the Grand Casino.
15: Matt Pinto calls a great game regular season, no doubt about it. But, man, playoff Matt Pinto is on fire.
0: No playoff naming the, P, man.
15: Playoff P.
1: No, naming the officials Matt Pinto is my favorite Matt Pinto. Oh, can we please pause for just to look back?
15: We haven't played that in a while.
1: Who called the game last night? Because at some point during the game, Matt will introduce you to the crew.
14: Ben Taylor, Mark Lindsay, John Goble, Lowry.
0: Give me the whole full Monty here.
14: Both teams feeling the pain from an officiating crew that is just flat awful. Ben Taylor, Mark Lindsay, John Goble, Lowry.
1: See, that's how you handle things. Again, we've been looking at this dynamic all morning long of how you handle things in a basketball game, watching the Lakers, how they handle things. In-game, post-game, post-game press conference, et cetera, how Thunder handle things, mm-hmm. how a broadcaster handles it, says both teams are feeling the pain.
0: Yep.
1: Both teams feeling the pain. Because, no, they were all over the place, man. They were all – the difference in the game, no matter what you're hearing, no matter what you're being told, 5 free throws, 5 total fouls. That's it.
0: It's just nauseating. It's like tick, tick, tick. When's it going to happen? It happened in game 2. J.J. Redick went all in. You want to hear him complaining about the whistle that Oklahoma City gets versus what LeBron gets?
15: Hold on.
1: I do not. Since you gave me the option.
0: Okay.
1: By the way, since we were stalling. So.
15: You want LeBron.
1: No, I do so badly.
0: The one on the Thunder.
13: Yeah. JJ, you got a technical in the first half. Multiple players had really long, extended conversations with refs. What was sort of at the core of those frustrations tonight?
16: Yeah, I mean, I sarcastically said the other day they were the most disruptive team without fouling. I mean, they have a few guys that foul on every possession, and all the good defenses do. SGA gets a touch foul, I guess, on the drive. There was a stretch where 4 straight possessions, our guys got absolutely clobbered trying to make an entry pass to Jackson, and Jalen Williams is grabbing his jersey with both arms. That's a turn. They're hard enough to play. They're hard enough to play. You've got to be able to just call it if they foul, and they do foul.
0: Nobody from the Lakers ever fouls or ever grabs or ever gets physical. Oh, my goodness.
1: Are you
0: it's
1: done
0: amazing.
1: Yet, or do you have more?
17: I haven't even looked at the free throw box score.
1: It's just 5. 5 free throws, total difference. 5 fouls called, total difference in the game.
0: I just, my head hurts every single series, just whine.
1: And how about the guy who actually changed the game because of his physical presence is LeBron James. He was bigger, faster, and stronger than you were, which is why he had the success. By the way, smart basketball player, very skilled basketball player. But for J.J. Redick to feel the need to go out there and say, he's being picked on. Phil, can I please have the LeBron's being picked on and bless his heart? Can we please?
16: He gets clobbered on that one, with Jalen Williams coming over trying to block the shot when he spun baseline on Dort. That was in that stretch as well. LeBron has the worst whistle of any star player I've ever seen. I mean, I've been with him 2 years now. There's, again, the smaller guys, because they can be theatric, they typically draw more fouls. And the bigger players that are, built like LeBron, it's hard for them. But he gets clobbered, and he got clobbered again tonight a bunch. But that's not like a new thing. That's not specific to this crew or, this series. He gets fouled a lot that doesn't happen. Guy gets hit on the head more than any player I've seen on drives, and it rarely gets called. So
15: that's how he lost his hair.
1: He just got hit
17: again. That has nothing to do with the Thunder that I'm bitching about.
0: It's a LeBron.
17: I like how he kept going back to but it's not. This game.
0: But you only hear this kind of bitching about not bitching about the Thunder when they're playing the Thunder.
17: Mm-hmm. I will say this, T-Bag, you threw out the 50-year-old white guy, saying that it's a different game or whatever. I don't understand how the coaches allow that excuse to seep in like they. I mean, I can't understand blaming the players and blaming the officials. When the coach lets his team have that excuse, that's coaching to me. That's how I'm old school. I'm if you're a coach, Why allow that narrative to even creep into the heads of your players?
0: You've got to play through it. Yes.
1: You are setting the tone. Instead of saying, listen, we have to overcome no matter what comes our way. Listen, whining and complaining is never going to get us better. You have to go out there and overcome any adversity.
17: But what he's saying is we have to keep whining and complaining because we have no other recourse.
0: Shay was asked about this. I don't even know. Do we have a teabag where he's talking about, hey, there's no sense in complaining? What's it going to do? Like, he was talking about just the nature of, you know, the Austin Reeves play, and he got the flagrant foul. Was he looking for an explanation? And his response is basically, no, because it's not going to do any good. So why even look for one? Like, you move on. Because I didn't try to hurt him.
15: Right on.
1: But that's it again.
0: Everybody on the other side is complaining and whining some more.
17: Being the victim, yeah.
15: Speaking of wine, do you know who has wine? Papa Dio's Wine Bar.
17: You had too much of it.
15: I fell in their parking lot.
1: Yes, you did.
15: Candace is here, and she brought the video with her of me falling in the parking lot.
1: And to serve you with papers.
15: What? I'm the one who fell.
1: You broke her parking lot.
15: We're going to talk to Candace next. Papa
17: Dio's. Are you going to put that on X?
15: We're going to try. If we could get the video off her phone, we're having a tough time getting the video off her phone. So we're putting Teabag on the job. But yeah, we'll definitely make sure you get a copy of it, Carrie.
17: Teabag, share the video, email it to me.
15: Papa Dio's is our sweet deal of the week. We'll talk to Candace next.
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15: We are the morning animals. Nzinga, Spinozzi, Curtis Fitzpatrick, and Kerry Murdoch. It is Friday, May 8th, and I need a change of pace. Where's our Italian music? I just saw it. Ah, there it is. Candace from Papadio's joins us. Noted restaurateur. Can someone get her some headphones? There you go. Now you can hear me, right, Candace?
24: Working on it. We're efforting.
15: Okay. Someone plug her in, please.
0: By the way, while we're doing that, you can keep this music going. We're just doing a little box score look.
15: Yeah.
0: All this whining and complaining. You know who shot the most free throws of any player on the floor last night?
24: And almost
17: LeBron killed. James.
24: Nope.
0: Austin Reeves.
17: Oh, okay.
24: Who almost killed himself one time.
0: He
24: almost committed suicide throwing himself to the floor.
0: That's right.
15: Okay, we got Candace plugged in now. Candace, first of all, Papadio's, our sweet deal of the week. You can get a $50 gift certificate to Papadio's for only $25. Totally worth it. I highly recommend getting the veal parm.
0: They're going to go fast.
15: Which is what I had the night I almost died.
24: Mm-hmm.
15: As you know, I fell in your parking lot, Candace, because your employees told me that they would be enjoying the video over and over again for the rest of the night. Because there's cameras on the outside of it. You know, like any good business, Papadio's has cameras on the outside.
24: Right, in case an idiot falls in the parking lot and tries to sue you.
15: Did you guys get a chance to see the video?
25: I did share.
24: Phil is officially a bumble because he bounces.
15: Yeah, I bounced off the concrete.
0: Teabag made a good point, Kerry. If you remember when Wembanyama fell on his face in the playoff game in round one, mm-hmm. He double bounced.
17: Yeah.
0: Phil did that exact same thing in the parking
15: Only
0: lot.
15: I didn't hit my face, thankfully, or my beautiful head. It's just I got a scraped knee.
17: I just want to know, did Phil try and get a free meal out of it?
15: No!
0: Candace, you mooch.
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16: Right now, traffic in southeast Oklahoma City. Accident report at I-35 northbound approaching southeast 15th Street, exit 125B. Please make sure you buckle up and drive safe. That's right now traffic, and I'm Tyler Adams.
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29: 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You know what we're going to be talking about today. Game 2 of the Western Conference Semifinals last night inside Paycom Center, and the Thunder wins it, pulling away in the fourth quarter, 125-107. SGA and Chet Holmgren both had 22. A.J. Mitchell added 20. How about Jeremy McCain off the bench with 18 last night? Thunder now lead this series 2-0. Game 3 is tomorrow night, 6 o'clock pregame with the Metal Store Thunder forecast. Matt Ravis will be live at Social Capital tomorrow at 6 o'clock. 7:30 tip-off tomorrow night on WWLS, The Sports Animal, and all over the Thunder Radio Network with Matt Pinto's call. You can watch the game tomorrow night on ABC. And don't forget about the Lively Beer Works Thunder Recap after the game tomorrow night. Game 3, 7:30 tip-off tomorrow night on the Sports Animal. Pregame coverage tomorrow beginning at 6 o'clock. Also last night in the NBA, Cavaliers and Pistons Game 2, and Detroit has a 2-0 lead in that series as the Pistons beat the Cavaliers 107-97. Former Cowboy Cade Cunningham had 25 points and 10 assists. Tobias Harris added 21, and again, Detroit leads that series 2-0. Game 3 of that series, Detroit-Cleveland series, is the first game tomorrow. So tomorrow at 2 o'clock on NBC at Rocket Arena in Cleveland. The series moving down to Cleveland for Game 3 and Game 4. That game at 2 o'clock tomorrow afternoon on NBC. And then, like we mentioned, Thunder and Lakers, 7:30 tomorrow. Pregame coverage beginning at 6 o'clock here on the Sports Animal and a 7:30 tip-off on ABC. Now then, tonight in the NBA playoffs, Knicks and Sixers, Game 3 at 6 o'clock tonight at Xfinity Mobile Arena in Philadelphia. The Knicks lead this series 2-0. You can watch it on Prime Video tonight. And also, you'll be able to hear it here on the Sports Animal on ESPN 640 beginning at 6 o'clock, directly following the Total Dominance Hour. We'll kick it to ESPN Radio as they're going to have Knicks and Sixers Game 3 right here on the Sports Animal and also ESPN 640 beginning at 6. Also tonight, Spurs and Timberwolves Game 3. This is the only semifinal series in either conference that is 1-1 going into Game 3. The Timberwolves win a tight one in Game 1. The Spurs come back and really blow out the T-Wolves in Game 2. So Game 3, San Antonio and Minnesota is tonight at 8:30 inside the Target Center in Minneapolis. That series tied at one game apiece. Both games tonight, both the New York and Philadelphia game and also the San Antonio-Minnesota game, are on Prime Video. So there's only one place you want to turn to watch the games tonight. And again, don't forget Knicks and Sixers Game 3 here on the Sports Animal tonight. We want to hear from you. 405-900-WWLS on the Lucky Star line. Same number for the Johnny's Text Nation line. 405-900-9957. Pretty simple question of the day today. How you feeling out there, Thunder fans? Thunder up 2-0. I think most people would have expected this. I certainly did. I probably would have expected SGA to have a little bit better scoring output in these first two games. But as we'll talk about all throughout the show, I think you've got a lot of reasons to be optimistic if you're a Thunder fan. Namely, the depth that this team has. And that depth was certainly on display last night, particularly in the third quarter. So with 10:34 left to go in the third period last night, SGA gets called for his fourth foul and a flagrant one. I can certainly understand why the foul was called. The flagrant one was interesting, to say the least, but that's what happened. That's what was called. So SGA has to go to the bench, which is very rare for him to go to the bench that early in the third quarter. Normally, he'll go to the bench at the end of the third and then come back with, you know, 6-7 minutes left to go in the ball game. But because SGA picked up his fourth foul, he goes to the bench with 10.5 left to go in the third quarter. So you've got a foul on SGA, a flagrant one on SGA, and Alex Caruso, of all people on the bench, picks up a technical foul. And so Austin Reeves, even though try telling him that he got to go to the free throw line, I don't think he realized he even went last night. Reeves makes 3 free throws, and the Lakers lead 66-61. So early in the third quarter last night, Los Angeles has a 5-point lead. They have the basketball, and SGA has to go to the bench. We didn't know exactly for how long at the time. It ended up being the entire third quarter. So if you had told almost any Laker fan last night, you're going to have a 5-point lead 1.5 minutes into the third quarter, and SGA is going to have to sit out the remainder of the third quarter due to foul trouble, I think every single Los Angeles fan in the world would have taken that. Not that that would have guaranteed a win or anything, but any Laker fan would have taken that scenario. So what happened? Over the rest of the third quarter, Oklahoma City outscored Los Angeles 32-14 without the reigning MVP and soon to be named MVP again. And that includes a 22-4 run that put Oklahoma City ahead to stay And what a third period defensively. And again, defense is the hallmark of this team. SGA, and you know, he gets, you know, all the headlines, and he deserves it with his offense and his scoring and all that. And we know what Dub and Chad, of course, Dub's not, you know, playing right now, but we know what those guys can do offensively. But the hallmark of this team, and really the hallmark of this organization, is what they do and how they prioritize defense. And with SGA out, the Thunder turned up the defense even a notch above, or maybe a couple of notches above what they normally have it at. The Thunder forced 7 turnovers and turned those into 11 points in the third period. LA turned it over 7 times in the third quarter. AJ Mitchell, I thought, was sensational last night. He had 7 of his 20 points in the third quarter. We mentioned J-Mac, Jared McCain. You've got to feel so good for a guy like that. Somebody that apparently wasn't good enough to crack the Sixers rotation. In part of it due to injury here. I don't know if McCain would be getting as much minutes as he is with if Dub was still available. But how about Jared McCain last night? 18 points, 7 of 11 from the floor, 4 of 5 from three-point range in 18 minutes. I would say that's rather efficient. 18 points in 18 minutes. Chet Holmgren was terrific. The Thunder were a plus 19 in the 33 minutes that Holmgren was out there. And in the 10 minutes that Holmgren played in the third period, Oklahoma City was a plus 11. So it's remarkable, you know, what this team has. And I, in my opinion, it didn't take anything away from the MVP the MVP decision that SGA, I mean, SGA is going to win the MVP, but I don't think it takes away from his case whatsoever that the Thunder are so deep. SGA, I mean, you got to blame Presti for that. You got to give all the credit in the world to Sam Presti for building a roster that right now does not have their second best player in J-Dub, or even if you might even think he's the third best player behind Chet. I still think Dub is their second best player. He's not even available right now. And for 10 and a half minutes of the third period, which began with a 5-point deficit, the best player in the world wasn't even available, and the Thunder, get the lead back and expand it and really never look back. Things got a little tight there at the beginning of the fourth quarter. I understand that. But honestly, at no point, once the Thunder zoomed past LA in that third period. Now, before then, you know, maybe at the half, maybe early in the third. Yeah, maybe there was a little bit of worry on my part and maybe some other Thunder fans' part. But once Oklahoma City ratcheted up the defensive intensity in the third quarter and just locked the Lakers down, at that point, I really didn't have any doubt that Oklahoma City was going to go on and win that game. Yes, we will talk about the whining and the crying that came from Los Angeles last night. I think the biggest difference, and I saw, you know, Tim McMahon of ESPN talking on a get up this morning, and he said it, and Tim McMahon has no dog in the fight, I can assure you, and he said it to Jason Williams and to, you know, Greenberg and all those guys. You have to go a long, long, long way down the list before you find officiating as any kind of reason why the Thunder won this game last night. The Lakers turned it over 21 times. The Thunder scored 26 points off those turnovers, and that's been one of the big stories in this series, is how the Lakers have, you can look at it, and it's normally a mixture of both. The Lakers had 18 turnovers, which led to 20 points in game one. LA turned it over 21 times last night, which turned into 26 points. I think a lot of the credit has to go to Oklahoma City for that. If you want to blame the Lakers for being a little careless with the basketball, you can certainly do that. The Thunder throughout that game last night, you know, it was a burst here, a burst there. For example, Oklahoma City had an 11-0 run in the first quarter. Then we talked about the 22-4 run in the third quarter. And then once the Lakers had trimmed the lead, I think down to about 5 or 7, Oklahoma City extended it back out with a 14-3 run in the fourth quarter. So, anyway, I want your thoughts on the Thunder last night. 405-900-WWLS, 405-900-9957, both on the Lucky Star line and the Johnny's Text Nation line. Let's go to the phones and talk with David. David, you're first up on the drive this morning. What's on your mind?
0: Oh, yeah. First, 2 points. First, to your question about the Thunder, I don't think I can add a whole lot to what you've said in terms of the optimism that I feel, and I think probably most of the fans in Oklahoma City feel. The margin of error for the Lakers is too small, I think. I think before the series started, I would have said the Thunder in five, but I think my hope is that they'll sweep, and I think they probably will, seeing the defense yesterday. My second point is related to the officiating. I'd like to add something that might be a point, and I'm copying this point from some commentation last night from Blake Griffin. I think that when you're a big, strong, stout guy like LeBron James, and you go to the rim and you're fouled, he's so big and strong that I don't think the officiating can optically see that he was fouled. He may have been fouled and physically touched, but when you foul a guy like SGA, who's, you know, 80 pounds lighter, I think the refs perhaps might optically see that foul more easily. So in defense of the refs, what a hard job it must be, as physical as the game is. I mean, and like you said just a second ago, the officiating did not make the difference in this game. What a bunch of whiners. That's all I got.
2: David, I appreciate the phone call. So I can agree that it would be it's very difficult to officiate LeBron James because of how strong and how physical that he can be. And I can certainly understand where J.J. Redick, is coming from when he talks about how, LeBron gets hit a lot, doesn't always get the call. I understand what he is saying, but if anybody's listened to me for a long time, I got to tell you that stuff comes right off the stable floor for me. It is such a bad look to complain about officiating when you don't take care of the basketball. Oklahoma, you have to give credit to the Thunder defensively. I mean, that's who you have to give the credit to is Oklahoma City and what they were able to do defensively. Redick talked about it before the series. He said, quote, this is last night. He said, quote, I sarcastically said the other day they're the most disruptive team without fouling. Anybody who heard him say that last weekend knew what he was doing. Redick was trying to set the stage and trying to put it in the official's mind that, hey, these guys, wink, wink, they really do foul a lot. Redick last night says, I mean, they have a few guys that foul on every possession. They're hard enough to play. You've got to be able to just call them if they foul, and they do foul. I shouldn't have to, tell J.J. Redick, who has forgotten more basketball than I'll ever know, but if you wanted to, you could call a foul on every single possession of every single game. Both teams, all 30 teams, there's all kinds. It's kind of like holding in football. You could call holding on just about every single play if you really wanted to. So, look, I understand that LeBron James averaged over five free throw attempts during the regular season. He's only got five free throws through the first two games. Redick said, quote, LeBron has the worst whistle of any star player I've ever seen. I've been with him 2 years now. The smaller guys, this is like what David was talking about, the smaller guys can be more theatric and typically draw more fouls. For LeBron, it's hard for them. He gets clobbered. He got clobbered tonight a bunch. Again, I understand that at times LeBron James does get fouled, but because he is so big and strong, he doesn't necessarily, register it or sell it. I get that. But, man, after you take another beating, another game in which you get, it wasn't a blowout throughout the entire game, but you end up losing by 18, and that's what you want to make the biggest case about. I just thought it was a horrible look. Again, it would be a horrible look for anybody whenever they complain about the officiating like that. I've got more thoughts on that. We're going to take your phone calls on the Lucky Star line, 405-900-WWLS, 405-900-9957. We'll take your phone calls on the game last night. We can talk about the rest of the NBA playoffs if you would like. Let's break down Thunder and Lakers Game 2 from last night and Game 3 tomorrow night. We're going to do that all morning long here on The Drive, 98.1 FM, WWLS, The Sports Animal, thesportsanimal.com, and The Sports Animal app.
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20: 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We're giving you the rest of this ad time so you can talk with your kids

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12: 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Mark Rogers and Kale Gundy going to join us today for a Gundy Fun Day. Kale is going to be at Louis by Lake Hefner. Great spot to enjoy your lunch and get your weekend started proper at Louis by the Lake. Louis Lake Hefner today. That's where Kale Gundy will be. Beginning at 11 o'clock. We're also going to, a little bit later on in hour number two, preview tonight's Minnesota and San Antonio game. We'll do that with Alec Osmus, who covers the Timberwolves for Channel 5, the ABC affiliate in Minneapolis. So that's all coming up. But for right now, we're taking your phone calls and your text messages. I do want to make mention of a couple of things real quickly before we take Robert's phone call. I want to wish a very happy birthday to a set of identical twins that are turning 69 years old today. Happy birthday to Ronald and Donald Yandell. Happy birthday, boys. Hope you guys enjoy.

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3: I'm living in Edmond at the time. I actually lived with my grandma and grandpa when I went to college, which was a blessing. Getting home and turning on the TV, and in Edmond that day, it was bright and sunny, and there wasn't, it didn't appear there was a whole lot going on or whatever. I get home to grandma and grandpa's house, and you turn on the TV, and they're talking about a large tornado basically taking, if not the exact same path, very close to the same path through Moore. And I know that, most Oklahomans will always remember May 3rd, 1999, but I also wanted to let people know, especially me being from Moore, that's my hometown. It's where I grew up. It's where I live now. Be thinking about people who their lives were changed forever from May 8th of 2003. And heck, the next day there was a large tornado that went right through the northern part of Oklahoma City. So it's that time of year. And just want to make mention of that we're thinking about everybody. I hope everybody up in Enid is recovering from that tornado that came through a couple of weeks ago. So be thinking about those that have had to deal with that in recent years, because everybody around here remembers May 3rd. A lot of people kind of forget that May 8th of 2003, a lot of lives were changed that day as well. I believe there was a fatality. I know there were a lot of injuries that day. So we're thinking about you out there as a lot of people look back on a date that they would like to forget. 405-900-WWLS, 405-900-9957, both on the Lucky Star line and the Johnny's Text Nation line. Let's go to the Lucky Star line and let's talk with Robert. Robert, you're on the drive. Go ahead, please.
4: Hey, Matt, just letting you know, man, big fan.
3: Thank you.
4: About the last caller, Shaq used to say, or a ref told Shaq, if I'm saying this correctly, that if he were to call every foul that was fouled on Shaq, that he'd have to stop the game constantly.
3: And but the opposing team would foul out of the game, everybody, if you did that.
4: Right, so it's entertainment, so they're going to keep the flow of the game going to a certain extent. So that is what it is. It's always been that way.
3: Well,
4: next thing I wanted to say was about Shea. So last year we always questioned how could Shea get better, And the one thing that I was, well, he could pass better. He could become a better passer, a better facilitator in regards to getting his teammates involved and things like that. And last night when I watched the highlights, I saw not many, direct assists, but a lot of hockey assists from Shea. And for him to deviate the ball like he's doing and for the rest of the team to pick up the slack and for us to beat the Lakers by 18 points when Shea has a subpar game just speaks volumes to Shea trusts his teammates. And not only does he trust his teammates, he's doing that because they're stepping up when he's making the right decisions that don't have to do with him shooting the ball. So that's when people asked last year, how could Shea get better? My number one thing, you can always get better on defense, and Shea's not bad at all. But as far as offensive goes, pass the ball better, and he has. And that's why we're seeing Shea have subpar games, and we're still beating the L.A. Lakers, for instance, by 18 to 17 points in the playoffs.
3: Well, Robert, I appreciate the phone call, and I do agree with you. Now, last night he was only credited with two assists, but Shea's assist numbers were slightly up this year. They've risen actually the last 3 years from 5.5 to 6.2 to 6.4 to 6.6. As his minutes have slightly decreased. This year he played in the regular season. He played one less minute per game, and he scored a little bit less this year. Still scored 31 a game, but he scored a little bit less. And yeah, I think that's fair. And it's fair to bring up that the Lakers are doing everything they possibly can to get the ball out of his hands. And the reason why Oklahoma

0: City is still, you know, able to have so much success and win these games that, you know, it might look, you know, the final score may, you know, I think it's fair to say a little deceiving of the way the game played, because for the majority of the game, it was pretty competitive. Los Angeles led, you know, at the half, and they led by five early in the third quarter. But it's the depth. It is the depth that the Thunder have. You know, I got a text last night from one of my best friends who's been a high school basketball coach in the area and has forgotten more about ball than I certainly will ever know. And, you know, it was in a group text with some buddies. And he texted in that, you know, Jared McCain is playing Isaiah Joe off the court. He's playing Isaiah Joe out of a job. Well, Jared McCain was fantastic last night, but here's the deal with that, okay? Last night was Jared McCain's night. Okay, there's no doubt about it. I'm thrilled for the guy. You can tell how happy he is to be here. The Morning Animals played the clip earlier. You know, Jared McCain literally saying, I thank God every day that I'm in Oklahoma City. So you know he is thrilled to be here. But here's the deal, though. Because of the depth the Thunder have, because of what they have on that bench, one night it might be Jared McCain's night. The next night it might be Isaiah Joe's night to come off the bench and you know, put in some threes. Last night was not necessarily Isaiah Joe's night, but game three could be, or game four could be. Heck, Cason Wallace is certainly capable of having a good night. Wallace, I thought offensively, was solid last night. You know, Cason was 4 of 7, 2 of 3 from three-point range. 31 minutes, did not turn the ball over. Yeah, he did not have a turnover in the game last night. And we know what Wallace brings defensively. So that's why, and you're starting to hear more and more people around the country just talk about how incredibly deep this Thunder team is. And, of course, all of us that watch this team play 82 times a year, it's no surprise to us. We kind of know how deep they are. Matter of fact, we got a text. I want to read this. This is from the 402 out of Lincoln, Nebraska. This texter texts in and says, you need to pull the clip of Bill Simmons talking about how J-Dub only played 15 minutes last night and he was our second best player last year. He saw Jay Williams in the box score and assumed it was Dub. It just proves that most of these podcasters and media guys don't watch the games, only clips and box scores. Thunder fans need to just embrace the hate. I just think there's a lot of people that are kind of realizing, wait a minute now, this Thunder team, I mean, think about it. Oklahoma City wins the world championship last year. A.J. Mitchell was a non-factor, and Jared McCain wasn't even on the team. This is a better team this year. Now, they didn't win as many games in the regular season, but who gives a rip? This is a better team this year. Not only do you have A.J. Mitchell, who's been sensational, and I got to give Mark Rogers all the credit on that. He's been talking about how good A.J. Mitchell is for, you know, really the entire season. And then the trade that Sam Presti pulled off to get Jared McCain, just phenomenal. And that's why, to me, it all goes back to Presti and just the job he's done putting this team together and you know, getting guys to fill different roles. It has been remarkable what Sam Presti has done with this team and with this organization. We will continue to take your phone calls and your text messages. From the 405, isn't it interesting that the Lakers want to blame the loss on the officials when they couldn't take advantage of a game that had a lot of non-SGA minutes? I didn't think LA could whine this much without Luka being on the floor. Well, coming up next, I'm going to tell you why the Lakers are whining so bad. I'm going to explain to you why they feel like they're just getting robbed every single time. And really, to be honest with you, here I'm going to play psychologist. I don't even know if the Lakers really believe what they're saying. But there's a reason. There's a reason why they are whining and crying so much every single time down the floor. And not to mention what we saw after the game last night. We'll talk about that. I'll tell you why the reason is the Lakers are whining and crying so much about the officiating. That's next here on The Drive. Matt Meyer sitting in for Matt Ravis, 98.1 FM, WWLS, The Sports Animal, thesportsanimal.com, and the Sports Animal app.
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7: Why are the Lakers melting down right in front of us? We'll tell you why that is, why I think that is, here in just a moment. This is The Drive. 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And what better place to have some fun? Have a great lunch with Cale Gundy today at Louie's by the Lake. Louie's Lake Hefner is where Cale will be today. Get your weekend started off right. I tell you, it's a gorgeous day. If you're somebody that plays golf, I got to tell you, it would be hard for me to go to work today, because when I was driving into work, maybe the morning a little bit cool, but you know it's going to get warmer. There was not much wind out there. Maybe the wind's picked up a little bit now, but it is gorgeous out there today. Maybe some weather later on, so maybe you need to get that 9 in or 18 in this morning, this afternoon, but anyway, of course, the sun, if it wasn't shining literally, it would be shining figuratively here in Oklahoma City, with the Thunder taking a 2-0 lead on the Lakers. Let me tell you why the Lakers are complaining so much about the officiating. You want to know why that is? I'll tell you why it is. I don't even know if it's that they necessarily believe, you know, what they're saying about getting fouled every time. I mean, maybe they do, maybe they don't. I don't know about that. The reason why I think they're complaining so much about the officiating, they know. They know what they're up against here. And L.A., they know. Look, say what you will about LeBron James, okay? I know he has his detractors. I know he has his fans. He's one of the greatest players of all time. Nobody would argue with, you know, with that statement. Say what you will about LeBron James. He watches the film. He's on the court. He knows what Oklahoma City has. All those guys do. Marcus Smart, Austin Reeves, J.J. Redick. They know. J.J. Redick knew what his team was in for. That's why he was trying to put a seed in the official's mind last weekend when he said something to the effect of, you know, the Thunder do such a great job of playing defense without fouling. He knew exactly what he was saying. These guys know. They know what they're up against, okay? They know the ass whippings they took in the regular season. They know they don't have their best player in Luka Doncic. They know what Oklahoma City has, and they know that really they don't have much of a chance in that series. I think that's why they are moaning and complaining so much about it. I love what Mark Rogers texted last night. Thunder fans, it's a compliment that everyone loses and gripes about the officiating. It's exactly right. I if you're a Thunder fan out there, I hope it doesn't bother you at all. I mean, I would be, you know, like Spinozzi said this morning, you know, tears from the opposing team's fans nourishes his body. I totally agree with that. That's the reason why I think they're griping so much, because they know. They know what they're up against. And really, honestly, if you caught them in a moment of truth, in a moment where they couldn't lie or couldn't say what they viewed to be the right thing, they know they don't have a chance. I believe. I really do. And look, great players all have egos. That's not necessarily a bad thing. I'm sure, you know, LeBron has a, you know, he's, you know, competitive, and all those guys are very competitive. And I don't think they would admit it publicly, but I'll bet you privately in their moments when they are by themselves, when they are sitting around by themselves, if you could capture the thoughts of LeBron James or any of the guys on that roster, and, you know, you could go inside their mind or inside their psyche and really, you know, get a hold of what they're thinking, I'll bet you you would find that they don't think they can win this series. And I think that frustration is what's coming out. It's not just the missed call here or there. I mean, there are so many missed calls in every single game. I mean, it's, you know, every time down the court, both teams, offensively, defensively, there's missed calls, you know, both ways. Yeah, there were a couple of times last night, no doubt about it, that I thought LeBron James should have been given continuation. There was that one where he was driving on the right side of the court and got fouled, immediately went up with the shot, made the shot. And yeah, LeBron could not believe that they called that on the floor. I thought it should have been, you know, continuation, and he should have gone to the line for an and one. I'm not saying there weren't missed calls. What I'm saying to you is, to consistently, and look, the Lakers aren't the only one. How about, you know, Jaylen Brown of the Celtics and all these other teams? It just makes you look so horrible to make such a big deal about the officiating. So, I guess I'm as guilty as anybody, but it's the Lakers complaining about officiating is what everybody is talking about. So I think that's what it is. I think it's because the Lakers know. They know they don't have a chance in this thing, a realistic chance, barring catastrophic injury for the Thunder. I saw this tweet from Underdog NBA. This is what the Thunder have done on their home floor in the playoffs since last season. Okay, so starting last season, what the Thunder have done on their home court. Win by 51, win by 19, lose by 2, win by 43, win by 7, win by 32, win by 26, win by 15, win by 30, loss by 1, win by 16, win by 11, win by 12, win by 35, win by 13, win by 18, and win by 18. Last year and this year in the playoffs, Oklahoma City is 15-2 inside Paycom Center. Their point differential in those 17 games, a plus 343. The Lakers know. They know that they realistically do not have a chance in this thing, and I think that has a lot to do with it. This is The Drive. Matt Myers sitting in for Matt Ravis, 98.1 FM, WWLS, the Sports Animal. Also, thesportsanimal.com and the Sports Animal app. Want to hear from you. What are your thoughts on the Thunder taking a 2-0 lead? What stood out to you last night? What excuse me, what did you really enjoy from last night's game? Was there a certain aspect of the game? Was it Jared McCain's performance? Was it how well the offense ran when A.J. Mitchell was leading it? Was it Chet's play? Would love to hear from you, your thoughts on game two last night. Let's see here. From the Johnny's Text Nation line, Josh texts in, and for some reason this series comes back to Oklahoma City, can they fill the stands with purple and gold pacifiers? I don't foresee the Thunder doing that, but point well taken. I will also say this, okay? I will say this very respectfully to every Thunder fan that's listening, okay? There is, and I said this the other day, and I'm going to say it again here. There is going to come a time, sometime in these playoffs, maybe it'll be game three of this series, maybe it'll be game four of this series, maybe it'll be in the next series against, I still think, San Antonio, or whether it's the Spurs or the Wolves. If the Thunder are able to make the NBA Finals, maybe it will come then. There is going to come a point in these playoffs, excuse me, there will be a time where the Thunder will face some adversity. They may even fall behind in a series, 1-0 or 2-1. We saw that last year. We saw both Denver and Indiana get out to a 1-0 lead over the Thunder. I hope that every Thunder fan out there who watches, you know, what the Lakers are doing on the court and the griping and the kvetching and all that sort of thing, for all those Thunder fans, which I am one and proud of it, for all those Thunder fans out there that are criticizing the players and J.J. Redick and the fans for whining and crying about officiating, I'm just going to forewarn you, there's going to be a point sometime in these playoffs where the Thunder are going to lose a game and they're going to face some adversity. Don't turn into the people that you're criticizing today, because it would be really easy to do that. I don't know when it's going to come. It may be tomorrow night, it may be Monday night, it may be in the next series, it could be in the NBA Finals that I think just about everybody listening to this expects Oklahoma City to be in, even though I think if the Thunder play the Spurs, I think it's going to be an incredible 7-game series. At some point, there's going to be a game where Oklahoma City does not play well, and over the course of that game, there's going to be some calls that officials are going to miss. Don't turn into the people that you're criticizing. Don't turn into those, you know, those wine bags that are all over Twitter and, you know, the players and the coaches that you know, I'm just telling you, don't turn into those people, okay? Be better than that, because there's going to be a point in time where you're going to, as a fan, it's only natural to be a little defensive of your team. And you're seeing that a lot from LA fans, a lot of which think it's their birthright to win a championship. I'm just saying, be prepared to see that coming, and don't turn into those kind of people. From the 405, this is actually sent from the WWLS app. We appreciate that. You can contact us through the Sports Animal app as well. This person says, I loved last night when Lou Dort tried to throw a lob up for Ihart, and he overshot it big time, and as he came back up the court, Shea was smiling and giving Dort you-know-what for his pass attempt, and Dort just smiles back and shrugs. I love watching these guys just having fun with each other as the game is going. The chemistry on this team is incredible. Now, it's, I won't say easy, but it's a lot easier to have great chemistry when you're this good. So that has a lot to do with it. But when you watch this team play, you just get the sense they genuinely like each other. Every sports fan out there can watch a team, and you can tell whether or not they get along or whether they don't get along or whatever the case is. And yeah, it's easier to have better chemistry and be in a better mood when you're winning. I understand that, but I thought that was a really good observation from somebody listening on the WWLS app, saying they just love watching these guys having fun. And look, it's fun to win games by double digits, not that they pay attention to the point spread, but to cover, you know, the point spread on these games. And yet SGA really hasn't gone off yet in this series. So we'll continue to take your phone calls. We'll continue to take your text messages on the Lucky Star line and the Johnny's Text Nation line, 405-900-WWLS, 405-900-9957. We've got lots of text messages coming in. We will get to those. We'll take your phone calls. We're going to preview Minnesota and San Antonio game number 3 tonight. That's coming up in about 40 minutes. Mark Rogers and Kel Gundy at the top of the hour. 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
7: 10:01 in Oklahoma City. 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Thunder beat the Lakers last night in game two of the Western Conference semifinals, 125-107. Chet Holmgren and SGA both had 22 apiece. A.J. Mitchell had 20. Jared McCain off the bench with 18. Great night for J-Mac. What a pickup that has been for Sam Presti. Game three tomorrow night, 6 o'clock pregame. Metal Store Thunder forecast with Gideon Hamilton and Matt Ravis. Matt will be live at Social Capital just west of Paycom Center. That's our home for Thunder pregame when Oklahoma City is on the road. Social Capital, great spot over there. That's where Matt will be tomorrow at 6 o'clock. 7:30 tip-off with Matt Pinto's call inside crypto.com arena. Excuse me. And don't forget the Lively Beer Works Thunder recap following the game tomorrow night. You can watch it on ABC. You can hear the game, of course, on your flagship station for Thunder basketball, WWLS, the Sports Animal, 98.1 FM and AM 640 ESPN Radio. Also last night, Cavaliers and Pistons, game two of that series in Detroit beats Cleveland to go up 2-0, 107-97. Cade Cunningham, 25 points and 10 assists. Tobias Harris had 21. The Pistons lead this series 2-0. Game three, excuse me, of Cleveland and Detroit. The series moves to Rocket Arena in Cleveland. Game three tomorrow at 2 o'clock on NBC. Now then, tonight there are two games in the NBA playoffs. Knicks and Sixers, game three at 6 o'clock in Philadelphia at Xfinity Mobile Arena. The Knicks lead this series 2-0. Game tonight will be televised by on Prime Video, and you can also hear game three of Sixers and Knicks here on 98.1 FM, WWLS, the Sports Animal, beginning with coverage at 6 o'clock right after the Total Dominance Hour from ESPN Radio. You can also hear it on ESPN 640. And then the other game tonight, Spurs and Timberwolves, game three at 8:30 tonight. That game also on Prime Video inside the Target Center in Minneapolis, the only conference semifinal series that is tied at one game apiece going into it. So game three, Spurs and Timberwolves. The winner obviously is going to meet the winner of the Oklahoma City-Los Angeles series. We're actually going to preview that game coming up here, oh, in about 40 minutes or so, with Alec Osmus of Channel 5 KSTP in Minneapolis. So we'll talk about the Timberwolves and the Spurs as that series moves to the Twin Cities tonight at 8:30. Again, both games tonight, both the Knicks and Sixers and the Spurs-Timberwolves game, both on Prime Video tonight, and you can hear Knicks and Sixers Game 3 here on the Sports Animal beginning at 6 o'clock and also on ESPN 640. We want to hear from you, 405-900-WWLS, both on the Lucky Star line and the Johnny's Charcoal Boiler Text Nation line. Want to have your thoughts on Game 2. What did you see last night? What stood out to you? What do you feel like made the difference? What did you enjoy the most about the Thunder's Game 2 win over the Lakers last night? this game really turned to me in the third quarter. And we went down this a while ago, but with about 90 seconds into the third period, with 10:34 left to go in the third quarter, SGA got called for his fourth foul, and he got called for a flagrant one, which I still don't see, but that's what the officials called. And you know how I am griping about officiating, so we'll leave it there. But SGA got called for his fourth foul. I could see calling the foul on him. The flagrant one was a little puzzling. Alex Caruso, of all people, also got a technical. I don't even think he was in the game at that time. So Austin Reeves goes to the line, makes three free throws. The Lakers go up 66-61. So the Lakers, about 90 seconds into the third period, have a five-point lead. SGA goes to the bench, and he would stay on the bench because of the foul trouble the rest of the third quarter. What happens? Oklahoma City goes on a 22-4 run. The Thunder outscore the Lakers 32-14 the rest of the way, and they led by 13, I believe it was, going into the fourth quarter. LA trimmed the lead a little bit in the beginning of the fourth. But the Thunder would you know, come back there and extend the lead back out, and Oklahoma City would end up winning by 18. I think the final score is a little bit deceiving. The Thunder went on runs in this game. They had an 11-0 run in the first quarter, the 22-4 run we talked about in the third quarter, and then that 14-3 run in the fourth to put the game away. That game was a little bit more competitive than what an 18-point margin would illustrate. Just, you know, the Thunder has a lot of firepower, and even when SGA is on the bench, we saw last night what A.J. Mitchell is capable of. And again, I give all the credit to Mark Rogers, who's been talking about Mitchell all year long, and about how Mark has said it. He thinks A.J. Mitchell is going to be an all-star someday. I don't know if it'll be here in Oklahoma City, just because, you know, Mitchell, he's going to be able to demand some money here in a couple of years. And who knows, you know, that, hey, look, no reason to worry about that right now. Right now, all you need to do is enjoy the fact that he's on the team. But Mitchell last night, 7 of 12 from the floor. No, he did not hit a three-pointer. That is factual, but he was 6 of 7 from the free throw line. He had 6 assists against only 2 turnovers in 30 minutes. 20 points for him. How about Jared McCain last night? A tremendous night off the bench, 18 points, 7 of 11 from the floor, 4 of 5 from three-point range. Oklahoma City forced 7 turnovers in the third period. That's where the game was won. In the third quarter, Oklahoma City ratcheted up the defensive intensity, and Oklahoma City turned those 7 turnovers into 11 points in the third period. How about the one play? It may have been early in the fourth. I can't remember, but I think it was still in the third quarter where Holmgren just takes the ball away. I think it was Austin Reeves or whoever it was. He just takes the ball away from him, and they go back down on the other end. And I think that play was capped off by the Jay Will four-point play, the three-pointer in which he was fouled. And I wasn't in the house last night. I was watching the game from my house, but I saw a lot of people online saying that is as loud as they can remember hearing it. And there's been – that place has got loud a time or two. So, again, Oklahoma City forcing the 7 turnovers in the third quarter, which led to 11 points. Mitchell had 7 of his 20 in the third quarter. We talked about McCain, the game that he had, again, going 7 of 11, 4 of 5 from 3. How about the one picture where everybody in the entire arena is doing his celebration back to him, you know, where he holds up the 3 with his hand. Jared McCain, it's almost like he has a new lease on life. I mean, he talked about after the game how he thanks God that he is able to be here in Oklahoma City. So really feel happy for him. Chet Holmgren, I thought, was really good. Oklahoma City was a plus 19 in his 33 minutes. Chet was 7 of 11 from the floor, 3 of 5 from three-point range, 22 points, 9 rebounds. Chet had 4 steals in the game last night. Chet was good all the way around. Thunder, like we mentioned, they were plus 19 in Chet's 33 minutes overall. They were plus 11 in the 10 minutes in which Chet Holmgren was on the floor in the third quarter. And again, the biggest difference to me in this series so far, or one of, I should say, the turnovers that Oklahoma City is forcing. In game one, the Thunder forced 18 turnovers, which led to 20 points. In game two, the Thunder forced 21 turnovers, which led to 26 points. And look, Oklahoma City shot 56% from the floor last night. They were decent from three at 39%. But again, at no point in either one of these games, game one or game two, did you just say, wow, SGA, he is just dominating this game. That's not the case. And give the Lakers some credit. They're throwing the kitchen sink at SGA. But guess what? Sam Presti has put together an incredibly deep roster. We've seen what A.J. Mitchell is capable of. Last night was McCain's night. And the beautiful thing is, game three could be Isaiah Joe's night. Game three could be Cason Wallace's night, where he just goes off offensively. I know Lou Dort is not counted on for his offense, but he's capable. Now, last night was not his night. One of six from the floor. He was jacking him up early. He got his shots up early. But matter of fact, we had a text on the Johnny's Text Nation line saying that this person thinks that Daigneault needs to limit Lou Dort's minutes a little bit because that is what is hurting SGA. They can just leave Dort open offensively. There may be a little bit of truth to that. I don't disagree, but man, Lou Dort brings a lot on the defensive end as well. So I understand where that text is coming from about how teams can, you know, kind of sag off, or maybe, you know, the whoever is assigned to Dort can kind of come off Dort and double team Shea at times. I guess maybe that's where Mark Daigneault might be a little creative and where he has Lou Dort on the floor, because if Lou Dort is on the opposite side of the floor from SGA, it's going to be hard for defenders to come all the way from, you know, the weak side when SGA has the ball. But anyway, the Thunder up 2-0, and we want your phone calls and text messages. Trey has called in. Let's listen to what Trey has to say. What's up, man?
14: What's going on, guys? Hey, I just wanted to ask all the Thunder fans to join me because I think we need to send Philadelphia like a thank you letter, like a cake, some cookies, maybe some cupcakes or something. Because let me tell you, man, and I actually got to meet J-Mac doing a DoorDash one day, so that was really cool.
7: Oh,
14: but
7: cool.
14: Yeah, man, I'm just so proud of the guys. I think it's wonderful that even when SGA doesn't have his best game, that we're just so deep, man, that we just come out and we'll spank you anyway. That's all I have to say, guys. Thunder up.
7: Trey, I appreciate you listening. Yeah, I feel so great for him finally being able to get a chance. I mean, this was a guy that could have been the rookie of the year in the league last year, and if not for the injury, might have been that. And boy, has he ever found a home in Oklahoma City. And again, friend of mine texted me last night who knows the game inside and out, knows it far better than me because he coaches the game at the high school level. You know, he said McCain is playing Isaiah Joe off the floor. He's playing Isaiah Joe out of a job, and I don't necessarily go that far just because game three could be Isaiah Joe's night. How many times have we seen Isaiah Joe come through for this team throughout the season? So that's the beautiful thing about Oklahoma City is even if the Lakers, which they have just been doing everything they can to get the ball out of SGA's hands, the Thunder has plenty of options offensively, whether it's McCain, A.J. Mitchell, who's been in the starting lineup in Dub's absence. They don't even have Dub right now, and I don't know. The more and more this goes on, I don't think we're going to see Dub until the next round. If the series got to a Game 6 or a Game 7 and Dub was ready to go, then I think you would need to play him, but at this point, I mean, does anybody really see the Lakers winning 4 out of 5? I mean, really? Look, can anything happen? Yes. If there's other injuries that take place, sure. I don't think Luka Doncic is coming back. The more you listen to, heck, Stan Van Gundy on the broadcast last night flat out said that Luka Doncic is not going to play in this series. That kind of caused me to turn my head like, wait a minute, like, you know, you know, the Lakers, they keep putting out that, yeah, you know, he may be back and this and that. Luka Doncic is not coming back for this thing. He's not going to be back in this series. So I think we've seen, you know, the end of him. Not that I take a lot of pleasure in that. I don't want to see anybody get hurt. And if, look, fair being fair, I think things would be a lot different if Luka Doncic was out there. You have to respect what Doncic is capable of. Guess what? Things would be Oklahoma City would be even more difficult to beat if Dub was out there for what he can do offensively and defensively. 405-900-WWLS, 405-900-9957 from the 612, this listener listening in Minnesota. What is with these horrible start times for the Thunder? Well, I don't think they're that horrible. It's not like they're starting these games at 3 in the morning or whatever. We've seen plenty of games over the years start at 8:30. Last night was a prime video doubleheader, so, I mean, they showed one game at 6, one game at 8:30. I mean, look, would I love every game to be at 7 or 7:30? Sure, I would, but It's not always going to work out that way. Tomorrow night's game is at 7:30 on a Saturday night. You can't ask for anything better than that, I don't think. So, look, the start times, they kind of are what they are. I mean, look, if you're not used to it by now, look, Monday's game is going to be at 9:30, but it's on the West Coast. That's understandable. I don't anticipate that. When Oklahoma City comes back from Los Angeles, I don't think they're going to have to go back out there. I would be really surprised if they do, but we do appreciate the text. From the 470, this listener in Georgia talks about the Lakers crying to the refs while they're getting their tail kicked. Let's see, from the 405, this listener from Oklahoma says, two things I would like to ask J.J. Redick about his points that he made yesterday. Number one, the quote from J.J. Redick, they have guys that foul on every play. This listener says, has he seen Marcus Smart play? He held SGA up and down the court all game long. Did he see Reeves hugging SGA when he got switched onto him? I agree with you. The refs could call 2 to 3 fouls on every play of every game in the NBA. The second point that Redick made that this texter is referencing, Redick's quote, the smaller guys get more calls because they can be theatric. Does JJ not realize that LeBron pretty much invented the over-exaggerating theatrics in the NBA? LeBron has some of the most ridiculous theatrics in the history of the NBA in accomplishing to draw fouls. I think if you got Redick alone and you got some of the Ultimate's true serum in him, I think he would say, yeah. I mean, LeBron definitely tries to exaggerate contact. And again, I don't have a big problem with that. I mean, that's the way the game is played. Drawing fouls is part of the game. Now, I'm not crazy about, you know, the ridiculous flopping. Is there flopping going on in this series? Yes. Is there flopping going on both sides of it? Yes. That's why I just can't stand the griping about it. It bothers me. It shouldn't bother me. Because frankly, I just think it's a matter of the Lakers knowing what they're up against. I think LA understands that they really don't have much of a chance at this thing. No, they'll never admit that publicly, but I really believe that they do not. I think if you got the Lakers alone on an individual basis and you said to them, listen, I want to have a one-on-one conversation with you. Anything you tell me, I'm not going to tell anybody else. Do you honestly think you have a chance to win this series? If they're being honest, I think the answer is no. And I think they know that, and I think they're very frustrated because of what, you know, the Thunder. It's like what Kendrick Perkins said last night with SVP. Kendrick Perkins said, if you combine the Atlantic Ocean and the Pacific Ocean, you have the Oklahoma City Thunder. That's how deep they are. They come in waves. I mean, they've got guys coming off the bench that would start for more for just about anybody in the NBA. So I personally think it's a product of LA knowing that what they're up against and knowing they don't have much of a chance. We'll continue to take your phone calls and your text messages about last night's Thunder victory over Los Angeles. Don't forget, here in about 25 minutes or so, we're going to preview Game 3 between Minnesota and San Antonio. We'll do that with Alec Osmus, who covers the Timberwolves for Channel 5, the ABC affiliate KSTP in Minneapolis. More of your phone calls and text messages coming up next. Plus, I saw something last night that I don't think I have ever seen after any game ever. I'll tell you what that is coming up next on The Drive. 98.1 FM, WWLS, The Sports Animal, thesportsanimal.com, and the Sports Animal app.
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11: 10:25 on a Friday. Hope your weekend is getting off to a great start. Mother's Day weekend for everybody out there. Remember that. I know this. The guy I'm looking at right now, Sam and me both, neither one of us have our mothers anymore, and I think both of us would give anything to have them. So can I make a kind suggestion to you? If you have your mother, please take care of her this weekend. Please do something for her. Just a little something. Just to let her know you're thinking about her. Trust me when I tell you that this is going to be my fifth Mother's Day without mine, and I would give anything, anything at all for her to be with us. So be mindful of that. Mother's Day weekend, take care of your moms out there. This is The Drive. Matt Meyer sitting in for Matt Ravis on 98.1 FM, WWLS, The Sports Animal, also thesportsanimal.com and the Sports Animal app. Don't forget, we're also on the iHeartRadio app, the Odyssey app, the TuneIn app. All you have to do, search WWLS on those platforms. We're available through Alexa and Google. Just say play 98.1, The Sports Animal, and you can find us. There are lots of different ways to connect with us here on The Sports Animal. So we're taking your phone calls and your text messages on last night's Thunder win. And let's go back to the Lucky Star line. Let's visit with Jeff. Jeff, you're on The Drive. Go ahead, please.
12: Yeah, good morning, Matt.
11: Hey, Jeff, how's it going?
12: How are you doing this morning?
11: Well,
12: I'm
11: well.
12: Doing all right. Well, the Lady Shooters kind of laid an egg last night. Wow. Well,
11: yeah, that did not go so well. If I wanted to, spin that into a positive, I guess I could say that they can just focus on the NCAA tournament now. But yeah,
12: right.
11: Oklahoma last night. For those that missed it, the Sooners got out to a 5-0 lead in their game against Georgia in the SEC quarterfinals. The Bulldogs rattled off 10 consecutive runs, and Georgia beats Oklahoma. Now Georgia's not bad; they're 13th in the country. At 38-17, but the Sooners led 5-0. They lost 10-5, and so Oklahoma will now look to the

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2: 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Let's see, from the 346 area code, which I believe is in the state of Texas, this listener says Oklahoma City is sweeping LA regardless of how much they blame the refs. I still think it's going to go five. I think LA is going to get one of these games out in Los Angeles. I think, I don't know if it'll be game three or game four. I'm not sure which one, but I just kind of get the feeling the Thunder's going to have an off night at some point. And, you know, look, say what you will about LeBron James. It's like the old Toby Keith song. I may not be as good as I once was, but I'm as good once as I ever was. I think it's going to go five. Not that Oklahoma City can't sweep the Lakers. They certainly can. I think the Lakers will get one of these two games out in Los Angeles, and the Thunder will finish it off in Game 5, which, if I'm not mistaken, is on Wednesday. Game 5 scheduled for Wednesday inside Paycom Center. Game 3 tomorrow, 7:30 tip, 6 o'clock pregame here on the Sports Animal. And Game 4 is Monday, a 9:30 tip and 8 o'clock pregame with the Metal Store Thunder forecast Monday night here on the Sports Animal. From the 539 area code, do you think the officials get tired of LeBron's crying, and maybe that's why they don't call these unseeable fouls, or maybe he's just an old man who can only complain and not play like the rest of the boys? No, look, I don't believe that the officials are not calling fouls against LeBron because he's always complaining about them. I don't believe that's the case. I do think it is fair to say that LeBron James, because of how big and how strong he is, I do think it is fair that, you know, one thing that Redick said, now, time and a place for everything, after you take another beating, I don't know that it was really the best time and place to say it, but I think it's fair to say, because of how big LeBron is and how hard you would have to hit him to, you know, for it to affect him, I think there are times LeBron gets fouled that it is not called. I do think that's factual. I think there are plenty of other times, though, LeBron does flop way too much for somebody that is that big and that strong. I mean, look, just if you don't believe me, all you got to do is get on Twitter or get on YouTube or something like that and search a video out of LeBron flopping. Just put in LeBron flopping or whatever, and you'll see how many times he falls to the ground and you think, oh, come on, LeBron. Remember the one play in Boston? Was it Tatum that was – I forget who it was that was guarding him for the Celtics. This has been a couple of years ago. But you would have thought LeBron James took a gunshot wound to the chest, and whoever was defending him barely even touched him. So, I'm not here to say the officials get every single call right. That's not what I'm saying. What I am saying is, to me, it's a horrible look to complain so much about it. And to that end, I saw something last night at the end of that game. The way it went down, I cannot ever remember seeing this. After the ball game, you've probably seen the video. The majority of the Lakers team surrounds the officials, and Austin Reeves, I just got to be honest with you, Austin Reeves looked like a Karen complaining at the hotel counter about not having enough towels in the room. He was just going on and on. This is after the final buzzer. This is after the game. I just a horrible, horrible look. And I think it was Kerry Murdoch that said this earlier today. One of the Morning Animals said it. To a certain extent, that's poor coaching. For J.J. Redick to allow his team to have it so ingrained into their mind that they just feel like they're getting screwed every single time down, at some point, J.J. Redick, and of course, you heard what he said after the game last night, and I do think there's a little bit of politicking that goes on there, but at some point, doesn't a head coach have to say, look, guys, we got to play through this. You know, even if you want to, you know, tell your team, yeah, we got to fight the officials. If you want to use it as a rallying cry, fine. But at some point, you, as a team and as a player, even if you do think you're getting the short end, you got to play through it. I liked what Rui had.

0: Tamura said last night. You know, he talked after the game. He said, quote, "We can't control the referees, so we really can't do anything about it. We got to play through it. They're the defending champs. Give them respect." I loved hearing that from him. Heck, even LeBron last night, when he was asked about the officiating, his response, quote, "We're down 2-0. So, look, I and then he was asked, he being LeBron James, was asked how Reddick could have the opinion that James receives the worst whistle out of any star in the league. James said, quote, "I don't know." So even I think LeBron at this point is kind of tired of talking about it. Again, I think they're crying about it so much just because they know what they're up against. The Lakers know. They're not dumb. They understand what Oklahoma City has. They know the depth that they have. And, oh, by the way, the Lakers are doing everything they can to hold down the best player in the world, and they're still losing these games by double digits despite that. So I just think it's a product of the Lakers knowing what they're up against. But that's my thoughts on that. 405-900-WWLS on the Lucky Star line. Also the Johnny's Text Nation line from the 405. "What's your opinion on Austin Reeves? Seems he's a foul baiter, yet he has the nerve to complain to the refs, or am I seeing it through Thunder goggles?" Look, I think there's a lot of foul baiting that goes on by everybody in this league. Notice I said everybody. Yes, that includes Thunder players. I think SGA and others try to draw contact and try to exaggerate contact. That goes on by everybody. Yeah, I think Austin Reeves does that at times. You know, it's interesting because I told Matt Ravis the other day that for the Lakers to have any chance in this thing, Austin Reeves has to be a lot better. And guess what? Last night, he was a lot better than he was in Game 1. What, in Game 1, I think Austin Reeves was like 3 of 16? Yeah, 3 of 16 from the floor, 0 of 5 from 3. Well, give Reeves credit for this. He was way better offensively last night. 10 of 16 from the floor, 3 of 6 from three-point range. He had 31 points to go in 38 minutes. So I will give Reeves a lot of credit for bouncing back last night and offensively playing a much better game. I do think that is fair to say about the former Sooner. Q texts in on the Johnny's Text Nation line saying that Aaron Wiggins is probably going to be packing his bags and moving on somewhere this summer. Well, I just think that Wiggins, solid of a player as he is, I just think it's a deal where you can't play everybody. You know, it doesn't make sense in the playoffs to play 11 or 12 players. And unfortunately for Wiggins, and I think he has a lot to offer, and frankly, I think Wiggins would be a key contributor on a lot of teams, a lot of good teams. The Thunder have better options right now. With whether it's Isaiah Joe or Jared McCain, there's just better options that Oklahoma City has. So, we'll see. I do think this roster is going to look different next year. I don't know exactly how it's going to be, but I do think this roster is going to look different coming up down the line. And that's why not to Father Flanagan it for you, but I do think you have to enjoy this while Oklahoma City has this group, while this group is intact. You got to enjoy this as a Thunder fan. And again, there's a long way. Now, the championship is not a certainty by any means. But I think if you're a Thunder fan, you have to enjoy it because who knows, a year or two from now, things could be a lot different. From the 405, they hate us because they ain't us. I think that is a lot of why the Lakers are so frustrated out there. They know what they are up against, and I think that has a lot to do with it. So we'll take more of your text messages and your phone calls on the Lucky Star line, also the Johnny's Text Nation line. Coming up next, we're going to preview tonight's Game 3 between the Timberwolves and the San Antonio Spurs, the only conference semifinal series that is tied at one game apiece. The series shifts to the Target Center in Minneapolis. We're going to talk with Alec Osmus of KSTP Channel 5, the ABC affiliate. We'll get an update on how Anthony Edwards is feeling. We'll talk about the first two games, Minnesota getting out with a win in Game 1 before getting crushed in Game 2. How does what we've seen in the first two ball games, what does that say about how the rest of the series will go? We'll talk about that next here on The Drive. Matt Meyer sitting in for Matt Ravis on 98.1 FM, WWLS, The Sports Animal, thesportsanimal.com, and the Sports Animal app.
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0: 15 minutes away from the middle of the day show, fellas. Mark Rogers and Cale Gundy joining us. Cale going to be out at Louis by the Lake, Louis Lake Hefner today. 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And get out and see Cale today. 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Right now, we're going to preview tonight's Game 3 between Minnesota and San Antonio. We welcome in Alec Osmus of KSTP, Channel 5, the ABC affiliate in the Twin Cities. You can follow Alec on X at @A_KSTP. And Alec, this is the only series in this round that's tied at 1-1. So I'm very much looking forward to Game 3 tonight. So the Timberwolves eliminate Denver in six games. Minnesota gets Game 1 in San Antonio before a much different result in Game 2, with Thunder coming back, Thunder Spurs coming back and blowing out the Timberwolves in San Antonio in Game 2. Just kind of give me your overall thoughts on what we've seen so far in this series between Minnesota and San Antonio.
20: Good morning, Matt. Thanks for having me. It's mixed feelings, I think, at least right now here in Minnesota with realistically the Timberwolves going to San Antonio. I think most people in the Twin Cities here didn't expect the Wolves to go to San Antonio on the road in the playoffs and take two games. So to split, to come back 1-1, I guess, overall, is a successful opening to this series. But to get blown out by 38 points, a lot of people that I talked to here didn't even watch the whole game. They turned the game off by halftime. That sounds crazy to say, but that was the reality. It seemed like the Timberwolves started playing optional basketball in the second quarter of game two, and this game completely spiraled out of control. They lose by 38 points. It's one of those situations where you hope it's just scrap it up to a bad game, and they shake things off coming into game three in Minneapolis tonight. Now, I would like to add that there was a similar, not by 38 points, but there was a similar game last series against Denver. It was game one where Chris Finch, after the game, flat out told the media that his team lied to him. They told him that they were ready to play in the postseason. They were bored with the regular season. Bring on the playoffs was the message from the guys in the locker room to Chris Finch, and they laid an egg game one against Denver. Chris Finch calls them out publicly, and obviously they bounce back. They come back to win that series. There wasn't quite that kind of message from Chris Finch after game two, at least publicly. I'm sure he ripped a few new ones to some of the guys after game two in the locker room privately, but I would expect a completely different attitude from the Timberwolves tonight at Target Center here in Minneapolis.
0: Wolves are dealing with so many injuries. Let's talk about Anthony Edwards first. Of course, had that gruesome hyperextension game three or game four of the Denver series. Is also still dealing with a left knee bone bruise. First of all, just as a basketball fan, I was thrilled to see him back out there. I didn't really expect that, to be honest with you. Not that I'm some kind of doctor or whatever, but that hyperextension of his knee just looked wretched in that last series. So from that standpoint, to me, it was great to see Edwards back out there in game one of this series. Game one, 8 of 13 from the floor, had 18 points. Much like his team, it did not go as well in game two. Edwards only having 12 points, only 5 of 13 from the floor, 1 of 5 from three-point range. How healthy do you think Edwards is, and how would you evaluate what he's done in the first two games of this series?
20: Well, after game two, Anthony Edwards told reporters he wants to play more because these first two games, he's been coming off the bench, and to your point, happy to see him play in game one. A lot of us didn't expect Anthony Edwards to even be available till game three tonight in Minneapolis. So the fact that he was ahead of schedule, comes in game one. Here's the thing about Anthony Edwards right now. I don't think the Timberwolves can beat San Antonio in this round without Anthony Edwards. However, he hasn't directly swung a game yet. I mean, yes, game one, there was a little bit of an impact from him. He scored more in game one than he did in game two, but it's just his presence on the floor. It makes the Spurs have to worry about where Ant is. He walked off the after game two. He didn't play much of the fourth quarter. None of the starters did. When you're down 35, 38 points in the fourth quarter, a lot of the starters did not play. But Anthony Edwards walked off the floor. I saw a video of this. He walked off the floor after the game, both of his knees wrapped in ice bags. You'll see that, right? Like, you'll see guys like that in the NBA. They have ice bags on their knees. Both of his knees wrapped up like that. You're not confident that he's anywhere close to 100%. You got to wonder, I mean, is he 75, 80% right now? And Timberwolves will take an 80% Anthony Edwards. That's still a very good basketball player, but he's had knee injuries all season. It was his right knee most of the season, and then in game four against Denver, that hyperextension. And oh, by the way, 2 minutes into that game, the Timberwolves lost Dante DiVincenzo to an Achilles injury, out for the season. He might even be out next year. That was a huge blow. That's when panic started to set in a little bit for this Timberwolves and any deep playoff run. Anthony Edwards, it wouldn't shock me if he is in the starting lineup tonight. It just seems like he was telling reporters after game two he wants that, he's ready for that, and I think Chris Finch is going to put him in the starting lineup tonight. We'll find out actually here in a few hours, but Anthony Edwards needs to be big. I mean, he is the leader of this team. He is the alpha dog on the Timberwolves roster right now. Needs to have a big game one way or the other.
0: 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Matt Meyer sitting in for Matt Ravis on 98.1 FM, WWLS, the sports animal. I was going to ask you about DiVincenzo next. Suffered that right Achilles tendon tear in Game 4. I believe he's already had surgery to repair that, but like you said, is going to be out for a long time. And we just wish the best for him. Those Achilles injuries are as wicked as they come. Specific to this series, Alec, what do you think what DiVincenzo brings to the floor? What are the Timberwolves missing most from not having him? And who can they look to provide whatever it is that you believe they're missing the most?
20: It's a toss-up between clutch three-point shooting and just chaos on defense. Dante DiVincenzo played all 82 games in the regular season. He was arguably having his best season as a professional basketball player. So that injury, you just felt gutted for him based off of the results that he had put out this season. The three-point shooting, to me, has really stuck out. I mean, the Timberwolves, 7 or 8 three-pointers is all they're making right now in the last couple games. I mean, they're 7 of 29, 8 for 30. It's they needed more. Dante DiVincenzo would add 4 to 6 more mid-three-pointers a game, and sometimes they were big ones. They were ones that were daggers in a game that were just in clutch moments. They don't have that right now. They have Bones Highland off the bench. Io DeSumo, who's also battling some injury, he's been a spark plug at times. Karen Shannon Jr., who rode the bench most of the season, but he's instant offense, but his defense has been suspect at times. Dante DiVincenzo was all of that into one player, and he was a veteran player now. I mean, he's been through some playoff runs with the Timberwolves, and he just creates chaos on the floor. He's everywhere on defense, and it's noticeable. Matt, it's hard to truly quantify numerically what Dante DiVincenzo does. A lot of his impact was on the hustle plays. I mean, there was a series against Denver 2 games in a row. If you looked at the plus-minus, Dante DiVincenzo was a plus 20 or higher in 2 straight games against Denver, in which the Timberwolves won both of those games. So his impact, it doesn't always pop up on the stat sheet, but they're missing DiVincenzo right now. And Bones Highland and Taryn Shannon Jr. and Io DeSumo as a collective have been trying to fill that void, also trying to fill the patchwork of Anthony Edwards not being on the floor as much. So it's by committee right now, but losing Dante, that was a big blow for any major deep playoff run this team may have.
0: Yeah, DeSumo, hopefully, you know, for the Wolves' sake, he can be back. He's dealing with that heel injury, like you mentioned. Missed Game 6 against the Nuggets and Game 1 against the Spurs. Only played 10 minutes the other night. The game got out of hand. Maybe he could have played more if it had been a closer game. But I saw yesterday listed as questionable for tonight, so the Wolves could certainly use him. Wow, what a spark he was, though, in that last series. Game 4, the game where Edwards and DiVincenzo both got hurt. DeSumo had 43 on 13 of 17 from the floor and 5 of 5 from three-point range. So somebody that is definitely capable, even though he's dealing with that heel injury. And I know that Game 2 was a night to forget for him. So give me a key or two tonight. With the Wolves dealing with all these injuries, we've seen what Wembanyama is capable of defensively. He had those 12 blocks in Game 1, although I will say I did hear a national guy talking about how on 12 of those blocks, the Wolves retained possession on 5 of those blocks, and on those 5 possessions, they scored 6 points. So, you know, Wembanyama he's going to be Defensive Player of the Year, and probably will be that for many years to come. That said, though, I'll be interested to see what Minnesota does offensively. Do they continue to try to challenge Wembanyama? I don't think they should just shy away from getting into the lane. Talk to me about that. What do you think the Wolves' game plan should be tonight? Give me a key or two for Minnesota if they're going to take a 2-1 lead.
20: What's interesting about Wemby underneath, 12 blocks in Game 1, only 2 blocks in Game 2. But then you look, the Timberwolves in Game 1, 40% or roughly of their shots were at the rim. Game 2, it was down to 25%. So the Timberwolves weren't attacking the rim nearly as much in Game 2. And after Game 1, several guys told the media they're going to keep going at Wemby. They're going to keep attacking the rim. Taryn Shannon Jr. publicly said that Wemby's going to have to block every single shot because I'm not stopping. I'm going to keep going at the rim. And then they didn't do that in game two. So that's an obvious thing. Go at Wemby. Wemby's an incredible player. San Antonio is going to be a problem for years to come. But so far in this series, Wemby hasn't been a major scoring threat. And that's unique because he scored 39 points against the Timberwolves back in January. So you know it's in there. And if he starts doing that, plus blocking the rim, being a rim protector like we know he is, that's going to be a complete game-changing thing for this series. And I also would add the Timberwolves' 22 turnovers in game two. That fueled 29 fast break points for San Antonio. This Timberwolves team right now, if they have some injuries, guys aren't 100%, they are not in any position to get into any kind of track meet. So they need to slow things down tonight, and they just need to take care of the ball. I mean, 22 turnovers that led to 29 fast break points. I mean, come on. This is the second round of the playoffs. You got to take care of the ball. There's a reason the Timberwolves are the sixth seed going into the playoffs. There were several games. I bet there was 10 games this season where the Timberwolves just did not play good basketball. And is that a sign of a championship team? Absolutely not. So tonight, attack the rim. Go at Wemby. Rudy Gobert is also a rim protector. Try to funnel some San Antonio plays into the lane and let Rudy disrupt their offense. I mean, he's good at that. We've seen it all season. And then just take care of the ball. Take better shots. And I would even say Julius Randle needs to be more of an impact tonight. He's been kind of quiet so far this series.
0: Alec, we really appreciate the time. Enjoy the ball game tonight, okay? Would love to visit again.
20: Absolutely. Thanks for having me. And, hey, maybe it'll be Wolves Thunder next round.
0: Would love to see it. Alec Osmus of KSTP, Channel 5 in the Twin Cities, the ABC affiliate, Minnesota and San Antonio, Game 3 tonight at 8:30. Mark Rogers and Kel Gundy join up to talk about Oklahoma City's win in Game 2. That's next here on the Sports Animal.
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0: 11:05 in Oklahoma City, along with J. Morgan Harder producing in studio. 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Thunder lead the Lakers 2-0 after a 125-107 victory inside Paycom Center last night. SGA and Chet Holmgren both had 22 points apiece. A.J. Mitchell had 20, and Jared McCain with 18 off the bench. Game three tomorrow night, 6 o'clock pregame coverage begins tomorrow evening with the Metal Store Thunder forecast. Matt Ravis and Gideon Hamilton will have that. Matt will be live at Social Capital tomorrow beginning at 6 o'clock. Our home for the Thunder pregame show when Oklahoma City is on the road. 7:30 tip tomorrow night here on the flagship station for Thunder basketball, 98.1 FM, WWLS, The Sports Animal, and all over the Thunder Radio Network. Tomorrow's game from Crypto.com Arena in Los Angeles being televised by ABC. Also last night, the Pistons go up 2-0 on the Cavaliers, beating Cleveland 107-97. Cade Cunningham had 25 points and 10 assists. Tobias Harris had 21. The Pistons are up 2-0 in that series. Game three of Detroit and Cleveland is tomorrow at 2 o'clock on NBC. Games tonight, first game at 6 o'clock. You can hear it here on The Sports Animal and also ESPN 640, and you can watch it on Prime Video. Knicks and Sixers, the series moving to Philadelphia as New York has a 2-0 lead in that series. And then the second game tonight, San Antonio at Minnesota, the only conference semifinal series that is tied at a game apiece. That's an 8:30 tip-off inside Target Center. Series tied at one game apiece. That is also on Prime Video. Mark Rogers and Kale Gundy join us now. Kale live from Louie's by the lake, out by Lake Hefner. Boy, what a beautiful day it would be to be out by the patio and enjoy lunch. You can't go wrong at Louie's. And Mark, we'll start with you. Your thoughts on Oklahoma City's win last night. The Lakers, Mark, I thought, did about whatever they could to hold SGA down, get the ball out of his hands. But fortunately, the Thunder have A.J. Mitchell, they have Chet Holmgren, they have Jared McCain, and they have a 2-0 lead in this series. What'd you think, Mark?
11: Yeah, it's another win in spite of not playing great. I mean, it was not a good performance at all for SGA. I mean, the biggest story last night is the whining and complaining of the Lakers about the officiating. I don't think the officiating was great last night, but I certainly don't think it was one-sided in favor of Oklahoma City. So, I guess that's the best strategy the Lakers have come up with so far, is to bitch and moan about the officials not calling fouls on the Lakers. So I think the Thunder are on their way to a sweep, and I think the Thunder will be challenged in the next round by San Antonio, but for right now, I don't even know that the Lakers providing much of a challenge to them at all.
0: Kale, with about 90 seconds elapsed in the third period, SGA was called for his fourth foul, and that was upgraded to a flagrant one. And on the same sequence, Alex Caruso got a technical foul. Austin Reeves makes all three free throws. The Lakers go up 66-61. From that point on, Oklahoma City outscored LA 32-14 the rest of the third period, including a 22-4 run. The Thunder forced 7 turnovers, leading to 11 points in the third period. And you could certainly tell, at least I certainly thought, the Thunder ratcheted up things on the defensive end of the floor, and that's when they were able to overtake the Lakers. LA made a little bit of a run at the beginning of the fourth quarter. The Thunder stabilized, and they go on to an 18-point win. Maybe, in my opinion, a little bit deceiving. I think it was a little bit more of a competitive game than what an 18-point game would look like. That said, though, once the Thunder made that run in the third period, Kale, I never really felt like Oklahoma City was in danger of losing the game. What were your thoughts?
4: I totally agree. They're notorious for making runs in the third quarter. That's where they separate consistently almost every game that they play. They're known to do that, and that's exactly what they did. It never, you know, again, like you said, I agree with you, 125-107, it felt a little bit tighter throughout the course of the game. But, you know, I don't know, man. I tell you what, this team is just so talented in depth that they have, and players come off the bench, and, you know, if you're SGA, you don't have to be that guy. I think if he needed to be that guy, he can be that guy. But as long as everybody else is stepping up to the plate and doing their job, Thunder are going to be just fine. And that's exactly what's going on. That's exactly what's taking place. I know we're going to get into this bitching and complaining about all the fouls and stuff, and it makes me just want to puke the whole time just thinking about it. And I've got some comments about that whenever we get involved in that.
0: Go ahead. I know Mark wants to talk about it.
4: Yeah.
0: Go ahead, Gil.
4: Well, again, what is, if anybody watches the Thunder or any players, what is Oklahoma City known for? Are they known for shooting threes? Are they known for scoring a bunch of points? Are they known for playing defense? As a whole, what is the first thing people talk about them? They talk about them, how they play defense, right? They play more defense. They play harder. They get up in your grill from day one. When they start playing back in whatever, October, November, the first game, they're going to get in your grill. That's what they do. So they have established who they are as a team. Every NBA referee knows that's who this team is, okay? Now, on the flip side of this, all these people that are bitching and complaining about this, here's what good coaches do, Matt. Good coaches learn and they make adjustments. If I'm a coach in the NBA, guess what I'm going to start doing? I'm going to start playing the way the Oklahoma City Thunder plays. To me, that makes common sense. Hell, they just won an NBA championship. They're playing. They're up in our face. They're up in our grill the whole game long. They're not getting these, and they're not hardly getting the calls. They're not getting as many fouls called on them. Why? Because that's who they are. They're established like that in the NBA and to these referees. So why wouldn't you want to do that as a coach? All these other teams want to bitch and complain because they're lazy as hell and they don't play any damn defense. And then all of a sudden, they want to bitch and complain because the Thunder get away with stuff. No, that's who the Thunder are, period. And then the flip side of this, take care of your own business. Keep your mouth shut. Quit turning the ball over, okay? And quit giving the other opposing team, the Thunder or whoever they're playing, opportunities to beat you because you're sloppy or you can't make shots or you don't play good, tough defense, in my opinion. Hey, is there bad calls? Yes, everybody knows that. Yeah, there's calls last night. There should have been some stuff. You know, we talk about this, this playing through contact or initiating contact, okay? What about you guys? Remember the you guys remember the play that LeBron had, and he came. He was at the top of the key, pushed it there to the elbow, and he initiated contact with Cason Wallace.
0: Right.
4: They called a foul. He made it, but they didn't give him and one. Okay. Now, here's my. If anybody wants to bitch and complain about anything, LeBron James initiated contact. Is that right? Would both of you guys agree with that? Did he not initiate contact? Cason Wallace did not have his hands up. Cason Wallace was just standing there. LeBron James ran into him, put a shoulder into him. If there should have been any call, he initiated contact. He initiated a foul. They called the foul, but they called it on the other guy for just being in the way. That makes no sense, but who cares? Yeah, that should have been an and one because of the system, but it's the toughest job in all of sports, in my opinion, is to be an NBA referee, okay? Because everybody's yelling and bitching at you from both teams, both coaches, and the fans, period. And like I said, they could blow the whistle all game long if they wanted to. Again, be a better team. Play more defense. Do it from day one back in October and develop a mindset of this is who we are. And the referees know who you are. It ain't the Thunder's fault. It ain't their fault that they're not that's just who they are and they're getting away with stuff like that. I don't. It just makes me sick. I mean, you know, they don't want to step up there, and they don't want to talk about all the damn turnovers they had last night. They don't want to talk about how defensively they don't play as good a defense as a lot of teams in the league. They don't want to talk about those things. They just want to bitch and complain about something because haters like to hate, okay? And when you got great, you got greatness out there, you got teams at their top, people are going to try to find something. And what have they found? What is the world, the United States, the society has found? Social media, they have found that we're going to bitch and complain, try to find something because these guys continue to win. And that's my take on it.
0: Mark, I got a couple of things on that. One, what allows Oklahoma City to play so physical is the roster that Sam Presti has built by putting so many guys that not only can guard the heck out of you, but having so many of those guys gives you incredible depth to where, in my opinion, I've said this before, you can afford to play a little bit more physical because if a guy gets in foul trouble, somebody else can come off the bench. If Lou Dort or Cason Wallace, one of the two, gets in a little bit of foul trouble, just bring Alex Caruso in. And, I mean, you might lose a little bit of offense, you know, if he's replacing somebody, but Alex Caruso can guard the devil out of you. A.J. Mitchell is not a bad defender. Isaiah Joe is okay. He's not at the level of a Dort or Caruso, but the Thunder has so much depth there. That's what allows them to play physical. The other thing I think that's at play, guys, see if you guys agree or disagree. I know that James and really anybody, any player has the ultimate confidence in themselves and believes in themselves and all that. I think the reason the Lakers are griping so much is they know what's taking place here. They're not stupid. They watch the film. They know how good Oklahoma City is. And frankly, I think if you get one of them, you know, in a one-on-one deal where, hey, listen, I'm going to ask you a question. You answer me, and I will not repeat this answer to anybody. Do you think you have a chance to win this series? If those guys are being honest, I think they know they don't really have a chance to win this series, and I think that's really frustrating. I think that adds to it as well. Mark, what do you think?
11: Yeah. Yes. I mean, the facts behind all of this, if Oklahoma City was getting preferential treatment, they'd be shooting a lot more free throws. So I do like what you said about the depth of OKC. Jared McCain, I mean, this team really didn't need to make a move at the deadline. He's an NBA champion. They bring in Jared McCain, and in the last two games, they've really needed his spark. I mean, he scored 30 points in 33 minutes on 80% shooting from behind the three-point line. That's absurd. So the Thunder do need shooting at times. They have needed shooting in the playoffs. They haven't shot a very high percentage in this series so far. And so I didn't know how much of an integral piece he would be to the playoff roster, but I thought that he played a really good game last night with 18 points. And, you know, he's making a difference if the Thunder now can hit some three-point shots.
0: LeBron James, for all his complaining about the officiating, he has been called for two fouls in the series. And what Mark said is right. The Lakers shot only five less free throws than Oklahoma City in last night's game. I just think creating the turnovers, and yeah, is physical play a part of that? Sure it is. But the biggest difference in the game last night to me, 21 turnovers leading to 26 points. That's how you not only survive, but you shoot ahead of the other team when your best player has to go to the bench for 10:34 of the third quarter. That obviously, that's not the normal rotation. Normally, SGA would be out there the majority, if not the entire third period, start the fourth period on the bench. So he had to, the Thunder had to completely adjust to that. And what turned the game was Oklahoma City's ability to defend. And again, that goes back to the roster that Presti has built and having so many different guys that can guard the heck out of you. So we've got a ton more to break down from that game. I want to get the guys' thoughts on the games tonight. The other game last night with Detroit taking a 2-0 lead. And then the games tonight, the first one you can hear on the Sports Animal, Philadelphia and New York. And then Minnesota and San Antonio, game three of a 1-1 series, the nightcap tonight. Both those games on Prime Video. Cal Gundy knows where to get your weekend started, right? That's at Louie's by the Lake, Lake Hefner. Cal, lots of great things to eat out there.
4: Boy, it is. They got a great menu out here. Beautiful view sitting here looking at the lake right outside the windows here, outside the bar. People are out there doing, I think it's a little windsurfing, as they call it. Hopefully they're weighted down because the wind's picked up out there. They'll get taken to Kansas. But tonight they have a band here called A2Z. It's live 80s, new wave type. Bring your lawn chairs and your blankets. It's going to be beautiful out here tonight. Next week, band is called the Flannels. It's a 90s alternative grunge rock. Mark, that's right up your alley. 90s alternative and grunge. Oh, yeah. 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Louie's on the lake here at 9401 Lake Hefner Parkway.
0: Saw something last night that I don't believe I have ever seen before on a basketball court. We'll tell you what that is coming up next. Hour number three of The Drive. 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
4: A lot of text messages coming in on the Johnny's Text Nation line. Also, Jason Lambeth checking in on Twitter at Sports Animal. Kale, you won some people over with your commentary on the kvetching about officiating. So bravo to Kale Gundy. Also, a text message on the Johnny's Text Nation line. This listener from the 405 guys says that A to Z, the band that's going to be at Louis later on, good friends of ours, play great music, highly recommend them. So lest you think that Kale is just saying whatever they wrote down for him, no, A to Z is really good, and you'll enjoy it. Now, what time is that? What time does that get going, Kale, at Louis by the lake?
5: Yeah, they play at 8 p.m. The band start at 8 p.m. out here and go to about 10:30.
4: Right on, 8 so, o'clock, A to Z. Get out there and hey, great
5: Matt,
4: food,
5: Matt,
4: by the way. Yeah, Kale,
5: Matt,
4: go ahead.
5: Real quick, so, and I don't about the Thunder, okay? I get the officiating people. I really, really do. I can see both sides of it. But to me, at the end of the day, it washes out. And to me, it's at the end of the day, it's about you playing better than the other team. It's about you giving more effort than the other team. It's about you rebounding more, having less turnovers. That's how you win games, and that's how you lose games. So, I see the sides in everything. But to come off the court and just to start just bitching and complaining like that, I think you're wasting your time.
4: Well,
5: think it's silly. So
4: the last thing I'll say about it, Mark, I don't ever recall seeing the majority of a team and a coaching staff surrounding officials in the middle of whether it was the football field or the basketball court or whatever, certainly not in the baseball diamond. I don't ever remember seeing what we saw last night after the ball game. I've seen players continue arguing with officials, maybe on an individual basis. I've certainly seen managers and head coaches go after officials after the game. Jim Schwartz, I remember him chasing an official down after the game. That's happened before. I don't even remember seeing what we saw last night. I almost wonder if that would warrant some discipline. I don't know what all was being said. Austin Reeves looked like a Karen.

0: Ray Stevens.
1: Oh, man, I love this guy. He was part of that team 40 years ago. 85 Bears Super Bowl champion Tim Reitman.
2: Thank you, Ray, and I appreciate you still holding on to me.
1: How do you get your mind wrapped around everything that's going on? Now, it's changed a little bit as far as social media, the media, bets, and things like that, but still, it's a big stage. It's the moment of your life. How do you keep that in check?
2: We were pretty loose, you know, going down into New Orleans. You know, the media created a lot of anxiety because of McMahon and some of the alleged things that he said on the radio. And I have to tell you, my best memories were of the days leading up to it. And I remember, you know, some of my running buddies then. Mike Tomczak was my roommate on the road, and I was really good friends with Tom Thayer. And we had an actor friend, Adrian Zemed, who's from Chicago, and we all rented a limousine so that we could go out and party, you know, that week and not have to drive and not worry about it. And like one of my memories, and you can ask Tom Thayer this, and I don't even know how it came up, but our limo driver's name was Bobby. And Bobby made the mistake of telling us he had a penile implant. So the whole week, Thayer's telling, "You better show us, Bobby, or I'm going to beat the bejesus out of you." I mean,
1: Tim, this conversation brought me places today I just didn't think it was going to go.
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3: Presti, masterclass.
4: You hit it right on the head. This team has a lot of players that can step in and perform and play well. And they all know that, okay? They know that there's kind of a starting five, but that other five, they know that it ain't easy to get on the floor here. And if you get on the floor, you better play at a high level. And if not, somebody else is going to jump in there and take more of your shots and more of your minutes. I mean, Jared McCain in the last two games, guys, in the playoff series versus the Lakers, all right, he's 8 of 10 in the three-point. I'd be playing that guy as much as I can. If he can go 4 for 5 in three-point, I'm going to be playing him. You look at Lou Dort, okay? Lou Dort's been off a little bit, correct, wouldn't you say?
3: 1 of 6 last night, yes.
4: Yeah, 1 of 6 last night, okay? Real quick, he was 1 of 6 last night. He was 2 of 5 the night before. Okay, what so-so. But let's pull back and look at the series before versus the Suns, okay? The last game, he was 0-2. First game, he was 2-6. He was 3-7, 3-7. If you can hit 2 and 3 threes in a game, you're going to get a few minutes. I mean, those are big buckets. Those keep momentum. But, like, if you're doing what he's doing, you know, and you're only connecting on 3 of 11, that ain't good. Somebody else is going to be getting some more shots and some strokes. So, anyways, I think it's awesome. And every one of those guys know if I don't perform, somebody on the bench is going to come take my spot. And that's why they're good.
3: You know, Mark, it's not that SGA to me has been bad. He's 8 of 15 in game 1, 7 of 13 in game 2. He's not been great from three, only 1 of 4 from three. It's not that SGA has been bad, although he did have the 7 turnovers in game 1. You can't have that. He cut back on those last night, played less minutes, but cut back on them. Mark, what are you seeing from SGA? Is it just a matter of the Lakers throwing the kitchen sink at him? Are there things that SGA, Mark, is not doing that you normally see him do out there? Kind of evaluate what you've seen from SGA in these first two games.
5: Well, I think the fouls kept him off the floor last night.
3: That
5: was part of the issue. I mean, he's still shooting over 50% in the series. The turnovers are a little high because they're forcing him into a more facilitating role than his shooting role. But I do think that he can still score at a high volume in the series. But the Lakers have a fairly good plan against him. One of the things I like about Lou Dort is sometimes it's the right hand of the make-miss column that's an issue. You know, 3 for 11 or something like that. I think 2 for 6 or, you know, 1 for 5 or something like that. That doesn't bother me because he's not out there trying to do too much. Lou's shots can fall, but I mean, he's clearly, helping this team on defense. And then, you know, all of that depth. We're talking about the 76ers minutes yesterday in the game, and because they don't have that kind of depth, they've got guys playing 40-some minutes. I mean, that's a huge problem for teams in the league. It would be a big problem for the Timberwolves with their ability and their

0: position to turn the ball over, to have to roll out guys playing 42 minutes against that Oklahoma City Thunder team that's bringing player after player off the bench that can come in and really D you up. So, I mean, it's a multifaceted, thing of ingredients that make Oklahoma City a championship team.
1: The SGA deal is interesting to me because, you know, he hasn't, you know, in the series before, he shot 18 shots, 25 shots, 18 shots, 17. This series, he's only shot 13 and 15. If he puts up another 5 or 8 shots or 10 shots, I mean, he's probably going to have 32 points, 34 points a game. And like Mark said, he's still shooting well over 50%. I mean, the season he shot 55%. These two games he shot 53 and 53.8. You know, I mean, he's only 1 of 4 from the three. He hadn't shot up very many threes. He's only been at the free throw line 12 times in two games. So I'm just telling you, when Shea Butter wants to put it in first gear, he's going to go to first gear. Or whichever one's better for you, first or fifth. Whenever he wants to crank it up, he'll crank it up. You know what I'm saying? And he's kind of, I mean, hey, man, you, as a player like that, to have the confidence and not always have that weight on your shoulder that you have to be that guy and knowing that everybody else around me can step up and we can get this done, there's nothing better than probably being that guy and knowing that, because there's not a lot of other teams in the NBA that say that, you know? They're just not, period, across the board. So, again, he's, you know, the Lakers have been coming after him, but, again, when he wants to take the game over, I promise you he can take the game over.
2: Well, that's the deal. He seems like he's perfectly fine being a facilitator. Now, you don't want SGA to be passive, but when he doesn't have the shot and he has the open teammate, he has complete trust in his teammates. And that's a good – you know, it would be different if Shea was going – you know, last night he was 7 of 13. If he was 7 for 24 – then that would be a problem, and that might indicate that he was trying to force things a little bit too much. But, again, the 7 turnovers in game 1 is not good.
1: Yeah,
2: you can't turn it over 7 times. But other than that, I think SGA has been just fine, even if he hasn't been putting up 36 or 38 points or whatever. SGA is just fine being in that kind of role.
1: They're in the playoffs, and they just got done winning their first two games by 18 points.
2: Oh, he could give a damn about his point total.
1: But you know what I'm saying?
2: Yeah, sure.
1: I mean, we're kicking the Lakers' ass, period, aren't we? I mean, at the end of the day, at the end of the total, you're taking a butt-whooping, okay? The line's been around 15, and the Thunder have covered that both times, you know? It's not like we're only winning by 2 points or 4 points or 6 points. I just don't see – I have 0.0 concern with SGA and what he's doing right now, and I think you guys do as well.
2: I don't want to sound too arrogant, but I don't have any concern at all about this series. The next series, particularly if it's San Antonio, that's a whole other matter. We'll talk about San Antonio and Minnesota, Game 3 tonight, the only conference semifinal that is tied 1-1 going into it. Sixers and Knicks is also tonight. You can hear that on the Sports Animal beginning right after the Total Dominance Hour at 6 o'clock. Mark Rogers and Cale Gundy joining us. Cale from a fantastic spot, Louis by Lake Hefner. Great food, live music. You'll find it all there today, Cale, right?
1: Yep, they got the live band tonight, A to Z. It's one of the favorites here in the Oklahoma City area. It's a kind of a live 80s new wave group. Bring your lawn chairs and blankets. They start at 8 p.m., go to 10:30. Also, next week they got the Flannels, which is more of a 90s alternative grunge rock and roll band. Sounds good to me. Thunder playoffs, enjoy a Thunderita. Come out here and watch it with them. This place, they say, is packed during the Thunder games. Obviously, just all the TV set up, all the restaurant, the bar, everything faces the TV, faces the lake. It's absolutely beautiful. Also, happy hour every day from 3 to 6 p.m., half-price cocktails and signature drinks. So stop by and see us. We're Louis here on the lake, 9401 Lake Hefner Parkway.
2: We will preview tonight's games. We'll talk about Detroit's win over Cleveland and what else is going on around the NBA. That's next, hour number 3 of The Drive with Mark Rogers, Cale Gundy, and Matt sitting in for Matt here on the Sports Animal.
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2: Mark Rogers and Cale Gundy will continue with the middle of the day show until 2 o'clock. 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Great spot to enjoy a great lunch or dinner and see A to Z tonight. Kristen and I enjoyed Louie's, I think it was last Sunday, for lunch. Went with my standard, the chicken ranch wrap with fried okra. It's a winner. 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So the guys will talk plenty more about the Thunder and Game 3 tomorrow. Don't forget, 6 o'clock pregame tomorrow night with the Metal Store Thunder forecast. Gideon Hamilton and Matt Ravis will have that. 7:30 tip-off inside Crypto.com Arena with Matt Pinto's call and the Lively Beer Works Thunder recap following the game tomorrow. Of course, you can hear it on the Sports Animal and all over the Thunder Radio Network, and you can watch it on ABC tomorrow, tip time, at 7:30. Hey, before we get back into the NBA playoffs, come again with what happened in Lexington last night. Sooners got out to a 5-0 lead, give up 10 unanswered. I understand that winning the SEC tournament is not necessarily the goal. Cale, bad night at the office, or reason for concern for Oklahoma softball team?
1: Well, man, I tell you what, they jumped out. They got out 4-0 and had the bases loaded early. And it looked like they were going to cruise. Kai Minor hit a home run in the second and looked good to go. And then it just, that was it. The bats completely stopped. They brought a girl in. They chased the starter out from Georgia in the first inning, chased her out in the first inning. And I can't, I believe the pitcher that came in, yeah, the girl came in the first inning with only one out. Her name was Presley Harrison, and finished the game. Only gave up 3 hits. She had 7 strikeouts, only gave up 3 hits and 1 run. And that ain't normal. I don't, period. Now, Oklahoma pitching went through 4 different girls. They went through all their top girls. And Georgia was just cranking the ball, just inning after inning. I think they had a total of 4 home runs in this game. And, it was a butt-whooping after the first inning. I mean, it was starting in the fourth. Georgia scored 5 in the fourth. They scored 3 in the sixth and 2 in the seventh. So they out hit the Sooners 11-6. They beat them 10-5 and knocked them out in the first round of the Southeastern Conference. Again, we've said it all year, guys. this is really the first pitcher, in my opinion, that really, really kind of shut the Sooners down after the one home run by Kai Minor in the second. They got blanked, didn't score any more runs the rest of the game. And I don't have a problem with their hitting. Their hitting's they're as good as anybody in the country, if not better than everybody in the country. But again, it's going to come down to that pitching. It's going to come down to their pitching, and they start playing these better teams. And Georgia's just a very average playing team. So, that was a surprise last night in Lexington in the first round of the SEC tournament for the Oklahoma softball team.
2: Sooners led the SEC in all conference honors. Kendall Wells named the freshman of the year. Wells, Kai Miner, Ella Parker, Gabby Garcia, all on the first team for the all-SEC softball team. Three second-teamers, Abby Dayton, Isabella Emmerling, Audrey Lowry, and a couple of players named to the all-defense team, Gabby Garcia, Ella Parker. For Oklahoma State, they beat Utah last night 7-0 in the quarterfinal round of the Big 12 tournament. Ruby Malin was named the Big 12 Pitcher of the Year. So the Cowgirls move on in the Big 12 tournament. I don't follow it nationwide as much as others do, just being honest, but sure seems like a lot more wide open this year with Oklahoma, Texas, obviously really good. Oklahoma State has beaten OU, has beaten Texas this year, has beaten Arizona, a lot of really good teams out of the SEC. So perhaps even at the top, the NCAA tournament could be as fun or as interesting maybe as it's been in a few years. Mark, one other note, baseball-wise, looks like Mookie Betts is going to be playing in Bricktown. I'm reading this story off of MLB.com. Betts has been on the 10-day IL since April 6, dealing with a right oblique strain. Mookie Betts is scheduled to play for the Comets today and tomorrow against Salt Lake. I believe that is here. I'll double-check on that, but I'm pretty sure that Mookie Betts is going to have a rehab assignment with the Comets. I know everybody out there is crying for the Dodgers. I know everybody out there just can't stand it that the Dodgers could struggle a little bit with what they have done. But that'll be cool. See Mookie Betts play with the Comets, Mark.
20: 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Mookie Betts to start his rehab assignment Friday. Confirmed.
2: Okay.
0: Yeah. Blake Snell pitched here last Sunday on a rehab start. So, I don't know why this isn't publicized a little bit more. Kudos to you for publicizing that, because I do think that could really get some more people out to the ballpark. But the Dodgers do have a lot of stars that are down here on rehab assignments from time to time. So, that's cool.
2: And that is here. There's a three-game series beginning tonight, 7:05, tomorrow 6:05. Sunday 2:05, the Comets at home, and Mookie Betts scheduled to play for the Comets today and tomorrow. Minnesota San Antonio tonight, guys. Boy, this has been kind of a weird series. Minnesota gets game one by the skin of their teeth, have to hold on, make a stand at the end. San Antonio absolutely blows out Minnesota in game two. Thought it was interesting. We talked about Wembanyama. We all know what he can do defensively. Had 12 blocks in that first game. Only had 2 blocks in the second game. Part of that, though, was Minnesota was not nearly as aggressive getting to the hoop. Mark, I just think that's a fine line there, because I don't think you can allow Wembanyama to just totally scare you away from trying to drive to the basket. I'm not saying you go in there recklessly, because we know what Wembanyama is capable of doing defending the rim. But the Timberwolves, after saying after game one they were going to continue to be aggressive, weren't nearly as aggressive as getting into the hoop in game two. Nothing went right for them. What are your thoughts as this series moves to Minnesota?
0: I think the Wolves still have an issue with turning the ball over. That kind of cost them in game two. Much different performance in game two for, you look at is Julius Randle having to use up too much of his energy on the defensive end of the floor to give them offense? Because if you look at his numbers throughout the playoffs so far, he's shooting under 20% from the three-point line, I believe. He is shooting under 40% from the field. And so he's not having a very good postseason. 28% from the three-point line, 42% from the field overall. So those numbers aren't that good. Jaden McDaniels shooting 9% from the three-point line. And he had a big game in game one. So I think that you know, Mike Conley was really good in game one, 3 points in 16 minutes in game two. I think the Spurs are the better team in this series. I'm not sure Minnesota's going to win another game. I like the Spurs to win tonight, and I think they can take game four as well.
1: Matt, to answer your question there about Wimby and going in the paint when he's around there, I think it's on everybody's mind, more so than any other player in the NBA. I mean, it kind of reminds me of like my Bulldog. If there's food on the plate and you stick your hand down there, you're going to think twice about it. You better not reach down there and try taking that food off that plate. You may be missing a couple of digits before you know it. I think that's the same way with that big boy there. I mean, it's amazing. I've never seen anybody, and I can't remember, you know, players like Yao Ming. I can't remember players as hesitant as they are with Wimby in there. And I know Yao is, what, 7'4", but I didn't see guys kind of shying away of going and attacking him as much as they are about Wimby.
2: I can remember the first time that my family got a dog in, I think I was like 9 years old or whatever, and that is one of the first things that my mom said, son, whatever you do, if Dad named our dog Fred, he was a Heinz 57, I can vividly remember mom telling me, son, do not, if he has a bone or he has some kind of food, the last thing you want to do is try to take it away from him. If he's gnawing on something, stay away. Speaking of mothers, happy Mother's Day to everybody out there.
1: That's right.
2: Take care of moms this weekend. I tell you what, one good way to do that is let mom off the hook for cooking once, will you? And do it at Louie's, where Kale is at. They got Louie's all over the place. There's one in your neighborhood, but Louie's by the lake is where Kale is at today.
1: Yeah, they came out with some new menu items late in January, early February. Probably put about 10 or 12 new items down on the menu. They've got some new sheet pan nachos. They got five different kinds. 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And it's a great, great deal. But anyways, we're out here at Louie's on the Lake here at Lake Hefner. Stop by and see us and say hello.
2: 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They can certainly discuss Sooner and Cowgirl softball as well. If you would like to talk about that, Major League Baseball, there's NFL news. There's even an interesting story out there about Darren Peterson. Just what was going on with Darren Peterson at Kansas this year? And will this or will this not affect his draft status at all? I'm sure the guys will have some thoughts on that. Thanks to J-Mo for producing in studio. Also, Sam for producing in studio as well. The Middle of the Day Show with Mark and Kale is up next on 98.1 FM, WWLS, The Sports Animal, thesportsanimal.com, and the Sports Animal app.
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0: Welcome to the Middle of the Day Show on a Gundy Fun Day Friday. Kale is at Louis on the Lake. We are going to be hanging out with you until 2 o'clock today. We'll take the phone calls and the texts, 405-900-9957. Thanks to Johnny's Charcoal Broiler, delicious burgers, world-famous onion rings, all outstanding. Go by there and see them. Also, the Lucky Star studio line. I'll be out at Lucky Star on Saturday night for a big concert they got going on up there. ZZ Top and Dwight Yoakam. Kel, Louie's on the lake today.
1: Yep.
0: You getting white caps?
1: It is. There's white cat. There's a few. Yeah, small ones. Small ones. But there's more action going on in here right now than there is going on in the lake. Mark, we just saw a guy pull up in an Uber. He came in here with two suitcases. And he came in here and he rolled right up to the front counter. And I think he asked the lady at front, can you guys wash my bags here while I get down and get something to eat? I thought that was kind of funny. I don't know. Maybe guys just going to move in and hang out here. It's a good spot to do
0: that,
1: it.
0: That is interesting. On his way to the airport, should we get him on and ask him what's going on, what he's doing?
1: Well, he came back. Two other guys came in about 5 minutes later, and he came back and got his luggage, and he pulled around. I think he's on the patio now. I don't know. You got me. But, I mean, this is a place to be now. There's not more action going on anywhere in the city than right here at Louis on the Lake. There's not a seat open in the house right now. Lots of buzz.
0: Oh, that's good.
1: Lots of buzz.
0: Maybe he's flying Spirit Air. I don't know. That could be an issue for him. All right. Well, we got a lot to talk about. I guess the only way that this Thunder Lakers series can be super interesting is for the Lakers to throw a fit the way that they did last night after the game. Matt's right. I don't think I ever remember an entire group of a team out there hotboxing the referee and not allowing him to go to the locker room after the game. Most of the time, those referees get out of there really fast. I guess it's in order to avoid such a situation. But they were getting the brunt of it from Austin Reeves last night.
1: The brunt of that from Austin Reeves is that bite is, you don't really feel that bite any. Those guys might as well had plugs in their ears listening to Austin Reeves stand up for the whole team and like he's the big dog, the alpha male of the group. I thought it was funny because I heard him talk, I think was it after the game, that he got into it with the official. The official snapped back at him, and then he was – you could see him mouthing at the official about, you need to respect me, you shouldn't come after me like that. And then he called him a P word as he walked off, and I was like –
0: He did?
1: Oh, yes. Oh, yeah. I'll see if I can find the video and send it to you. And I wanted to say, dude –
0: I saw it.
1: Oh, you did? Yeah, I wanted to say, dude, you don't have respect like that. You can't be jawing and chirping at him. You ain't been in the league long enough. You haven't gotten your feet and your hands dirty enough to have the respect of the other players. He did have a better game last night, no doubt. But he still also looked like, to me a little bit, Mark, he kind of looks like a guy out there, kind of like a private school kid. You know, it's kind of been kind of kicking everybody's butt everywhere he's been going. And then all of a sudden he stepped into, you know, he went downtown or he got into some AAU ball and he's like, whoa, there's some different cats out here. Because at times he looks really bad. And then last night he made some plays and scored some and hit a couple buckets. But at the other times he looks really rough as well.
0: A lot of turnovers. He can shoot. He can score. Not much defense and a lot of turnovers. 21 turnovers for the Lakers last night. Not going to win you games. They shot 50%. The Thunder haven't played. I don't think they played their best basketball, but yet they still have won two games by 18 points. We got Harold on the line.
2: Lawrence.
0: Let's talk a little Thunder basketball with us.
1: Lawrence.
0: Lawrence.
3: How are you?
0: Harold.
1: Lawrence,
0: good.
1: What's up?
0: How are you doing, Lawrence?
3: So, you know, the last two games, Jared McCain has been so clutch, and I want to give a shout-out to Sam Presti for bringing him in here. And it had me thinking, should the scenario come down to we need to have a game-winning shot, of course I want SGA taking that shot. But number two on that list has to be Jared McCain. And how highly we can speak of him to think that he's number two on that list. Where is he on the list for you? Game-winning situation, ooh, someone needs to get the shot off. SGA is clearly number one, but to me, McCain has to be number two. It's a huge shout out to him.
1: Ooh, Lawrence bringing the heat with that question, Mark. I'm going to leave that up to you since you're a basketball guy. And J-Mo, you as well.
0: I think Lawrence has fallen victim to a tad bit of the recency bias. where Jared McCain has shot 80% from the three-point line in this series so far. Absolutely my second choice to be taking the game-winning shot is J-Dub. He's not out there right now, so I don't know if Lawrence dropped him for consideration there.
1: He can't shoot from the bench, the Mark. He can't shoot from the bench in street
0: he's
1: clothes.
0: He's still on the roster.
1: Yeah.
0: We'll be back soon.
1: No. You got to answer the question from Lawrence. I mean, that's like Luka. Luka's on the bench in street clothes, or he's playing golf on the off days. Who's shooting the three at the Lakers game three? Clutch. SGA's not shooting it. Who's pulling the trigger? Putting you on the spot.
0: I'll still go with Isaiah Joe for the guy to take the shot.
1: Okay.
2: I agree with J-Dub, but fair point by Kale. He's not playing, so you can't include him all the time, especially not right now. I mean, I love the Isaiah Joe comment. I mean, A.J. Mitchell's really good, too. I mean, like, I know a lot of his baskets come at the rim, but he's also a good shooter as well. Chet would be a huge option. Honestly, the feeling, that, and nothing to take away from Jared McCain, he was making in the first game, made extra passes that I don't think we saw him make during the regular season, only sometimes to get the ball back and knock down a shot, but he's making the right play first. So the thing that kind of scared me last night seeing him go off was, oh God, do not get overzealous as this series move forward, as the playoffs move forward. Understand your role, continue to play your role well, but please do not get overzealous.
1: This is a great, great question. Okay, we're down 1 point, Mark. We're down 1 point. You need a bucket, and it's not SGA. SGA's on the bench. He fouled out. Now who's doing it? Now who do you want? Who do you want the ball in the hands?
0: I mean, the Thunder are really fortunate because they got three dudes that can do that really well. SGA, Dub, and AJ Mitchell. Guys that can create, guys that can draw fouls, guys that can hit a three. And guys that can craftily finish around the basket.
1: So your answer is A.J. Mitchell because Dub's on the bench and SGA has five fouls. So your answer is A.J. Mitchell?
0: Yeah, and there's no doubt in my mind the ball is going to be in A.J. Mitchell's hands in that scenario.
1: Yeah, I agree
0: with
1: that.
0: He's going to be running the offense.
2: When the ball finds the best shot for the Thunder so often, too, that it's not like it's going to be an action. I mean, I guess save for like 1 second on the clock or something like that. But, you know, maybe even in that case, they'll throw like a lob to the rim or something like that, and it'll just be like a touch from Chet or Hartenstein or something like that. Great floaters by Hartenstein, too. But, like, the ball finds the best shot so often that they can run something from a side out of bounds situation that has three or four options in it, and the ball finds the best shot. I think that's kind of the situation. Part of the reason why the Thunder are so good and so difficult to guard is that everybody is a threat to do something. They, as good as Shea is, and as much as he scores on the elbow in one-on-one situations, the ball really finds the best shot more oftentimes than it doesn't.
1: I tell you,
0: amen to that. I think it also is unselfishness. And that, like, I see so many teams that have bad shot takers in the league. I think Anthony Edwards is at times a bad shot taker. Donovan Mitchell is for sure a bad shot taker. Jalen Brunson is a bad shot taker. And all those guys can get kind of high on their own supply by making those shots. But ultimately, one-on-one basketball over dribbling kills a team. It kills it. I mean, like, there's just people, it kills everything. People stand around. There's no one that plays defense. I think it takes the life out of the team. And the Thunder do really understand their roles and all kind of fit in and play very complementary basketball to each other. I mean, I think that's the strength as much as anything of what the Thunder do. And credit to SGA for that.
1: I'm going to throw a guy out there and see what you think of this. The way he has elevated his game in these playoffs, and he's shooting over 70% from three-point in this playoffs. That's Chet Holmgren. He's 5-7.
2: Is the moment too big for Chet?
1: I don't see that. That dude's been playing in ball games. I mean, he's been playing in games all over the place. Why would you think the moment's too big for this guy?
2: Well, it's not that I do necessarily And I think you're right. Like, his maturity has come a long way this year, too. So I definitely see that, like, if there was ever a time where you could definitively say the moment's not too big for him, it would be at this point in his career and moving forward.
1: Yeah, yeah. I think he has elevated and taken the next step here recently in the last few weeks. I mean, you look at what he did, in the last Phoenix game, he had 24. First L.A. game, he's got 24. He had 22. Again, 5 of 7 from the three-point. It wouldn't bother me if he pulled the trigger. And it probably wouldn't bother me if four or five guys pulled the trigger shooting a three, like you said, moving the ball around and giving it to a guy that's got a clean look. Which that's obviously what they would do, and I think they probably have enough confidence in everybody, a lot of those guys, to pull that trigger.
0: Well, I think Chet, I mean, to be fair, Chet's biggest contribution to the Thunder is on the defensive end of the floor. I mean, I think that he gives them rim protection that they don't necessarily have, and he is incredibly skilled. So, you know, a lot of his shots come off of ball movement, or just by the fact that it's a tough matchup if the other team has a center that wants to stay in the paint, that Chet can draw them out to the perimeter. But if we had a three-point shooting contest, Chet's not beating Isaiah Joe or Jared McCain or probably Wiggins or any of those guys.
1: I agree with that. Totally agree with that. But if Chet's on the court with five guys and the clock's ticking down, Chet's probably going to be a guy that's going to be on the elbow or in the corner and nobody's going to be covering. And he's going to have a wide open shot. And I have no problem with the guy shooting it.
0: Yeah, I got no problem with that either. All right, if it's a three-point shot, Johnny Johns on the text line says SGA, Isaiah Joe 2, Jared McCain 3, Caruso 4. He said Caruso does seem clutch when it matters the most. But I think the exercise here is to go through all of this and say, yeah, the Thunder do a good job of creating ball movement. They do have players that can get to the rim, and players that are good enough to draw a crowd to kick out for an open three, and that the Thunder does rely on. I think guys take good shots. I do not see any votes for Dort on this, though.
2: Oh, that I was about to say, though, Mark. You know, you got to give the ball to Dort there. No one would expect it. He sets all the screens. He's the last guy to flash the ball. Best look you're going to get.
1: Those aren't boos you're hearing. Those are you're hearing.
0: It's the best look you're going to get from a ball that goes up where those astronauts did that were orbiting the moon. JMO, my shot is kind of flat, you know what I'm saying? But it will go in from time to time. But that arc on Lou's shot is too high. The ball is not meant to be shot like that. So
1: it's coming from the heavens.
0: Lou last night hit one basket. But, hey, he's out there playing good defense and an integral part of what Oklahoma City is doing. Yeah, they got some good bands coming up out there. A to Z, I've heard of them before. I've seen the Flannels before. They do a nice job playing a little 90s rock.
1: Yep.
0: So that's cool.
1: 8 p.m. to 10:30.
0: 8 p.m. tonight. Give credit to Louis on the Lake and BK for that summer concert series that they have. That's a fun thing, man. It's really a neat deal, so they're always coming up with great promotions.
1: We had a BK sighting. He popped in here. He always likes to pop in out here and check on us, seeing how well this place is doing. It's just always just slam-packed in here. I mean, people are coming in and out like crazy. Great place to be today.
0: Did you get the Oreo cloud cake?
1: No, but that is, people
0: It's the weekend, man. Let yourself live a little bit.
1: I'm going on vacation starting tomorrow. I'm going to have enough of that. So I've got to pace myself. But, people, when you come out here to Louis, you get all this great food and these meals. They've got two desserts on the menu that are as good as anything, and you'll walk away here absolutely loving it and wanting to come back. One of them is the funnel cake fries. All right. Those are fried funnel cake sticks, bourbon caramel sauce with powdered sugar, and the other one is the Oreo cloud pie. I'm telling you, this Oreo cloud pie is to die for, and they cut you a big old chunk. I mean, you could probably chew on that for the next month This thing is so big. So, anyways, come by and see us out here at Louis on the Lake here at Lake Heppner.
0: All right, we will return more of your phone calls and your texts. We got to talk a little OU softball. I did take a hand count of the crowd at the start of the game here between Texas and Ole Miss for the attendance at the SEC tournament semifinals, so we'll get to that and much more. Stay tuned in the middle of the day show on a Gundy Fun Day.
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0: Welcome back to the Middle of the Day Show. We got some of J-Mo's personal music stylings there. I was trying to think of the name of that group.
1: Who is that? I was too.
2: The
0: song?
2: The Talking Heads. It is The Girlfriend is Better from their Stop Making Sense movie. I'm a big Talking Heads fan. It's probably my favorite band of all time. So that was my first one I played.
0: That is from the early 80s, is that right?
2: Yeah, mid-80s about. Yeah, mid-80s,
0: okay.
2: I would say.
0: There you go. Yeah. All right, good.
1: Mark, good. do you mind if he plays a little bit more of that song, a few more seconds? Can you do that, J-Mo?
0: Mind at all.
1: Oh, yeah. I like the Talking Heads.
2: It's good stuff.
1: Yeah. Thanks, J-Mo.
2: Yeah.
0: I like the Talking Heads as well. Not my favorite band, but I like them. I like them. David Byrne, very talented musician. That's a good group. Okay, Cale. Alas, yeah. We must talk about softball. There are a couple of things on the softball agenda here. The Oklahoma State Cowgirls win, and I guess the Big 12 did something interesting. They called up OSU and said, "Hey, congratulations! You got the Big 12 Player of the Year, Ruby Malin, it's a pitcher." Said in a standing year for OSU. Then they called him back a little bit later and said, "Oh, wait, it's a co-player of the year with Najee Kennedy from Tech." Kenny Gajewski was not happy after yesterday's game. He was pretty pissed off at the Big 12. So the one way that OSU can help settle the score on that argument is to potentially win and keep winning games. So
1: that is embarrassing. You remember the movie Top Gun at the end of the show where Maverick requests a flyby?
0: Yeah. Yes.
1: And the admiral there says, you know, that's twice. I want somebody's butt. I mean, that's exactly what needs to take place in that. That doesn't even make sense. Zero sense.
0: The response to that is negative, Ghost Rider. The tower is full.
1: Yeah.
0: OSU could play Tech in the conference championship game coming up at 11 o'clock on Saturday.

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1: Communist Zoran Mamdani. 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It's probably not a great look to have people then freezing to death in your city on the first big test that you face as mayor.
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2: If Alabama would win the tournament, say if Tech would win a tournament, OU could, they're not going to drop any lower than four, I wouldn't think, as the overall seed. But we'll find that out coming up here pretty soon.
3: Yeah, they were the one seed going in. They're the one seed right now still in the standings, but it's obviously going to change. Nebraska's the two, Alabama's three, and Tech is four. You know, you wonder if a Texas, if they can go through and win the SEC tournament, does that jump them up any? Again, I still, in my opinion, I'm riding with the Sooners. To me, that's the team to beat. You know, in the big tournament, in the Softball World Series, that's double elimination. In my opinion, if this SEC tournament would be double elimination, I would put money down that the Sooners would come back and win this tournament. But I do think that there is it is going to get it's not a cakewalk. Again, I think we've been maybe we've been drinking a little bit of the juice because of all the home runs and what Kendall Wells has been doing, maybe we should be, because they are one of the most powerful hitting teams ever in the history of college softball. But there is some concern. There's no doubt. And the pitching's going to step up. I just don't know if they have that pitching, Mark. In my opinion, I don't think they have it. I think it's going to cost them sooner or later. But there's no reason why they can't outscore people from here on out in any game. I don't care who they play.
2: I think just in sports in general, the high-scoring teams seem never to win. Now, there's outliers, but if you look throughout basketball history, if you look at, like, Mike D'Antoni offensive teams, those teams are incredibly fun to watch. Don't have championships. At the end of the day, the Thunder, to me, are a superior defensive team. And in baseball or in softball, a lot of times if you have got a lights-out pitcher, yep, you can find a way to manufacture a run here or there as opposed to just bombing them. But I don't know why it is a year of transition. I'm sure that in the portal or whatever would open up that there's going to be 8 gazillion pitchers that would want to come to Oklahoma to pitch, to be on a team that has this type of offense. And OU is a young team. There's a lot of young hitters on this team. They're not going to lose a ton from right. The lineup going into next year, but I think this year is not, I don't think it should be an expectation that this team is going to win it.
3: And I can find this out. I just don't know if there's any pitchers out there that are dominant like there used to be. The only ones that are out there that I know of are Najee Kennedy, that's at Texas Tech. We all know who that girl is, came from Stanford. And Jordy Ball, who's at Nebraska. And Jordy has struggled this year. I don't know of anybody else that's just, going out there and shutting everybody out every game or dominating.
2: Give credit to Maylin at OSU. She's won 19 straight games, I think, something like that.
3: What's her ERA? Do you know off the top of your head?
2: I think 28, 27 and 6, something like that.
3: Yeah, that's not dominant. I don't know, Mark. Like, again, yeah, the Sooners are going to go after him. I just don't know if they're out there besides Najee and Jordan Ball. The OSU girl, she's a senior, so she doesn't have any more playing time. She's a possibility.

0: you know, I think OU's, you know, young pitchers definitely have a chance. I think the Alyssa Parker, the girl from Pecola, true freshman. She's going to continue to grow and get better. But I just think it's more and more what I'm understanding and being told by people in the softball world. It's more and more. You're not going to see the dominant pitching out there. The word is on the streets that the hitters are so good. All the information that they can gather, that it's kind of more of a hitting game than it is just put a girl out there and just dominate in pitching and win you every game on her own.
1: Tennessee
0: like we
1: has
0: used
1: three
0: to see
1: pitchers.
0: In the past, like we used to see in the past sometimes.
1: Tennessee has three pitchers in the top 10 as far as ERA, including Pickens, the girl that throws so hard. And so that's a team that can really pitch. There's no question that OU is capable of slugging their way to a championship. Man,
0: of course.
1: Some of these pitching performances where they just can't get outs, you know what I'm saying, where they can't they let games get away. And the A&M game last week, I mean, this is two games in two weekends where, you know, I mean, they have the suspended game, and then all of a sudden A&M comes up and they're scoring five runs. So it's a little bit concerning.
0: The stats that these girls, that the OU girls, Kai Minor, the leadoff, is a stud. I mean, she is as much of a stud as a baseball player, or excuse me, as a softball player, as there is as a stud I'm looking for as a pitcher that's out there. I mean, last night she was, I think, 3 for 4. She had a home run and had two doubles. You know, she's batting .446. This girl, she can do it all. She can run every ball down in the outfield. She's got an unbelievable power, a rocket of an arm. I mean, she can hit for power. She can hit in the gaps. She hits the ball in the gaps. I mean, it's a double for sure. She may be rounding the corner and going to third. But, I mean, all these girls, Lexi McDaniels batting .432, Ella Parker .416, up and down the whole lineup. I mean, I look at it sometimes as a pitcher, and I could care less of the situation. In my mind as a pitcher, I'm sitting here going, as long as there's one more out, OU can win a game. I mean, literally, I was watching the game last night. They're down 10-5 in the last inning. I'm sitting there saying, would it surprise me? Hell no, it wouldn't surprise me. Because this team, I mean, the way they can hit the ball is as good as any team I've ever seen in college softball.
1: Well, I cannot argue that. I mean, they have an incredible clutch gene, that's for sure. But Lowry has got the lowest ERA of the OU starters or the OU pitchers that come into the game. It's 2.52. That's got to be the highest. That's absolutely the highest of any team at OU that's won a national championship.
0: Hold on here. I'm getting some good feedback, Mark, from a very, very good friend of mine who's in the business. She said that there are iPad programs that hook up wireless to pitching machines, and they put in the pitcher that they're facing, and the machine throws every pitch the pitcher throws. So they're better prepared for the pitchers that they're facing than ever before.
1: It's impressive.
0: The only thing to do is have a pitcher have pitches they've been working on and not throw them until the NCAA tournament.
1: That's weird. UCLA did pass Oklahoma in home runs.
0: Total, yeah.
1: 177th home run for the team yesterday in the Big Ten tournament. So they're still alive in the Big Ten tournament with Oklahoma out. I guess that record continues going when we resume an NCAA regional play. But it's crazy going into yesterday. OU and UCLA were tied at 173, and Ohio State was third with 119. So that far away. And be careful. I mean, Texas Tech, they've got a good team for a reason. They've hit 118 home runs this year and still have Kennedy and another pitcher that's really good. So, hey, I hope they do it. I mean, I'm incredibly impressed with that program and how good they are from top to bottom. And you're right, we could just pick out all of the players in that lineup. Ella Parker, I mean, it's almost like she's been around for so long that we don't give her the credit that's due to her. That was a they again end of the day, iPads, robots. Yep. They got to pitch better. We got to get people out to win it.
0: So real quick here. So you mentioned a while ago, Tennessee's got three girls that are in the top 10 in the country when it comes to ERA. They got three girls that are in the top 10 in the ERA. Alabama's got two that are in the top 15. OU does not have one. OU does not have one in the top 50. Okay, you've got Ruby Maitland from OSU is 30th. She's at 2.03 ERA. So, you know, it'll be interesting to see how well these Tennessee pitchers are. I mean, their ERAs are 0.96. One girl is 1.09, and the other one's 1.52. Pretty good.
1: That's good.
0: Senior, sophomore, junior. So the junior is second ERA in the country behind a girl from Belmont. There's a girl who's got a 0.72 ERA from Belmont. She's a senior. She can't play. So two girls from Tennessee, junior or sophomore, number two and number four. You know, do you leave a Tennessee to come to OU? To be the lady, you know, to be the dude, the face of the OU pitching team next year, you know, the program.
1: I would want to pitch with that lineup behind me. I would want to pitch with that lineup behind me. All right. Kale says there are no white caps today, or just marginal white caps on the lake, which means it is a prime day to be out there sailing. No swimming in the lake, but you can be in a boat. So get up to see Kale at Louie's on the lake. Don't forget, they've got big concerts series going on every Friday. Tonight it is A to Z with a little 80s music, maybe even a little Talking Heads. All right, we'll return. Continue taking your phone calls and your texts here on a Gundy Fundy. Stay tuned.
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0: We got a little Jimmy Buffett here. Cheeseburger in Paradise?
21: Close.
0: What's that?
21: It's fins.
0: Fins. Okay, my bad.
21: This is when you put the shark fin on your head and you go back and forth. You know, fins to the left, fins to the right. That's the classic.
0: Okay. Never been to a Buffett concert. Here they're fun. Guess we'll not have that opportunity. Cale, have you ever been to a Jimmy Buffett show?
22: I have not.
0: Okay. Very cool. We're getting a little J-Mo's music selection. So tonight we have games in the NBA. We have game three in Minnesota between the Wolves and the Spurs. We have game three of the Sixers-Knicks series. I'm going to give you my two picks on tonight's game. Yeah.
1: Well, I'm going to give them to you anyway. Philly wins against the Knicks, and the Spurs win against the Wolves tonight. I think the OG Anunoby injury is going to be a big problem for the Knicks to deal with.
0: So we're saying he's out for sure?
1: He's going to be out tonight. I don't think they play him tonight.
0: What about Embiid?
1: No Embiid.
0: Embiid's out?
1: Yes.
0: I'm going with the Knicks. And right. I'm going with the Timberwolves tonight. Let the howling
1: begin. Here is
0: begin.
1: The official NBA injury report, just released moments ago, the 12:45 or the 1:45 Eastern injury report. OG Anunoby is listed as questionable. Josh Hart, probable. Mitchell Robinson, probable. Embiid is listed as questionable. Tyrese Maxey is available. So, I don't know. I don't think that, to me, I'm not expecting Anunoby or Embiid to play tonight.
21: Mark, sounds like there's a lot of questions, not a whole lot of definitive there. I wonder if that's a little ploy, but you know, it seems like they might know whether or not they're going to play or not, but we're still asking questions.
1: For a guy to walk off the court with the hamstring twins like that, usually don't see him come back 2 days later, or one day later, really, just one day of rest.
21: According to the fine people at SNY in New York, your home of New York Mets baseball, by the way, with Keith Hernandez, great commentator, OG Anunoby's strain is minor, and people inside the organization are optimistic he'll be back soon. Take that for what it's worth.
1: But soon is not doesn't say tonight.
21: No, I don't think he'll be back tonight. You're absolutely right.
1: If he plays and he is 100%, that would make me feel like taking the 76ers a little bit. I think the Sixers are better off just to let – I mean, they're better off to go do their thing without Embiid. I mean, he's just not – doesn't move around out there very well at all. He had a good game in game – what was it? Game six of that series against the Celtics. He was really good, but he just looked like he was about to die out there every second. So I think that I would lean on Maxey and George and Edgecombe and try to get this done tonight, the backing of the home crowd. I want to have at least one series, and I think that the home team is going to have a lot of success in the Cavs-Pistons series. I think the Pistons are ultimately going to win that one. But I do think that the Cavs can win their games at home. That's going to be the afternoon game tomorrow, while Oklahoma City is the late game on ABC in L.A. So we'll see how these things develop. But the 76ers are a point-and-a-half favorite tonight against the Knicks, and the Spurs are 4.5-point favorite. So you and I, Kale, are opposite of each other. J-Mo, who do you like tonight?
21: I like the Sixers at home, I think. I don't know. I got to make a pick. All they said is Sixers at home. And then this, I like the Spurs, to be honest. Like, I like what the T-Wolves did in game one in terms of physicality with Wimby down there. But it seems like that physicality came when Rudy Gobert was off the court and their tallest guy on the floor was 6'9". And so in game two, they remembered, oh, he's 10 feet tall. We don't have to worry about 6'9 physicality. Throw him the ball anyway. All that is to say, I like their team more with Rudy Gobert off the court, and they're not big enough with Rudy Gobert off the court. And when he's on the court, they're not physical enough. So I'm going to have a hard time picking the T-Wolves. I'm going to take the Spurs.
1: And the Wolves got to take better care of the basketball. I mean, that turnovers are just, they kill teams in the playoffs because, I mean, defense ratchets up this time of the year. Teams are playing harder. They're playing more physically. And when you get a turnover, pick six, a run out for an uncontested basket, I mean, you're giving up the easiest shot in the sport. So,
21: well, Mark, great point, too. And it's not even just turnovers. They're getting fast break points off made baskets. The T-Wolves just cannot seem to get set and stop the basketball. They're going to have to clean that up, too, if they have a chance to win.
1: Yeah. Anthony Edwards, definitely. I give him some credit for being tough. I mean, whether you want to list this guy as questionable, doubtful, whatever, the fact that his knee bent almost in half backwards and he's out there – giving it a go this soon after shows me that he wants to win. Now, Ant is a little loopy and goofy to me, but this is a big-time effort. I think he gets his wish and gets back in the starting lineup tonight and gets those minutes because they need those rotational pieces. So, man, we had the guy that was on with Matt Meyer a little earlier today, the sports guy from Minnesota, he was acting like Dante DiVincenzo was going to give him 6 threes a game. And then I thought, I knew DiVincenzo was good and kind of a critical piece to what they do, but 6 threes a game, I mean, that's like best of all time.
0: I give him about three or four at best.
1: Let's give him three.
21: That's a revenge. That's revenge game in this series, though. All of his college teammates, his former team over there, he feels slighted by the trade.
1: Oh, DiVincenzo went to the Knicks?
21: Yeah, when he got, because all of his teammates came and then they immediately traded it. Yeah. All of his college teammates, that is.
1: Yeah, the Nova Knicks got rid of him. They got rid of him. Hey, Mark, very good. We are out of here for this hour. We got another hour to come. We're going to continue to talk about the Thunder back in action tomorrow night in L.A. Also, a lot of stuff happening right now. We've got some really good college football topics to get into. There's a couple of beefs going on that I find interesting. Austin Rivers and Draymond Green. So Draymond made an appearance on the ESPN show and had some interesting things to say to Charles Barkley. So we'll discuss those. I've got some thoughts on the postgame show last night on Amazon and much more. But first, Cale, tell us what's going on at Louis and the Lake.
0: Yeah, here tonight, they got bands starting tonight, Friday night, and then tonight is A to Z, Live 80s, New Wave. Bring some lawn chairs, blankets. Supposed to be beautiful tonight. Next week's band is the Flannels. 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
1: Big voice guys, right? It's the final hour radio for us this week. It's a Gundy Fundy. Kale, gonna have to probably go get a massage and seek some medical attention after working so hard this week. Been on with us the last three consecutive days, but we've enjoyed having him. J-Mo is in studio. Kelly's at Louis on the lake today. We got Dallas on the line. Let's talk a little Thunder basketball.
31: Hey, what's going on?
1: What's up?
0: What's up, dude?
31: Okay, so yeah, I have a couple things I was wanting to talk about. So one thing I was wanting to notice is about the way all these defenses are guarding Shea, well, especially how the Lakers are recently, how they double-team them. And it's the same defense that the Spurs are doing on Ant Edwards. And, you know, I understand it. It's good scheming and stuff, but I feel like it makes the game not as entertaining as it could be, and it makes me kind of understand why the NBA at one point had the double team rule back when Jordan was in, because it, you know, just seeing Shea and Edwards just have to give the ball up every time they pass half court and just pretty much just stand there while their teammates can play 4-on-3. I mean, yeah, that's what you got to do, and you can win doing that, but you know, you want to watch the superstars, you know, put up points. And then I have one more thing.
0: I'll answer that. My guess is the teams don't really care about what you think. and they're trying to do what they want to do in order to win games, which I'm sure you probably know that, you know.
31: Yeah.
0: That's they're doing what they best think puts them in the best position.
31: Yes, I agree. Yes, the teams are doing what they're supposed to. I'm just saying I kind of understand why the NBA at one point did that, because I feel like fans, like, you know, NBA is probably catering to fans more than they are teams. At sometimes I feel like that, but maybe not. And then I was going to talk about the NBA drafts coming up, and I was just thinking, you know, with Thunder, they might get the 12th pick, or, you know, if they get 10th or so. I was thinking, you know, because I was just with the last year's draft, everybody was talking, or there were Celtics fans that I was seeing that were saying that they wished the Celtics would have traded Tatum or Brown to get Cooper Flagg and get the first pick, because he's from that Boston area, kind of. And I was thinking, do you think, and then, you know, with how the playoffs went this year, Brad Stevens, you know, he might think, like, maybe I should have. I don't know, maybe not. But then I was like, you think the Thunder would be a little aggressive when it comes to the draft, and maybe like one of those second group guys, like maybe like an A.J. Mitchell or Jared McCain, they might pair that up with our first round draft pick and maybe try to move up to get one of the premier guys in this draft, like Diavonza or someone like that.
0: Mark, I'll let you answer those.
1: Thank you very much. I don't really see anybody trading the number one overall pick. And in this year's draft, I mean, trading, it's really deep. You've got, there's seven players that look to me like they could be stars in the NBA in this draft. And Oklahoma City's going to have a 7% chance to get the number one pick or to move into the top four. So that's, you know, that's a possibility. The second possibility is just based on what you have. The Thunder have, not only do they have the luxury of depth, they have the luxury of the depth being signed to really team-friendly contracts. McCain would be a guy that fits that mold. A.J. Mitchell is going to be a guy that doesn't fit that mold pretty quickly because he's due for a contract extension, not a first-round pick. Could Oklahoma City potentially could trade for any player it wants in the league that's on the trade market, because of the pick stash that they have and the players that they have on this team. So if they choose to want to move up, then I think that they absolutely could. So one thing I don't think is after watching the relationship, the ups and downs of the Oklahoma City fans with Kevin Durant and how much they loved him here, even though he played at Texas, I don't think NBA fans care about where a guy's from, you know. It's nice to have guys from here playing well in the NBA. Cool to see Blake Griffin and Trae Young and those guys that are that grew up around here that get to see play in high school go out and do, you know, really, really good things. But doesn't necessarily mean that my life isn't fulfilled that they didn't play for the Thunder.
0: Can you imagine what it's going to be like if some of the Thunder were able to get one of the first four picks? All the bitching and complaining. There's bitching and complaining now. That definitely going to think the Thunder's rigging everything and paying everybody off.
31: Yeah,
1: and a development that I don't think I ever could have seen coming is that would vault Oklahoma City if they did get the number one pick to the most hated team in all of sports. Easily.
0: No doubt.
31: And then one last thing, I've been seeing people say that Lakers actually did play a decent game last night, and there's a lot of Lakers fans out there saying if they had Luka, they would have won last night. Do you agree or disagree? And I'll take the answer off there. Thank you, guys. Have a good one.
1: Man, I mean, if you have Luka out there, are you giving up points on defense? The Lakers, the offense wasn't the issue last night for the Lakers in a sense that the shooting percentage was high, but the 21 turnovers is an absolute killer. You know, all stats aren't created equal, and they're not the same stats from game to game, but some stats do explain what happened in the game, and the 21 turnovers for the Lakers and the points off turnovers, which Oklahoma City is consistently dominating in that category so far in the playoffs, 34 points off turnovers against Phoenix. It doesn't matter if Luke is out there or not, or, you know, whatever.
0: You may get another 6 or 8 points in the game, but you're going to be giving up some points defensively when he's out there. I mean, he's going to be hunted. They'll hunt him up. He's the worst defender on for both teams. There's not a more worse defender on the court than you can put out there than Luka.
1: Yeah. Yeah. All right. Let's go to Mark. Mark, what's up?
3: Not much. How's it going, guys?
1: Good, Mark.
3: I haven't been listening today, so if you guys have talked about this, I apologize. But I'd just like to get you guys' thoughts on whether you think all this scrutiny about officiating. I mean, we're seeing the ABS and the major leagues. We're seeing the Hawkeye. We're seeing all this stuff. Do you think the additional scrutiny and the foul baiting stuff with Shea, do you think it affects the officiating at all, either good or bad? And I really, last thing is, I've never seen anything like that huddle at the end of the game when all those Lakers were all around the official. I've never seen anything like that before in sports, but I just want to get you guys' thoughts on that. Thanks.
1: I don't think that – I mean, coaches – and J-Mo's a coach, so J-Mo can help us with this. Coaches lobbying officials, I think, can have an effect if you're saying the right things. I think if you're just yelling to be yelling – that's one thing. If you're saying, hey, look for this, it seems like at times officials would do that. But I think the NBA is even quite a bit different from college basketball, is that they have directives from the league office that tell them how to call games. I mean, we're looking for certain things. Certain things are a violation. I think they do a really good job of adhering to that. I don't think last night's officials were real good. And I can tell that because if they would have been great, I don't think we would have heard Matt Pinto complaining about him. And he said they were having a bad night last night, too. So I think everybody kind of agreed it wasn't their best night.
0: From both sides, Mark, right?
1: Yes. Yeah. Yeah. No, I mean, from both sides. I mean, I don't think it was, you know, like, the way that people are complaining and the Lakers are acting, you'd think, like, Oklahoma City shot 30 free throws and the Lakers shot 10. I mean, the difference was 5 free throws. And Oklahoma City, like, Kale, you did a great job of illustrating this at the beginning of the show today. I thought, hey, the Thunder are going to get in your – they're going to get after you, man. They're going to come out there and they're going to play physical. And they got a lot of guys that want to play great man-to-man defense, and they're great in the passing lanes and all those type of things. I don't – that ain't the Lakers. So if you're getting that worked in that realm, I don't know that you're going to be getting all of the calls, you know. So, anyway, J-Mo, what do you think about the effect that the complaining and the press conference moaning and griping has on the officials?
6: Well, I'm gonna crack my knuckles here. This has been the topic du jour of the day, so I'm happy to give my input on it. I'll start with the huddle aspect of it, and like specifically that Austin Reeves, he wasn't complaining about the calls. He says he was complaining that he felt disrespected by the official kind of snapping at him in a moment. And what I would say to that is, first of all, and Kale, you could probably speak to this too, clearly he's never been an assistant coach for a college or for an NBA program or something like that, where the head coach snaps at an assistant coach, for example, grabbing one by the suit jacket and saying, I don't bleeping care what you think. But you're not supposed to take it personal as a coach. It's not personal. It's just the heat of competition. It's not personal. So that's just a little colorful example of some things that assistant coaches deal with that you're not supposed to take personally. You just have to brush it off. And I would say officials all the time brush off players thinking they got fouled, snapping at them in a very aggressive way, and they're not supposed to take it personally either and kind of brush it off. So I understand everybody's a professional there. We all like to be treated like professionals, but if you can snap at officials and they're not supposed to take it personally, it should go the other way too. It was the heat of the moment. He was just trying to get the jump ball going and he snapped at Austin Reeves. Don't take it personally. Move on from it. We all want to be treated like professionals, but sometimes that stuff happens in the heat of competition. So go ahead. Go ahead,
0: Kale. No, you're right. 100%. I agree with you. Keep going. You're good.
6: So the second thing I would say is in terms of the working officials in the press conference, 100%, this is why it's great. I love wrestling. In wrestling, we call this a work. It's totally a work, and we can't let them work us into a shoot here. And I think Steve Nash said it best. He talked about the prime post-game, Mark, the post-game that he said after the game. He said, what do you think about J.J. Redick? And he goes, I mean, he's doing his job. Fair or not fair, they're overmatched. He has to do whatever he can to try and get the terms of the game to favor his team as they're headed back home. And that, I think, really sums it up perfectly. It's totally a work. They just need to try and do anything they can in a situation where they're outmatched to try and get favor back going their way.
0: Well, my two cents on this whole deal, and I completely agree with you, is this: these guys are professionals. They're not just a bunch of ragtag dudes that they found for the local Saturday tournament down here in the middle of nowhere that they found a few guys to come out of stands and just be referees. These guys are professionals. They're the best of the best. And then they've got people on top of them that are in charge of them, okay? So, you know, regardless of what anybody thinks, those referees in Oklahoma City, if they're the same ones that are going to be in the next game, which they're probably not, right, Mark? They rotate them, is that right?
1: Yeah. Yeah.
0: Okay, well, even if they were there today and they were refereeing tomorrow night, they wouldn't be at the pool laying out today. They wouldn't be over here at the lake windsurfing, okay? They wouldn't be at the bar somewhere. They're evaluating that game film. There are people that are in charge of them. They are evaluating how they called stuff last night. They are telling them, hey, look at this. You should have done this. We should have done this, this and that. These guys are professional. This is all just a bunch of crap. Again, there's good calls and there's bad calls on both teams every single night. And like you said, J-Mo, there's people that raise their voice during the whole game. You hear more yelling and cussing at each other and players and stuff from the bench. And it's just a mess. I'm telling you, and I said it a million times, I'll continue to say it, that is the last job I would ever want to have, is to be an NBA referee. To NBA referee. I could handle being a Major League umpire or NFL referee, but the NBA, no way. I'm telling you, it's a challenge for those guys every single night when they go out there.
1: Yeah, I think that's right. I mean, I tweeted this after the game last night. If you're an Oklahoma City fan, I mean, don't let this steal your joy of enjoying watching the team. Just the teams that are getting beat by you are complaining in the way in which it's done. And I think Nash illustrated that by saying, hey, yeah, the Lakers have to do something to try to, you know, gain an edge in this series because they're not able to gain much of an edge. They don't have their best player. It's a team that overachieved to begin with, now on a pretty big stage here, and an NBA road to an NBA championship. So, they got a lot to overcome.
0: But my point in what I said is this: that huddle after the game, in my opinion, to any officials, isn't going to do a damn thing.
1: Right. It showed them up.
0: What's going to make a difference is when the next day, when they're evaluating the film with their bosses, and their bosses are telling them this and that. That's what's going to make a difference. Now, if you want to if you want to pull something from that and say if there's maybe a little something that may piss a referee off, is if you challenge him and you get in his face or you call him names. If you do that, which, again, these guys are professional. I think they are big men. They're big boys, just like J-Mo said. They know what they're into. They know what they're dealing with. But if you want something to stay with the referee for a while, the way that you attack him or you verbally call him a name, that could happen sometime. I could see somebody making a call because, hey, you treated me like crap. Not that he wanted to, but he may lean one way or the other because of that.
6: Coach, I would even say I would be more comfortable if he was at the end of the game talking about fouls and not talking about feeling disrespected. That's the part that gets me. It's like, it's not even like
0: his big boy sport.
6: Yeah, I mean, like, players are snapping at officials all the time and they don't take it personally. They understand that it's the heat of the moment. It goes both ways. That's the part that gets me. I would rather him have been talking about, hey, there were some calls here and there we didn't get tonight.
0: Yeah, I totally agree. Yeah, you're making what? How much money is he making, Mark? What is Austin Reaves making? You know, I mean, yeah. Hey,
1: it's about to be a lot more. He's making. He's got a good wage, Kale. Don't be too concerned.
6: He's set to make $30 million. It looks like he makes $13 million on average salary right now.
0: And I know he wants to win and this and that, but you know what? Get rid of some of the damn turnovers. Hell, you were all on the damn court, all over the place, throwing the ball all over the place. Get rid of some of that crap. You know, maybe you'll win then. I don't know. Whatever. It is what it is.
1: All right. Kale, tell us what's going on at Louis on the Lake.
0: Yeah, so they got a band tonight from 8 to 10:30 called A to Z, live 80s, new wave bring some lawn chairs, some blankets. It's supposed to be beautiful out here tonight. Also, next Friday night, the Flannels are here. They're more of a 90s kind of alternative grunge rock and roll band. Also from 8 to 10:30. They had the Choose 2 lunch combo that they've added. It was to from 11 to 2 p.m., and it's been such a great hit. 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Great, great opportunity there to get a couple great pieces of meal, and you get from only $10. Also, happy hour 36, half-price cocktails, signature drinks. 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
1: My dad, big fan of Jim Croce.
0: Yeah.
1: Good stuff.
0: All right.
1: Got a little throwback music going on today. Mark and Kale. Kale is at Louis on the Lake today. You got a few more minutes to get by there and see him, but Louis on the Lake will be open long after Kale leaves. A big concert tonight with A to Z, little 80s music. Should be fun for everyone. I was going to give some props to the Amazon Studio show postgame last night. I thought those guys were really good. They had a little bit longer time like than a normal Sports Center or show that is on the network. So they had a long extended interview with Jared McCain. I thought it was pretty good following the game last night. So those guys, Blake Griffin, Nash, Dirk, they do a pretty good job there. But speaking of Amazon or guys that are new to the analysis world, did you see any of the Austin Rivers, Draymond Green beef going on?
2: I have not, but I can tell you who's going to win that battle.
1: Draymond?
2: Yeah.
1: Yeah, I mean, did you see the Draymond, Charles Barkley stuff where they just kind of basically they were dissing each other, but it was a pretty serious kind of, I mean, they're talking about the end of, I mean, Draymond is fairly disrespectful to Charles Barkley about the end of his career when he was playing with Houston. And it's good television, I think, to rib Charles Barkley, talking about, you know, Shaq always getting on him for having no championships and stuff like that. But, I mean, he is an entertainer to an elite status, Charles Barkley is. So sometimes I don't know how much of that shtick and how much of it is real. But anyway, I guess Draymond said a couple of things about Austin Rivers and put Austin Rivers in the kind of uncomfortable spot of having to defend himself and what kind of player he was in high school and what kind of player he was in college, which I really don't know that anybody really even cares anymore about comparing those two guys. As far as their NBA career goes, Draymond is by far way more successful. So that was weird. That was a weird situation. Anyway, so that's if the beef's going on in the NBA, that's the latest one. So, we got the NFL schedule being released next Thursday. We do know now which teams are going to be on the schedule, but we don't know the exact dates. That's always kind of a cool day for me to see the NFL schedule coming out, just get to know what the marquee games are going to be. Thanksgiving Day, Christmas Eve, those kind of things that we have now. So that's something to watch out for. Of course, this weekend you have the lottery draw on Sunday at 2 o'clock before the first game of the day there, which is, I'm sure, a lot of interest for the local people to tune in around here.
2: Got the Luke Combs concert tomorrow night, isn't it? Now, Norman?
1: Luke Combs concert is tomorrow night, yeah.
2: Are you going? You going?
1: I'm going to the Lucky Star show. I'm going to see Dwight Yoakam and ZZ
2: tonight.
1: Top.
2: I thought that's tonight.
1: That is tomorrow night.
2: Oh, okay. Oh yeah, yeah. You had to. Yeah. Lucky Star is much better.
1: I'm going out there for that. Are you going to Luke Combs?
2: No, sir. I'm going out of town anymore.
1: I know.

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2: Kevin Warren did call me yesterday. 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
1: What? 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
4: So, I mean, plus it means, you know, the cross-Canadian ragweed, I think, means a lot to Stillwater. I don't know about what Luke Combs means to Oklahoma just because he wrote that song about tornadoes, but the Twister remake movie. I think that's an entirely different situation.
3: I got you.
4: That's just me. We got Zach on the line. I want to talk a little Thunder. What's up, Zach?
5: Hey, I'm sure you guys have talked about this all day and heard it from every angle. One thing I haven't really heard anyone talk about or discuss is you got players out there like Draymond Green, Dylan Brooks, Lou Dort is in that same camp. Like, these guys' entire identity is being an aggressive, tough defender. They get away with more stuff than other people are going to get away with. And you could put Caruso and Cason Wallace in that same camp. And so I don't understand, like, everybody else wants to show up in May and start playing tough defense, but then complain that they don't get treated the same way. And it's like, well, that's not your identity. If you want to be a tough, aggressive defender and get away with a bunch of stuff, then be that 365. Don't be that in the summer when you make it to the playoffs. Like, I don't know. Maybe I know I'm biased, but it's just, if that's who you are, I just feel like the officials are going to let you be that to a certain extent.
3: I like it. I like it. That's good. I agree with you.
5: And again, Mark, I don't know. I see all this stuff online, and I'm trying, like Mark said, not to let it take my joy. But, I see, you know, the Lakers players, they're jumping into guys trying to draw fouls. Shea's doing it. And they didn't call a lot of stuff last night whenever Shea was kind of overselling stuff. But I don't know. I appreciate y'all's time, man. I'll take it out there.
3: Good stuff. It's just NBA. It's what it is. There's nothing that occurred last night that didn't happen in a different game or another team. I mean, the Thunder, they're 6-0 so far in the playoffs, and they just beat teams they're playing second round, second time by 18 points. I wouldn't worry about it at all.
4: I mean, sometimes it's all about how you look at things in life, and you can get all caught up in the lack of respect that this is for the Thunder, and then not giving credit to the Thunder. You can maybe look at it in this way, is that, hey, at least there's something to talk about as far as this series goes. I mean, we have it, like, you can't come on here and go, man, Oklahoma City, they look awesome. They've played so good. That's not really the case in this series. They kind of played okay. The Lakers have done some things that have definitely kept SGA from looking like SGA. And so at least there is something of interest in this series to discuss. I think we will get ramped up on that, because in the next round, I do think it's going to be the Spurs. I think we should have a really good series. I mean, where you go in every night and feel like, okay, Spurs are capable of coming in here and winning, and Oklahoma City's capable of going down there and winning. That really will be fun to watch. So we've got that going for us coming up in the next round.
3: I think you hit it on the head too, Mark. It's something to talk about. I mean, it fills up shows, fills up TV shows. I mean, it's people are just, they're grabbing stuff and they're going with it, and they hear it. So then you're going to talk about it. Then we're going to talk about it. You know, the other stations are going to talk about it. People next hour, Jim's going to talk about it. You know, people are going to call in. They're going to talk about it.
6: But Kale, is it not fun to talk about how many second chance points the Thunder had last night?
3: Exactly. Exactly.
4: Not as much.
6: A 17-6 discrepancy. That's a big margin.
3: Exactly.
4: Okay. OU basketball got another signing today. High school kid that was in on a visit last week. Quincy Wadley, top 60 player in the country, I believe. So that's good news. OU is kind of continuing to bring in players. They've got a nice

0: mix of a couple of young freshmen that are pretty highly rated, with some good group of returning players and a few portal guys. So,
1: is he a high school kid or a transfer portal?
0: He is high school.
1: Okay. Where's he from? Do you know? Did it
0: I
1: say?
0: Do. Yeah, he is. He played for a prep school last year. Compass Prep. That's in Phoenix, I believe. That I don't know that's where he's from.
1: Gotcha.
0: As far as like what part of the country was he from? That's a good question. I don't think it was there. So, J-Mo, any insight on him?
2: I have no insight whatsoever on him, to be honest with you.
0: It looks like it was OU, Cincinnati, LSU, the final three teams. So, we know that Will Wade has a pretty powerful checkbook at LSU, now that it's legal. So OU was able to get Wadley to come here in spite of maybe some schools with deeper pockets. Let's take another phone call here. Let's go to Zeke. What's up, Zeke?
3: Art, Kel, how you guys doing?
1: Good. Good, Zeke.
0: Good.
3: Hey, so Jim Nagy at the Sooner Carousel yesterday said that OU football has 10 to 14 players that are draftable. Would love to hear your thoughts on who you think that is, and I'll take that off the air.
1: Oh wow. I wish I could help answer that. I mean, I need to pull up a roster and I can't answer that off the top of my head.
0: Well, let's talk about this. I think next year you feel somewhat confident that they've got the best NFL prospect on the roster this year that they've had since Venables has been here. That would be David Stone.
1: David Stone.
0: I've seen him in the projections that he would be a top 15 pick. There was a lot of discussion about John Mateer being a very high pick. Last year before he got hurt, I think the potential for a quarterback that has a great season it has the potential to shoot up. And next year's quarterback class, it looks to be really good. So, I mean, if he can climb the ranks there, he could be a high pick. I think that the two offensive linemen that started as freshmen are not eligible. To be drafted next year, so you'd have to mark them off the list.
2: Did you guys say Jaden Jackson? Did you guys say that name? I'm sorry if I missed it.
0: No. He will be drafted.
1: Yeah. So here I'm gonna go down the list right here. You got Isaiah Satania as a possibility at wide receiver. Okay. Let's see. John Mateer, too. To me, you got two guys on offense. Two guys on offense. Okay, defense, Taylor Wyan. You got Jaden Jackson, 4. David Stone, 5. PJ, 6. Owen Heineke, 7. Kip, 8. Peyton Bowen, 9. And I don't know if Eli Bowen would make that list or not. To me, there's 10 max. So I'd say 9 to 10 players.
2: Can I ask a quick question? It's a bit more generalized than specific to OU. But, like, how much of these mocks or potential draft prospects change over the course of the season, and how much is just based on, like, intangibles like size, strength, speed, all that kind of stuff?
1: But one more time. Somebody popped in and said something I didn't hear.
2: That's
1: all
2: right.
1: You say?
2: So how much of these, like, potential draft players or like mock draft players, how much does that change over the course of the season, and how much that is based on like intangibles that doesn't change, like size, strength, speed, stuff like that?
1: No, it'll change. It'll change tremendously from now until the week before draft next year. It always does. You know, tons of speculation right now, and you know, hoping or speculating on certain players, but again, that, you know, it, that, that, I mean, you know, when you go to, I think he's referring to the Sooner Caravan. I think they were in Tulsa last night. You know, again, that, that's Jim Nagy just, you know, being the GM and pumping up the OU side of things. I just went down the two deep. And, again, there's two guys on offense. There's two guys, Isaiah Satania and John Mateer.
0: There would be more guys if you said guys that are eligible. I mean, like, they do have some better younger players on the offensive side of the ball. We don't know, you know, what Trell Harris is going to look like this year, what type of season that he's going to have, you know. Could be on that list, too. And then same thing with some of the defensive players. You know, I don't know. I mean,
1: well, there's a lot more guys on the defensive side than there is on the offensive side. And you know what? I forgot the kicker, Tate Sandell. He'll be another one. He'll get drafted.
0: Yeah. Yeah. And I hate to bring up the future star in the NFL, Jared Kanick, but no one would have said Jared Kanick was going to get drafted at this time last year, and he did get picked in the fifth round. So you never know. I think that's a little bit what J-Mo's asking you is, hey, yes, there are some guys that are freaks. One of the biggest freaks on the OU team last year is Deion Burks. He didn't get picked until the seventh round. So I think sometimes it's whatever floats your boat. I mean, Kanick is a fast player and overall I would say considered to be a good athlete. But if he didn't show that he could at least catch the ball last year, I don't think he gets picked as a tight end. So,
1: from what I'm to understand, Deion Burks would have had the want to that Jared Kanick had, he would have got drafted much higher.
0: Yeah. Right, yeah, I think that's evident by, yeah, during his tenure at OU. And had to be the reason why he fell. Okay, we're a little bit behind. We've got a couple of things to get into here before we leave today. Kale is at Louis on the Lake. What's happening there?
1: Tonight they got a band, A to Z, live 80s, new wave, bring some lawn chairs and blankets. Next week they got the Flannels here, another great band. Both concerts start from 8 p.m., go to 10:30. Thunder playoffs, get out here, enjoy the Thunder Rita. Watch it here. They say this place is packed on Thunder game day. Beautiful setting. Sun's going down, facing the west over there. You got the water right here in the background. Beautiful place. Also, check out the Choose 2 lunch combo, which is 11 a.m. to 4 p.m., Monday through Friday only. Pick two items off of it for $10. So great things happen here. Louis on the Lake.
0: Very nice. We will return more of the Middle of the Day Show on a Gundy Fundy coming up next.
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6: The Western Conference semifinal series moves to Los Angeles this weekend. 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

0: This would be Sting, right?
1: That's right.
0: Or is it the Sting solo, not the Police? Not familiar with the song, though. Help me out.
1: Englishman in New York.
0: Okay, very nice. Is it this weekend that Sting is in Durant? Or is that, I believe it is.
2: I don't know.
0: I told you, we got concerts all over the place.
1: How far is Durant from, how about where the station is right now?
2: Two and a half, max. Two and a half, yeah.
0: Tomorrow night, and tomorrow night, Sting is in Durant, and Sting is Sunday at the Toyota Music Factory. I bet tickets for that are, whew. Kale's got some connections down at the Choctaw.
2: I do.
0: Let's see here. I saw the Police at a concert in the infield of Pimlico. Lower level seats to see Sting, $320 apiece.
1: That's one bet. Yeah, win a bet tonight. You got it. It's probably not a healthy thing to
0: put on the air. All you
1: got
0: to do tonight is to take the Sixers. For $500, $600 if you want to take your fiance, and you can go down and have a couple of tickets.
1: Easy, easy money.
0: No, Sting's awesome. It's very good. Okay, I did have a couple of questions I wanted to ask you guys, and I lost my train of thought a little bit based on the Sting. Oh, here it was. Darren Peterson at Kansas says that, hey, he didn't know it. They did some blood work. He had taken too much creatine, and that messed him up to the point where he had all these cramps that he was concerned about that led him to not stay in games. Does that do something for you in terms of giving him a pass? And Kale, you'd said, I ain't picking this guy. He's undependable. Does this change anything for you?
2: No. Capital N, capital O. That makes zero sense to me.
1: Kale, I like you more every time I hear you talk, to be honest with you, because I agree 100%. Not that he won't be great or doesn't have potential to be great, but, Mark, here's a Cardinals reference for you. Jordan Walker, what is he, 23, 24 years old, having the season of his life after, I don't know, maybe he was called up when he was 19, I don't know, let's say 3 or 4 years of disappointing baseball a little bit. You know, you weren't really sure if he was ever going to pan out. And even though he's doing great this season, before the season, I said, you know, I hope the best for him. He's still got great potential. He's super young. But I wouldn't mind if he maybe discovered that enormous potential someplace else. Now I'm eating my words a little bit because he's a great Cardinal. But I feel the same way about Darren Peterson. He might really be great, but there's so many question marks about him being on the court. If I'm a GM of a franchise, I'm going to say good luck to you, son. Maybe do that someplace else, though.
0: I think that I agree with both of you guys, too. I think that, okay, so he was, there's, you know, it seemed like it was very quick just because he felt a twinge or something like that, that, hey, I'm pulling myself out, so I... very much the vibes of, I'm here at Kansas, but there's a lot bigger thing on my mind. That's getting drafted in the NBA, money, et cetera, et cetera. We see this more and more and more and more in college athletics, and we're just talking about that a little bit, referencing last segment, is it's a new day and age when college players are making enough money to basically change their lives while in college. There's no pursuit of further financial gain. And for a lot of people, it's like, hey, I've reached my destination to a degree. And I think that Wadley got paid at Kansas, but he just kind of was at a stage where he could coast. It didn't have to prove a whole lot. I'll tell you this, though. Unless something comes out or he does something really, really crazy to affect his draft stock, this dude's going no lower than three. No lower than three. And it's a great draft.
2: Let me ask you this. Did either one of you guys ever see him on the sidelines being stretched by a trainer for cramps?
0: Yeah, no. I don't know what he did when he went back to the locker room, but sometimes you should be able to come back and get they know this blood test isn't telling us a whole lot more. I'm sure that Kansas was trying – anything and everything they could to figure out what was wrong with him. Obviously, they're not going to tell us. They can't talk about it. But,
2: I mean, I know you say, Mark, he's going to be taken. I'm 100% against it. And nothing against the kid. I'm just 100% against it. Now, if he looked like Wimby did, if he was 7'6", an all-time player that never been seen in all the whole world in NBA basketball, you know what? I might take a chance on him.
1: Kale, even so, I don't think I would, because one of the things
2: I'm saying I wouldn't.
1: Oh,
2: but
1: yeah.
2: I'm just saying that's the only way.
1: But part of what makes Wimby so good is that he, like, his mental capacity, he is smart as heck, man. He is so smart and so cerebral. Not to say that Darren Peterson isn't, but, like, that's a factor, and his competitiveness level is so high. Those are all factors that go into being a great player. Like, it's not all, like, how athletic you are or how skilled you are. There's other cerebral factors that go into greatness, and not wanting to compete in college. Now, if he's hurt or whatever, I get it. But, like, I'm not willing to take a chance. Great players are competitive. They want to be on the court and compete, and I'm not sure he is, so I wouldn't take a draft on him.
2: No doubt. And again, if it happened once or twice, but we're talking about, like, 10 or 12 times. More than a third of the season did this crap take place.
0: Yeah, 11 games that he didn't play, and that doesn't include the games he took himself out. So
2: I mean, more so, Mike, Mark, real quick, or J-Mo, you too. Do you ever recall any other player ever you've ever watched do anything like this?
1: No, this
2: ever?
1: Is totally
2: in
1: new.
2: In college or ever in the NBA?
1: No way.
2: Never. I've never seen anybody. So
0: yeah, it was.
2: Anyways, wish him the very best, though.
0: Kel, tell us what's happening at Louis.
2: Yeah, happy hour every day, 3, 6 p.m., half-price cocktails, signature drinks. Get out here and check out the they got somewhat of a – they put some new menu items on here late January, early February that are actually killing it. I mean, the menu's awesome as it is, but there's 10, 12 new menu items that are on here. They have some new sheet pan nachos. They got a new chili burger, a new spicy pizza. They got some rice bowls, a couple new sandwiches, Medi salad, as well as – they got the choose two lunch combo that was going on from 11 to 2, and it's such a hit. It's from 11 to 4. You can come in here, you and your significant other or not significant other or just your other, and two of you can eat for $10 and roll out of here. It's a hell of a deal. So stop by and see this great place out here. Louis on the Lake, 9401 Lake Hefner Parkway.
0: That'll do it for us. We'll see you on Monday. The Ultimate coming up next. 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
3: 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We head to Philadelphia for game 3. 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
1: Good afternoon, everybody, and welcome to the Afternoon Sports Beat on this absolutely beautiful Be Happy Friday. I'm Jim Traver, your host. Going to be with you until 6 o'clock talking sports. I'm here today at the Lucky Star Casino in Concho, just north of El Reno on Highway 81. People winning money out here. If you want to join in, we'd love to see you. Got the Rez Restaurant and Bar out here. The other bar back here where I am. All the TVs to watch all the games. And it is just a great, great place to be. Great place to be. By the way, tomorrow night's going to be a great place to be here, too, because it's going to be the concert with ZZ Top and Dwight Yoakam. So many, many people will be out here having a good time. ZZ, I've seen them in concert 3 times, I think. Have not seen them without their founding member who has passed away. But I hear it's still really good. So come on out and enjoy yourself. Win some money, and then go watch a great concert out back. Weather's supposed to be really nice tomorrow. A little warm, I guess, in the 80s. So, good stuff. Jay Morgan, back in studio. How are you, sir?
15: I'm doing great. How long do you think it would take to grow one of those beards like ZZ Top?
1: I don't know. Really long time, I guess. I mean, I always cut my beard up short. I just not one of them dudes that like to – I don't want to look like I'm some big, you know – mountain man or something. It's not my look, so I always have my beard short. But those beards are awesome. I mean, unbelievably awesome, big and long, and had them for a long, long time. So, and then of course the guy who plays the drums, he doesn't have one. Pretty cool. The three of them. That's the amazing thing about ZZ Top is the music they can make with just three people. There's some other bands like that, like Rush, The Police. There's been some bands with just three people that can make unbelievable music. And ZZ is one of them. So, good stuff. Wow, we got a lot of things happening today. A lot of things to talk about. I listened to part of the day today. I really have watched a lot of national stuff. Unfortunately, today Skip Bayless was back on with Stephen A. Smith this morning, and I have gone from thinking Skip is great to really believing that he has become, he's become pretty daggone cocky, and so he's back on. I don't know if he's wanting to try to come back and get back in the face of people. So, by the way, the member of ZZ Top that doesn't have the beard, I think his name is Beard. There you go. The drummer's name is Beard.
15: So he still has a beard, even though he doesn't have a beard.
1: That's right. That's exactly. I got messages from people. One of them was Matt Ravis. Thank you, Mr. Ravis. I appreciate that. I got a big text today from my man Owen Canfield. Said he's listened all week, and he's been very surprised that we've had zero talk about the WNBA season opener Saturday. Of course, he was saying that in jest. You're going to find out, big boy, that I cannot stand the WNBA. I think it stinks. I think it's horrible basketball and ridiculous the money they're going to make. But whatever, congratulations to them. You know, I guess if they're the best players in the world, they should make more than they were making. But the NBA has subsidized it for, 27 years now, I think, or 28, one of those two. They've never made any money. Matter of fact, they've lost millions and millions and millions of dollars. But everybody tells me with this new TV contract, they are going to make money. So we'll see. We will see. So I like to make fun of especially Angel Reese. I think she's horrific. Let me ask you something, Jay. You're on Instagram, aren't you?
15: I am.
1: You got to tell me, what's your name there?
15: Oh, I just made a brand new one for Twitter and Instagram and whatever, the Threads, I think is what it's called. It's JMOKC981. So you know what city I'm in. You know the station number.
16: Do you like that those, is your, I mean, should I be calling you J-Mo? Is that what I should be calling you?
15: Well, I just, it's just easier than saying like J Morgan on a social media platform. I tell you, every team I've ever been on, even players I've coached, without saying, hey, I'm J-Mo, I get J-Mo everywhere I go. So I'm used to it at this point. It doesn't bother me at all.
16: So J-Mo, okay. What's next?
15: It's just J-Mo KC. So the O we share with J-Mo and KC.
16: Aren't you tricky?
15: That's right.
16: Wow, there you go. Okay, and then it's what after that?
15: 98-1.
16: Okay, 98-1. All right, there, I got you. Okay, good. I'm going to follow you.
15: Thank you.
16: You only got 5 followers.
15: I think you might be my first one.
16: No, I'm your sixth. I'm your sixth follower. Maybe your mama followed you.
15: Maybe so.
16: What is that picture? Wow, dude, you're styling there, huh, with the picture, huh?
15: Okay. You know, action shot.
16: Yeah, very good. All right, well, people, if you want to join in, do you use it at all? You haven't posted anything, no, but do you do any of that?
15: I just made it. I wanted to make one independent for the Sports Animal, and so I just made it the other day. So I haven't gotten to yet. I'm still, what did they say? I'm still figuring out my social media strategy. How about that?
16: Okay, sounds good. Sounds very good. Well, I have been listening some today, and I had to drive down to Norman, had a meeting. My wife, Julie, and I had a meeting today with Joe Castiglione. Very important to go meet with my man, Joseph. And Joe is just a little while away from retiring, although he did say he was going to be doing some work still. But we had a very important meeting that someday many of you will find out. Well, all of you will if you're listening. But that's somewhere down the road. But I just had a really good meeting. I love Joe Castiglione, man. I'll tell you what. I know. I'm sure that this new athletic director is going to be good, but I just don't know if OU fans appreciate what they've had for the last 28 years. I remember 28 years ago when he came. You see, he went to the University of Maryland, and, of course, that's where I'm from. And he found out about it, and I found out about it. So we decided to go to lunch, and we hit it off right away. I mean, he's just a great man, and they just did an incredible job. So I drove all the way down to Norman, and then I drove all the way out here to Lucky Star. I did lose some money at my machine today, which doesn't make me happy. Last couple of weeks I've been winning, but today my craps machine took money from me, which I don't like losing. Do you gamble at all, Jim?
15: I have been known to gamble a little bit. Some have called me a degenerate, but I'm under control. How about that?
16: What do you gamble on?
15: I like gambling on sports quite a bit. If I was in Vegas, I would be shooting craps and sitting in the sports book. That's where you find me.
16: Okay. I'm a big dice guy. I've thrown the dice for longer than you've been alive. But they got this craps machine now that I really like. So I don't have to mess with anybody else and how slow they are and blowing on the dice or doing whatever the heck they want to do. I just put my bets and then push the button, and the dice go. It's a cool machine.
15: Is that the bubble? You know, they got the little bubble of
16: like,
15: dice?
16: Yeah, it's a little bubble, yeah. It's awesome. Now, not the big one now. See, there's a couple now. There's one where you can play like 6-8 people at the same time. But there are now these machines that are just you, and you're just playing. And you put your bets in, and then you throw the dice. And then there's the one that I like is the Crapless Craps. Have you ever played Crapless Craps?
15: I have played Crapless Craps.
16: I love that. I love Crapless Craps. Because if you start rolling 10, 11, 12, and 4, 3, 2, you will tear the machine to shreds. And that's what I did a couple weeks ago when I won 4 digits at the machine. And so, yeah, I those machines I love. I love those machines. But today, they got the better of me, so. Not even close to what I've won in the last few weeks, but still, I don't like to lose. So, yeah, you don't ever play any poker?
15: Oh, well, I used to play a lot online, and I actually, I don't know if this is an entertainment vessel or not, but I watch a lot of poker, believe it or not, more so than I play anymore. I love watching poker.
16: I do, too.
15: I can't get enough of it.
16: I watch a lot of poker, yeah. I love watching poker, too, man. It's fun. It's really cool when I know somebody that maybe is at the final table or something, too, so. Or I played against them. So anyway, that's good stuff. All right, let's talk about the game last night. You know, I got to tell you something. You know, the very first thing that I got out of the game was, and I'm sure, I don't know, I listened today, and it's just a festival of crying and everything like that. I understand. Both sides, everybody's crying. People all over the country are crying about the Thunder, and the Thunder are crying about the Lakers, and the radio guy for the Thunder is crying, telling the Lakers to get all the calls, and the Lakers think all the Thunders get all the calls. I mean, it's just a crybaby festival is what it is, okay? And it just makes me disgusted because, I mean, both teams had bad calls last night, and both teams had good calls last night. That's about the only thing that I can say about it. Bad and good. That's what it was. But as far as the actual basketball, I will get to the stuff with the calls here in a minute and what the Lakers did after the game and some of the things that happened during the game. As far as the actual basketball was concerned, I'm going to tell you this, people. And, you know, maybe this doesn't mean a daggone thing, okay? But the Thunder better play a whole bunch better than they've been playing these first two games if they think that they're going to beat the winner of the other series. I mean, a lot better. I mean, this has not been good basketball, people. I know you beat up on the Lakers. The Lakers aren't any good. The Lakers took them all the way down to, what, the third, well into the third quarter and the beginning of the fourth quarter, and this was a daggone close game. I mean, you know, I understand you can have close games with other teams, but I just don't think the Thunder are playing very well. I really don't. Now, when you turn the team over 20 times, and that's what they do, and they're really good at it, it's not going to really matter how good you played. Now, they shot the ball well. I mean, you know, 55% from the floor and 38% from the 3-point line. But I also think that was just, you know, like a couple people. It's like what I said the other day. I thought Holmgren played another really good game. They have nobody on that team that can play with him at all. It's not even close, so it's nice that he's taking care of it. SGA gets in foul trouble, which is shocking because we talk about this many, many times. SGA does not get many fouls called on him. I thought he played well. You know, McCain off the bench again, lighting it up. So I thought there were individual people that played well. Mitchell played a nice game. But I just don't know. I mean, they got to be more crisp. And maybe it's because of who they're playing. Maybe next round when they play San Antonio, they'll turn it up a notch. But I'm telling you, I just don't. I don't know. I they're not playing as good as they played when they're at their best. But they're still going to win. If they play their best against the Lakers, they're going to win by 100. Jay, what did you think about the game last night?
15: No, I think you're right. The Lakers are outmatched. But you're not going to win a whole lot of games allowing the opponent to make 50% of their shots. Even though you made 55%, you got to get that number down. There's room for improvement there. You'd like to see a larger rebound discrepancy for the Thunder. You want them, especially, I mean, DeAndre Ayton's been playing fine, whatever. But the Thunder have a big rebound advantage. I would like to see that spread out a little bit more. And then points in the paint, the Thunder actually lost last night. 52-46. Now, in a win, you maybe overlook some of those things and talk about the things they did well. But to your point, they have a lot of room for improvement. They could be playing a lot better than they are.
16: I mean, for them to give up 50% shooting is, incredible for the Thunder and their defense. I mean, it was just, Reeves just tore them up. I mean, he dropped 31 points on only 16 shots. And, by the way, he was a minus 20. See, that should show you how plus minuses are a little bit ridiculous. Hachimura again shot really well. He was a minus 19. So you just never know what your numbers are going to be according to your plus minus. Sometimes a plus minus works a little bit, sometimes it doesn't. But this Laker team has no chance. I mean, I've been trying to tell people this for a week. They have no chance against the Thunder. None. And I know that there were people last night thinking, wow, you know, the Lakers were ahead. They even were ahead by like 6 points in the third quarter. I still didn't think that the Lakers were going to win the game. But it is bothersome the way they were playing. I mean, it was. To give up 50% to this team, I'm sorry, it's just not very good. I bow down to LeBron, as usual, as old as he is. The guy can still play some really nice basketball. But they're just, I don't know. They're not very good. They're not very good. Not very good at all.
15: And gotten worse with the loss of Vanderbilt, too.
16: Yeah, I know. I know. I mean, I don't know what Vanderbilt supposedly thinks he's going to play the next game. You know, I don't know what happened with them with Kinect. I really liked him out of Tennessee, and they drafted him. And last year, he did some halfway decent things at times. And then now he never plays. I don't know why. I mean, is Laravia better than him? I mean, is Laravia any good at all? I mean, I don't know. I mean, it's kind of weird to me that they've just given up on Kinect. He's down there with Bronny James. Kinect comes in the game when Bronny James comes in the game. You understand how ridiculous that is?
15: Yeah, I agree. I like Dalton Kinect as well. I actually have a bit of expertise on Jake Laravia. He was drafted by the Grizzlies, so I remember watching his college film on draft night, and he's definitely gotten a lot better than college. He was not shooting it well. I didn't think he was a pro when he was drafted. He obviously has the intangibles. That's what the NBA bench is all about now. Forget about veterans that are winners and know how to play. Let's take young guys that are big, long, and scary. I don't think Laravia is that good of a pro. Speaking of what we were talking about the other day, certainly not a very good defender whatsoever.
16: No, you're right. You're exactly right. So, yeah, the Thunder, I mean, I don't really care about the Thunder's offense against the against the Lakers because they can't cover anybody. I expect them to drop 125 against the Lakers. But to let the Lakers shoot 50% from the floor is a little bit troublesome. Now, does that mean I think that they're going to go home and have a chance? No, I think the Thunder are going to go back and win tomorrow, and then I think they're going to win on Monday, and then I think it's going to be over, just to depend on what happens in San Antonio and Minnesota. But, look, it's a win. I'm just saying, and I know that I'm sure many of you are mad at me because that's what y'all do, because if I don't come out here and just, tell it, spread sunshine about the Thunder every single day, that y'all get upset with me. That's fine. I'm going to tell you my opinion. The Thunder are so much better than this team. Now, I will say this. I'm not saying it's easy for the Thunder to play their best against the team. They know they're a lot better than this team. I mean, they do. And, with SGA getting in foul trouble, that shouldn't really affect that much your defense, maybe a little bit. But you got all these dudes that can unbelievably defend off the bench. Like Caruso and Wallace and those guys. It's, like I said, it's they're going through the motions a little bit, and I'm just saying next round, they better crank it back up to play their best basketball. It's that simple. Real quick, if we talk about the other game, the Pistons, the Cavaliers are, well, James Harden is a joke.
15: A joke.
16: Did you see what he did in the second half last night?
15: Tell me.
16: He had 2 points, 2 assists, and 1 rebound. That's what he had in the second half. Do you know that that is his, listen to this, that is his 30th game in his career in the playoffs where he has had more turnovers than field goals made? That is horrific.
15: Not conducive to winning, James Harden.
16: He's not a winning player. And by the way, you've only been here for a little while, dude. I've been ripping him. Al Eschbeck and I have been ripping him for years. He is not a winning player. You don't know this, but I made a huge bet like 12 years ago with a couple different people. One of them's no longer on the station. And I said on the air, that I think 12, maybe 13 years ago, I said, Russell Westbrook will never win a championship. And, of course, the people around here went ballistic. I mean, just went crazy, because that was their guy. He was the one that showed the loyalty and stayed and everything. And, pretty soon I'm going to be dead right. We'll see if I get paid. But I like to make bets, long-term bets. One of the other ones I made was that Tiger Woods would never win another major, and he did. And I should have said never. I should have said 5 years because the people that bet me, Craig Humphreys and Mark and them, they would have taken 5 years. So I ended up being wrong on that one. I paid them right away. Another one I made with Mark Rogers was Danica Patrick would never win a race, let alone finish in the top 5 in NASCAR. If she looked like me, she wouldn't even be there. and we bet 500 on that, and I let Mark out for 200 because he knew I was dead right. So I like to make long-term bets. I tried to make some bets with people about Harden, the same thing. No one would bet. No one would bet. They all knew I was right. This dude is so far from a winner, it's not even funny. And he shows it. He might play good in game one, might play game in good, you know, might play good in game three, but it always turns out that when 6 and 7 roll around, he stinks it up. That's what he is, Jay.
15: I've been waiting to say this all day. I'm so glad you brought this up. I'm watching that game last night. Cavs won so many hustle categories, they still lost by 10 because they allowed the opponent to make 50% of their shots. And in every single one of those shots, every disadvantaged switch ball screen, every time someone's lazy to get back, not scrambling out to go close out a guy, I swear to God, every single time James Harden's involved in the play, it is like clockwork. The guy is just not there ready to play.
16: They search out now. I mean, that's what people do with Austin Reeves. That's what people do with, who was the other guy? I can't even remember. Who did the Thunder beat in the first round? Is that crazy? They beat Phoenix.
15: Phoenix, yeah.
16: Who was it on Phoenix? Oh, they were searching out Booker, I believe. Yeah, I think it was Booker. Anyway, you search out dudes. That's what you do in the NBA. And, you know, the Thunder, defensively, they really don't have anybody that people really search out very much. Little bit, but not near as much as, you know, as other teams. And Harden is a guy that people search out. They say, let's find him and let's pick him. And then his guy, he'll come and cover this guy and that guy will score. That's the way it is. So, no surprise. Now, I do think Cleveland will win some games at home, maybe one, maybe two, because they're really good at home. But Harden will, when it's all said and done, puke down his leg, because that's what he does. He pukes down his leg. Congratulations. 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I'm here today at the Lucky Star Casino in Concho. Everybody's messaging me and saying, hey, what are you going to talk about this stuff? I'm going to talk about it. You're not going to like what I have to say about it because, I mean, I'm not a Homer fan, but I'm going to talk about it. We're going to talk about a lot of it when we return right here at the Lucky Star Casino in Concho. Don't go away.
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1: FEMA can't say watch out for ice in storm warnings out of fears that they'll be turned into memes. The winter storm that hit much of the country last weekend, FEMA was sending out warnings to make sure people are safe, but they were told to avoid phrases like watch out for ice, instead calling it freezing rain. FEMA says keep off the roads if you see ice. It would be easy for the public to meme it, a person telling a news agency.
2: I get angry.
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3: Would love to see you if you want to come on out. Good stuff. I'm texting Fat Jack right now to see if he's coming on. By the way, we're going to have Big Perk on today at 4 o'clock. Kendrick Perkins coming on today at 4. They are killing him at ESPN. Boy, he is on. Every time I turn the TV on, he's on. Just killing the dude. And I'm going to find out here in a minute. Fat Jack is on today. So at 3 o'clock, we will talk to the Fat Jack. Let's go to Traber's Take.
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3: So I've been listening some today. I didn't listen in the morning, but I'm sure that this was probably 10 times worse than what I've been hearing. But sometimes it's not the easiest thing in the world for me to do a radio show here. I'm not asking for anybody to give me any sympathy because I don't need sympathy. I love my job. I love what I do. And I'll continue to be here until they say they don't want me or if it's time for me to give it up. But I hope that people around here realize that we are the only state in the entire country, okay, that's crying about last night's game. Well, the way we're crying. And I say we, I'm not crying. But I'm just telling y'all. We all know, and I'm not a Lakers fan, never have been, don't have anything for them. And the Lakers know down deep in their soul that they can't win this series. Doesn't mean they're not going to try. Doesn't mean that they can't maybe win a game and get some confidence. I mean, I'm not saying that. But they know without Doncic, heck, with Doncic, they got killed all year too. But without Doncic, they got no chance. But they're fighting and scratching. And like I said, I don't think the Thunder played their best basketball. I just think that I don't know if the Thunder just realized that they win no matter what. I don't know what it is. I'm just saying they're not playing their best basketball. And they still beat them by 18. Both games, right? Both games, I think, were 18 points. But I'm going to tell you all something, people. Okay? You can cry what the Lakers did after the game, meeting with the referee. I've never seen that in all the years that I've been around. I guess Austin Reeves is trying to convince everybody that he was talking about how they disrespected, which they kind of did, the way they talked to him. But I wish Austin Reeves would play baseball. You can't believe what the umpires say to the players. The umpires disrespect players all the time. But the basketball players are big-time prima donnas. We all know that, most of them. And they don't like when the referees bark back at them. So if that's what it was, okay. I know that LeBron was standing behind him just, you know, nodding his head yes to everything he said. I think it was more than that, but I'm not a lip reader, and I wasn't in the meeting, okay? But last night's game for me, if I'm sitting in Montana watching that game, and I don't have to come on the radio the next day and talk about it, and I don't live in one of the places of the teams, last night's game was one of the most disgusting things I think I've ever seen in NBA history. That was the biggest cry festival from both teams, okay? From both teams.

0: was a crying festival. Now, did the Lakers do it more? Sure they did. Yeah, I'll give you that. But the Thunder were right there as well. And then, you guys out there, all you Thunder fans, you guys always cry about LeBron and how he flops and all these other dudes flop. Last night, ladies and gentlemen, I saw possibly one of the worst flops I've ever seen in my life. And it wasn't from LeBron. It was from Chet Holmgren. Okay? The guy doesn't even touch him. And he grabs his face and he falls to the ground. You know what, people? Whether it's Chet Holmgren or LeBron or anybody in the league, I can't stand that crap. That is, Jay, you saw that, right? You saw that.
1: I sure
0: correctly?
1: Did. I sure did.
0: That to me, but see, did anybody the entire day mention that? I didn't listen to every single day. Was anything mentioned in any show before mine about that? Maybe it was. I don't know. All they do around here is cry and cry about other teams. Well, you're right. But I'm telling you, man, that's one of the worst flops I've ever seen in my life. And Chet's a youngster. I mean, what in the world is wrong with this game when Chet Holmgren at that age, and I'm just saying there's other players that do it, there's other players that do it his age. I'm just pointing it out because it was so bad that, in my opinion, you know, there is a flopping flat foul in the NBA. And if that's not, they went and looked at it to see if it was a flagrant foul, and then they found out that not only wasn't it a flagrant foul, it wasn't even a foul. Oh, and by the way, he wasn't even touched. And he got hit in the face, or at least he thought, everybody thought it. I'm sure that all you Thunder fans were screaming and yelling, oh my gosh, look at that, he hit him in the face. And then you looked at it, and it was one of the biggest acting jobs you'll ever see. But that's supposed to be a foul, a technical foul, I believe, on Chet. But they don't call it. And I'm telling you, people, it's not the Thunder. You can say I hate the Thunder. Feel free if it makes you feel better. The Lakers, I mean, LeBron flops. I understand he flops. There were a bunch of calls. Don't message me on Instagram or text it and say, did you see what Marcus Smart was doing to SGA? I don't know. Did you see what Dort was doing to everybody? Hey, people, I'm letting y'all know. You know how you can't stand Draymond Green, and you can't stand Brooks? The entire league feels the exact same way about Dort. The only difference is that he's your guy. So stop your crying. You got the best team in the league. There are fouls on both sides. There's bad calls. There's good calls. Last night, in my opinion, I thought the referees were horrible. Terrible. I bragged on game one. Remember, Jay? I said, that was beautiful. 25 free throws between the two teams. Not a lot of fouls. They were letting them bang on each other. And what happens? Another crew comes in, and it's terrible. They're calling all the stupid little fouls. I'm telling you, Jay, last night, if I wasn't doing this job and I wasn't a fan of either team, I'd have turned that game off. It made my stomach turn, Jay. And I'm sorry, people, be mad, but it did. And it wasn't that bad of a game, Jay, up until about what? Towards the end of the third quarter, right?
1: Yeah, it was close up until that point. That's when the Thunder ran away. I will echo what you said, kind of. I don't know a lot of people in Oklahoma City. I know a lot of people around the country. I received a lot of texts this morning saying that they did not want to watch this game last night. So to your point, I mean, there's people all over the country. You're right.
0: I'm just telling you. I mean, every single sports talk radio show today around the country is saying two things. The Thunder are the best team in the league, and they are really hard to watch. Now, you can say that's because they're so good. I'm sure that's some of it. I mean, I'm not going to disagree with you. That's some of it. Sure, you don't want to watch the greatest team play great, you know, all the time. You learn to not like, although I'm a little different than that. I, you know, like Kansas City. I mean, they dominated the NFL for a period of time. As a Steeler fan, I don't hate the Chiefs. Now, I don't like New England because of Brady, because I can't stand him. And they beat the Steelers over and over and over again. So I don't like them, but I'm realistic about the situation. I mean, that was that game, and again, take it bad if you want to. Most of you will. But that game was close to unwatchable. And a lot of it had to do with the refs. And a lot of it had to do with everybody flopping all over the place. Oh, he hit me. And that play where they drive, Jay, you know, and then they put their head in the air. You know, all the guards are great at that. Edwards is great at that. SGA is great at that. LeBron is great at that. They start to drive, and when a guy comes close to him, they do that little giddy-up. You know what I'm talking about?
1: From the school of Manu Ginobili teaching it to everybody. I can visualize also what you said about Chet getting poked in the face. I feel like all of the listeners can visualize the head, like you just said, the head nod that everybody does. They're putting their hand on their eye like someone just tried to gouge their eyes out, and they go back in immense pain.
0: Yeah, and notice, people, I'm not blaming the Thunder. The Thunder are probably, I mean, other than SGA, the Thunder are pretty daggone good at not doing a lot of that. But I was shocked last night when I saw Chet do that. Because when I saw it live, it seemed to me that it wasn't a real bad hit. You know, maybe he just got grazed. Well, if you get grazed and go down, okay, I mean, that's fine. But he didn't even get touched. I mean, there was no contact. So, again, during the break, I'm going to go to my Instagram. By the way, I've got a referee who just texted me that said it's filtering all the way down to junior high. Yeah. Unbelievable. I just got another text. The best part of the flop was after the official review, the cameras panned back over to Chet. He looked stunned, and he never got hit in the face. And when he saw it on the Jumbotron, everybody was laughing. You know, he was stunned. He thought he got hit, I guess. Come on.
1: Don't they always look stunned? No matter what, they always look like it's like, what are you talking about? We all saw the video. You didn't get touched.
0: Yeah, I mean, just... I mean, again, I just don't like it from anybody. I don't care who it is. Chet Holmgren is playing... I think right now, Chet Holmgren's playing probably the best basketball that he's ever played, consistently. I mean, he's shooting the ball great, playing really good defense. He even made a turnaround jumper with his back to the basket, which, by the way, people told me that's not him. But he did it last night. So it seems to me like he's getting better and better, and that's great for the Thunder. Now, again, next round... I want to see what he does with Wembanyama. I want to see if he'll take it at him once in a while. So, anyway, be mad. I'm sure you're texting in. I'm sure if I go to my Instagram now, I'm going to get people saying things. I understand. You can be upset. I understand. But I'm just telling you the truth. That was a horrible, horrible display of basketball last night. It was. It was a horrible display. And hopefully the Thunder are playing the way they are because the Lakers are trying to, as Dagnall said the other day, you know, garbage it up, you know, get it, make it ugly. You know this, Jay, as a coach, if you're playing a team that's more talented than you, what do you have to do, right?
1: Got to muck it up.
0: Make it up. That's right. Muck it up. Make it ugly. And that's what they're trying to do. And last night they did it for a long period of time. But look, I'm just telling you people, Thunder are the best team in the league. I don't think there's any doubt about it. They play the way they played these last two games, they're not going to win the championship. But if they play the way they can, they will definitely win the championship. I think the referees were the biggest problem last night. I don't want to see another game like that. I hope I don't have to. I hope I don't have to watch that again because that was just junk. All right, let's take an OG&E break. We'll come back here to the Lucky Star Casino in Concho. If you want, when we get back, we take maybe a text or a call. Then the Fat Jack, this is the home of the Thunder, the animal.
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0: I got some interesting things. I'm here at the Lucky Star Casino. I've got some very interesting people contacting me here on Instagram, at Jim Traber, if you'd like to join me. One guy is saying that I'm full of it. Another guy said, Jim, I can't stand this because you always talk about, you complain, hard for me to hear you complain about the refs. And I said, but I never said the refs had anything to do with the outcome. That's what bothers me. I mean, I've watched so many games in all different sports since I was a young kid, and there's probably less than 10 games where I think referees, like, affected a game. All right? Now, some of you Thunder fans, OU fans, OSU fans, everywhere. I mean, when you're a fan of a team, there are many times where you blame referees. I don't ever, ever blame referees for who won. Did not, pretty impressive, though. Because that's, I mean, if you listen to my show, you know that's what I do. People, of course, want me to talk about the SGA foul against Reeves. Look, do I think that Reeves played it up a little bit? I do. But there's no doubt that SGA had his arm pinned. Now, you can say, if you're a Thunder fan, that you think that Reeves pinned his arm. Whatever. Look, I know how this goes. Y'all don't ever think the Thunder do anything wrong. That's fine. But if you're going to listen to my show, I'm going to praise when should be praised. I'm going to rip when people should be ripped. And I'm going to tell the truth about what happens in a game. That's what happened to me in that game when I watched it last night. So take it for what it's worth. Like I said, there's a whole bunch of people all over this radio station that you can listen to every day that'll just they'll tell you exactly what you want to hear. But I'm not that guy. Sorry. It's not me. We got Fat Jack coming up here in a little bit. Don't forget Big Perk. Kendrick Perkins coming up at 4 o'clock. And a lot of other things happening. We get, so you saying that the text line has been kind of 50-50?
1: Yeah, I mean, a lot of people disagreeing with you, obviously, like you said, a lot of that. A lot of people, and I think this is also what's echoed throughout the country, there's a lot of people complaining about that happening in the NBA. It is a turnoff to viewers to watch any national TV game any given night to see all that flopping and flailing around, you know, getting back to kind of what you saw in game one, wanting to see more of games like that.
0: Well, that's what I'm saying. I couldn't, I was hard. If I wouldn't have had to watch that game, I would have turned it off. I'm sorry. Everybody's asking me about Ruby Mayland's situation. So I don't know. So she won. I'm not really positive of what's going on. So she won. She shared the award. She was named as outright winner. Then they said Canada is co-winner. I don't know what. I'm sorry. I need a little bit more of that. I'm not really sure exactly what that is. Somebody also messaged me and said that NBA players are becoming like soccer babies. You're right. Not as bad, but you're right. The flopping is ridiculous. And by the way, I was told there's no technical for flopping. You get fined. And they did end up calling a foul on Chet. So that was the right call. We'll see if he gets fined. I don't know. I don't care if he gets fined. I mean, I don't want somebody fined to take their money away. I just want people to realize that everybody does it. All teams do it.
1: I've deciphered the Ruby Mayland information.
0: What happened? She won something, but then what? Tell me what's up.
1: She was named the Big 12 Pitcher of the Year, but right. Then they have an all-Big 12 first team. It was her and Rosie Davis both named. However, Ruby Mayland was the only unanimous selection.
0: But what happened with the pitcher at Texas Tech?
1: She doesn't appear to be.
0: There's another award, I think, or something, because the woman at Texas Tech, she's the one who 2 years ago was at Stanford, and they paid her millions of dollars to come there and pitch at Texas Tech. Somebody said something about did they share, like, another award or something? I don't know. Because normally you put two pitchers on the all Big 12 teams, so that's not crazy. Was the other pitcher from Texas Tech on it?
1: I only saw that with those two names, but that could have been an Oklahoma State side. I'm doing more information, getting more information as we speak.
0: Okay. Well, I don't know. I mean, people are messaging me and saying what I think, what I think. I have no idea what it is. I apologize. I know that she's dominated since the last month and a half or 2 months. Her ERA is only about 2.2, but that's because she started off, it was like 4.5 or 5, and she's brought it way down.
1: All right, this is from a texter. Remains to be seen. She won the award, then the Big 12 intervened and gave it to Canada too. So both of them are co-players of the year.
0: Okay,
1: and I guess
0: that's what it is.
1: He gave a press conference, the coach did, where he was very upset, or she. I don't know which one it is.
0: Well, that's my boy Kenny Gajewski. You're going to love him, man. He's a great dude. Great dude. So they gave her the award, and then they came out, and then they put the Canada girl as a co-winner of it.
1: It appears so, yes.
0: What the? That's just ridiculous. That's the Big 12, though, for you. You'll find as we go along that the Big 12 is run by a bunch of sissies. I don't know why they thought they could. I guess they thought they had to put Canada on there, but, you know, I know. I don't know how well she's pitched this year. She's an incredible stud. But the Whalen girl has been incredible, so I don't know. I'm sorry, people. I don't follow it as closely as y'all do. All right, when we get back, we're going to hear some amazing music, and you're also going to hear from the Fat Jack. We're at the Lucky Star Casino in Concho. A lot of great things happening out here. You can win a bunch of money. Also, this is an OG&E break. Stay with us on the home of the Oklahoma City Thunder, the Animal.
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0: We're back. It is hour number two on this beautiful day here at the Lucky Star Casino. Jay Morgan is with us. Jay, would it be possible if I could hear some of my favorite music in the whole wide world? Would it be possible if I could hear a little Be Happy Friday music, please?
15: Be happy too.
0: Thank you very much. The Fat Jack is with us. Jackie boy, how are you?
16: What's up, brother? How we doing? Happy Friday.
0: Happy Friday. You met the new guy?
16: How's it going? I did. Seems like a straight shooter. Seems like a good guy. Comes from Wisconsin. Not originally, from Memphis and then Wisconsin. We were bonding over Beaver Falls or River Falls and those little towns in Wisconsin. And he explained his name to me. So, listen, we're not on a second date yet, but, I mean, so far so good. First impressions are good.
0: Very good. So how you been? What you been doing? I'm expecting you to soon never come back to Oklahoma. Is that going to be the ticket?
16: To the contrary, Jim. I mean, it's the opposite of that, and I'll tell you why. Yeah, you're right. Karen doesn't have to come back as much, but I'm able to come back because you can gamble on sports in Oklahoma now. It's such an evolutionary thing with sports gambling. But it has changed literally since we talked last. And we'll talk about it in a minute. But, yeah, I'll be back more because I'm able to bet on sports there. If you download DraftKings or FanDuel or MGM right now, right this second, you're in Oklahoma, it doesn't take you to their website. It takes you to their prediction market website. So a ton of things going on in the world of sports betting that have literally the state government, they can pass it, not pass it. The companies don't care. Kelce just came out. They have a $200 billion. Is that right? 200 million. No, I'll get it right. But anyway, it's billions of dollars. Their valuation, it is double that of FanDuel and DraftKings and those companies. And 85% of Kelce's money comes from sports betting. So all these other companies that are not legal in California, in Florida, in Oklahoma, in Texas, you can bet on those apps right now in the state of Oklahoma. And it doesn't even let you go to the illegal app. It takes you to their prediction market app, which is exactly the same. So people out there, who this is a little bit weird, just think of it this way. When you bet on sports, you're betting Oklahoma City minus 15.5 versus the Lakers, right? That's a bet. You're picking Oklahoma City or you're picking the Lakers, minus 15.5. A prediction market, as stupid as this sounds, is you're predicting who's going to win between Oklahoma City minus 15 or the Los Angeles Lakers plus 15. So it's a prediction market. It's legal. They of course, the companies, MGM, and they have filed an injunction, and a lot of the states have filed injunctions against this company, but it's going to go these companies, but it's going to go all the way up to the Supreme Court. That is going to take place in about 18 months. By then, a lot of these states are going to decide that they want to have sports gambling legal because, for one reason or another, Oklahoma City kind of knows about what's going on with the Oklahoma market with that. But the long and the short of it is right now you can bet on sports legally in Oklahoma. You just can't. I mean, there's no way around it because there's not a law against a prediction market app, and that won't be decided for about 18 months or so.
0: So basically what you're saying is that the state of Oklahoma is losing out on a bunch of money.
16: So much money. So it's not even close. So much money.
0: What happened?
1: Seems to have cut out. I'll get him back.
0: Yeah, get him back. Yeah, that'll happen once.
16: Are you there?
0: While.
16: Sorry.
0: Yeah, okay, there you are. Go ahead.
16: Are you there?
0: Yeah, so you said so much money, and then you cut off. Go ahead.
16: Are you there?
0: Yeah. I'm there now. Are you there? What are you doing? Where are you at, man? Get
16: in
0: a good spot.
16: Nothing. I'm in a bad spot. I'm sorry. I'm stopping.
0: Okay, we're in a good spot.
16: So, yeah, basically, they're missing out on thousands and thousands of dollars of tax money. And the bigger problem is, Jim, some of these companies aren't going to be aligned with the state and the tribes even when it goes legal. So Kelce is not going to do that. The reason that FanDuel and DraftKings and those companies have all opened up these prediction market apps now is because when Oklahoma aligns with these sports books, either the state and or the Thunder and or the casinos align with the sports books, their customer acquisition is so much cheaper. So if you're betting on FanDuel on their prediction market for the next 18 months, and then within that time or any time in the future, Oklahoma legalizes sports gambling, you're going to probably stay with FanDuel, if that makes sense. You're just going to flip over to the app that's legal in Illinois and in all the other states that it's legal. I mean, New York, New Jersey, Tennessee, for Jay, you know, people in Tennessee have been betting on sports legally for years now. So their customer acquisition is a lot less, so they've all opened up these apps. So the bottom line is until the state government and or the tribes do something, they're the only ones losing out. When we get to football season, I'm going to have, if you follow me on social media at Fat Jack Sports, I'm going to have an entire tutorial on how to download for Oklahoma people, how to download the app, how to sign up. If you go right now, you can sign up. It's really idiot-proof. They walk you through it and then go, I'm running a $49 special. You'll be in profit by Monday. But the bottom line is if you're a state legislature out there right now, you need to be hearing this. They are gambling with or without you. It's just, is the state going to benefit from it? And it's not just Oklahoma. California is the same way. Texas is the same way. That's what's going on in the world of sports betting. For people who don't care about that and they only care about the Thunder and how well they're doing, that's what's going on behind the scenes with the sports gambling world.
0: That is just – you snooze, you lose. I mean, that's just incredible that it's gotten to this point. I mean, I just can't believe it. And that's crazy. Now, this – I'm assuming, though, correct me if I'm wrong, when this thing goes to the Supreme Court, it's going to get beaten down.
16: You know, it depends on who you ask. I mean, there's obviously millions and millions of dollars fighting for it to be legal and how the law is eventually going to end on it. The one thing I know for sure, Jim, is that they're not going to rule on this stuff for another 18 months or so. So it won't be till the fall of this following year. So that's the first thing. Whether it's going to pass or not, I mean, you would think common sense tells you that it would be beaten down. But there's a ton of money. I mean, Kelce, $22 billion valuation. That's double what DraftKings and FanDuel and all these. And 85% of their money comes from sports predictions. So they're basically figured out a way around the law. They have all of the money in the world to throw behind keeping it legal. And they are very incentivized to do so. As I said, 85% of their money comes from sports betting. So it's just the only people that are losing right now. Because if you're in Illinois, you don't really care. right? You're not getting better odds with these prediction markets. You know, so you don't care if you're in New Jersey or New York. The only people that are being cheated by this or whatever are the citizens of California and Texas and Oklahoma and Georgia and these states that haven't decided to pass it for one reason or another. They're the ones that are going to miss out at least for 18 months and God forbid longer than that. And every week that goes by, every Kelsey customer is going to be much harder for these tribes and these companies that are going to align with the state to pull over, to acquire, because they're already going to be in bed with these other companies that have no interest in the state or paying state taxes to tribes or anybody else. So
0: I just got a message on Instagram. The guy said, I just got the app. It's legit. Ask Fat Jack about the FanDuel crash last night. He said, I play on FanDuel regularly. I guess it crashed.
16: Yeah, it must have been after I placed my bet, so because I didn't care. I had Oklahoma City. I had Oklahoma City. I didn't care. Oklahoma City's going to cover against at least the first two at home. The Lakers are horrible as an underdog. And Oklahoma City, you know what they remind me of, Jim? And it did crash, but I think it was late because I already had my bets down. I didn't even know it, so it didn't matter. This time of year, I'm not doing end game and stuff. But, yeah, you're going to have people reach out and say, you know, he's telling me, why would I lie? I mean, it's true. It's the truth. Yeah, if people download it right now, you're going to be able to bet on sports right now in Oklahoma. But, yeah, you know, watching this Oklahoma City and Lakers series, I mean, it's literally – Jim, it reminds me of, you know, everybody out there plays softball out at that park on I-240 and Sooner. You know, you go out there and you'd be playing, like, you know, D-League softball or whatever. Some team would show up and you would hear through the grapevine, well, they got a player that played for the Yankees back in the day. He was Triple-A Yankee player. And they, you know, and you're like, oh, my gosh, he's going to be great. That's what LeBron James is. Right now at his point in his career, LeBron James is some guy that played the Yankees that's playing D-League softball out at that park on Sooner and I-240. And the Thunder are like a group of CPA accountants who all were pretty good in high school, and they play as a team, and some of them are almost as good as the player that played for the Yankees. I mean, Caruso looks like he plays at the YMCA. He doesn't look like an NBA player. You look at, go to any YMCA in the country, you'll see Caruso just banging around, playing defense and making threes. This team, the average fan doesn't understand the difference between this Laker team with the cool name and LeBron James and all that, and what the Thunder is, just they are just dominant every position. So right now, all people should be doing with the Thunder is betting on them minus the point. This is not a rule going forward. You got to do more than this to make money long term. But as long as they're playing the Lakers, I'm gonna lay the 9.5 tomorrow. It doesn't matter. We're 2-0 we've covered so far. I'm gonna keep playing Oklahoma City against the Lakers because the Lakers are horrible as an underdog, and the Oklahoma City Thunder are not gonna get the value that they deserve against the Lakers. Now they will going forward, and they are a series. They are. You know, they're minus 175 to win it all right now, Jim. They're not even money. I mean, you're almost like 2-1 for the Oklahoma City. See Thunder to win it all.
0: I know.
16: We're living in a dynasty type time for the Oklahoma City Thunder. I mean, this team is, we look back 20 years from now, if they roll out like the markets say they're going to, this is a dominant team. And it just happens to be Oklahoma City where nobody can really wrap their brain. They're having to now. I mean, they already won one. It looks like they might win a second. People nationally are having to wrap their brain around that this incredible team is not in Boston, they're not in L.A., they're not in Miami, they're in the middle of the country, down the street from Bricktown Brewery or whatever the heck people are doing down there right now, drinking beer, and they are just dominating the NBA. So it's an amazing time of year, but yeah, I didn't care about the crash because I'd already bet the game.
0: Yeah, well, it is ugly. This is a ridiculous series. And I think that I will say this, though, that the Thunder are not playing their best basketball, and they're still winning by 18, but they better get it together because I know that they're the best team in the league, but if they play San Antonio, if they play like they have the first two games of this series, it'll be tough.
16: For sure. You know, that's the thing. That's the most important part about that, Jim. This is not the NFL where it's one game and you can lose. The better team almost always would. You're exactly right. They have not played well enough the first two games, especially the first half. It's been close at times to where they would be able to beat a really, really good team. And certainly San Antonio, possibly whoever comes out of the East. The Knicks are not favored to come out of the East. I don't get that. I think Detroit's still the team. We talked about them a couple weeks ago as being kind of a longer shot. I haven't seen anything that leads me to believe they're not going to continue doing that. Knicks are playing really well right now. But when you get these seven-game series, Jim, it's just we never argue after a championship who's the best team in the NFL. You know what I mean? If Seattle had lost the Super Bowl or a national champion in football had, you know, they lose at the end and these one and done, you might have an argument. Well, they played a bad game. They turned it over four times. But we never do that in the NFL because it's a seven-game series. So it's a nice safety net for a team like the Thunder that aren't playing their best. But they're going to have to put together four bad games because they are the best team. And it's not going to happen against the Lakers. So going forward, it would have to be four bad games. And that's very unlikely.
0: Yeah. How have you been doing lately?
16: You know, good 3-1 this week in the NBA. The NBA betting at times is no fun. There's very few games, right? So you only get a couple games to pick from a night. And if you're bad in a series, it doesn't mean you don't just automatically turn around and do good in the series. I mean, you don't just all of a sudden figure it out. My only loss this week, though, I was rolling along, and then I had over the total, not last night, but the night before in the Philadelphia game. And they score 12 points in the fourth quarter at 31 overall, and they don't go over by 5 points. So that's the only loss. So we won Monday, we won Tuesday, we won Thursday, and we're going to win tonight most likely also. But it can really – it's a fickle mistress this time of year because you do only get a certain amount of games. It's not like they're mixing it up and you can go find another team that you're kind of dialed in on. You either know what's going to happen in Oklahoma City and the Lakers or you don't. So it makes for really big maze and into June. Or sometimes, some years, very few for me, but sometimes this time of year, you'll just be lost because there's only a couple games to pick from, and now what are you doing? You're betting on soccer and you know, baseball and that type of stuff. We had another baseball winner last night, but the sports and the options are limited if you're not dialed into these different series. But knock on wood, so far it's going pretty well.
0: Well, let me ask you this. Football wise, okay. Have you bet any futures yet? Because there is one future that I absolutely love, and when I get out to Vegas for the World Series of Poker, I'm going to bet it. I just hope that it doesn't move a lot, and that is I really, really like the under for Indiana football. I mean, if you looked at their schedule. I don't think they're just going to fall apart because I think that guy's a great coach and everything, but Hoover is not as good as Mendoza. And look at their schedule. When you get a chance, Jack, I know you probably haven't done it yet because you start doing that in the summer, but if you look at Indiana's schedule, dude, there is – I think it was 9.5 or was it 10? I can't remember what it was, but I'm telling you, Jack, their schedule is hard this year.
16: So it's 10.5. You lay to go over. And people who have the FanDuel predictions app, and by the way, these companies don't pay me a dime, but I mean, it's right there. You don't have to look any further than the app.
0: Do me a favor. Put some money down on the under for me because I don't want it to move. I look at their schedule. Hey, J-Mo, will you look up the schedule for the Indiana University of Indiana? Wait till you hear this schedule, okay? And I know I love what they're all about, but I don't know. I just don't know if they can win. I don't think they're going to win 11 games. I just don't see it. Go ahead. When you get it, Jay, fire it out.
1: Yeah,
0: there.
1: Ready for you. First game at home against North Texas.
0: Okay.
1: Then at home against Howard, probably two wins. Western Kentucky at home as well.
0: 3-0.
1: Northwestern at home.
0: 4-0.
1: Then they go on the road to Rutgers.
0: 5-0.
1: On the road to Nebraska.
0: Okay, Nebraska stinks. 6-0.
1: At home against Ohio State.
0: I think they lose that, don't you, Jack?
16: Oh, that's certainly the toss-up one, right? I mean, you're talking about the elite of the Big Ten. So
0: keep going.
16: Six and say they lose that.
1: On the road in the Big House against Michigan.
0: That's going to be really tough. So, go ahead.
1: At home against Minnesota.
0: Minnesota's not bad, but they should beat them.
1: At home against USC.
0: I mean, USC's got a bunch of players and a good quarterback. Go ahead.
1: Then they go up to Washington.
0: Who, by the way, people think are going to be good this year.
1: And last game of the year against Purdue at home.
0: I mean, I don't know. So Jack, I think they're losing at least two of those games. Do you disagree?
16: Well, so that's the deal. That's the whole thing. So when you're breaking down these win totals, I start with value. All right, where can I find? I'm certainly not getting a lot of value going over with Indiana, so I would lean under no matter what also. But when you start looking at these things, especially when you get these top-tier teams, so they have to win all but two of these games, right? I mean, that's where we are. They only get 12 games.
0: That's right. They got to win. That's right. They have to go 11-1 for us to lose.
16: So to simplify it, you say, okay, well, are they going to They're going to win every – nobody's going to get hurt at quarterback. Nobody's going to get running back. And they are going to beat Michigan and Ohio State. Now, Michigan's certainly bigger question marks than what Ohio State is. But, it's either an under or a no bet. And right now, this, like I say, not knowing a lot about what's going to happen with these specific players, you could certainly see them slipping up in a couple of those spots. I don't give USC much of a chance. If it was out in California, maybe. But I think they'll beat USC if they're good enough for this to even be a debate. That's the whole thing. We'll have these teams that, you know, they're 10 and a half or 11, and then they lose two of their first five, and you're like, well, that was easy.
0: No, they're going to start out good.
16: Are they going to beat?
0: Yeah, they're going to start out like 6-0. But I'll tell you another thing. At Washington will not be easy.
16: No, they're going to have to go win all of their close games and then beat the teams that historically have been better than them. So it does require – it requires them, and this is kind of what these markets do. The psyche will be is you always look at what you saw last, and you're like, that's going to continue. Well, the problem with this is for them to win 11, it's going to require the same similar type of team talent-wise that we watched leave the field the last time they played. And what you're saying is that's – I don't think that's going to happen. They're losing the quarterback. They're losing a number of parts. And, yeah, they have culture and all those other things. But this is going to be a tougher deal. And they won't be as good if they're
0: any worse. And you want to know another thing, Jack? You've been around me a long time. J-Mo, you haven't. By the way, Jay likes to bet games. So hopefully you two can hook up with each other. Because I'm telling you something, Jay. The Fat Jack is really good at this. Okay? He does it for a living, basically. Now, I wanted to say this. Here's the other thing that they're going to deal with that they've never, ever, ever, ever dealt with at the University of Indiana. Walking around campus and people patting you on the back and, oh, my gosh, and this is unbelievable. We're the best ever. I'm telling you, for the first time ever, the Indiana football players are going to be cocky. And
16: yeah,
0: I believe in that stuff.
16: Peacock effect.
0: Yeah.
16: Yeah, there's a peacock effect. So, I mean, how much you want to bet? I'll put a couple thousand. What do you want to do? You want $100? I mean,
0: give me 300 on it, and you go ahead and put what you want. We'll be cheering together.
16: All right. I will do a tutorial on FanDuel app the next time I'm in Oklahoma or one of those apps. I'll download the app and bet our – it's not going to go anywhere in the next – what? I'll be home Memorial Day, so we'll do it then. But, yeah, it's definitely – that's one of those that if you're looking at – you're on the right track for sure. But what people think is going to happen, you don't need much to happen. And I always like the under this time of year, I like unders because these numbers don't factor in injuries. And so those are X factors. Go forward with that. So for them to win that many games, how many injuries can they have? And in football, it's a huge thing. You can't use the quarterback most likely. They better have a lot the offensive guard, the right tackle. They better have two or three guys in defense. They can't be not only decimated, but they just can't have key injuries if they're going to live up to that standard they set for themselves. So you're definitely on the right track. I don't think it's the worst bet in the world.
0: Very good. So tell the people now a little bit about what you're all about.
16: So $49 this weekend. Everybody, Jay, and I know you don't know this, but everybody, my deal, I'm betting on sports every day from wherever I am. I have been doing this for 30 years, which is the difference between myself and a lot of people. You're here. I'm on ESPN National. I mean, ESPN in Chicago, in L.A., in New York, and I'm obviously on with The Ultimate, which you're going to come to learn is as powerful of a tool that there is in the entire country.
0: He called me a tool. How about that? Jack, there's a lot of people calling me a tool today around here because I didn't cry like they did about the game last night. But go ahead. Go ahead.
16: No, nothing. Yeah, no problem with winning right now. People have gotten spoiled in Oklahoma City for sure because the Oklahoma City, an amazing story. But anyway, everybody gets the same place. They're all posted. They're all documented. Look under the results tab, obviously. FatJackSports.com. This is a great weekend. It's $49 for football with free baseball through Monday. 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I don't get paid by any of these companies. They're an adversary to me. I am betting. I understand it's not direct, but it kind of is. I am betting to beat them. So we're going to do that consistently all year long. 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Sign up for football through next year's Super Bowl. You get the rest of the NBA playoffs for free. You don't pay a dime for that. And you, like I say, 3-1 this week in the playoffs, and our only loss was a horrible bad beat on Wednesday night. So go get signed up today. You guys have a great week. Wager responsibly, and have a great time. We'll see you soon.
0: All right, Jack. See you, brother. The Fat Jack. You can hear him on Fridays at 3 o'clock. 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Tomorrow night, we got a big concert out here. It is ZZ Top and Dwight Yoakam. Still can get in if you want to come out. Also, great place to win money. We'd love to see you at the Lucky Star. Rest of the show dedicated to you with phone calls. No, I'm sorry, at 4 o'clock, we got Kendrick Perkins on. So from now to then, and then after him until Barry Trammell. So it's a big, big day from the Lucky Star. Stay with us on the home of the Thunder, the Animal.
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1: There's no reason for the business community to get way out on a limb making demands or ultimatums or the types of things that we saw back in 2020 and 2021. I never said that I wanted to bully companies from leaning left or trying to placate or pander to lefties to then do the opposite and become very right wing. I just wanted them to be neutral.
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0: 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Put in your phone so you're ready to go. All right, let's get to the phones. You're on The Sports Animal. Go ahead, please.
1: Hey, Jim, doing all right?
0: Yeah, how you doing?
1: Doing good. This is Steve checking in with you once again.
0: How are you, Steve?
1: And you're doing good. What a brag on you big time. And also,
0: uh-oh,
1: I got a baseball story to share with you. Oh,
0: okay.
1: No, you did great. It was last Friday afternoon. My wife and I, we were in the car, and we heard when you said that when we all die, we're going to know who was right.
0: That's right.
1: And, and what was Sunday morning in church, I had to share that with our Sunday school class.
0: Oh, really?
1: Yes. Yeah. Oh, yeah. There were 16 of us in there. And when I told them what you said, they're like, oh, wow. They thought that was outstanding. Best part of it all, our Sunday school teacher, he's also the pastor of the church, and he told everybody that Jim Traber has been known to share his faith on the air. Yeah, I thought that was cool.
0: That is really cool, man. That makes me feel good. You know what? Real quick, if you've got a story, I got one that's even better. Listen to this. The man who my wife used to run a company for, Mr. Fowler, great man. He was, you know, Fowler, Toyota, and all that. That was him. And Julie ran a company for him and did a great job. Anyway, he was not a Christian. And Julie would meet with him and blah, blah, blah. And one day he said to her, why do you believe in all that stuff? And Julie looked at him. He said, well, he goes, Mr. Fowler, she said, Mr. Fowler, if I'm wrong, then when I die, I'm going to just some black chasm somewhere and I'll just be gone. I said, and she said, but if you're wrong, you're in big trouble. And Mr. Fowler thought about that for like two straight weeks, and he became a born-again Christian and then paid for the church that he worshipped at. So, yeah,
1: yeah.
0: I don't try to force anybody to think that I'm right or wrong, but it's true, isn't it? We're all going to find out, aren't we?
1: Exactly. You just preached to the choir on that one. And
0: amen,
1: really,
0: brother. Thank you. Thank you very much.
1: The baseball story here for you. This gentleman played for the Houston Astros, and I think he played for like two other MLB teams. He also played at Oklahoma State, and I'll bet you know him. Luke Scott.
0: Yeah, Luke Scott, boy, he can hit now. But he played. I think he played for the Orioles for a little while too, if I'm not mistaken.
1: Okay,
0: I might be wrong.
1: He did.
0: Yeah, he
1: did
0: can
1: also.
0: Hit, man. I had him on the radio. I lost his. He was another phone number that I had that somebody stole the whole book from me here when the guy left. But anyway, that's another story.

0: But yeah, no, Luke Scott, man, he could really hit. You know him?
1: No, but the story I'd like to share with you, it's and you may remember he did this. This happened July of 06. I decided to take a roadie down to Houston to see the Diamondbacks play the Astros.
0: Okay.
1: That night, you'd have to remember this, he hit for the cycle in reverse order.
0: I know that he did that. You were at that game?
1: Yes, sir, I was. Yeah, I still got my ticket stub there. Sat down past third base, left field line. What was really cool, did you know the home run he hit was the first in his career?
0: Oh, that was it. I did not know that. So that was it. His first career came in a cycle, huh?
1: Yes, reverse order. But I tell you what was really funny. He had the first three. The game is tied 7-7 going to the bottom of the ninth. He comes up to bat. Of course, you know, everybody's wanting to, hey, hit a home run. Let's end this thing. I'm sitting there like, hey, dude, no, just get a single. So he grounded out. Yeah, really. Yeah, it's funny.
0: That is great, man.
1: Yeah, 11th inning, Arizona went ahead. In the bottom of the 11th, he did get that single. The game had to go extra innings, but he didn't, and Arizona held on. They won 8-7.
0: That is really cool. I never got to hit for a cycle. Obviously, the triple was the one that would avoid get me out of there. There were like three different times where I had a single, a double, and a home run and did not get a triple. One time I came to the plate, and this is going to sound really bad, but the game was kind of out of hand. I hit a ball in the gap that was an easy double, and I tried to stretch it to a triple just so I could get the cycle, and they threw me out at third. So I never got it.
1: Yeah, is he in baseball still anywhere? Do you know?
0: I don't know. That's a great question. Coaching somebody might, maybe Jimmy Iflin or somebody who listens can let me know. I have lost touch with Lou Scott. I wish we maybe someone will let us know. Okay.
1: Yeah. Well, brother. Newspaper
0: you're going away. I appreciate it, my man. Thanks for the great call. That's good stuff. Great stuff. Thank you so much. That's a wonderful call right there. 405-900-9957 is how you get in. Let's get back to the phones. You're on the Sports Animal. Go ahead, please.
2: Hey, Jim. How's it going, man?
0: Good. How are you?
2: Not bad. My son Carson called 2 days ago. He's 10 years old.
0: Yeah, he was awesome. Loved him.
2: All right, so I wanted to clarify some things here. I did not tell him to do that. He goes, what does it take to get on the air? And I said, well, it's actually, you know, he's really friendly with kids. And I said, I'm going to tell you this, you know, introduce yourself, say, hi, Mr. Schraber, this is Carson. And I said, say, yes, sir, no, sir. And that's all I ask. You can say whatever else you want.
0: And he did it.
2: So he got done, and, dude, he was on top of the world for the rest of the day. And
0: cool.
2: I know, you know, you encourage kids to call in, but,
0: yeah,
2: you know, that meant the world to him. So,
0: well, you tell him that it meant the world that he would call and listen. I want him. I don't know how long I'm going to be doing this, but I hope that he keeps on listening as a youngster, you know?
2: Yeah, for sure. Well, to the thing about the Thunder, you know, I'm a criminal defense attorney, and the one thing I'll say is, you know, newly discovered evidence after a trial is, it's not if it's evidence, it's would it have an effect on the outcome of the trial.
0: Sure.
2: And you hit it on the head 30 minutes ago, but to me, like, I get bent out of shape over the flailing and stuff, but would it have affected the outcome of the game?
0: No.
2: Should be the first question.
0: Right.
2: To every one of the foul calls, right?
0: Right.
2: And until they can provide that, yeah, do we get frustrated by it? Do you wish the narrative was something else? Yeah, but that should be the benchmark. Did it change the game?
0: I agree. Totally agree. And here's my another bench part. You look at game one versus game two. Game one was a beautifully called, let them play. Sure, I'm sure there were Thunder fans and Laker fans that didn't like some of the calls, but they let them play. Game two was a joke. They were calling everything. They had people flailing. They had all these different things. It was hard to watch. I wish if every game was like game one, you'd never hear a word out of my mouth. But right. I just couldn't stand that game. The Thunder were going to win whether the game was called well or bad. It didn't matter. But I just watching the daggone thing drives me up a wall sometimes, you know?
2: If they were wearing 1971 Indiana Hoosiers short shorts and playing, you know, old school fundamental basketball, it stands to reason that somebody would have a complaint about that too. Like, it's got to be maddening to go through four quarters of Wallace and Caruso and everybody. It's just maddening for everybody.
0: No, I'm sure it's tough. There is no doubt about it, man. You think Dort leaves the floor, which, by the way, Dort's got to stop shooting. But I know y'all love yelling, "Loo!" But anyway, he leaves the floor, and then here comes Caruso, and here comes Wallace. I mean, it's a never-ending dominant defense. You're right. It's really hard to beat.
2: All right.
0: Thanks, man. Appreciate it. That's really cool about your boy. I loved him calling. I love when the youngsters call. 405-900-9957. 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I am here today at the Lucky Star Casino and Concert. All the games you want, but you know what? Tomorrow night, huge concert. That's right. ZZ Top and Dwight Yoakam. And if you want to come out, they're going to still have some tickets. You can get tickets and get there. It's going to be outside. It's going to be a beautiful day tomorrow, from what I understand. So come on out and enjoy. Plus, you can win money. We'll be right back. More calls. Don't forget, top of the hour, Kendrick Perkins, right here on The Leader in Sports, The Animal.
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14: We are back. Lucky Star Casino. We got a big bank of calls, so we're going to get right to it. You're on The Sports Animal. Go ahead, please.
15: Hello?
14: Yeah, what's up?
15: Hey, Jim, you know, you put the nail in the coffin earlier about the Lakers and the Thunder, the whole flopping. I argued with some Thunder fans just this morning. They were talking about, oh, they should have kicked LeBron out. I said, oh, that's funny, you know, kicking LeBron out when you see Lou Dort, you know, just making, you know,
14: killing people,
15: bad calls and everything.
14: Yeah, I mean,
15: Thunder fans, they don't realize it, you get – they're getting the luck this year. You're the champ. Of course you're going to get the calls, but some of these referees, it's like, okay, come on, let's play basketball. Let's get away from these calls, not making these calls. You know, that way we wouldn't have all these arguments. Referees.
14: You know? I just get tired of it, dude. I mean, I just get tired. You know, I'm not a big soccer fan, but whenever I do watch it and I watch them fly through the air and stuff when they don't even get hit, I'm like, this is ridiculous. I mean, that stuff's happening in basketball. Maybe not as prominent, but it's happening. And I just think that's a bad thing for the game, man. But you know what? There's people listening right now that are saying, I don't know how old you are, but, you know, we sound like with a grandpa out there telling people to get off our lawns, you know?
15: It's funny that you say that. You know, I'm 54 and I'm watching that with my father who's 75. And he was like, when Chet, you know, did that whole flop, he was like, man, he didn't even get hit. And I can see that. And I'm old. And I said, well, yeah. And I said, it's embarrassing to look at the Jumbotron. And you see that, he didn't even get touched. And it's like, well, my old man was like, I can't do it no more. He got up and left. He didn't want to watch it no more. He said, I can't stand it.
14: I would have, if I didn't have this job to do and talk about it, I'd have left too. Because the game last night was one of the worst games I've ever seen as far as that concerned. Back and forth. And the referees were, I mean, they were calling. They'd call it, then they wouldn't call it. They called it, then they wouldn't call it. If the game was so choppy because they kept calling fouls, I was just like, this game stinks. But anyway, Thunder won. That's the best thing. Thanks, brother. Appreciate your call very much. Good stuff. Back to the phones. You're on the sports. Oh, yeah,
12: Jim,
14: go ahead.
12: Sorry.
14: Yeah, go ahead, Jay.
12: Before you get to another call here, it's my first week. I made a boo-boo. I got to play something real quick for you.
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14: No problem. I think we got to give it to, I like that, man, we've had a couple good calls. We only had a couple, but I want to give it to that one guy who was really good. I can't remember what it was, but he was really good. He was talking about the Thunder and the game last night. So, sorry, can't remember. Back to the phones. You're on the Sports Animal. Go ahead, please.
16: Hey, Jim. How you doing?
14: Yeah, how you doing? Good. What's up?
16: Hey, I got a couple of things. The first thing is I've told you a few times about the Reds and everything, but, you know, we got out to a hot start, and we were winning all these games, but they were lower scoring games. You know, we were winning 1-0, 2-0, 3-2, stuff like that. But pitching was doing good, and I was just kind of waiting to see. But now our offense is starting to come in and everything, but now we're kind of – our pitching is going back down. I was just wondering if any insight to, you know, is it just ups? I know it's 162 games, but in the years past, our bullpen has just been atrocious for especially the last 5 years now.
14: You know what it is, man? Baseball's an amazing sport. If you play 162 games, you might have 30 of those 162 where both the offense and the defense and the pitching, all of them are all hitting on the same cylinder. It doesn't happen a lot. But the key is the really good teams, when the pitching's not doing well, you score enough to win. When the hitting's not doing well, you pitch enough to win. So that's the key. Cincinnati is a nice team. They haven't really hit a stride where they've done both yet. But their problem is that when one of them goes down, especially when your pitching goes down, I don't know if you have enough hitting to go ahead and – no, I'm sorry, opposite. When your hitting goes down, I don't know exactly. Your pitching was good for a while, but I don't know if it's good enough to just carry the team. And that's right. The difference between a good team and a great team, you know?
16: Yeah. Yeah.
14: I still like the Reds. I think they're a really nice squad. But I just don't know if they're a great team. But there's a lot of time left. Like I said before, I don't really start looking at standings until about the middle of June. That's when I start to say, okay, now this team's in some trouble. Or, wow, this team's playing great. So we'll continue to talk. Call all you want because I'm following it a little bit more this year than I have been, okay?
16: Okay. Hey, I got one more quick thing for you.
14: Sure, sure.
16: And I was just wondering, in your career, obviously, from pro and being on the radio and everything else, I was just wondering who's someone that you got to meet that was just like you were – loved getting to meet them and things like that, like early, you know, this was a long time ago, but I used to cook for Don Zimmer's brother-in-law, and me and him would just talk baseball, and he had just thousands of stories of, he called him Donnie Boy, he's a Donnie Boy, but he played with him before he went to World War II, and then he said he just wasn't as good as Don was and everything, and so he came back, went into business, made a lot of money. But I got to cook for like Earl Campbell, and I got to talk to him and stuff like that, and just
14: different
16: people like that. That was just really cool. I was just wondering, you know, if some of them who you just got to meet that you were just kind of like, man, this was awesome.
14: Okay, I'll talk about it. I appreciate it. I mean, I got to meet so many baseball players that were so impressive. I think I've talked about it. My number one guy that I would say that I idolized a little bit was Don Mattingly. You know, I just thought he was just the best first baseman of all of them that were playing at the time, except maybe my boy Eddie Murray, who unfortunately I had to play behind. But I loved Mattingly. I think it's a shame that he got hurt. I think he's a Hall of Famer. I saw a stat, Jay, on him the other day. So, I don't know the exact years, but it was like, okay, so 1999, zero grand slams. 2000, zero grand slams. By the way, these are not the years. 2001, zero grand slams. 2002, zero grand slams. 2003, six grand slams. And then the rest of his career, he had zero again. He had six, set an all-time record. He hit six grand slams in one season, and then never hit one in any other of the years that he played. How weird is that?
17: Hitting is contagious, isn't that what they say?
14: Yeah, he could hit, dude. Oh, my gosh, Mattingly could just. I used to love watching him. I used to love talking to him. But I got to meet dudes that were, you know, Hank Aaron. One of my best was Willie Mays. I mean, when I was doing the Diamondbacks, you know, Dusty Baker is in the, you know, we got as – when we were the color guys, Tom Brenneman and me, we did TV together. Every game we'd be able to talk to the, before a series, get to talk to the other manager for about 10 or 15 minutes. And we loved Dusty Baker. Dusty Baker was so great. And we went in there one time with Dusty Baker, and Willie Mays was in there. Because, of course, Willie Mays is Barry Bonds' godfather. And he's also close to Dusty Baker. And we sat there with Willie Mays for about 15 minutes and just listened to stories from him. That was just absolutely incredible. But, yeah, I mean, I got to meet so many superstars that you just sit there with your mouth open. Hank Aaron. Heck, I mean, Eddie Murray and Cal Ripken Jr. I mean, I used to eat dinner and fight with Cal Ripken Jr., play floor hockey against the guy. So I was incredibly blessed to meet a lot of incredible people.
17: Maybe not surprising here, Jim, but Don Mattingly, six grand slams, MLB record for a single season.
14: I know. Isn't that crazy? And then didn't hit one the rest of his career.
17: That's wild.
14: It is. All right. Well, listen, dude, great first week for you, and I appreciate you being a part of the show. Are you enjoying it so far?
17: Love it, Jim. Love it more every day.
14: All right, brother. Thanks, man. And we'll talk on Monday, okay?
17: Yes, sir.
14: All right. Sounds good. Let's take an OG&E break. We're here at the Lucky Star Casino. When we get back, we're going to talk to Kendrick Perkins on the Leader in Sports, The Animal.
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14: And we're back. I'm here at the Lucky Star Casino in Concho, just north of El Reno on Highway 81. And if you're listening to our radio station and watching TV, you know that they've got a new spokesman. He is the man. Kendrick Perkins is with us right now. Perk, how you doing?
2: Jim, what's going on, man? How are you?
14: I'm good, man. They are wearing you slick at ESPN. I see it every time I turn the TV on, your son on it, man.
2: Hey, you know it's that time of the year, man. It's time to get busy. It's crucial. You know what I mean? The playoffs are here. You got people complaining about the officiating. You got all type of stuff. It's all type of drama, but it's damn sure some good basketball.
14: Yeah, I hear you. Yeah, there. Everybody around here is crying, and I know the Lakers are crying. Have you ever seen a team meet with an official like that after a game?
2: I didn't call that a meeting. I called that fellowship. I called it. And seriously, it really was embarrassing. I mean, because, you know, even if it was some questionable calls, by the way, Marcus Smart, LeBron James, they flopped too. So just to throw that out there, but you know, the Lakers had a lot of self-inflicted wounds in that game with the turnovers that they had. So, you know, again, let the game be won between the lines. I think getting beat by 20 had almost 20 points had nothing to do with the officiating. I can understand if the game was closed down the stretch, then maybe we have an argument, but the fact that the Lakers have been somewhat containing the MVP and SGA, and Austin Reeves finally had his first 25-plus point game in his playoff career, and you still lose. I just think it was a devastating blow to the Lakers. That's why we saw them meeting with the officials after the game, which was really weak, in my opinion.
14: I couldn't agree with you more. That game last night, I'll tell you right now, Perk, I know you've loved this game since you're a little kid. I'm a lot older than you. I've been watching it a long time. That game last night was hard to watch, though, because the two teams, I just think that both of them were kind of flopping. I didn't think the refs let them play. Game one was awesome. 25 total free throws. I thought the refs let them play, but I thought the refs got too involved in that thing. Perk, did you feel the same way?
2: Well, I mean, they had no choice because of the crying that was going on. And the thing is this. In order, when you talk about beating the champs, you got to beat the champs. Like, mm-hmm. It's not going to be an easy task. You got to match physicality. You got to be ready for that storm that's about to come your way. And you can't expect to come in and complain and whine your way through a series. No, you got to go and you got to get it in the trenches. And part of it is going to be missed calls on both sides. But you know the crazy part about it is that we never see the Thunder really complaining about calls. Matter of fact, they rank almost dead last, if not last, in the NBA when it comes to receiving technical fouls.
14: Yep.
2: Because they don't do complaining. They get back on defense. They move on to the next play. That's what champions do.
14: Yeah, I hear you. And you know, I tell the fans around here all the time, if a game is physical, that's better for the Thunder, is it not, Perk?
2: Yeah, they run into physicality. They run into physicality so much that I don't know if it's one guy on the Thunder roster that you could point at and say, that guy don't get physical. Hell, Jared McCain has even adopted the physicality and the culture of the Oklahoma City Thunder. And he's been phenomenal, by the way. Shout out to Sam Presti for Ness and Daryl Morey at the trade deadline for him.
14: Yeah. Stealing him, just lighting him up again. That, you know, I got to tell you, Perk, if I was a general manager and I saw my lady or guy came to me and said, Sam Presti's on the line, I'd say, yeah, tell him I'm not in. I don't want to. Sam Presti going to rob you.
2: Right.
14: Oh, man. Yeah, he stole them. That's unbelievable. Talking to Kendrick Perkins from ESPN, doing a great job. Love watching him on there. You opinionated. That's what I love, and you do it great, Perk. Hey, let's talk a little bit about Wembanyama. Now, you were a center, and you went against some big dudes, obviously Shaq and some other guys, really big dudes and stuff. But this guy, even though he's got some things to learn, just talk about what you think about Wembanyama.
2: Man, he's just different. He has an old soul. When you look at his game and his adjustments and his mentality, like you could tell he had an accountability moment after game one offensively. By the way, that was one of the best defensive performances I've seen with my own two eyes, and I've seen a lot of them, you know, coming from playing with KG and even Serge Ibaka to an extent. But the way that he embraces, you know, accountability. We saw a switch go off in him where we didn't see him settling for jump shots in game two. He actually embraced being the big man, and his level of aggression went up where he was attacking the paint. And his minutes were down in game two. And you know what I saw? I didn't see him moping, complaining, whining, that, you know, he just trusted his coach and his decisions to play Luke Kornet some extended minutes to give him some more, you know, rest at times. When you see that type of leadership, you could just tell that it's contagious. And that's why you see the San Antonio Spurs play the way that they play. They play agenda-free basketball just like the Thunder. Offensively, they don't care who gets the shine.
14: Yeah. And I was just going to say, SGA is just like – Wemby is growing up to be just like SGA, the way they talk, the way they act. Yeah. I mean, that's some great stuff, isn't it?
2: It is. And I love what SGA said in his post-game comments. They asked him, was he mad? He said, nope, I wasn't mad at all. We won. And you know what? And he wasn't lying. Because I'm always watching the body language of guys on the bench that are not in the game at the time. And did you see his spirit, the way he was encouraging and rooting for his teammates when they was getting buckets, especially when Jalen Williams had that big four-point play? Go back and look at the footage and look at SGA body language and the way he was celebrating. That's what you want to see. That's what you want to see, not only from your franchise guys, but you want to see from the rest of the guys. And that's when you know that team has one goal and one goal only. Now, you're going to reach smaller goals trying to get to that bigger goal individual-wise. But, again, it just shows you. The only thing on that team mind is going back-to-back.
14: Yeah, Perk, I've been around a long, long time, man, and I've got three daughters that are 35, 34, and 32, and all three of them are married and happily married, but I have said many times on the radio, dude, I said, if SGA walked through the door and said, can I marry your daughter, and I'm not saying this because of the money, I'm saying, I would say absolutely. I just think you can't find a better dude to represent your area. You know what I'm saying, Perk?
2: Well, they call him, you know, they call him Shea Butter for a reason. You know what I mean? He's smooth as could be.
14: I love it. Hey, let's talk a little bit about the East. First of all, the Celtics, are they going to be able to continue to fire up 40 and 50 threes and just rely mostly on that? Or are they going to have to go get like a big man and do something inside?
2: Well, they got to get a big man. And Joel Embiid exposed them in that series, right? We're talking about the Celtics. You got to go get a big man, right? You got to go get you another, find you somewhat of a Kristaps Porzingis where you could take advantage of mismatches, but also a guy that's a rim protector. They missed Al Horford. Even though Al Horford is getting up in age, they missed him in that series. Al Horford was that kind of utility guy, that old soul that brought a certain edge in that interior. And they just didn't find that in Kata and Vucevic. So if I'm Brad Stevens, I'm weighing my options. And I'm going to say this. If Giannis Antetokounmpo comes available, and the Bucks come calling, Brad Stevens better pick up that phone and ask what's going on. He better entertain that conversation, because I'm going to tell you, no matter how impressive that season was with the Celtics, the regular season, it's still championships or nothing in that city. Right. It's the city of champions for a reason. It's still championships or nothing. And you heard Brad Stevens on his post-game, his comments after the season. He wasn't happy. Nah, he had championships on his mind. It was a belief that that team could make a finals run. I had them as my favorite, you know. And so, again, you know, Brad Stevens is not afraid to make moves. We've seen that. He learned from Danny Ainge. He's going to be aggressive.
14: Would you trade Brown for him? For Giannis?
2: I mean, you definitely got to consider it, right? Mm-hmm. Like, you got to consider it. Hell, I mean, you know, we're talking about Giannis Antetokounmpo. He's already a top five power forward of all time. You don't just come by Giannis every single day.
14: Yeah. No, you're right. And they're, I mean, if you get rid of him, I mean, Brown had an unbelievable year. You got to bow down to him. But they're really good on the perimeter already, right? They need somebody who can get inside. So, Giannis, the only thing that bothers me a little bit about Giannis is the injuries as of late. But I guess, you know what? If he's that daggone good, you got to take the chance, right?
2: Yep, you got to. You got to, because guess what? I believe it's about three more years left for Giannis Antetokounmpo at that level of play. You got to take a risk.
14: I hear you. Talking to Kendrick Perkins from ESPN. Perk, look, Cade Cunningham came from Oklahoma State. We watched him here. Gets drafted one. I thought he was going to be really good. I did not think he was going to be this good. Did you think he was going to be this good?
2: You know, I said on draft night when I was covering the draft that he reminds me of Grant Hill before the injuries, and I got laughed at, and I got called everything but a child of God. But here we are. We're watching this young man put on a masterpiece. We're watching this young man carry this team and putting this team on his shoulders like he's been here before. And he's playing at an MVP level in the playoffs. Look, go back and look at when they was down 3-1. Then start looking at his stats and his numbers. And the major thing is the growth of him, right? Think about the growth that he had last game. They came out, they was trapping him in the first half. He wasn't forcing it. He's saying, here, Jenkins, here, Doran, here, Tobias, y'all eat. And then all of a sudden, it made the defense honest, and we saw him take off in the second half, and all of a sudden, I think he finished with, 25 and 10 assists. That man is special, and he's on a mission. 6'7", 6'8", point forward, three-level scorer, a dog, don't give a damn. Want to defend, want to win, and don't be surprised by those green eyes. He's a straight-up killer.
14: No, and he dropped that. What you were talking about earlier when he got down, he dropped 40. Did he do it twice in a row,
2: 45.
14: I believe? Yeah,
2: 45. In that one game.
14: I'm happy for the kid, too, because he's a good kid. Everybody at OSU said he was just a great kid, so that's nice to see. Now, let's go to Cleveland. This might be one thing that you get mad at me about. So, when James Harden was here in Oklahoma City, obviously you were here with him, and he was great, and the guy is a tremendous player. I had no problem with him leaving because he wanted to be the man. That's fine. I mean, he's become one of the best players. He's a Hall of Famer. But he's got this on his list now, Perk, that when the chips are down, dude, he doesn't come through. And I got to tell you, man, that game two of that series a couple nights ago, that was horrible, dude. He looked like he didn't want any part of it. I know you're a friend of his, but, man, what's going on with him, man?
2: Well, I said this before. They didn't bring James Harden to be a second option. And my thing is, this hasn't been an appetizer. This has been an entree that he has shown us over the last four or five games in this postseason. And at some point, if you're Kenny Atkinson, you got to make a business decision that's best for the team. And what's best for the team is you got to find a way to get off to a fast start. You got to be an instigator, not a retaliator. And the biggest, one of the biggest instigators in the league that know that Detroit system so well is Dennis Schroeder. So how about putting him in the starting lineup? You don't have time to wait for James to bring it on. You're trying to win. You're down 2-0 at this point. You need a level of tenacity and physicality to start from somewhere, and maybe it will ripple down to your big man, especially Evan Mobley, who, by the way, only had one rebound last night. And then all of a sudden you could get in this dogfight with a physical team like the Detroit Pistons. I didn't like Kenny Atkinson post-game comments. I got to take the blame. I only got my Hall of Fame of two shots. That was your comments on that situation? How about saying I might have to switch up the lineup? How about saying I might have to try something else with James and bring him off the bench? Those were the comments I was waiting to hear. Like, the leash can't be that long when it comes to James Harden that is going to affect the rest of your ball club when the pressure in you and that organization and Donovan Mitchell are on the clock.
14: Yeah, I don't know how anybody could say it any better. I mean, you're exactly right. I mean, when you get to the playoffs, you can't worry about a Hall of Fame or what they've done. If it's not working, you got to switch things up, don't you, Perk?
2: You better switch it up or you're going to get your ass sent home.
14: Yeah, no, you're right on the money. Absolutely. Now, Perk, you told me before that you wanted to be, you thought when you came out and stopped playing that you were going to maybe try to coach and then maybe you want to be a head coach someday. Now you've got this big-time job. Are you still interested ever in maybe being a head coach of an NBA team sometime?
2: If the opportunity presents itself, I'm not closing the door on it, but I actually like doing this. You know what I'm saying? Jim, yeah. I like doing this. I know you enjoy it because you're damn good at it, but we're going to watch sports anyway, right?
14: Yeah.
2: And the great thing about it is that we get to come on and not only speak our opinion, but speak facts over feelings about the games that we and the sports that we love watching that we're students of. I wouldn't trade this in for the world, but – if something came about, then I gotta consider it. I ain't gonna close the door to an opportunity.
14: Right. If you get a head coaching job, bring me in as a PR guy, man. I'll light it up for you. Okay.
2: Man, I would definitely bring you in as a third assistant. Can you imagine what kind of roster we gonna have together?
14: Yeah, we'll be lighting up. Forget about me keeping people off of the bench going on the floor. I'll probably be going on the daggone floor. Forget the players.
2: And I'll be right behind you.
14: I know it. I'm gonna be behind you because you're the big man. So I'll be right behind. Right. Hey, listen, Perk. Scissorhands says hi. He wanted me to tell you, Scissorhands. I know he's cut you up before.
2: Yeah, That's my guy. Tell him I said, what's up, man? Scissorhands. That's a great individual right there.
14: All right, Perk. We're going to keep on watching, my brother. Thanks so much for coming on, man.
2: All right. Thank you, man. Have a great day.
14: All right. See ya. That's the man, Perk. What a great dude, man. I just love Tony. I don't know. You don't watch as much sports as I do, but I'm telling you what, dude. That dude, he tells it like it is. I love that, man. You know what?
3: I like genuine opinion, man. He's got
14: it. And he has to. I mean, you know what? He's one of those guys, you know, like some of the guys, they've got the phone numbers of everybody around, all the players, and they're a little bit nervous maybe about saying things. Not Perk. I mean, Perk, he says it, man.
3: I'll tell you my Perk story right quick. One time I'm at Skybar. I was there for a guy's show, and all the players came in. It was that era of Derek Fisher, Westbrook, he himself, and he comes off that elevator, and if you know in Skybar, that elevator you ride up, he comes out and he's just this towering individual. I'm like, oh my gosh, I didn't realize how big Perk is.
14: Listen, when I hugged him when he was out here the other day, I couldn't get my arms around him, dude.
3: You're hugging a leg?
14: I mean, that was a big man. He is a big man. But he looks good. You know, he's not like fat or nothing, man. He's just big.
3: Oh, no.
14: Well, he'll be on again during the next round, and then he'll be on during the finals. So let it be known that Mr. Perkins and Mr. Traber are now big-time friends. You got to love it. 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I'm here today at the Lucky Star Casino and Concho. Just north of El Reno on Highway 81. You got all the games you want out here. Come on out. Great restaurant, the Rez Restaurant. Bar back here. Everything's great. Come on out and see us. And also, don't forget, tomorrow night, ZZ Top and Dwight Yoakam. Big concert going on. All right, when we get back now, got a segment to take your calls and texts. Let's do it. 405-900-9957. That's the Lucky Star line. It's also the Johnny's Charcoal Broiler text line. So let's fill it. And then we'll have Barry Trammell coming up in a little bit as well. This is the home of the Oklahoma City Thunder, the Animal.
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0: that Marvin Gaye?
1: Al Green.
0: That's right. You know what? I love Al Green, and I never get Al Green.
1: Well, he got a distinct voice.
0: He does, too. I'm an idiot. All right, let's get to the phones. You're on the Sports Animal. Go ahead, please. Hello. Are you there?
2: It's not hey, what happened to Sam Humphries?
0: Yeah, there you go. What's up?
2: Hey, what happened to Sam Humphries?
0: He's going to have another position.
2: What's he doing now?
0: I told you. I just told you he's going to have another position.
2: Perfect. Thanks, brother.
0: Thank you. And it's not my job to I am not the person who is supposed to announce it, so everybody thinks that I've thrown him under a bridge somewhere. There's no truth to that. 405-900-9957. Let's get back to the phones. You're on the Sports Animal. Go ahead, please.
3: Hello.
0: What's up?
3: What's up, Jim? Pedro from Los Angeles.
0: Yeah, my man. How are you, brother?
3: I'm not bad. So happy because 2-0, you know, very soon.

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2: It's been a debacle for over 3 years. 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They fumbled it at the beginning.
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3: I remember that, sure, yeah.
4: Anyway, that ain't why I called. I got a couple things. I tried to get through yesterday to find out why you're at Carter Chevrolet. Do you ever send somebody across the street to go to Eichen's and bring you back a chicken?
3: Well, there have been many times. I've been going out there for years now, and there are times where I'll just tell Julie, don't worry about dinner, and I get Eichen's and yes. I bring it home.
4: Oh, man, I love their chicken. I've been eating there for over 30 years.
3: Oh, yeah, it's big.
4: And the last thing I was going to tell you, you were playing that one song by Al Green, yeah. Reverend Al Green. Back in the mid-70s, you know, I'm originally from California. I went to a 49er game, and he sang the national anthem.
3: Did he? Was it good?
4: Oh, it was great. I mean, he was live. He was there in person and everything.
3: Yeah, that's awesome.
4: Oh, I like Al Green. He's good.
3: He can really sing.
4: Trey, I'm glad you eat that Eichen's chicken because that's some
3: Absolutely.
4: Good stuff.
3: Thank you, brother. Appreciate
4: right,
3: your call.
4: Take care.
3: Yep. Yeah, there is no doubt that I've had many, many Eichen's chickens, and they are good. There is no doubt about that. 405-900-9957 is the number. Let's get back to the phones. You're on the Sports Animal. Go ahead, please.
5: Is it me?
3: Yeah, what's up?
5: Hey, got a quick story and then a quick question.
3: Okay.
5: So when we're going on road trips with my family, we have a rule that whoever's driving controls the radio. And my wife and kids hate it because we go 97.1, 98.1 straight to iHeartRadio.
3: Beautiful.
5: The other day we're driving, and my wife, out of nowhere, she hates, not hates sports, but she just gets on the nerves. Out of nowhere, she stops and just says, if you ever pass away before me, from 2 to 5 o'clock, I have to turn on the Sports Animal. I just had to laugh, and I looked at her, and I was like, what are you talking about? She goes, it just makes me feel like I'll be closer to you listening to Jim and making me mad.
3: That
5: like,
3: is
5: well,
3: beautiful.
5: Okay.
3: Absolutely beautiful.
5: So if you ever lose a follower, you gain one, but, you know.
3: Okay.
5: Anyways, my question is, I took my kids to Banana Ball last night, and they absolutely love it. And I've never heard you talk about them or kind of what they do, and I just wanted to get your perspective on what these guys are doing with Banana Ball.
3: Yeah, I mean, I think it's really cool. I mean, it reminds me a little bit of the, you know, the Harlem Globetrotters. You know, in my years, I know the Harlem Globetrotters are still around, but, you know, 25, 30 years ago, they were unbelievable. I mean, they were getting dudes like that were superstars that were playing for them. Heck, Wilt Chamberlain played for them. So, I think it's really cool. And if the kids are liking it, I've heard there's a lot of things that happen at the stadium. And I've actually watched a little bit of it. And it's obvious that these dudes were players. I mean, you can see that they played like minor league baseball, and some of the pitchers have good stuff, and the guys that can hit, you know, I think it's a great thing. I hear they're making a lot of money, and people are packed into places, so good for them.
5: Yeah, I've seen the Globetrotters and them. I didn't get to see the Globetrotters when they were the Globetrotters. I've seen them now as they're the older Globetrotters.
3: Right.
5: These guys still compete. That's what was so fun to watch last night is these young dudes are still competing with each other and trying to win, and that was awesome.
3: Yeah, no, I think it's really cool. I haven't been to one, but it does seem like everybody has a great time. And, you know, more power to these guys. You know, they didn't get these guys didn't get a chance to go play in the big league, so now they're getting to be able to do this. And I look at some of them can, like, flip in the air and do all that stuff. Heck, they got an umpire that flips in the air, don't they?
5: Yeah, they had a ninja umpire last night that do a backflip when he called an out.
3: Yeah. So that's that's fun. I think it's fun. As long as they don't beat the game down, I don't care. You know, as long as they play, and they are playing the game the right way.

0: way, so I'm cool with it.
1: Okay, good. Well, you have a great rest of the day and appreciate it.
0: You too, brother. Thank you very much.
1: Bye.
2: I don't know if this is the league he's talking about, but I did see something the other night where they were playing the foul ball as a live ball, and they got the crowd into it, so the quicker they got the ball back to the field, they could get the out. I thought that was cool.
0: Really?
2: Yeah, the foul ball was live.
0: That is really cool.
2: Right?
0: Yeah. No, they do some good things, man. I mean, I've heard that they really do some really cool things, so good for them. You know, Tony, I'm a capitalist, dude. If you can figure out ways to money, big time. You know, I'm in.
2: I get it. I almost figured, though, you would frown upon it because of...
0: No. I don't frown upon it.
2: Okay.
0: As long as they're playing the game, and they're playing the game, I watched it. I've watched it two different times. Not a whole game, but I watched an inning, and they're having fun. You know, now they do a lot of stuff that regular players do now, like they celebrate after they hit a home run or after they strike somebody out and stuff. But it's all in fun. See, in baseball, for me, it's not in fun. To me, it shows the other team up. They're not showing anybody up. They're all friends. They're playing against each other. They're trying to beat. I mean, I think it would be fun to be on the team.
2: In an age also when you're looking for younger eyes on this sport,
0: yep.
2: It's a great way to, you know, get interested.
0: No, you're right. No, maybe it'll help people, kids, learn to like the game a little bit more. Yeah, and I heard these dudes are making like $60,000 to $80,000 a year.
2: Wow.
0: They're doing good. They're making, and the dude who runs it, I guess, is making hundreds of thousands of dollars.
2: Of course.
0: And tickets are pretty expensive, I think. I should have asked that guy. There's another team out there. What is it? I heard it the other day. Oh, they're playing that ball at night. They play baseball at night, and they're all everybody's lit up. The ball's lit up. The players are lit up. Everything. And I guess that's doing really well too.
2: Could be cool.
0: So, you get one more call? Can I get another call? Let's do it. You're on the animal. Go ahead, please. Hello. All right, let's get another one. 405-900-9957. You're on The Sports Animal. Go ahead, please.
3: Am I on?
0: Yeah, what's up?
3: Hey, Jim, I got a question.
0: Okay.
3: You know that men's rehab place in Purcell?
0: Yes.
3: It's going to be a kind of a strange question, but do they treat cigarette smoking?
0: You know, that's a great question. I don't think they do. I think that they just do drug addictions and things like that. But I guarantee you that somebody from there is listening, and they will let me know yes or no. I don't think so, but just keep listening, and we may be able to get the answer to you, okay?
3: All right. Thanks, Jim.
0: Yep, brother. One more. You're on the animal. Go ahead, please.
4: Hey, I'm here, Jim. My bad.
0: Okay.
4: I had the volume turned down and everything was all wonky. Hey,
0: I got you. What's up?
4: Hey, I got a question for you. All right,
0: okay.
4: So don't take this the wrong way. I'm not coming at you. I'm not.
0: Okay.
4: So you give Chet a little bit of heat, right?
0: Yes. Yes.
4: You give him some heat.
0: Yes.
4: But is Chet not the epitome of what the NBA will be soon? Meaning, the guy doesn't have to be 280, he doesn't have to be LeBron. He's technical. He can shoot. He can dribble. Like, and I'm not saying you don't a little bit, but can you give it up to him that he's the hybrid of what a center has to look like moving forward?
0: Well, we're not that far off, my man, and I will disagree with you a little bit. I do not think he's a center. I think he's a power forward who is a great defender.
4: 7'2".
0: I don't care if he's 8 feet. If you're going to be a center in this league, you're going to have whether you have girth or not, it doesn't matter if you weigh 280 or 205, you've got to be able to bang with people, and he does not bang with people. That's the worst thing I could say. You have to have somebody. I mean, with Wembanyama.
4: We do.
0: Yeah, why do you think they beat Wembanyama and then beat him 4 out of 5 times? One of the times, or two of the times. Wait a minute, let me say this. Two of the times, what's his name, the big fella, Hartenstein, wasn't there, and Chet didn't go near Wembanyama. You have to admit that if you're going to be the biggest dude on the floor, you should at least mess with the other big dude, right?
4: I don't know. I think that's so traditionally correct that you're not getting your head around the fact that he doesn't have to do that.
0: Okay.
4: And if Chet can keep away from Wembanyama, then maybe that's our tactic. We don't have to go one-on-one versus two-on-two versus three-on-three versus four-on-four. We can go, Wimby's going to get his 30 and 12 weird blocks, but if Chet can go 26 on the other side against Champagne, then that's where we go.
0: Well, we'll
4: you
0: see.
4: Know what I'm saying?
0: I mean, look, we're going to see. Would you at least admit that he played like total junk against the Spurs this year?
4: Absolutely.
0: Okay,
4: but maybe
0: so let's see. They're getting ready.
4: They're
0: wait a minute.
4: They're going to
0: play a series. Well, wait a minute now. They're going to play a series coming up, more than likely. Let's see what
4: he
0: does.
4: Off the block.
0: He's playing great right now. Playing great.
4: But there's no Wembanyama in this series. I'm saying move him off the block and put Ihart there, and they both run their game, and I think we win that matchup if you don't have to traditionally go – 5-on-5.
0: All I will tell you is that I want to see Chet. He's going to be making $40-50 million a year, okay? At 7'1", he should, in my opinion, should be tougher. Everybody tells me that, wait a minute, everybody tells me that's not what he is. Well, I'm sorry, maybe I'm an old man, but if you're 7'1", you should at least be able to go at other people. Now, last night, He played with his back to the basket one time. I thought that was great. Maybe he'll incorporate that some into his game. But if he shoots threes from the outside and he's making them, then I'm okay with that. I'm just saying, against the Spurs this year, he looked very, very hesitant. And I just want to see if he won't be when they come into the playoffs.
4: I agree. I 100% agree. It is weird. I'm 42, and I understand what it looks like in my head for a five man, but what I'm saying is
0: he's not a five, he's a four. That's what I'm trying to say to you. That's why they went and got Hartenstein, right?
4: If you throw another flag up in the rafters, he doesn't have to win that battle.
0: I agree with you on that. I don't disagree.
4: Battle.
0: But I'm saying this is the first time they're gonna be playing each other in the playoffs. Let's see. But last thing, because I gotta run. Wouldn't you agree that the Thunder thought the exact same things I'm thinking? That's why they went and got Hartenstein. Would you agree with that?
4: There's no doubt. You're right.
0: Call again. We'll talk more. Thanks for the call. Let's see what he does. I think everybody who listens to me knows that I'll bow down to the guy if he gets tougher against a Wembanyama team or, you know, some of the bigger guys. I'm just saying. In this series, he's got like 6'7" dudes covering him. That's great. He's played great. I admit it. I just think he needs to get a little tougher. But if he does it and he plays great against the Spurs, hey, I'll be on the radio talking about it. OG and E break. We'll come back to Lucky Star. Mr. Barry Trammell joins us next on The Animal.
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17: 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A lost ring down a sink drain may be retrievable, but you will be required to create your own story as to how it got there in the first place. 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
0: We're back here today at the Lucky Star Casino and Concho, and I'm joined by Mr. Barry Trammell, and this show's known as the Total
22: Dominance
0: Hour. How you doing today, Tram?
22: I'm doing all right. All right.
0: Turn up a little bit, maybe? Just a little bit. It's weird, boys. One day you're loud, the next day you're not. I don't know what's going on. I need somebody to come try to go take care of that out there. Good. What do you think? Let's talk about this game. I don't know if you've listened to me at all today. You listen to my show at all today?
22: I heard your most of your Perk interview is all I've heard.
0: Wasn't he good, man?
22: Yeah, sort of. Yeah, I'll just be honest. It's very off-putting.
0: It's very what?
22: Off-putting.
0: Why?
22: It feels like the world is not on its axis.
0: Because he and I are talking to each other and we're friends?
22: Well, yeah, I mean, it's just, I don't know. Yeah, I don't know what's
0: Come on, man.
22: There.
0: You know all about forgiveness and forgetting about things that have happened in the past. Why can't
22: who?
0: You get
22: who
0: over
22: forgave
0: it?
22: Who?
0: What?
22: Is there forgive? I see what I'm saying. I don't know who's supposed to be forgiven here. I just find the whole thing weird.
0: Well, because it wasn't that big of a deal. That's what we're saying.
22: The mountain has come to Muhammad. The lion laid down with the lamb. I gotta get my. Okay.
0: Well, maybe
22: get my bearings on all this.
0: Well, he's gonna come. He's gonna come on in the next round, and then in the next round too. So hopefully you can get it by then.
22: I sure enough did.
0: What'd you say?
22: I said I heard you say that. That's wild. That's wild stuff.
0: It's good stuff. But he did a good job though, right?
22: Oh, he's fun to listen to. Yeah, he's fun to talk to when he was playing.
0: Yeah, I know. I know it. Anyway, that game last night, Tram. I got to tell you, that's one of the worst games I've ever watched in my life. I thought the referees were horrific both ways. The daggone flopping, everybody complaining. I mean, you know, obviously LeBron and Smart, I mean, they all flop. But my gosh, what Chet did was ridiculous. And he's still sitting on the bench. He was like surprised. I mean, what is going on with this game nowadays, Tram?
22: Yeah, I don't know. You know, remember there for a while they had the flopping. They had the flopping rule. They'd call it, you know, they had that flopping signal. When the refs thought somebody was flopping, they could call it. But you don't see that happening anymore, really.
0: Yeah. I mean, I guess they can be fined for it, but there's no, like, big like technical or anything like that. So I don't know, man. That just drives me. It just drove me crazy last night. First of all, you know, we talked about game one, how the refs were great in that game, I thought, and let them play. And in this game, these refs just were calling everything. It was ridiculous.
22: You thought there were too many whistles?
0: I did. No, you didn't?
22: I didn't. I hadn't thought about it. Let's see. It's 26-21 on fouls, so we had 47 fouls called. Let me look here. I got in game one, we had 32 fouls, so pretty significant difference. 30, you know, about 50% increase. So
0: I mean, I just think that it's a shame that you got all these daggone fouls. I'm not saying it's easy to call games. I know it's hard, but I just thought, I don't know, I thought it was ridiculous. What'd you think of the game, though? I mean, it's obvious. I said this too, Tram. Things can change, and a lot of times people play to their competition. But if the Thunder play the way they've played these last two games, I don't think they're winning the championship.
22: It'd be very difficult. Although, if one thing happens in either game, they're really close to their standard, and that's just normal production from SGA, right?
0: Right.
22: So it seems like a fairly easy fix. I mean, I shouldn't say easy. It seems like something that's not only likely can be fixed, likely will be fixed. It's just SGA. So everybody else is playing pretty good. You know, Holmgren's a monster.
0: No, Holmgren's playing great.
22: A.J. Mitchell's doing everything and more you could ask for. Jared McCain is a breakout star. Wallace and Caruso and Dort are doing exactly what you would hope they would do, which is
0: don't go too far with Dort, please. Okay,
22: his defense has been great.
0: His defense is always great. His shooting.
22: That's what
0: is
22: I'm saying. That's what I'm saying. They got if you got those 3-point defense like that, you're in pretty good shape no matter what. Hartenstein's playing great. I thought he was wonderful last night.
0: Yeah,
22: if SGA just can get going, and he's been shooting fine. He's over 50% for this series. So,
0: but you know what, Tram? They let that Laker team shoot 50% from the floor.
22: Yeah, the second quarter was the problem. You know, the Lakers scored. I looked it up. They scored 42 points in 13 minutes. That's the problem.
0: Wow.
22: 42 points in 13 minutes. The last minute of the first quarter and the second quarter. So they got to clean that up. But the rest of the game, they put the vice grip on them.
0: Well, that's I didn't know that. 42, you said 42 points in
22: 13
0: minutes.
22: Yeah, it was Thunder led 27-16 with a minute left in the first quarter. And at halftime, it was 58-57 Lakers.
0: Yeah, so. No, I know that it was, yeah. All right, let's take an OG&E break here today at the Lucky Star Casino in Concho. We'll be right back with Mr. Barry Trammell on the home of the Thunder, the Animal. This show's known as the Total
22: Dominance
0: Hour.
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0: And we're back here, Lucky Star Casino Concho, joined by Mr. Barry Trammell. This show's known as the Total
28: Dominance.
0: Hour. Now you sound really good.
28: Well, good.
0: Yeah, that's perfect right there. Anything else about the game? I got to give it up to Austin Reeves. He sure played a heck of a game.
28: He was very good.
0: You know, he's I tell you, you know one thing I love about him? He's not afraid to go at the big man. You know what I'm saying? He'll go right at him.
28: Sometimes foolishly, like,
0: no, you're right.
28: A big play is when he got Chet switched out onto him, and he decided he's going to drive, and Chet just backed up and backed up and backed up. Eventually, he just sort of barreled into Chet and fell down, and Chet reached down and grabbed the ball away. So, some pull-ups when he's getting Chet retreating would probably work pretty good.
0: Yeah. How about, you mentioned it the other day, how about what Hachimura is doing? What is going on? I mean,
28: that's just what he does.
0: 60% in the daggone playoffs from the three-point line.
28: Yeah, he is, he's if you didn't hear it yesterday, he's the all-time three-point percentage leader in NBA playoff history.
0: That's ridiculous.
28: He's number one. I didn't even know, I generally don't look at playoff results much, but for his career, he's 40% basically, and which is really good.
0: Which is great, yeah.
28: Doesn't mean you're going to shoot 50% in the playoff. And his playoff games, it's not like he's been in 11. And then, let's see, he's played 39 career playoff games. 51% three-point shooting.
0: That's crazy. It really is. It really, really is, yeah. the Lakers, they're obviously in trouble. I don't know what they should do. I mean, this is going to be a sweep more than likely. After the season's over, I just don't know what direction they can go in, Tram. I mean, they're going to have to re-sign Reeves because he's a free agent if they want him. So is LeBron. I mean, what do you think? I mean, they're not one of those teams that's going to, like, you know, tank.
28: No.
0: Right?
28: So, I think you got to sign Reeves and LeBron.
0: You got to sign both of them, huh?
28: And then see what you can do with the pickup aisle. As we saw, it's not a deep free agent market. So, the mediocre free agents will probably cost quite a bit. However, there's an attractiveness to playing in L.A. There's attractiveness to playing with Luka and LeBron. You know, you're pretty sure you're going to make it to, you know, get in the playoffs and have a chance to win when you get there. So I think that's the best plan. I don't know of another option. They don't have, I think they got, I don't know that they've, they're not devoid of draft assets, but, you know, they're not really interested in draft picks. That's not going to help them win anytime soon. So, yeah, I think that's what they got to do. Figure out a way to keep LeBron and Reeves.
0: What about the other game last night? Detroit with Cade Cunningham go up 2-0. Cleveland. How about James Harden? He had two shots in the second half. I think his numbers were two shots, two assists, and one turnover. And I got another unbelievable stat for him before you talk about it. He has played 30 playoff games where he has had more turnovers than field goals made.
28: Really?
0: 30.
28: Ooh.
0: Is that incredible, Tram?
28: Yeah, that's nuts.
0: Listen, he just can't get it done when the daggone lights are on, Tram, in big games.
28: Yeah, and you know what? He's also there's no really way to explain that I know of. Maybe somebody can, but I can't. But at this stage in his career, I can explain it. He's just, you know, he was never real quick. But he was shifty, and he played the angles. And now, you know, and they don't call the easy foul or the rash of fouls they used to call for him. And he just can't do what he used to do. And his best move, really, is just stand up there and shoot. But they sort of need him to not do that. So it's not a great situation. And I think, didn't they give up a pick to go with Garland? Wasn't it a Garland and a pick for Harden?
0: I believe so, yes.
28: I think that's right. So that's not a great trade.
0: What's his contract situation? I don't know. Once you look it up, but while you're doing that, how is it that people on the radio in Oklahoma City can say the minute that trade is made, they're not going to work together? That just doesn't work. But the people who run the Cleveland Cavaliers didn't say that.
28: Well, I mean, I think we talked about this yesterday. What they had, they knew wasn't going to work. Now,
0: right, you said that he's easier. You said it's better with Harden than it was Garland, right?
28: I think they got a better chance. That doesn't mean they have a good chance.
0: Okay, that's fair.
28: That's what I would say. Last year, you know, what's got to be killing them is they had a big-time year last year. What did they win, 63 games last year?
0: Oh, yeah, 64? They were unbelievable. Yeah, they
28: That's
0: were unbelievable.
28: Crazy. And to know they were that close and, you know, it didn't work out in the playoffs, and doesn't look like it's going to work out this year. You know, they're 4-5 in the playoffs this year. So it's not like they're playing great. So I don't know. They don't have a – they're paying those four guys for next year. They owe those four guys $171 million.
0: Wow.
28: Those four guys. So that's sort of rough. They're on the hook, and they got a bunch of, I mean, Strew 16-6, Schroeder 14-8, Merrill 9.1. So, you know, they're up over, they're in the 210. Their top eight guys, top seven guys, is at $210 million.
0: Yeah.
28: So they got trouble.
0: And having said that, They're a nice team. But you know what? I'll pick them. I'm going to pick them. I mean, they win at home. You know, that's what they did. They win at home. So I don't think Detroit's sweeping them. But I do. I think that they'll win. I think that they'll probably win game three at home. Cleveland.
28: They got a shot. I mean, they were in that game last night. I mean, they were.
0: Yep.
28: Well, they were in game one. I mean, it's 93-93 down the stretch in game one.
0: No, you're right. There's no doubt.
28: Here's what. It's possible. It's open to debate, but it's possible Detroit has. It's clear they got the best roster. They got a better roster, I think, because they got guys that can do all kinds of things. They also have the best player. Cade's better than Donovan Mitchell.
0: I agree.
28: He just can do stuff.
0: A lot more stuff than he can.
28: Yeah. And Cade seemed, you know, I thought of this the other night, Jim, and I hadn't thought of it in a long time. Do you remember? That was Cade's year was the year of COVID. Not the Rudy Gobert sudden end of the season, but the year that was all affected by COVID, where nobody in the stands much.
0: Right. They played it in the bubble, right?
28: I'm talking about college basketball. I'm sorry.
0: Oh, college basketball. Okay.
28: College basketball. Yeah. So they had, hardly anybody in the stands, maybe nobody, I can't remember. But a lot of games got canceled, and they'd try to reschedule, all that kind of stuff. And so we didn't really get a good year of Cade Cunningham. He's all on television. It was sort of herky-jerky. But that OSU team was really good. And they won a bunch of games with Cade Cunningham coming through in the last 20 seconds of games. He won four or five games with clutch plays in the last possession or so.
0: I remember. And
28: you know what? We're seeing him do that now in clutch time in the last minute of the NBA Eastern semifinals. He's coming up with all kinds of great plays.
0: I said to Perk, you heard, I said I did. I didn't think he was going to be this good. And Perk said on the draft night, he said he thought he would be Grant Hill before he got hurt. And I guess they laughed at him. And I got to tell you something. He's not far off, is he?
28: When I heard him say that, my first thought was, oh, he's better than Grant Hill. Now,
0: Grant Hill was great before he got hurt, though.
28: Now that we're talking about it, I decided I'm going to look it up. And here we go. Until the injuries hit, Grant Hill was great.
0: Oh, he's unbelievable.
28: He was first or second team All-NBA his second through sixth seasons. So five straight years, one of the top 10 players in the NBA at the age of 23 through 27. So he was great. Then he got hurt, and that was the end of it.
0: That's right. He was never the same. Never the same. And by the way, after he got hurt, he was still averaging, 18, 19, somewhere in there, wasn't he? Are you looking at the rest of
28: his career, he was never all NBA again. He still played 01, 02, 03. He missed a whole year. He still played 12 years after that. And his numbers for that stretch, Basketball Reference is fantastic, by the way. Here we go. In those 13 years, he averaged 13.1 points.
0: Okay.
28: Shot 49% from the field. Was just a really good player. He had a couple of years where he averaged 16, 19, 15.
0: Okay. I thought it was a little bit more. Okay. So, for people that don't remember him, I mean, before he got hurt, he was a superstar.
28: His third year in the league, he was third in the NBA in MVP.
0: Okay.
28: His third year in the league.
0: Yeah. Well, Cade, he's got to keep on going, Cade is going to be, top five in the MVP this year. Of course, some dudes aren't going to be able to get in because of Doncic.
28: Did Cade qualify? Did they make Cade?
0: They gave him a special exemption, which made no sense because he got hurt on the floor. But
28: yeah, he's going to be, he's either going to finish fifth or sixth in MVP and All-NBA.
0: Yeah. Yeah, you and I went over this. I think he is going to make All NBA first team because Doncic can't be on there, Giannis can't be on there. Who's the other? There's another one. Who's the other one? He won't make it. There's one more. Who is it? Dang, I can't remember.
28: Did Jaylen Brown make it?
0: Jaylen Brown did make it. Yeah, there's somebody else. I can't remember who it was. It's not. Doncic is going to. I mean, Jokic made it, right? Or did Jokic not make it?
28: Yeah, Jokic made it.
0: Okay. And we know Wemby made it. So, yeah, somebody else didn't make it. But anyway, he's had a great year.
28: Anthony Edwards.
0: That's who it was. Anthony Edwards didn't make it. Yeah,
28: Anthony Edwards.
0: Yeah, so that's Cade has really become wonderful. He really has.
28: I think
0: Burke
28: it'll
0: said
28: come
0: it best. Last night when they were double teaming him, he just let it come to him. He was giving it up and the other guys were scoring. And by the way, I know you don't like Tobias Harris a whole bunch, but he's not a bad player to have, Tram.
28: No, he's good. He's a veteran. I think he helps him. He helps him. And Durin has all gotten out of his slump.
0: Yeah, you're right. He's playing the way he did in the regular season.
28: And Jenkins is playing well for him. So I'm fired up. I hope Detroit wins the East.
0: I do too. I don't even know who Jenkins is.
28: He was a two-way guy that they brought in late, and he's turned into a really good player for him.
0: Okay, because I know he's playing well now, but I don't remember him ever.
28: No,
0: where did he go to college? I don't even know where he went to college.
28: Yeah, I don't know. Dennis Jenkins. He is. He went four places, Jim. And only one of them is sort of a destination. Pacific. Then he went to Odessa Junior College. Then he went to Iona. And I think he played there for Rick Pitino because then he transferred to St. John's. So, this is his second season. He played 7 games last year. And this year he played 72 and averaged 9 points a game. So he's done nice. He's a little bit like some of the Thunder pickup guys. It's a good sign of an organization when you got a bunch of guys that people don't heard of. J.J. Redick, before he decided to declare war on the officials, he was actually talking basketball. And yesterday he was talking about the depth of the Thunder and what an advantage it is.
0: Right.
28: And he said he issued 2 examples. He said, like, Hartenstein's their starting center. And he didn't say this, but he clearly thinks Hartenstein's really good. And he said, and what did he play the other night? 23 minutes, 24 minutes? And last night was 27 minutes? He's just playing about half the game. And then he said, and Aaron Wiggins is a hell of a basketball player. He just is in and out of the rotation. Mostly out. For the Thunder right now.
0: Yep.
28: So, sounds like they might maybe trade Wiggins. The Lakers might take him for a future number one pick.
0: I think there'd be a bunch of people that would take Wiggins. Yep. I don't think there's any doubt. Yeah, I don't think there's any doubt. Let's talk about the games tonight. What do you think about tonight? I think the Spurs are going to go in, not kill Minnesota, but Minnesota's been so good at home, Tram. What are your thoughts?
28: Well, I am intrigued by that home court. I think Edwards is going to start. Have they said anybody? Has any said that? Has anybody
0: no,
28: said
0: but
28: anything?
0: They have to, don't they?
28: You've
0: got to go with it now, don't you?
28: You would think. So I got to believe this is a big one because really puts the pressure on the Spurs if they don't win tonight. Now, the Thunder went to Indy in the finals, 1-1, and lost game 3.
0: Yep.
28: And then came back and had a really good second half, really clutch win. So the Thunder, that's the number one spot in last season when the Thunder proved its mettle. Game 4 in Indy. Because you don't want to go down 3-1. And that's what the Spurs face if they don't win tonight. So I think the pressure is a little bit on Minnesota. But, tomorrow, my pressure may move to San Antonio if Minnesota wins. So it'll
0: be a good one. If Minnesota wins, San Antonio's got massive pressure on them. I mean, that would be, they got to go. Well, they have to win one of the two, obviously, to get back for their home court. And if you go in and win game 3, then, Al loves to talk about this kind of stuff. If you go in and win game 3, then Minnesota has to win 3 out of 4. And I just don't think anybody thinks that's going to happen, right?
28: San Antonio is the better team.
0: I think it more and more is looking like just a tremendous showdown between the Thunder and San Antonio. It would be bad for basketball if we don't see that. I'm being serious about that. I think everybody wants to see them play each other.
28: Well, it'd be a great international audience with Wembanyama.
0: Yep.
28: Everybody in France, Nobody in France is interested in seeing Rudy Gobert in the Western Finals. Let's put it that way.
0: Isn't that crazy, though, that Gobert was a little bit of a mentor to him?
28: Yeah, that is.
0: That's kind of crazy. And when he first met him, Wembanyama was 5'11".
28: Yeah, I wonder how old was he? How old was he?
0: He was like 13 or 12 or something like that.
28: Now, really? Now, let me tell you what. If that is true,
0: yeah.
28: Let me tell you what. That's a serious growth spurt.
0: They say he grew a foot in a year.
28: Well, but see, that is. Okay, here we go. Here I got it. I found
0: Tell me.
28: Victor Wembanyama, height by year.
0: Maybe I'm wrong.
28: You might be right. Well, this is it. They didn't give this to me. That's ridiculous. You gotta beat that. You gotta beat that.
0: What are you talking about? You gotta beat that.
28: They said here's it is, and then they didn't tell you. They don't give it to you. He was 5'1" at age 13.
0: 5'1" or 5'11"?
28: It says 5'1".
0: Oh, that can't be right.
28: Well, that may not be a reputable website. I'm going to try. Okay, here's Yahoo. Yahoo's not bad.
0: Okay.
28: We'll look at Yahoo. Yahoo can sometimes come up with.
0: Yeah. I like Yahoo.
28: Yeah, this is not giving us anything. This is ridiculous. This is not a terrible request. Victor Wembanyama, height by year. That, to me, now if you want to go by AI, and guess what? I do not. I'm not even going to bring it up because it's not dependable. I looked up the other day. We had that state senator that had the wreck, and said House District, Senate District 30, and I did not know where that was, and they didn't tell me what town, and it turned, or what part of the state, and it said, AI said Noble, which is Perry, Logan, which is Guthrie, Kay, which is Ponca City and Tonkawa, Garfield, which is Enid. It gave those counties in southwestern Oklahoma.
0: Yeah, well, that's so far bad, it's ridiculous.
28: I almost threw my laptop.
0: Well, you know, that made me feel good, though, that AI is wrong because, you know, maybe they'll be wrong some and it won't take over things.
28: Maybe so.
0: But I don't know. If you could find it, man, text me because I could have swore that they said at 12 and 13, somewhere in there, he was 5'11". And the next year, he saw him again, and he was 6'11". So, I mean, that's just that is a growth spurt. That's what that is. But he's
28: okay.
0: A freak.
28: In 24, 7'4". Let's see. Yeah, I don't. It's not. This is no. Okay, this isn't getting us anywhere.
0: Well, he's 22, so. Mm. 12 years old would have been 2016, so 2017 would be 13. So,
28: yeah, this doesn't say.
0: It doesn't say.
28: Okay. Oh, wait. Well, here we go. It starts at age 14. Okay. At 14, he was 6'10".
0: See, that's what he went 13 to 14. That's what I'm saying.
28: Yeah, could be. It doesn't say how old he was at 13, though. It looks like it's a lot of anecdotal evidence.
0: Uh-huh.
28: And then a year later, he's 7'2".
0: I know one thing, Trim. They said he grew 2 inches this year. This summer he grew 2 inches.
28: Yeah.
0: I mean.
28: You know what? Now, let me say this.
0: Hmm?
28: Our good friend Rudy Gobert is 7'3", is what he's listed at.
0: Yeah, he's so much taller than
28: Gobert. I saw a picture of him side by side, and Wimby's 7'4", but there was a side by side picture, and Wembanyama was clearly 2 or 3 inches taller.
0: I agree. I totally agree. What I would say, I don't know what I'm talking about, but I would say that Gobert is 7'2 and Wemby's 7'5. That's what I think it is. That's me. But I'm not there because I think that I look at, like, remember how Durant used to be taller than everybody in the pictures on the team, but they kept listing him at 6'11"? Remember that?
28: Yeah, he didn't.
0: Durant, he didn't want to be 7 foot.
28: Seven-footer.
0: I never understood that.
28: No, I don't either.
0: Because if it was me, it's even more impressive if you're 7 foot the way he plays.
28: Yeah,
0: isn't
28: because
0: it?
28: Of the skill level and talent.
0: Yeah, I never understood that. I wish I could have asked him that. Someday, maybe if I ever see him, I'll ask him why he didn't want to be 7 foot.
28: 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I promise you, he's 7 foot tall. I promise he was.
0: He was really tall. He had the afro at times, though.
28: Yeah.
0: That might have made him a little taller.
28: I don't know. 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
0: 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When we get back, we'll talk to Mr. Dean Blevins. This show's known as the Total
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1: I've already talked to him about it.
2: We're back. I'm here today at the Lucky Star Casino in Concho, and I'm joined now by Mr. Dean Blevins, and this show's known as The Total. How you doing today, Dino?
3: Doing well, Jimbo. What's happening?
2: Nothing. What'd you think of that game last night?
3: I thought it was interesting, and I need to get back to before I forget it. If we both are trying to remember it, maybe one of us will. I got to get back to a Doc D question about OSU in a second. But, I don't know, Jim. You know, so much is being made of this officiating that it's just not fun. And, you know, LA's not going to win. And the officiating isn't great, but I just don't see us the way LA does. I don't think it is just atrocious. I mean, LeBron, I mean, I've given him all the respect in the world, Jim, but he has gotten so drama filled, you know?
2: Yeah.
3: I don't know. I just don't like that part of it. I mean, I respect certainly what Austin Reeves says and J.J. Redick, but I don't know. I just don't buy all of it. And if you look at the numbers, I'm sure you've seen it, the numbers of this year, you know, the Thunder took the 17th most free throws, and L.A. not only this year had the second, but in the last, I don't know, 7 to 10 years, they've had first or second amount of free throws every year. So the numbers don't add up to me, and I think that our guy Shea is just getting beat up. I mean, it seems like it's hostile. Some of it was horrible officiating on him.
2: Yeah, I thought if I didn't have to watch that game for my job, I'd have turned it off. I thought that the refs were terrible. I thought that the crying on both sides was a little bit ridiculous. I thought the Thunder cried a little bit more than they normally do, but it wasn't as much as the Lakers do. And then the flopping, Dean. I mean, it's getting ridiculous, the flopping that's going on in this game. Dean, I'm sorry,
3: well,
2: man.
3: You know, LeBron is one of the most physical athletes in the world, and some of these times that he is bumped by who was it, Jay Will, that bumped into him? Jay Will's not a bigger, stronger athlete than LeBron James. And LeBron just folded like a, you know, he just went down as soon as they touched. And then he has that. It just looks bad. The crying is just pitiful.
2: I agree with you.
3: But anyway, the Thunder's got to make more threes. That wasn't even brought up on the telecast much last night. They first half in particular, they just did, I didn't see the overall numbers. So, but I know in the first half that was a problem. And if
2: McCain made the number go up with his 4 for 5 again. But you're right, they did not shoot it very well. Look, here's the deal: the Lakers have no chance in this series. We've been talking about it since it started. I think that the Lakers are trying everything they possibly can, hoping that the refs, you know, I mean, we talked about the first game. I thought the first game was great. I mean, 25 free throws between the two teams. I thought they let them play. But I thought this refereeing crew was terrible. I mean, terrible.
3: Yeah, they were.
2: Just let them play. I know it's physical. Let them play. That's what they do, right?
3: Yeah, and there's some talented players out there that can be very entertaining. And, yeah.

0: seemed like they were just whistle after whistle after whistle. So hopefully that won't be as big a factor. And the question is just how many games is it going to take? And we'll see. Maybe they take one away. Maybe LA wins one.
1: I think the next team, the next game the Thunder plays will be against San Antonio right there in right here in Oklahoma City. That's my take. I think that they're going to win both of these games, Dean.
0: Yeah. Well, if they don't come out after hearing all of this from JJ, I mean, I'm not a rah-rah guy, but there is it was the story. Every time they players turn around, they've seen it or heard about it. So hopefully they'll bring the juice. But then it comes back to knocking down threes. You can bring all the juice you got, but if you don't knock down a good percentage of threes, it doesn't matter.
1: I said this, Dean. See if you agree. Now, you obviously played in a lot of sports games and things like that, so things are different at times. But if the Thunder play the way they've played these first two games, overall, I think they're going to – it's going to be hard to win the whole thing, Dino. They got to play better.
0: Yeah.
1: And I know that's crazy because they won two games by 18, but do you agree with that?
0: Yeah, but the Spurs didn't play well in the first game. So if they were playing at the levels they are now, that series might be 1-1. But I in general, Jim, I do agree with that. They've got to play better. They've got to play better. And we can say that they will. But it's time, you know. We're just a couple of weeks away from playing for a title.
1: Well, it just shows you how much better they are than the Lakers. You know, I mean, it's just what it is.
0: Yeah.
1: They're just a lot better than the Lakers. But next round, and I mean now Minnesota. I look, Minnesota's an amazing team, and they're losing these guys, and they're coming back, and blah blah blah. But I still think it's going to be San Antonio. And don't you think, Dean, that people all over the country are just waiting for these two teams to play? I mean, I am.
0: Yes. Yeah. Yeah, absolutely. Absolutely. And for what it's worth, the majority of fans will be rooting for Wemby and the Spurs. But you know what? It doesn't really matter who likes the Thunder and who doesn't.
1: You're right.
0: The Thunder, you go win a championship, that's all that matters. And in terms of class and all the integrity and all that, the bottom line is the Thunder can't be outdone by anyone. So it's really ironic that kind of character questions, and I think you can kind of go to character if you start talking about flopping, and they're basically saying that they cheat every chance they get. That, I mean, that they're being painted that way. But you go win this thing, that ain't gonna matter. That is not gonna matter.
1: I totally agree with you. The one thing that I really was kind of a little bit disgusted with was Chet last night acting like he got hit in the face and then he didn't even get touched. You know, that kind of stuff.
0: That was not
1: I don't
0: a
1: like
0: good
1: it
0: look.
1: At all, Dino. You know, I just don't like it for the game.
0: No. Because then you can't believe other times.
1: Exactly.
0: You know?
1: It's like the boy who cried wolf, right? I mean, anyway, it's going to be over.
0: I got to ask you something.
1: Go right ahead. What do you got?
0: I
1: got
0: to ask you something. It goes back to Doc D and we have these two-hour lunches every Friday and get into a million topics. And one of them that he was curious about is, you know, the OSU, you look at the recruiting all of a sudden, and a couple of the basketball recruiting is unbelievable up there. You know, Lutz is first in the Big 12 with recruiting, and we're talking high school recruiting now.
1: Right.
0: With Lutz. And so he's first in the Big 12, fourth nationally. We know he's got Montanati, who's outside the top 50, but there's another white guard that's a really good-looking player, and then he's got a couple of other real good hot shots that are you know, top 59 type players. And but that's not as good as J.C. Hoyt. J.C. Hoyt's got the number one class when it comes to the transfers. I mean, is this coming from one guy? And, you know, you and I have texted back and forth over this one guy. I can't find out much about it. What can you shed? Because these are serious OSU fans here wanting to know.
1: Well, the women's basketball thing is one guy. He's the guy that lives up in Edmond. what's his last name? Why do I forget his name? Cruz, I think. I can't remember. I'll get his last name before it's over. Sosa.
0: Yeah,
1: that's his name. Yeah,
0: Sosa. Sousa, maybe.
1: That's right. And so it may be Sousa, but I think it's Sosa. But yeah, the women's basketball is definitely him. I don't know any connection. I've tried to find out. I don't know why. I don't know if he just loves the women's coach up there. The men's coaching thing is they do have more money than they have. I don't know exactly who's firing it out there. But I think that what Lutz has done is what some of these other coaches didn't do, and that's he has been getting into the community and really getting out there and talking to people about OSU basketball and about how I had one guy who's a big alumni where Lutz came to his house and talked to him and said, hey, listen, I want to be like it was when Eddie Sutton was here. That's kind of what he's talking about. And, you know, when you bring up Eddie Sutton, those years were unbelievable. So, yeah, they're starting to – I guess there's some people that are giving some money finally to Oklahoma State.
0: Yeah, and Jim, I don't know if you know Lutz, and I don't claim to be the closest friend of his, but I've mentioned to you a couple of times that I've been around him enough, and then John Holcomb and I are blood brothers, and I hear everything about him. But I've spent a little bit of time around him, and he is the kind of guy that it doesn't surprise me that he will sit down with anyone and that he will impress everyone he sits down in front of. So you got that. And then OU is the AD down there is obviously prioritizing basketball as well. They aren't to the level of OSU at this point, but it's better. OSU, though, has gone from way, way, way, way, way down the list to top four and number one class.
1: Well, and someday we need to talk because maybe you can talk to some people because – I'm trying to figure out if it's true that they're going from $6.5 million to $12 million in basketball. Did they just miss out on a bunch of dudes? Because I'm telling you right now, Pop Isaacs is not worth a bunch of money. I mean, he's a good shooter, and but he's about 5'9" or 5'10" in reality. I don't know what's going on down there, Dean. Do you have any idea why they didn't get better players?
0: No, and I think that they are getting guys that they think are pretty good. But I hear what you're saying.
1: Maybe he'll prove me wrong.
0: Yeah, there's not anything that.
1: Yeah, maybe he'll prove me wrong. I'm not. You know how it is. A guy can be rated here or there, and he can be better or worse. I'm not saying, but I've watched Pop Isaacs play.
0: Right.
1: He's a nice player, but I don't. You know, I don't know. We'll see.
0: Yeah, I hear you.
1: Now that there's going to be 76 teams, everybody's going to get in the daggone tournament. You think that we'll keep judging?
0: Well,
1: you think we'll keep judging by that nowadays, Dean?
0: Yes. I don't know that there's any debate, though, Jim. If you're 76, I mean, you have no argument. If you're 75th, or excuse me, if you're 77th, you know, if you're not 70, if you're 77th, you really don't have an argument.
1: No,
0: you know, why go by and why even take the call?
1: No, you're right. I thought that number 69 shouldn't have an argument, but whatever. I mean, we're just going to keep moving it up, right? Well, Dino, listen, thanks. Have a great weekend, okay?
0: You got it, buddy. Take care,
1: see you,
0: man.
1: Bud. That's Dean Blevins, ladies and gentlemen, Hall of Famer. Always good to have Dino on with us. 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I'm here today, Lucky Star Casino. By the way, my wife just texted me, Tony, from Edmond, said that it's hailing hard by our house.
2: I'm getting rain here.
1: Are you getting rain?
2: Yes.
1: I think when I get out of here, I'm going to be driving home in rain. So, anyway, is Preston Poole tonight? So we're going right to basketball. Okay, I'll come back then. We'll wrap it up and get ready for the weekend. Stay with us on the Leader in Sports, The Animal.
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0: I don't know who this is. This is an older song, man.
1: It is.
0: This is Al's time.
1: He would have already.
0: No, there's no doubt he would have got it. Is it the Association?
1: I mean, that's a great guess. No, it's the Fortunes.
0: Ah, see, I don't even know who the Fortunes are. Al rips those off like nothing.
1: He does.
0: All right, well, listen, everybody be careful out there in the rain. Tony, great job as usual, my man. You be careful going home. And have a great weekend, brother.
1: Yeah, you too, man. Thanks.
0: Yep, thanks to Lucky Star. Thanks to everybody. Thanks to Louie for doing a great job out here as usual. And our new guy, Jay Morgan, doing a great job too. We appreciate everybody. I'll be back Monday, God willing. Have a great weekend. Coming up, NBA basketball on a leader in sports, The Animal.
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3: 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We head to Philadelphia for game 3. 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